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17: And a good evening coming off the heels of an historic weekend. I'll try to break it down to you and equate it to some more things that I guess I would understand, and hopefully that you would understand, maybe if we don't get the gist of exactly what we hear and perceive from national media, international media, highlights, sound bites, so much more controversial topics at the open with both DeChambeau all the way up to the leader, Ryan Fox, Cameron Young, all of that at the open. That was enough drama there for the entire weekend. Then the drama continued. on the third place game on Saturday, England and France. One of the highest scoring games ever in World Cup history. And from two national teams or international teams that don't, let's say, they disdain each other. They don't like each other. You couldn't tell that they were playing for the bronze and not the World Cup. And then lo and behold, 24 hours later, I don't think I've ever seen a game like this. And I go back and I look, and I would imagine there are some we could point out to where, oh, this didn't happen here, or that didn't happen there. But to have the greatest player in any particular sport that's considered the greatest player of all time in any particular sport that does not score or is not really the kind of threat that we thought he would be or the world would thought he would be in a championship game. Good evening, I'm Deke Bellavere. This is The Ticket. This is The Deke Show, 504-438-1067. Thanks so much to Jew Young with all the action and the good stuff that he had for us leading up to tonight at 7 o'clock. Jude is always ready, willing, and more than able. You could call Jude at, when do they say people are at their deepest sleep? What is it between like 1 and 3 a.m.? He could do a show and you never would know in what time zone he was in. Like I know NBA is getting ready to have some overseas exhibition games this summer. This week, the next couple weeks in Vietnam. And they were doing different time zones today as I was listening to the NBA radio. And I'm going like, wow, I could see Jew doing something like that. He could just rise up and do the show. No sheet of paper. They just click to him, give him about 15 seconds. Boom, you're on. And Brother Jude would make it happen. So thank you so much, Jude. And we are available for you because whenever you're hearing us and listening, the ticket lines are always open. They never close. 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Or if you just go to our homepage, there's a Listen Live icon. 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Instagram, Twitter, now known as X, Facebook, we have videos on YouTube, and so much more. Great writing and conversation. Many of our staff here coincide with writing, doing broadcast shows on The Ticket, and also steadfast on top of sports writers for CrescentCitySports.com. So now we have that. And then today we heard the first of, what, four coaches from the SEC Media Days, including two coaches that LSU will face this season, Kentucky with their new coach Will Stein, and Tennessee and coach Josh Heupel. We'll hear from both of them as they spoke to the media today in Tampa at SEC Media Days. LSU again will speak on Thursday. And of course, Texas will as well, another LSU opponent. We'll hear from the head coaches from all of LSU's opponents from the SEC this week here on The Deke Show. And Wednesday night, don't forget, Wednesday night. The Louisiana Sports Hall of Famer, College Sports Hall of Famer, and LSU legend, from Ruston, Louisiana. Burt Jones will join us to talk about him and his jersey being honored in Tiger Stadium this season. Burt will be with us. We'll talk about his great career, being an All-American, leading LSU to some historic feats, bowl games, total wins while he was there in the 70s for the LSU Tigers. So Burt will be with us on Wednesday, letting you know that. Tomorrow night, we're out because at 6 p.m., it is Tiger Rag. 6 to 8 p.m. tomorrow night, it's Tiger Rag, a weekly look at all things LSU athletics. It's not just a football show. They talk about everything that is going on. And as of right now, yeah, they're getting ready. SEC Media Days, and then camp starts. But then you're talking about soccer getting ready, other sports taking place. They hit on all of that. New facilities being built. Who's doing this? What recruits are there? Check them out tomorrow night from 6 to 8. Tiger Rag Radio, Jeff Palermo. He'll be there. He's the Vice President of News and Sports for the Louisiana Network. Joins us here each week. Glenn Gilbo and many others. Tiger Rag Radio, Tuesday nights, 6 to 8 p.m. right here on 106.7 The Ticket. And then, of course, the World Cup. I can tell you right now, you don't have to know anything about it. Let's say we're talking, they throw us in a room. They blindfold us, turn us around. Okay, walk 10 feet straight. Then go to the right, another 5 paces. Turn left and walk straight into a doorway. And you're going to go in a room and they may be talking about cardiovascular health. They may be talking about how to prevent this. They may be talking about hunting, fishing, anything, sewing, crocheting. Yes, crocheting. Y'all remember Rosie Greer? Big lineman for the Chicago Bears? He actually had a deal when he played for the Bears. Big Rosie Greer with crocheting and knitting. Yeah, that's what was offered. He got it, like Joe Namath in the legs pantyhose. But that's why I lean on that sometimes. It gives me a good one. But anyway, whatever you are paying attention to or where you're at, you could look at this number here and this sheet here with the same with different numbers on it. Take the title off the top and you look at these sheets with these numbers and statistics, analytics, and you would say, wow. That was the team? That's the team that was favored? I don't know. And what I mean by that is that in a day and time where everything is quote-unquote hyped up, good, fun, sexy, because it's high-scoring, fast-paced, if you like defense, any kind of defense, in any kind of game, you saw the best defense in the world yesterday on the world's biggest stage. The greatest player, which they tell me he is, like I said, I'm no expert on soccer, football, but they say Lionel Messi is the greatest of all time. Well, yesterday, Lionel Messi did not get one shot, this isn't a point. One shot on the goal. In over 90, what was it, 120? Basically, you know, over a good bit over 2 hours of actual play. Because they had to keep adding, the stoppage play, and this is where we'll pick it up here. And I'm going like, God, when are they going to quit adding it up? But in all of that time playing, Messi never got a shot on the goal. Perhaps the best score in the history of a sport, not attempting one shot. And not only that, their entire team was the best team. That's what people kept talking about when they were talking about the World Cup. Coach Gillespie from Southeastern was with us. We were talking about the World Cup. And what's the difference between having superstars and perhaps the greatest with good talent, good great talent around him, versus a squad that plays as a team more so than anybody else in the World Cup, more so than we ever seen in the World Cup final, probably an historic event. But not only did Lionel Messi not get a shot on the goal, his entire team for over 2 hours did not get one shot on the goal. You know, when we're talking about sports, particularly when we talk about football, American football, we say, well, give me that defense. Because if they can't score, they can't win. They can't score, they can't win. Offenses can score. Sure they can. But can all defenses score? No. And they just dominate them. Now, what's overshadowed by Spain's defense is the goalie play of Argentina. He had 11 saves. 11 saves. So when you're looking at it, going in yesterday's numbers, Spain had 12 shots on the goal at Argentina. Argentina had 0 shots on Spain's goal. Big chances created. This is a statistic that they have. Spain had 4, Argentina 0. Big chances missed. Argentina missed 3 of the 4. They did make the 1. That was the goalie. They were more accurate in passes, 89% to 77%. They won the battle of duels, and they committed less fouls. But Lavine Yamal, barely over a teenager, and this entire team, was it Yannin came in there, or Manon, late, and like, it wasn't even, 3 minutes in, but when he came in, he scored the game-winning goal. They did have a goal after that, but it was waved off because someone was like a hair thin offside from Spain. So that alleviated that. But I don't know how you can play better defense or see a better defensive performance in any sport than we saw yesterday in the World Cup Championship at the Meadowlands in New York, New Jersey. Now, Lamine Yamal, after he wins and they start celebrating, he has an opportunity to do something he did way, way back when his brother was under a year old. And they fast forward to yesterday, to 2.5, 3 years later, now he's 3, 4 years old, to a special moment. And I want you to hear this because you can just hear the chanting in the background. You can hear him. And it's a lot. Some of this stuff is translated, obviously so. But this is the last cut on our sheet. Lamine Yamal talking about winning the World Cup.
13: The stadium was still buzzing with energy, completely covered in red and gold confetti. Spain had just defeated Argentina in an unforgettable final, and the closing ceremony was wrapping up. Lamine Yamal, exhausted but smiling from ear to ear, walked away from the main group of celebrating players. He was holding the golden FIFA World Cup trophy tightly against his chest. He scanned the crowd near the sidelines until he spotted his family. There, waving excitedly, was his little brother, Kane. Lamine gestured to the security guards to let the boy through. Kane ran onto the pitch, his oversized Spain jersey flapping around his knees, and crashed into his older brother's legs for a massive hug. Lamine knelt down on the grass, bringing himself to eye level with Kane. He gently placed the heavy trophy into his little brother's hands, keeping his own hands underneath to make sure it wouldn't drop. Kane's eyes went wide with pure amazement as he stared at the shiny gold globe. Lamine just laughed and ruffled his brother's hair. Even with thousands of cameras flashing and fans screaming, in that exact moment, it was just two brothers sharing the ultimate dream.
17: Boy, that's almost like the first thing I thought about that when I saw it yesterday, but then when I went over it again and, Jude and I discussed what we're going to have on, and I said, I know that they have a lot of different translators there, and sometimes it's difficult for them to get them out there in time to speak. But he goes over the gist of what was actually happening right there. And the first thing that really made me think of, but it took it to another step, was the Mean Joe Green commercial. Mean Joe, Coca-Cola, came in there, took off his jersey, and threw it to the little kid. Hey, kid. And he had that coconut smile. That's what it made me think of. You know, an older fella, younger guy, but this time it's a step further. It was his brother. Man, that was some good stuff. I enjoyed watching it. I enjoyed watching the newscast yesterday, as many of them showed the celebrations that the different countries who came here to the USA to watch games, whether it was in Miami, Kansas City, Atlanta, Arlington, Meadowlands, out west, Santa Clara, Levi's Stadium, Seattle, Quest Field, and it was just like a camaraderie and seeing all these different folks having a good time. 2 years ago, I was in Chicago on July 14th when Spain won the European Championship. And I just so happened to be staying at the Palmer House in downtown Chicago, my family and I. We were getting ready to catch our train back home. But the train leaves out about 8 o'clock. So we had the good evening to go around and do some stuff. And I was just waiting in the lobby. And in Spain was in the world, the European Championship, and they won it. And then all of the Spain fans that were there in Chicago, it was a ton of them, filled the lobby. And they had fans up on this, it's like a staircase. That one goes up the left, one goes up the right. And they were all like posing for this big picture. And they started singing these songs that represent their country. Or at least I think that's what I thought it was. It might have been something like, Country Boy. That became the song of the USA during the World Cup. But it was phenomenal. That was the closest taste I've had to being associated in a situation with the World Cup. So we'll take a time out, and when we come back, what about all the controversy that took place again overseas at the British Open? What happened? Who won? Who was right there? And then, obviously, the purse. $17,750,000 purse. We'll talk about how the top 5-10 was divvied up. Plus, LSU opponents' head coaches. Will Stein of Kentucky, he spoke today at SEC Media Days. And so did Tennessee, who LSU plays later in the season. And Coach Josh Heupel. I'm Deke Bellavia. Don't forget Wednesday night, right here on The Deke Show, former LSU great, having his jersey hung in the rafters at Tiger Stadium, the great Doug Jones will be with us. Burt Jones. I'm Deke Bellavia, and this is The Deke Show.
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28: What are the chances you are listening to this while drinking a nice hot cup of coffee? If so, don't let me stop you. For years, we've been reporting on the health benefits of coffee, and that's not going to stop today. A new study, this one out of Harvard School of Public Health, found that coffee and tea could help lower your risk of developing dementia. People who enjoyed 1 to 3 caffeinated cups a day saw the biggest impact. In addition to the caffeine, coffee contains hundreds of bioactive compounds that can influence inflammation, glucose metabolism, vascular function, and oxidative stress. It's also possible coffee drinkers might be doing other things that keep them healthy. Eating a more balanced diet, getting plenty of exercise, sleep, not smoking, or drinking too much alcohol. And finally, staying socially active. I'm Dr. Sanjay Gupta, helping you live a better life.
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17: And good evening. Welcome back. Just think, folks, we're coming down to the weeks that when we're here on a Monday night, we lead into Monday Night Football. That's how close we are. Weekend away from Canton, Hall of Fame, Brother Drew Brees going in, all sorts of great stuff. Football is here, and it's going to be here to stay for quite some time, well into the first of the year. And I can remember that just like it was yesterday when the dates changed. The dates forever changed on September the 11th, 2001. And that pushed everything back. The NFL took some time. Some colleges took some time. But then it pushed the SEC championship back in turn. That was the year of the Patriots and the Steelers AFC championship, in which the Patriots mildly upset the Steelers. That's how tight it was. Then came down to New Orleans and finally made things right. They lost the 86 Super Bowl, which the 85 season. They lost the Patriots, 95 season, 96 Super Bowl, and they finally got it right in 2002 Super Bowl, 2001 season. Right there in the, at that time it was still the Superdome, I believe, the New Orleans Superdome. But I'll never forget that moment in time when it came down and I think it was Fox. One of the last Super Bowls that John Madden and Pat Summerall called. And I can remember Madden saying, well, you know, I wonder if they're going to play here and, you know, take this thing to overtime and so forth. And then Belichick comes back. I mean, not Belichick. Summerall comes back and says, I don't think so. You know, they had that great rapport, those great voices we got to learn for over, what, 15, 20 years together. And then sure enough, after that first play, I think it was an out route, you could tell New England, no, they weren't satisfied. They wanted to win then. And lo and behold, they went down at that point in time, the second biggest underdog in Super Bowl history here in New Orleans, took care of the heavily favored St. Louis Rams. And Drew Bledsoe actually had to come in for Tom Brady after Tom Brady had come in for Drew Bledsoe late in the season. Bledsoe played his part in the AFC title game. Brady got back right. Boom. They win that. Lo and behold, six titles, five titles. I mean, they just kept going on and on. That was the infantry stages of that Patriot dynasty. Welcome back. I am Deke Bellavia. This is The Deke Show. The number to get involved always, 504-438-1067. Hit me up. I've got a Twitter account at Deke Show. And you can hit me up on the email, thedekeshow@gmail.com. Well, we recapped an historic World Cup that was exciting to say the least. Well, while that was going on, you know, there were three really, quote-unquote, the host country was the U.S. You had two other countries that were, helping co-host, that being Canada and Mexico. And then there was another overseas event this weekend, the last major of the PGA Tour of 2026, that being the Open with the Brits overseas. Now, this thing was strange from the giddy-up. Round one's all right, but then what we had was a controversial situation in which I think was the right call. They called Bo DeChambeau with interfering with an area to aid play. Basically what they're saying. He had a shot, bounced back, and when the ball bounced back, then he went back and kind of, and it was actually, I saw it on TV today. It was, the Ice Bowl. I think it was the Packers and the Cowboys. But they were like, boom. He was kicking the grass or kicking the dirt. The Packers kicker was just trying to make some kind of smoother layout where he could get a better kick, where his holder could get a better placement of the ball. That's exactly what Bo DeChambeau did. He just, you know, slid his foot back and forth, regardless of what he was thinking or what he did and all that. And I'm not saying he's a cheater. Sometimes we get lost in you get caught up in the moment. He was just trying to flatten it out and make a better surface. But that's against the rules. So anyway, then there was talk Saturday, would he play again and all that, and he's a cheater and all this kind of stuff. Yada, yada, yada. He goes on and plays. Then, Sunday was a tremendous round. He was not on the radar going into Sunday, but you know he was lurking back in Scottie Scheffler, who finished right at the top of the leaderboard. Then, there was Cameron Young, and then there was the winner, Ryan Fox, who made three big birdies down the stretch to take home the biggest pot of money out of anyone in the tournament. And I'm going to get to the payout board in just a moment. But here is Ryan Fox talking about his clutch performance down the stretch at the British Open.
3: Ryan Fox, champion golfer of the year, a dream realized. Just how sweet is this moment?
4: It's unbelievable, to be honest. I still don't know what to think. My nerves are all over the place. I'm not quite sure how I hit that putt on 18. And it is a dream come true. Looking at this trophy now, it's the first time I've seen it up close, so it's pretty amazing.
3: Talking of that birdie at 18, 18 is one of the hardest closing holes on the open rota. How proud are you of the pace you played at today and the way you dealt with the pressure?
4: I was really happy. I said to my caddy through six or eight holes, I feel a lot better than I thought I would feel right now. Played really solid early, and then I had some great shots down the stretch, and I think, yeah, to play that last hole how I did, I stood on the tee and said to my caddy, Dean, we're going to try to win this. And I hit two perfect shots, and I'm not sure how I hit the putt. As I said, my hands were all over the place. I was just trying to get it towards the hole somewhere. And, it's surreal that it went in. And, champion golfer of the year has got a pretty good ring to it.
3: It certainly does. As I mentioned, you do play at a rapid pace. It's brilliant to watch. We're all a huge fan of that. Did that help you, though, in the moment, with that intense pressure, with the job at hand?
4: Yeah, I mean, it's always been see a shot, hit a shot. And as soon as I start thinking about it too much, then some bad stuff creeps in. And that was the whole process down the stretch. And I had some good numbers coming in for iron shots into 16, 17 and 18. And, I just picked my shot and hit it. And thankfully, it kind of executed them pretty well.
3: You certainly did. Give the claret jug a kiss for the camera. Thank you, Ryan. Champion golfer of the year, everybody. Ryan Fox.
4: Thanks, Sarah. Thank you.
17: Good day for yesterday for Ryan Fox, who wound up with $3.2 million of the $17,750,000 purse. Coming in second, Cameron Young, not bad, $1.842 million. Third was Sam.

0: Yeah, I mean, I just got off to a great start. I was really comfortable the whole morning, and we've seen 62s, and I figured, I mean, I've been around the lead in majors on Sunday. It's hard. It's very hard to win a golf tournament, very hard to win a major. So you figure that top three guys could stay where they are. And we knew that, I mean, people have shot 8-under this week. So I felt like there's always a chance, and you just needed to be the guy that goes on the run today and, you know, got off to a great start and put together a nice round.
1: 4 years ago, you finished runner-up at the Open after a 65 on Sunday at St. Andrews. How volatile are these links, and how do you think 9-under will stand throughout this afternoon?
0: I have no idea how it'll stand. I think it could end up being great. I could end up losing by four. So you just never know. That finish is very difficult, but can go both ways. So we'll see. But yeah, I mean, just overall happy with how I played today. Disappointed to have given the one back on 18, but you know, I gave it everything I had through all the way through.
1: Well played. Keep watching that wind.
0: Thanks. Yeah, will do.
2: And that was after Cameron Young came off the course. It was still going on with some people above him and below him. And he was asked, you think that 9-under will hold? He says, I don't know. He said, there's some great golfers out there. And it didn't, because Ryan Fox wound up a stroke ahead with three straight birdies going 10-under on the afternoon. We'll take our final timeout and we'll dig into a little football. When don't you say somebody has a tough schedule, especially if they play in the SEC? Just their conference games. You can blindfold yourself and pick the other three. But just their conference games is going to make it a tough, tough schedule. Two of LSU's conference games. One in early October. Kentucky and new coach Will Stein, who's expected to win. And win big, he says. Because he's there, and they're ready. And then Tennessee coach Josh Heupel. We'll take our time out. We'll come back. We'll hear from them and get you set for Wednesday night show. LSU All-American. Legendary name in the rafters. Burt Jones will join us Wednesday night right here on The Deke Show.

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10: Now seems as good a time as any to remind you, you don't always have to take healthy habits to the extreme. Not only are you unlikely to stick with something that's difficult, even if you can keep it up, it's probably going to be to the detriment of something else. And chances are that something else is more important. So if you're on a quest to improve your health, I promise the basics are going to take you much further. I'm talking about diet, try and be as plant-based as possible, exercise, meaning multiple rounds of cardio and strength training, and sleep. For most people, 7 to 9 hours a night. I'd like to think of these things as sort of a three-legged stool, right? If you're not doing any one of them, it's really hard to keep balanced with the others. The key here is you don't have to strive for perfection. Doing anything is going to be better than nothing. I'm Dr. Sanjay Gupta, helping you live a better life.
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13: And welcome back. Don't forget, the countdown continues. Friday night, September 4th, it starts off another season. We kick off the original Prep Football Report with Ken Trahan. Most comprehensive, legitimate coverage there is about anything out there. You may think, you could bring up a good point, but they will always give you the most factual, truthful, and legitimate information. They pride themselves on the prep original, on just knowing what they know. They've learned from Ken Trahan in many years under some tutelage from the late, great Ed Daniels. All that starts Friday night, September 4th, and at 6 p.m. right here on the home of the original, 106.7 The Ticket. Well, SEC Media Days is officially kicked off today down in Tampa, Florida. We like to highlight the teams and coaches that will be playing LSU in the season. Let's take a look at LSU's opponent, the first of the opponents on the schedule that was speaking today, and Kentucky coach Will Stein.
14: Well, it's an honor to be here to talk to you all, to represent University of Kentucky, the Commonwealth, Big Blue Nation, here in the SEC, which is really cool what we get to do as coaches, impact young people, and get to play football in 47 days, which I know we're all really excited about. So I'm excited to answer all y'all's questions.
3: Start of the aisle, second row.
15: Hi, Coach. AP Stedham, AP as we see it. Coach, what was the reason you brought in the transfer quarterback from Notre Dame? What are some of the skills he possessed that would fit your offense?
14: Well, I mean, one reason we brought him in is because when I got the job, I think there was one kid left on the roster, so I think we would all be a little screwed if we just had one quarterback. But, no, I mean, I think Kenny, when you turn on the tape, he's super accurate. He's mobile. He's competitive. He's got natural leadership abilities. He's poised. He's been trained, I believe, really well by the coaching staff at Notre Dame. And so was really excited to add him to our roster and to really to give him the reins to our offense.
3: Left side, second row, then pass it forward.
16: Leo Haggerty, Amped Up Sports Draft Nation here in Tampa. Coach, what's the one or two players on each side of the ball that have to really have good seasons for Kentucky to be successful this year?
14: You know, I mean, I think it takes all of us. I really do. And I know that's cliche coach talk, but, I mean, this is the ultimate team sport. If all 11 aren't doing the job, then you got no chance. So I'm excited about the additions that we brought in. You know, it's a super, super competitive league. You play 9 games. You better be on your P's and Q's every single week. Better be able to handle adversity. And so that's what we're doing right now. We're about 20-something days or less out from fall camp, where we will continue to grow and improve as a team.
3: Front row on the left.
17: Chessa Boucher with NBC 33 in Baton Rouge. Coach, in the main room, you talked about how your coaching staff, the coaches you brought in, you wanted these guys to trust them. You brought in Joe Sloan, former OC at LSU. What's your relationship like with Joe, and what have you seen from him so far?
14: It's great. I think we possess a lot of the same qualities. I mean, he's almost like a brother to me now, you know. I'm very excited about Joe, about getting this opportunity at Kentucky. I think he's one of the elite quarterback coaches in the country. Develops them at a very high rate. You know, what he did with Nuss, what he did with Jaden at LSU was, you know, really, really impressive. We talked ball the last few seasons whenever we could. We get on a Zoom or see each other at a conference and just draw up stuff, you know, on a piece of paper about offensive football. So we share a lot of similarities and just how we think, how we approach the game. And I'm excited for Joe to get this opportunity.
3: Left side on the end.
18: John Eads, WAFB. Piggybacking off that a little bit, considering you're an offensive-minded coach, what is that sharing of responsibilities, if that makes sense, between you and Joe Sloan? Like, what will he be doing to contribute in terms of game planning and stuff like that?
14: Well, my goal now isn't to be the best play caller in the country and all that. It really isn't my job, and my goal is to be the best head coach in the country. So, you know, Joe's having the play calling ability on Saturdays. We'll build the game plan up together. But I have to be involved in all facets of our program. There's just too much going on to only worry about the offense. You know, I think the last guy to win a national championship calling plays was Jimbo in 2013 or whenever that was. So try to have a holistic approach to our program, trust my guys that I hired that are high IQ, high character people that know what it takes to win at this level, in this league specifically. I obviously will have my hand in the offense and making sure that it is running the way that I want it to, but there's also about freedom of thought. You know, the best staffs I've been on, it wasn't just me. You know, I think that's the misconception around college football. It's one person. It can't just be one person. It takes a village. It takes your coordinators, your passing game coordinators, your offensive line coach. Everybody in our organization has freedom of thought and has the ability to speak up and add to the pot of ideas. And it's ultimately my decision and Joe's decision of what we're actually going to call on Saturdays. So, but no, Joe's, he's elite, and I'm glad he's a Wildcat.
13: That's Kentucky coach Will Stein. They play LSU in the second week in October. Now, here's a coach that's been around a while, offensive-minded, former Heisman winner, Tennessee coach Josh Heupel.
3: Okay, we have the coach, and he is ready for your questions. We're going to start over here on the left side, third row.
19: Yeah, Josh, Barry Trammell with the Tulsa World.
20: Barry, good to see you, buddy.
19: You too. All across college football,
20: people are having trouble running the ball. Why is that? You've actually been pretty successful running in recent years, but a lot of teams, it's difficult to run the ball anymore, including some big name brands. What's exactly going on there?
21: I don't know that it's just one thing. I think the game is cyclical sometimes, and defenses have continued to do a really good job structurally changing, being extremely multiple. Some of the run game stunts, twists that you're seeing are being executed at a really high level, too.
3: Over here to the left side, third row.
22: Josh, Jason Caldwell, Auburn 24/7 site. You know Alex Golish probably as well as anybody. What has Auburn got in a head coach, and what makes him tick for you when you think about him?
21: Excited for Alex. You know, like other guys that we've had on our staff that have been able to go on and be a head coach, Jeff inside of this league, and Jerry Mack at Kennesaw. Alex has done a really good job. Did a great job flipping around his previous stop. He's smart. He's got a clear plan on what he wants to accomplish, and going to demand it from the people around him, and excited for him and his opportunity.
3: Second row, and then pass it forward.
16: Coach Leo Haggerty, Amped Up Sports and Draft Nation here in Tampa. Football is the ultimate team game. One or two players on each side of the ball really have to step up and have good years for Tennessee to be successful?
21: Yeah, I don't think it's just one or two guys. You know, our experience at the linebacker position, have two dynamic leaders that are here for us, and Arian Carter and Jeremiah Thielander. I think those guys are extremely important for us on the defensive side of the football. That can be communication on game day. But the urgency that you have to prepare with and compete with every single day, even as we get into training camp. On the offensive side of the football, I think our offensive line plays a huge part in the success. When you start a young quarterback, those guys have to do a good job of keeping you out of adverse situations such as third and long. Protection's got to be clean as he continues to learn how to play the game and take care of the football.
3: Front row.
17: Chessa Boucher with NBC 33 in Baton Rouge. Lane Kiffin made his return to Knoxville in your first year as a head coach. Things got a bit spicy. Do you think that fan base has kind of cooled off? And what do you expect November when LSU comes to town?
21: Certainly hope our fan base hasn't cooled off. So, you know, whether it's the grocery stores being fully stocked with mustard, or you know, our sports stores making sure that they got reinforcements on the golf balls. Hopefully, Knoxville's ready for his arrival.
13: Coach Josh Heupel basically saying he hopes that the Tennessee fan base has not cooled off since Lane Kiffin left there. There were some high moments when Coach Kiffin was there, particularly when they took Alabama down to the final play of the game, attempting a game-winning field goal, only to see Sean Cody, Mount Cody, block that attempted field goal that would have won the game for Tennessee, but it was not to be. And Nick Saban won a championship for the Alabama Crimson Tide. So that's a look at two teams and their head coaches that LSU will play this season. Will Stein of Kentucky and Josh Heupel of Tennessee, and they'll play them in Knoxville the week before Thanksgiving. Thanks so much for all of you for joining us. Thanks to Rudy Dixon for getting everything lined up and ready for the show. Now, tomorrow night is Tiger Rag Radio from 7 to 8, from 6 to 8 p.m. And then Wednesday night, I'm back with you from 7 to 8. And legendary LSU quarterback Burt Jones will be with us. I'm Deke Bellavia. Thanks to Rudy Dixon. Thanks to all of you. This has been the only 24-hour, 7-day-a-week sports talk station in the New Orleans market. This is The Ticket. Good night, everyone.

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2: The Cleveland Guardians have hit seven homers in seven innings. Cleveland up 13-3 on the Twins at the end of seven. Six of those long balls came off All-Star starter for the Twins, Joe Ryan. As for the Phillies home game, they're up 4-1 still on the Dodgers, top of the sixth, but LA with a couple men on, one out, and Christopher Sanchez out of the game. The Phillies lefty had seven strikeouts in five and a third. The Yankees blew an early 4-0 lead, but now lead 8-5 against the Pirates in the sixth inning. Two home runs from Jazz Chisholm. The Rays have lost five in a row, but they're winning tonight, 6-1 at Toronto in the bottom of the seventh. Baltimore's won seven in a row, and leading at Boston at the seventh inning stretch, 5-4, Red Sox have a 13-game win streak on the line. At Atlanta, the Braves holding on 3-2 over the Padres in the top of the seventh. Alex Palou won the IndyCar race in Nashville. That event was rained out on Sunday. I'm Steve DeSager.
3: One guy is happily divorced. One guy is happily married. One guy gets called Daddy by his three beautiful daughters. One guy gets called daddy after a credit card approval. One guy won a state high school basketball championship. One guy only covered a state high school basketball championship. One guy's been inducted into three halls of fame. One guy has only mopped a hall. Does this seem weird to anybody else?
4: Crazy.
3: Can this sports writer and this sports fan share a radio show without driving each other crazy? 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
5: Hour number three.
6: Number three.
5: Unbelievable. We are in hour number three already?
7: Wow.
8: Already. See, it ain't that hard to work, Rob.
5: I text Rob G and I was like, do I have to work tonight?
8: You get caught. I don't know what you're going to do, man, when you finally retire.
5: What do you mean you don't know what I'm going to do? I'm going to do what I've been doing.
7: I think I'm moving to Mexico.
8: I mean, part of me feels like you're going to be missing it. The other part of me feels like you're going to be that good riddance. You'll be all right.
5: Not good riddance. I don't dislike what I'm doing. I love what I mean, but you know what I mean. But I'll be ready to move on. It is the Odd Couple on a Magic City Monday. Magic City. I'm wondering about 3 or 4 weeks. I'm just like, you know.
8: Bro, let me tell you, I can't wait for the documentary on this.
5: What are you hearing?
8: I haven't heard anything since that initial first two, three days.
5: Okay.
8: That initial first 2-3 days, I was getting text. What's your man's doing? Yo, what's up with this? Hey, your boy, Wild.
9: I know he ain't serious.
8: I was getting all the text messages.
9: Shame.
8: Mentee night.
9: Shame.
8: Mentee night.
5: It ain't Mentee night. No.
8: Mentee night.
5: You know what it is now?
8: What is it now?
5: Sold out night.
8: I know. Hey, what's crazy is
5: you hear me? Sold out.
8: They're gonna pull you to the side and be like, "Hey, you want to come in and be a part time owner? We know you had a barbershop for 25 years. You know, we ain't gonna lie. We never seen this many. It's so many educated people up in here. It seems like they all in the same field."
5: Crazy. Unbelievable. All right. Hey, don't forget, it's time to get.
8: You better
5: your
8: tell them don't be
5: portfolio.
8: Reporting on nothing in there. You know everybody reports.
5: Hey, you know what? Social media, I'm not telling. Whatever people want to do, it's on there.
10: Just whatever you post, just tag me in it. That's okay.
8: Just tag me in it.
5: He's just trying to get some more followers, right?
8: Oh, God, I can't believe it. It's going to be, boy.
5: Kelvin knows he wants to go, but you
8: back in the day, young Kelvin, I'd have been there with you. I ain't going to hold you, but you know. You can't do that, man. Them days are long.
11: Nah, K-Dot, we're going to get a group chat on that day from Rob Parker. It's going to be a picture of him. And he's going to be like, look, guys, I have buns.
8: Hey, cinnamon really does exist.
5: Whatever.
8: Because, you ain't had no buns in a little bit.
11: Uh-huh.
8: You know.
5: Not since the Super Bowl.
11: You need some buns, Rob.
10: Give me the money shot.
5: Okay, can we stop? All right, it's time. You don't know what buns I've been eating. What are you talking about?
11: Oh, hey, yo.
5: Hey, yo.
8: Rob
5: Alex,
8: G,
5: you don't have that.
8: Is that why he dipped out us on the Super Bowl party
5: big
8: like
5: facts.
8: That?
5: Big
8: it was the last
5: facts.
8: Time she was like, yo, she said, it's now or never, Big Daddy. He was like, I was like, wait, Rob, we still at the party. That's why you left me at the party, Rob. I ain't even, you know what I ain't mad.
5: You don't know what buns I've been eating.
8: Oh, you know he already got it.
5: All right, can we do this for over 40 years? 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
5: 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And all you got to do is search Odd Couple FSR on YouTube. 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
10: Well, you guys are talking about Magic City in Atlanta. We're going to stay in Atlanta because their women's basketball team got some controversy over weekend. In case you missed it, Friday night, TV cameras caught Toronto Tempo head coach Sandy Brundello calling Angel Reese, quote, a protected species when she's trying to argue about a foul call. Those comments went viral, and Brundello was subsequently suspended by the WNBA because they believe that her comments had some kind of racial undertone.
5: Oh, God.
10: Now, Brundello's Australian, and that phrase is used regularly in Australia, where it refers to a player or a team who receives special treatment from the officials. She's apologized to Angel Reese, and Angel Reese spoke for the first time today on Monday, saying, quote, I appreciate Sandy's apology, but I also appreciate the love and support that I've had over the last 48 hours. It's been very overwhelming with a lot of love and other things. And I'm grateful that the league did take action. There is no place for discrimination or hate in this league from anyone, from fans to coaches to players.
5: This is why I don't partake in the WNBA. And I think that you can't take this league seriously. The last thing you talk about, Kelvin, is basketball. Every day somebody's feelings are hurt or some coach has to be reprimanded or some player has to be reprimanded about everything other than basketball. It is like, and I'm saying it, like some soap opera. And this is one of the issues that you have. You want women's sports to be like the rest. Let's be like the NBA or the NFL and all these other things. And every time it's some clash, somebody's feelings got hurt. Somebody spoke meanly, they were mean to me, or they were belittling me, or like they don't like me. Like who would want to invest time, money or energy into a league with nothing but I don't want to say crybabies, but oversensitive, like everything's a problem.
10: Mm-hmm.
5: It just doesn't. Can we talk about basketball? Is there any basketball stuff? Oh, they're mean to her. Oh, they play her too hard. Oh, they don't like her because she's not black and gay. Or it's everything, Kelvin, but basketball. The WNBA, really? This is like, and I joked about it before. The Real Housewives, it's like some soap opera, some bad reality TV show where it's about the characters and their feelings and the side story to basketball is just a backdrop, just something that they can say that they're doing to even be able to air it. You know, you have to have them doing something. They can't be sitting around drinking a latte all day. So let's set up the reality show. It's based on a women's basketball league where we never see them play or talk about their play or worry about the basketball part of it. It's about everything else. It's so taxing. It's so unappealing. It's so over the top and filled with drama. Who would want to follow a sport like this? I don't get it. Every day. Every day, some apology. I mean, is this the WNBA or the Ryan Clark Network? What is it? It's an apology every day. Somebody has misspoke. I'm sorry, Ryan. I'm just.
8: I know he's sitting at the crib. Dang, look, come on. You can't kick a man when he down, Rob. The man going through a shot to Rob. I know he's going to be all right, but you get what I'm saying? But listen, I get the sentiment of the apologies, though. I will say this. That is true in that we've talked about this before. They kind of miss the opportunities. First and foremost for me, they don't do a great job enough of pushing and pulling the stars that are coming out of college and making them immediate stars like in the WNBA. I mean, you had the greatest gift ever with Angel Reese and Caitlin Clark coming in. The amount of commercials. Caitlin Clark. Yeah, the amount of commercials I would have. Bird and Magic. Remember all those commercials and Converse and the ones coming from Showtime and the limo, ones in the corporate.
5: Yeah, but that wasn't from the league. Those were from advertisers. You know, like everybody says, like the NBA pushed it.
8: I agree. That's Converse.
5: Having commercial success. Right. There were no NBA commercials.
8: But what
5: with
8: I'm
5: those
8: saying
5: guys.
8: Is you can help highlight. Hey, we would love. Hey. Nike, I'm just making up. We do business with you. We would love to have you shoot star. What do you got for it? All right, let me cook. Let me think. Like, you can be collaborative with that. And you mentioned some other things that have happened where they don't seem to be ready for big time at times. Like, they're not ready for being this league that's going to be conversed and discussed and talked about. And so they mishandle some things here and there. They mishandle how they have Caitlin Clark not on the Olympic team. They mishandle some controversial things when it comes to racial commentary and social injustice. So to me, there have been these instances. And to me, where it's disheartening is because the ball is actually great. Olivia Miles has been fantastic. I can't express to you how fun she's been to watch. And she's only a rookie. You talk about, again, marketing, advertising. She's got
5: the
8: goggles.
5: What games are you
8: watching?
5: Come on, man. Are you kidding me?
8: You know good and well I keep up. I'm not going to act like if they play 32 games, 30 games a year, I'm watching all 32. But
5: just like y'all doing soccer segments. I don't care what you say.
8: And I absolutely was watching. We just had Antonio Daniels on talking about how much he didn't even move a second. He watched the whole thing. You can enjoy something for a minute. Nobody asked you to watch MLS, meaning the season of MLS, but for 40 days, you could have enjoyed the World Cup. My goodness. And you know I love all things hoop. Me and Rob G talk about this all the time. Now, back to what I'm saying. Olivia Miles, you already know the old schools and the Breonna Stewarts, Asia Miles, best player. You got some great ballers right now. Pedge Becker's putting people on the floor, touching earth. So to me, that's the bad part is that you have great basketball, some players that are playing and fantastic ball, and that needs to be discussed more. And when this specific instance, this is to me where I hate when these types of things happen because, as we know, race is a real issue in this country, so much so that the coach in this case with the Dream, she says she actually feels bad because she knows how serious racism and things are in this country. That was the first thing she pointed to. But you knew if you do quick searching, research, Google, study up on some stuff, that is a very common phrase in Australia. She didn't mean it like that. It's used in multiple different ways. It's used in sports and in common just phrases people say day to day with one another. And you, to me, was a great time for the league to say, hey, lost in translation. She's Australian. She said a phrase they say often there that has nothing to do with race and get her and Angel Reese in a room. It didn't have to be. Now you got a coach on an island and she might be racist when in fact this wasn't it. Cause I'd rather reserve that for when it's some real racism stuff, some real racist stuff. That's to me when you need to have that. Not in this instance where, again, it was just lost in translation. She's saying something that Australians say.
5: I wasn't offended by it at all.
8: Right.
5: I really didn't. Even before the Australian thing and you do your deep dive, I wasn't bothered by it.
8: To me, you know this. You just first and foremost, being a black man in America. Secondly, been covering sports. We've got a lot of issues. This one ain't that. You know what I mean? We don't need to make a full-on stop. She don't need apology. She doesn't need to do a full-on press conference about how she felt about that. This one isn't that. We got real stuff to dive into, to me, and sorting out even some of how their fan base interacts online and some of the things like that. There's a lot more to handle than this. I didn't buy that. It was a big deal in my estimation when I found this out. But again, I think that's they got to figure out how to, like, you want to be really taken as a massive big sport here.
5: You can't be doing it this way where it's always an issue.
8: And that's the thing. It needs to be more conversations about the ball than always the controversy. And it seems like they keep missing the mark when it comes to that, to how to handle these things.
5: Yeah, that is a big issue. And it just derails the league week after week after week because there's always some personality. And I don't know.
8: The refs aren't reffing the games right. The refs aren't doing this. She should be a call. Me and Rob G were talking about this last week with Caitlin Clark. They missed the call. Rob, they miss calls all the time. Every single sport. They miss a ball or strike. They miss a this. But they stopped it and made it a big thing. And then Caitlin Clark said, I shouldn't have got hit in my abdomen or whatever it was, and sternum.
5: This is what I'm talking about. Like, you got to move on from it. You just can't dwell on it. Go out and play. It's like nothing is, it's like Marion. I know I'm not going to say it.
8: You got 3-4 more years. Come on now.
5: Yeah, can we do it? Okay. Now the idea is just, it takes away from the basketball.
8: Yeah.
5: All the belly aching and all of the complaining and all of the apologizing. I definitely want to hear from people. Am I over the top? You agree with me on this WNBA stuff? Because, you know, I just got a DM from a female who said, you are spot on. And it was just good to get it. Mm-hmm. Because I guess she's a WNBA fan, just like the drama that's involved. And I don't know.
8: You know what I'll add to this, Rob? Real quick. I also think we, the public, don't know how to handle this yet. Like, I think it was cool. It was like, oh, it's over there. It's this fringe thing. Oh, okay, that's cute. That's cool. Okay, put it over there. And we talked about it. And maybe it pops up on a first take because of one little thing. But I think it's emerging since the Caitlin Clark, Angel Reese college battles. I think now we haven't quite figured out as a society how to handle some of these conversations. And I think in trying to walk that delicate line. And I think it's blown up kind of everyone's faces. And I think the league wasn't prepared. I think they were inching along, da da da. And then boom, you got superstars and stardom and controversy. And they got smacked with it with Caitlin Clark and everything and Angel Reese coming in. And I just don't think they were ready. You know what I mean? You get what I mean? If you're like a small pizza chain in a local area,
5: yeah,
8: and all
5: but,
8: of a sudden,
5: but be ready for what? Great play. Let them play. Can we watch them play?
8: But Rob Parker and Kelvin Washington and these other guys and this other show and everybody talking about it, I think they start to lick their finger and put the, everybody mad about it? Okay, don't do this. Okay, they're doing that. No, don't do this. And I think they started to do that because they just weren't ready for the response. That all of a sudden, a lot of people are talking about it. It's big stories on debate shows and The Odd Couple and so forth. And I think they just weren't ready. Like, oh, shoot, we had our little area, this is what we were doing. Now everybody's talking about us. And I think they've overreacted to some things.
5: 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Why does the WNBA keep missing the mark in situations like this? 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

0: Rob Parker, Kelvin Washington, the gang's all back on this Magic City Monday. 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All right, let's get some calls on this. We opened up the lines. We're talking about the WNBA 877-99 on Fox. Rob, we got some bunch of calls on this one. Essentially, do they miss the mark when it comes to certain things, how to handle some controversies, or not getting enough to the basketball side of things? Who we got?
1: All right, Brad in Nashville. You're on the Odd Couple Fox Sports Radio. What's up, Brad? How are you?
2: Man, I'm great. I really appreciate y'all taking my call.
0: Thank you for calling, man.
1: No problem. Yeah, we appreciate you. Yeah,
2: first off, y'all been helping me on my ride home for I don't even know how many years now. I love this show. It is my favorite nighttime show.
0: Well, I appreciate you, man. You're making us get teary-eyed up in these streets. Come on, man.
2: No, it's the truth, man. But, Rob, man, you are speaking to me. Man, I want to watch the NBA. I want to get into it. But, man.
0: He said, but, man.
2: I can't.
1: Right. Brad, it's like some reality show garbage. It's like everything but basketball, right?
2: Man, play the game. Play the game, man. I don't know, man. It's just too much. The ball is good. There's good ball to watch, but nobody talks about it. I do watch ESPN Plus. I know that's your competitor, but that little 15-minute blurb, I get some highlights. You know what? Mm-hmm. That's my best exposure to the WNBA all damn day. Sorry about it.
0: All right.
1: But no, it's all good, Brad.
2: I appreciate
1: Thank you,
2: y'all.
1: Buddy.
0: Yeah. Join on in. The water's wet. It is. There's some good hoopers, though. There's some hoopers, Rob. I'm waiting on you, Rob. All right, Rob Parker, you. I'm looking at the schedule right now.
1: You have a better chance of me going to a WNBA game that's held at your church. I mean, neither one has happened.
0: A church league champ game? Rob G, you in on this? I'm looking at Sparks. When are you back? Next week?
1: Next week.
0: All right. I'm going to set it up right here. Next Tuesday, Liberty versus Sparks.
1: Only if it's lamb chop night. That's the only way I'm going to a WNBA game.
0: Rob G, we'll take our daughters. Don't worry. We'll just take it. You want to go, Rob G? All right. We'll do that.
1: Rob G, ask his daughters if they want to go. They're like, no, we're not going to.
0: See, this is what I'll be talking about. You ain't going to outlive the rumors out here that you don't like these women's sports. You're not going to outlive them. Who next?
1: Kate. Sexist. Kate. No, not at all. Kate in Reno, Nevada. You're on the Odd Couple Fox Sports Radio. What's up, Kate? How are you?
3: I'm well, fellas. How are you guys doing?
0: Doing great. Thank you.
1: Great.
3: Fantastic. Listen, I agree with you, Rob, 100%. But I think the thing here is every league deals with drama, right? You know, whether it's a Deshaun Watson deal, whether it's, you know, the Taylor Swift run that had the NFL just in capture. But the difference is the margin of error. Like the WNBA is not a big enough league to deal with this drama. And when they dive fully into it, you know, with the NFL, you can have drama, you can have all this stuff. And then by Thursday night, everyone's forgotten it because the game is so big. You are not big enough to deal with this drama. You got to separate yourself and push that to the side. In the NFL, it doesn't matter. You can have all the drama in the world, but you're just not a big enough sport. You're not popular enough yet to encapsulate yourself with all this drama.
0: No doubt.
1: I think you're right on the money there. And you have in the other sports, the games overshadow no matter what pops up every so often. Mm-hmm. Kelvin, they'll be like, oh, what, did you see what Joe Burrow did or Lamar? You know, like, and then we're talking about football again. We're not talking about
0: there can be some Aaron pregame
1: Rodgers and stuff like
0: but
1: that.
0: But once that game hits, the next day it's going to be about the game.
1: 100%. Raphael in Cincinnati. Oh, man, where you been, Raphael? You're on the Odd Couple of Fox Sports Radio.
4: Been out and about, brothers, but I miss y'all. Y'all still the best on earth. Everybody know it.
0: Man, appreciate
1: you, my man.
4: What the WNBA has to do, guys, going forward. I mean, I know it's not going to happen overnight, but they should attempt to do it. Just play the game, keep it moving, but don't be walking on eggshells.
1: About everything.
4: Yeah, but here's the main thing. It's the racial component. that because the majority of WNBA players are sisters, that they cannot get away from statements, comments, or any type of action on the court that is deemed offensive or slighting or dissing one of their majority black players. Now, on the flip side, when Caitlin Clark came in, and she came in, and, you know, with all the hoopla and fanfare like that, the sisters didn't like it. That's all to it. They did not like their shine being taken away, and the WNBA has been trying to maneuver and tiptoe around that aspect.
1: Okay, and your point is good, but let me say this, okay? And that's a great point.
5: Appreciate
1: I love it.
5: Call.
1: All right, here we go. Kelvin.
0: Yeah.
1: When Michael Jordan showed up, Isaiah, Bird, mm-hmm. no, you're not taking away, you're not handing him the league. No.
0: See, yeah, I agree with that.
1: We watched an all-star game where they froze him out, okay? Because they were like, no, that's not how it works. You're not going to handpick somebody. You still got to come, you still got to play and earn your keep. And before we turn the keys over to the league, and that's the difference.
0: And I don't think that's a racial component. I think that's just the majority of the league happens to be women. Had it been all black women, had it been all white women, I think it's your point, it would have been the same thing. We've seen number one hotshot quarterbacks come in the league, and what a defensive player. I was trying to take this rookie head off, let him know, welcome to the league. They call him your welcome to the league moments. So what happens, I don't think it's a racial component. I think it's just the league is actually majority black. All right. On the way, Jonathan.
1: I did figure out after all this time what the W and WNBA stands for.
6: Rob, caution. Rob, caution.
0: Because the women is just sitting right there.
6: Ha ha ha.
0: It's just sitting
6: ha,
0: right
6: ha,
0: there.
6: Ha.
0: So where are you going next?
1: NBA. There you go.
5: Elijah, just make sure it's a full screen.
1: NBA.
5: Make sure it's a full screen, Elijah.
1: What?
0: That's Jonathan Bornstein on the other side of trending. Steven Sager, save us. Hey, Steve.
1: Want to have a job? No.
0: We'll
1: yes.
0: Allegedly.
7: Right. We got our first final in from a busy night in Major League Baseball at Cleveland. The Guardians hit 7 homers in the first 7 innings and beat Minnesota 13-4. The losing pitcher, All-Star Joe Ryan, the Minnesota starter, allowed 6 home runs in his 4 innings, tied for the most allowed since 1900. Right now, the Phillies lead is 8-4 over the Dodgers. Top of the 7th, Trey Turner with 2 home runs. The Yankees blew an early 4-0 advantage, but now lead going to the 8th, 8-5 over Pittsburgh. Jazz Chisholm with 2 home runs in New York. Tampa Bay's looking to end a 5-game losing streak. The Rays lead 7-1 at Toronto in the bottom of the 9th. The Red Sox have won 13 in a row, and they're now winning again. Top of the 9th, 6-5 over Baltimore, thanks to a bottom of the 8th solo homer that got him the lead from Caleb Durbin. Going to the 9th inning in Atlanta, the Braves holding on 3-2 over the Padres. Milwaukee, an 8-1 leader against the Mets at the end of 6. Jacob Mizorowski, the Brewers starter, went 4 innings, no earned runs, 6 strikeouts. He threw 103 miles an hour. Freddie Peralta back in Milwaukee allowed 7 runs in 5 1/3 for the Mets. The White Sox have tied at 2-2 at the Rangers, top of the 5th. Washington leads 3-0 at Colorado, bottom of the 3rd. Weather delay at the start at Wrigley. Right now in Chicago, it's Detroit 4-3 over the Cubs in the top of the 4th. And the Marlins have lost 6 in a row, and they're losing at Houston tonight. 6-4, top of the 5th. Yordan Alvarez of Houston, his 32nd home run of the season. Jeremy Pena hit a grand slam. The WNBA with 4 games tonight. Dallas has won 6 straight. Paige Bueckers, though, out tonight. She scored 25 points in Sunday's win, but left after a late collision. Dallas is winning 70-64 over New York early fourth quarter. And at expansion Toronto, it is Las Vegas 79-60 in the lead late in the 3rd. Toronto coach Sandy Brondello is serving the 1-game suspension. 2 more games coming up in a half an hour. Alex Palou won the rain-delayed IndyCar race in Nashville. Michigan Athletic Director Ward Manuel will step down at the end of this calendar year. Back to you.
0: Hey, thank you, and thank you for telling us about the WNBA schedule, because you know Rob really cared. He cares about that. Right, Rob? You all in?
1: You know what? To this day, I'm still shocked that Steve's reading scores.
0: Stop it. It's a real league that people enjoy, Rob. It's the Odd Couple on a Magic City Monday, joined now again by Jonathan Bornstein, former United States Men's National Team defender and MLS Rookie of the Year. You can follow him at Johnny Bornstein right now. Johnny, Well, listen, it's over, man. The World Cup had an amazing 40-day run. Let's just start with before we get into the specifics, Spain, Argentina, just surmise it for me. How was the run for you of this World Cup in North America?
8: Yeah, well, first of all, thank you, Rob and Calvin, for having me on the show, The Odd Couple.
0: Appreciate you, man.
8: Appreciate you guys so much. And, yeah, I mean, it's a little surreal to wake up today and really think, okay, the last month and a half has just been filled with so many good games, so much energy here in the United States. And, you know, as a former professional soccer player, I mean, that's what I love to see the most, just was the talent on display, the different upsets, the different just drama that happened throughout this whole World Cup. So, I mean, for me, it was super exciting, and it is a little bit sad that it's all over now. But, I'm sure just like you guys, enjoyed every minute of it.
0: Rob was
1: Jonathan,
0: thrilled.
1: I'm going to get straight to it. You have the history of, I just don't have, haven't watched the World Cup to know. Is it usually that the president of a country not involved with the winning team gets involved to get into the winning picture, you know, the championship celebration picture? Or what was that with Trump there? Is that commonplace or is that not? It just seemed weird to me.
8: I don't know the precedent for that, right? I think obviously as a supporter of the World Cup, and, you know, he advocated for the World Cup like to come here and different things like that, right? I think he has a right to be there celebrating, but I would not say, in my opinion, that he should be the one at the forefront, right? He let the players enjoy the moment, let them lift their trophies, let them do all that, and then, you know, you normally see just the executives of FIFA, the, you know, the people involved in the tournament on an organizational standpoint, just off to the side, right? They're there, but yeah. So
1: right. That's what I'm asking. I'm not saying that he shouldn't have been there at all, but there comes a point in time where you step to the side and let the players do it. And sort of even when they sent out the picture on social media,
0: they cropped them out. I didn't see it. They cropped them out, Jonathan.
1: They cropped them out of the picture.
8: Yeah, I mean, honestly, the players have done so much to earn that moment, and I think they're the ones who should be at the forefront in the photos, enjoying that victory. So, yeah, I completely agree with you there.
1: That's all I'm asking. That's it. I'm not trying to make a big deal out of it.
0: Hey, I want to ask you this. What's the gap between how good Messi was over the last, you know, say 20 years or so, compared to the other players? I mean, like, I don't know if you want to compare like a Jordan to other players. Like, how big of a gap? Because I watch him, and every time, even if he just gets it, and he, you know, he makes a move or a nice pass, I'm like, that just looks different than everybody else.
8: Yeah, I completely agree. I actually had the opportunity to play against Messi in Copa America in 2007. So that's almost, 19 years ago. And he was doing the same things now as he was doing then, and he's just been able to just keep getting better and better. And I don't know how someone can have so much talent and just understand the game in a way that other people just can't even grasp, right? And so he is definitely the GOAT for me, the best to ever play the game. I think making it to two World Cup finals in a row, especially this one at 38 with the team they had, coming up short, but I think, you know, not many players can say that they've had and done all of the things and won the trophies and won the tournaments, scored all the goals, and done all those things that he has done.
1: I got to push back because I know it's recency bias and what happened, and I'm not saying that Messi isn't a great player, but how in the world could we not still think of Pelé as the greatest player ever? He won three FIFA World Cups. And the other thing that's unbelievable is he scored 1,283 goals, you ready, in 1,363 matches. How is that possible? And how is he not viewed as the greatest player ever to play football?
8: So there's a huge debate on that, right? Obviously, Pelé was one of the best. For my generation,
9: we didn't get to see him play, right? And I think the game has evolved to be more physical, to have more teams on a consistent basis be able to bring a level of a game that is, I think, better than it's ever been. So yes, when I speak to some older people, right, people who are in their 60s and even Brazilians who I've known
5: you, Rob,
9: growing up, they say that Pelé was just on another level. But I do think that Messi has been able to do it in today's game consistently as well. And, you know, for me, in my opinion, because I didn't see Pelé, I've only seen videos and not very much, but Messi for sure is the best player ever. But Pelé is right there. It's like who was better, Jordan or Kobe, right?
5: Jordan.
9: That's kind of the similar argument.
1: But the only thing is, and I hear you, but I've cautioned to

0: game played. That's insane to me. Isn't that insane? 1,200 goals in 1,300 games?
1: Oh, that's unheard of. I mean, I don't mistake what I'm saying. I think Pelé was another level as well. Right? Yeah. Pelé is obviously in the conversation to be one of the best players ever. You know, for me, it's you can go Cristiano Ronaldo, Messi, Pelé. There's some other former Brazilian players as well, even like a Zinedine Zidane. Like, there have been a group of players who are just on another level when you talk about their ability to kick the soccer ball, okay. Right?
2: Okay. Right.
1: And so I agree 100%. Pelé deserves as much credit to score that many goals in that many games. I don't know that anyone will ever be able to do that. But when I look at the like level of the game, right, the defensive tendencies that Pelé had to play against, and now what Messi is playing against, just players are smarter. They're more fit. They're better equipped to play a more difficult game. And so that for Pelé, maybe, you know, he wasn't going up against the greatest defenders and all, you know, just the style of play was different back then as well.
0: Real quick, we run out of time real quick.
1: Okay.
0: Trump said that, and I'm bringing this up because he said he wants it back, the World Cup back in the United States immediately, or, you know, because he felt like it was good and people enjoyed it. How soon should the United States get it back? And we got 30 or 40 seconds. Should it come right back to the United States, Mexico, and Canada? Was it a good enough job that we warrant having it again?
1: I think we did a great job. I think the World Cup should come back here, but I think obviously every 4 years it plays in a different country, right? Mm-hmm. They're now talking about combining different countries to do the World Cup and expanding the playing field to potentially even 64 teams, right? So I don't think it should come back to the U.S. over the next 8 to 12 years, but maybe 16 years from now would be a good time to bring it back.
2: All right. Well, I'll tell you what, shout out to Spain. We didn't even get to talk about them, the actual winners of the World Cup, and how phenomenal they played. And they just really ran circles around Argentina. And now they're, what, 3 straight finals they've been in. So they win this one. So shout out to Spain for some great football for sure. Hey, Jonathan, appreciate it as always,
0: man.
2: Thank
0: you. Appreciate your insight.
1: No, thank you, Robin, Calvin. And yeah, go Spain. I love seeing them win it. And, you know, I'm just sad that we have to wait another 4 years for this tournament to happen again. Yeah, but thank you guys for this opportunity.
2: Appreciate it. Lamine Yamal, how great is he going to be in 4 years, too? That's going to be a sight to behold. Thank you, man. Appreciate it.
1: All righty. Talk to you guys soon.
2: No doubt. All right. Well, there you have it right there. Jonathan, appreciate him. Johnny Bornstein, go ahead and give him a follow if you'd like to. Johnny Bornstein on X. All right. Last call, 877-99 on Fox. 877-99 on Fox. Last call. 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
12: Across the country right now, at this very moment, there are probably arguments taking place about who's doing more of the housework, the homework, the shuttling of kids from this activity to that. It's true. By and large, women do more of this than men. But doesn't have to be that way. And if you and your spouse can level that playing field, it's going to make both of you and your kids happier. Psychologist Yelena Kecmanovic says, this might be how you get there. As hard as it might be at first, try to think of your partner like a teammate, not an adversary. Learn how to do some of the chores your partner does to get a better understanding of how much effort something takes. And finally, take the time to acknowledge what the other person is doing. And every now and then, even express your appreciation. That'll go a long way. I'm Dr. Sanjay Gupta, helping you live a better life.
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0: Queen are not playing with the Pelican Summer League team in Vegas this week. 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I agree 100% with what Dumars Weaver and Coach Mosley are doing in this instance. 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They're working out with the training staff. They're working out with the coaches this offseason. You're getting a better work here in New Orleans.
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3: 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The Odd Couple, Rob Parker, Kelvin Washington. 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
8: Man, what an honor. Rob and Kelvin, you guys are fantastic.
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7: All right. Hey, I'm down for that.
3: I am.
7: When I used to cover the NBA back in those days, I used to come to Seattle.
8: Great. Well, we want to see you again with the Sonics. But here's my soccer comment. Listen, I played defense, and it was high school, but I still played defense. I think this offsides rule is the worst rule. Man. I thought it was terrible then, and I think it's terrible now. 2 inches offside, and your hard work is negated. Let's get rid of the offside rule. Here's what you guys can do. Promote this. Let's get rid of the offside rule in the last 15 minutes of each game. What an exciting horn that would be.
3: All right, that'd be a little wild.
7: Appreciate that. Thank you.
3: Man, your T-shirt couldn't be ahead of the line. They would be taking these goals back. All right, speaking, what you got? You need to take something back?
7: Real quick, my boneless couch came.
3: I'm looking at the picture, Dewey. Okay.
7: Came in that bag. You see that? That was a couch. Alex, Rob G, you see it?
3: Yeah, we're all looking at it. Ta-da! There it is.
7: And I cut the bag, and there it is, the boneless couch.
3: No, I need to see you sitting on it. Did you sink? Did it work?
7: It works. It's not that comfortable, it works.
3: Because it's for, like, college students, not millionaire grown men. That's for a kid, like a beanie bag. I told you that.
7: What? You see the lamp on the floor? I have no furniture in the apartment.
3: Man, she's not even going to know how rich you are.
7: Alex, no.
9: No for me, Rob.
7: No, you know Alex can't. Rob G, boneless couch.
10: Got to have the bones, got to have the structure. You know that.
7: Oh, wow. You need structure.
9: I need a little bit more backbone than that.
3: He needs a little bit more bone in, bone out, bone in going on with
7: Alex. You know
3: what
7: I'm trying to do is when I get home, I'll give the boneless couch a couple of boo pills, and maybe that'll help.
3: That might perk it up a little bit. It needs it, man. You can have her sitting back. So when she sits back, she's going to go rolling backwards.
7: You don't know what buns I've been eating.
3: Not on that couch. Everybody going to fall over. We out.
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16: What are the chances you are listening to this while drinking a nice hot cup of coffee? If so, don't let me stop you. For years, we've been reporting on the health benefits of coffee, and that's not going to stop today. A new study, this one out of Harvard School of Public Health, found that coffee and tea could help lower your risk of developing dementia. People who enjoyed 1 to 3 caffeinated cups a day saw the biggest impact. In addition to the caffeine, coffee contains hundreds of bioactive compounds that can influence inflammation, glucose metabolism, vascular function, and oxidative stress. It's also possible coffee drinkers might be doing other things that keep them healthy. Eating a more balanced diet, getting plenty of exercise, sleep, not smoking, or drinking too much alcohol, and finally, staying socially active. I'm Dr. Sanjay Gupta, helping you live a better life.
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0: Here's what you need to know.
1: The Boston Red Sox have won their 14th game in a row, beating Baltimore 6-5 with a solo homer bottom of the eighth by Caleb Durbin. Baltimore had won seven straight. Atlanta, a 3-2 winner over San Diego. The Braves lead in the NL East will still be three games over the Phillies, apparently. Phils have hit five home runs and lead the Dodgers 10-4 in the top of the ninth. The Yankees have just defeated the Pirates 8-5 with all the scoring in the first three innings. Jazz Chisholm with two more home runs. He had the game winner last night. Tampa Bay ended a five-game losing streak, winning at Toronto 7-1. Cleveland hit seven home runs and beat Minnesota 13-4. As for the Houston game, Yordan Alvarez with his 32nd and now 33rd home run. It's 7-4 Houston over Miami, bottom of the sixth. Marlins have lost six straight. Alex Palou won today's IndyCar race in Nashville. I'm Steve DeSager.
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30: 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Well, here we are. The World Cup is over.
32: Ah!
30: No more soccer in the middle of the day. No
32: screw
30: more
32: job.
30: No more, wait a minute, what's happening here? No more rowing the boat. No more of it. Soccer has ended, Mike Harmon.
32: Very sad.
30: Now over.
32: I didn't know what to do with myself today, so I binge-watched a couple of shows. They're done. So now I got to look for a new show.
30: I watched everything. What's your new show? I've watched everything.
32: I got through all of them very fast.
30: There's
32: there's a new Batman animated series
30: came
32: out.
30: There is.
32: 10 episodes. Gone fast.
30: I thought you would do what I did, which is like, let's break down every inch of the Avengers Doomsday trailer.
32: No,
30: like,
32: I did a little of that.
30: You have this.
32: What was funny is I at some point I loaded Disney Plus. That was the header.
30: Oh, yeah.
32: It wasn't a show. Yeah. It wasn't a movie. It's like, no, you want to watch this trailer? Here's this trailer now.
30: And then it would take you right into, like, Endgame.
32: Yeah.
30: Hey, right. You know, 3, 2, 1. Oh, Endgame's going to start.
32: Right, let's go.
30: Okay, that's great.
32: I'm suckered in for the next 3 hours.
30: I went to Pavilions today, which is a grocery chain here in L.A., and I'm in line, and there's, like, a couple people behind me, and the cashier is probably about 40, and there's a kid who's bagging. And, I'm going through everything else. He's, okay, you have your card? Yes, I have my card here. And the kid says, the other guy, he goes, Yelena is Mystique? Like, she's both characters? And the guy goes, yeah, I don't know. And I said, I'm sorry.
32: Whoa.
30: I got to think that's Mystique turning into Yelena, because Yelena is not Mystique. This is how they're bringing, and the guy goes, oh, the kid goes, oh, he goes, and do you think that was, oh, it's, now he's like, okay, now I can raise my emails. So this is Civil War Captain America, right? Because of the way he looked. I go, it's Civil War Captain America or it's Endgame Captain America. It could be either one, because he goes, oh. And then I'm sitting here going, okay, and we're talking, going, oh my God, the people in line are going to be really
32: they hate
30: upset,
32: you, because
30: right?
32: Now you're doing a half hour monologue on the timelines, the history, and who Yelena is.
30: There's a woman behind me who is not really paying attention, and she's like getting her stuff up on the thing. And then there's a guy probably about 30 behind her. And so we're talking for a couple minutes while he's going, and I'm paying. I'm not doing anything. And I always feel bad about in situations like this, because I'm like, if someone else is doing this in front of me, I get really mad. So like all of a sudden I get self-conscious. I go, oh, okay, sorry. And I turn around and I look back to go say sorry. And the woman's not really faced. She's still looking down at her stuff. And the guy in the back said, that's okay. When I come up, we're gonna have a conversation about why Dr. Doom wasn't in the trailer more.
32: There you go. Good.
30: I'm leaving you. Right,
32: kindred spirits.
30: Right,
32: there we go.
30: We'll
32: move it further.
30: Just really quick.
32: I do dig that. That's quick.
30: Right. Is that I love the trailer. I thought it needed to be big, and it was. It's showing you we're throwing the kitchen sink at you, and we're just going to give you a big spectacle. The X-Men are here. It's a Fantastic Four.
32: Well, it was very, very efficient, too, right? Because it was only like 2.5 minutes long, right? I mean, it was like, bam, bam, bam, bam, bam.
30: I didn't really get the whole Thor by saying, no villain scares me as much as this one. Thanos wiped out half the population on the planet for 5 years.
0: Yeah.
30: This Doctor Doom scares you more? I mean, like, really? Okay, like, I thought that was a little forced.
32: Well, Thanos, though, you knew his game. Yeah, he had the Infinity Stones, and away he got. I mean, get him on, get him over, get him in.
30: I mean, the fact he could stop Stormbreaker with two fingers, but I'm like, okay,
32: big deal.
30: It's all right. Yeah. But I thought it was good. I'm worried.
32: Which is funny again, because you think of Brolin's no taller than I am.
30: Right, exactly. Well, Robert Downey Jr. is not that tall.
32: No. It's all those short kings.
30: He's going to be
32: taking care of business.
30: He's going to have lifts in those Doom boots, right there.
32: Well, I mean, they are. He's going to have like the Gene Simmons kiss boots.
30: He's
32: look him up, people.
30: Stomping blood packets coming out of his mouth.
32: Singing Love Gun as he destroys the universe.
30: There's enough to be concerned. Like, I thought the CGI wasn't quite what I thought it was. Like, when they show Yelena turning from Rebecca Romijn to Yelena, like, there's that pause where she grabs the stick, and I'm like, oh, that's a little...
32: Yeah,
30: that's
32: but
30: not
32: good to
30: seamless.
32: Have Rebecca Romijn back in the mix. Yeah,
30: and Marsden's in it.
32: Yeah!
30: Like, well, I haven't seen Marsden since the final season of 30 Rock.
32: I used to see him drinking beers with his buddies, talking about fantasy football down the street.
30: But overall, I was okay with this being the first trailer, knowing that they're going to reveal and tease stuff as it goes on, and Robert Downey Jr.'s character will be revealed more. Like, I was okay with it. I feel like, okay, it feels big. It looks big. You're seeing all these other Avengers that you're like, well, I'm not really invested in these guys as much as I were the other ones, but that's okay, right? That's okay. This is the first one, and I'm sure they have a plan for a rollout here. So this is the first time I can say I'm really excited to see what's next more than I'm hopeful that what's next is good, because the last 12 movies that Marvel's had has been like, oh my goodness, you had no plan after this phase.
32: Yeah, but here's the thing, with all the TV shows or whatever, if you start today, the first day with no midday soccer, you'll catch up on everything
30: by
32: December 18th.
30: Yeah, that's true. You will have everything. But you don't need to see everything, that's good, right? Like, I felt like, I'm like, okay, and is this going to... This is going to introduce a lot of different things, and I'm sure Marvel's going to say, okay, let's step back. Let's see where the dust settles. Okay, everybody really responded to the X-Men. They responded more to Yelena. They did not respond to the Fantastic Four, and that's how we're going to go. We're going to throw everything out there, and whatever people respond to, that's how we're going to go forward. I'm like, okay. Again, I'm excited because it's going to be big, and if it's messy, it's messy. But, man, with all these stars and all, like, I got to say, seeing it, even though there was stuff to be concerned about, it's the first trailer. They're gonna bring it out in a whatever process they have. I'm excited for this movie, whereas the other ones I was just hopeful for.
32: Yeah, but see, now you use the term messy, which takes us back to yesterday, which makes Emmy mad. You see, he's fallen in his executive producer chair there, that you're taking the man down by saying messy.
30: We'll get into messy, because I still want to make sure he actually played yesterday. Oh, is that too soon? But
32: well, he did try to get a guy kicked off. So, I mean,
30: it's not often that we talk about other sports personalities, TV people, radio people on the show, because, look, I understand that most of the time people can't make headlines talking sports anymore, so they have to talk about other people in the industry, hoping to ignite a feud, and people blog about it, and people think that's a big deal, right? That's been the new thing. A few years ago, it was, let me start a fight with an athlete and see if they'll respond on social media. Mm-hmm. Now it's, I can't make headlines talking sports anymore, so let me start a feud with somebody else in the business. And boy, this is great, and I'm sure they DM each other, oh, this is awesome, you say this and you say this, right? That's the only, you know when people are out of ideas and out of creativity when I'm starting a feud with other people.
32: Well, it's an extension of WWE kayfabe, no question about it.
30: But what happened to Ryan Clark today at ESPN, we kind of have to talk about. Ryan Clark's been one of the more visible NFL analysts for the past decade. Very polarizing. You either love Ryan Clark, you hate Ryan Clark, you're not down the middle on it, right? He's got his fans, he's got his detractors. Mm-hmm. He's been a big personality on ESPN for the last 10 years. Disney has another round of layoffs that's going beginning tomorrow. So we're going to start hearing more big names. It's going to be another big story. I hate that every 18 months, this is the story in our industry, but this is how it goes. And the reason we're talking about Ryan Clark is because it was put out that he was told his contract was up and he was being let go during NFL Live today, in the middle of the show, right? NFL Live is on every day on ESPN, and he goes on the air And he was on the air in the middle of the show when an executive told him, hey, yeah, you're done. What do you mean I'm done? Yeah, this is it. We're letting you go. We got layoffs coming. He was let go in the middle of the show, did not appear in the last 10 to 12 minutes of the show. That was how he was let go. And oh, by the way, to add insult to injury, like in my timeline, I get the suggested for you and I get ESPN, you know, putting stuff out.
32: And oh, ESPN, and it was his take.
30: After he was let go.
32: Yeah, it was ESPN his Cowboys take.
30: Put out his take on the Cowboys. So we fired the guy and we're putting out his take on the Cowboys. Like, that's really special, man. Like, that is unbelievable. Like, it's I and the backstory to this was, why was he let go in the middle of a show? Because they had planned on telling him tomorrow when they told more people they were being let go. But they were worried that it was going to get out and he was going to hear about it before ESPN told him. So they told him in the middle of the show. Right now, all that is, I understand that, right? I get that. Okay. We want to make sure we tell him before he knows. If you're letting the guy go and you know it's happening, and you're worried the story's going to get out there, what the hell are you putting them on the air for? I mean, really, I mean, how stupid do you have to be to do that? How are you doing that? How are you putting him on the air when you know you're going to let him go? And you are worried that it's going to get out, that someone's going to have it. And you plan the whole day, yeah, it's his last show. Oh, but we're going to tell him it's his last. No, we're not. He's just going to do the show and leave. Why? I'm sure you have other NFL people you can throw on the air for a show. Hey, guess what? You know, NFL Live today. Hey, Ryan, sorry. This is what's going on. You're part of the layoffs here. There's no good way to do this. How do you put the guy on the air knowing that if it's out there and you're worried that he's there, you're going to get scooped and he's going to find out and make it more embarrassing? I don't know how that decision to put him on the air actually gets made from top to bottom. I don't understand how it's either that inept or they wanted to just embarrass the guy and fire him in the middle of the show. Like, it's one of two things. Either they're really inept, which we've seen stories like this, or they're really mad at him for whatever reason. Look, he didn't have a great last year or so feuding with Peter Schrager and lots of other things happening. So either ESPN was completely inept in this, or they wanted to embarrass him. Like, there's no other way. I mean, I can't see any other way. Oh, it just got out of our control? No, you've done this before. Like, this has happened before. Like, I don't care what, the guy's been there for a decade. You can respect him by at least telling him, hey, we're done. You're not on the air today. You're part of the layoffs. This is how it goes. And now this is what he's known for. That the guy that got let go in the middle of a show.
32: But that's just the thing, is how much of this is beef with an exec producer, someone up the chain, whether this was long in the works. Cause we talk about redundancies. We talk about in our business when you, and in any business, right? If you acquire another entity, whether you're in banking or whatever else, what do you look to eliminate? Redundancies. You got a lot of NFL people on the payroll. Oh, wait, NFL Network. You hired a lot of people. So there's a lot of crossover, including the aforementioned Schrager, right? As you go through. So you're trying to decide what's the next piece going forward, how it all works. And if there is beef, whether it's other personalities or executives, whatever, it's going to come out in the wash. But having him on air, yeah, I would say the latter of the two things you put up. You decided to embarrass him. Well, he's got a brand. He's going to go straight into a podcast, another podcast venture, or
30: because we need more podcasts. We need more podcasts.
32: Well,
30: there needs to be more podcasts.
32: If one finds an audience and has a ready built sponsor base or whatever, ta-da, it'll be there. Cause again, the old rule of thumb of, if you're one of the one percenters, i.e. you're a podcaster that makes money, you're a one percenter in that space. Blessed to be, one of those with the I Want Your Flex and everything. But you look at the opportunity, that here is someone else fills the seat next. But to decide to do it mid-show because you're going to get scooped, what, by Marshawn or somebody? I mean, come on.
30: I'll tell you,
32: who
30: man,
32: cares?
30: I don't know how that...
32: Because the show will be done by time anybody cares.
30: I mean, you're worried about 10... Like, he wasn't in the last 10 or 11 minutes. You're worried that 10, 11 minutes, like, he's going to get a text. Someone's going to tell him that it happened before. Like, that's what you're worried. These 10 minutes... Well, we got to tell him now?
32: Because he wasn't in studio either.
30: No.
32: Right?
30: No.
32: I mean, like, it's one thing. It's like, hey, he came in to do his... To do the show, dressed up... Took his, drove down, whatever. No, he was We fixed the glitch. What'd you do? You turned off his Zoom camera.
30: I'll tell you, you know, and here's the thing is it's not that everybody does it perfect, but boy, when I see things like this happening to ESPN, I go, this blows me away that these decisions are made that like in this way to do it like this, right? Like that, like how is, you have so many executives, so many things, there's so many machinations, so many people know so many things going up. And yet this is how it comes down. I mean, right? It would have been so easy to just tell them, "Hey, listen, this is what's going to happen. I'm sorry. That's it. Like, do you want to do your last show? Do you not want to do the last show? Whatever it's going to be, you know, talk. However you decide, right? It's still,
32: well, because we know in our business. I mean, sometimes you don't get to have that last show
30: in the middle of the show. Yeah, oh, this is your last show. What? So now he goes off the air for whatever reason, and then they finish, and it is awkward. Like it blindsides me that here, I mean, I get that there's, you know, with decisions going on and all kinds of stuff and with layoffs coming and who knows what tomorrow's going to look like, which make today look like, you know, a kid giving out candy. I just can't believe that this is how it came down to it, that, yeah, we'll go the whole day. Then it seems like there's going to be a scoop. No, now we're going to tell them with 10 minutes to go in the show. Okay, next segment, we're going to break down Jordan Love. We're gonna get into the Chargers off season. We have that really fun quote from that we're gonna get into with Aaron Glenn. But Ryan first, yeah. The EP needs to talk to you. Like, I can't get
32: just
30: over
32: bad
30: that.
32: Business, right? And it makes you look small. Makes you look petty that someone had beef, because this isn't a last second decision. And legitimately, like I said, if it is because of Barrett or Sports Business Journal or whomever is going to put out a tweet, Shams, is he getting in that business now too? I mean, let the guy either finish the show or not. But we certainly have seen in our business plenty where you don't get the goodbye show. You know, it's actually a rare thing anymore. So yeah, this was an oddity for sure.
30: Exit out about a Fresca, exit Swollen Dome. Jason Smith, Mike Harmon, live from the Fox Sports Radio studios. Coming up next, the play of the day. And whether you realize it or not, you saw something you have never seen before in sports if you watched the end of the World Cup yesterday. Never seen before. I'll tell you what that is next right here. Jason and Mike, Fox Sports Radio.
0: Countries try. Now one is raising that trophy. Spain is your World Cup champion.
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0: We'll break down the match and react to the champs.
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36: Even for people who fall asleep easily, staying asleep can be difficult. You wake up, your mind starts to race, you can't turn those thoughts off. Sleep experts say there are a few things you can try. Cognitive shuffling. That's when you choose a random, impersonal, non-emotional word. Then for each letter of that word, think of as many words that begin with each letter as you can before moving on to the next one. It distracts your brain from stress. It also mimics the fragmented thought patterns that usually occur as you drift off to sleep. Sensory grounding is something else. That's when you work through things you can hear, feel, see, smell, or taste. That helps you to be in the moment instead of dwelling on the past or the future. Or just do a mental walkthrough of a place you know well. Familiar but neutral imagery that can calm the brain. I'm Dr. Sanjay Gupta, helping you live a better life.
37: 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He was, by the way, no factor. All of the hoopla surrounding how his red card was erased turned out to be a moot point.
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0: Fox Sports Radio, the Jason Smith Show with my best friend, Mike Harmon. If you watched the end of the World Cup final yesterday, you saw something you have never seen in the history of sports.
1: U.S. Argentina president playing like ass?
0: And what? What did you say, Tyshirt?
1: Argentina playing like ass?
0: No.
2: Well, that it was over. Yeah, at that point.
0: It was over. Oh. It was yeah. over.
1: I mean, but I thought it was over the game when they got over. The red card. That's what everybody was saying.
0: Yeah, it was kind of over in the first few
1: no,
0: minutes.
1: No, they said the second yellow card was rigged. It was in Spain's favor.
0: Yeah. No. I think it was over when Messi didn't play yesterday.
1: There it is.
0: Right. Because I didn't see him out there. I did. Oh, too soon for
1: just
0: that?
1: Just look for the grass part soon? That's rubbed out.
0: Too soon. But something you did not see ever in the history of sports have you not seen until you watched the end of that game yesterday.
2: Okay.
0: But first, we bring you the play of the day. 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One goal in the World Cup. Oh, by the way, who told you Spain was winning 1-0 and has two thumbs? This guy. You're welcome. One goal late. That did it for Spain. And here is your play of the day, courtesy of Telemundo.
2: Harry Kane!
1: No, it's the last time.
0: That was, okay, that was a great game Saturday. It was like an NBA All-Star game, the way they treated that game.
2: He didn't play!
0: Yeah, it was awesome, the way they treated that game.
2: No, it was great.
0: We don't care.
1: He's a good cheerleader.
2: That was a great All-Star game.
0: Yeah.
2: End-to-end action, no question about it. Yeah. We saw some great highlights. I mean, that Bellingham goal was fantastic. Yeah. They let them play and beat the hell out of each other, there was a penalty kick.
0: Final score was 13-11. It was awesome. But this is the play of the day.

0: So there it is. Andres Cantor, that was 26 seconds. Not enough to eat a hot dog in. As
1: no. Well, I mean, you would have had to work that much harder.
0: There's, it would have been really tough, man. I would have had to really put, you know, choking to death on the table.
1: Well, I mean, that's the thing. I got a lot of feedback. I mean, because the promo was playing all weekend. Thank you for all of those that reached out at How About a Fresca at Fox Sports Radio at Swollen Dome. They were concerned for you. Many of our listeners, some think you didn't attack it with the gusto. They would have the requisite gusto out of the gate.
0: Yeah.
1: Well, that you approached with great caution. I said, well, choking was an option.
0: Yeah. I also understood going in, okay, I'm not going to have that. I'm not going to be, well, look what happened to Jason.
1: Yeah. But if you died on air, I mean, you'd go out a legend.
0: Yeah, no,
1: look at that. That is committing to the bit at the highest level. Now, I would have been torn.
0: All of a sudden, I fall
1: because
0: off.
1: It could have been dead air.
0: You would have just said,
1: dead coach.
0: Hey, it's a Mike Harmon show. Can we get Jason's body out? Just drag it out. Just drag it out of
1: no,
0: here.
1: No, I mean, look, I've got out. No sense of smell it. For a couple hours. It would have been fine.
0: Nobody opened the door. I'm fine the way it is. Let's just go. Let's find out what's trending, and I'll figure out what to talk about after that.
1: I had a lot of things prepped. I was ready. I'm a broadcast professional for crying out loud. Come on.
0: Spain wins 1-0. And what did you see that you have never seen before in the history of sports?
1: President Trump handing out a trophy and becoming part of the team picture.
0: No,
1: before being photoshopped out of the team picture.
0: Yeah. We're just going to crop it a little bit. Right. Okay, great. No, you saw the worst sportsmanship after a game you have ever seen in the history of sports.
1: No, well, I'd say in terms of
0: the
1: professional
0: worst
1: and international sports, what I've seen similar.
0: Okay. Youth sports don't count. Professional sports.
1: Okay.
0: Professional
1: plus
0: sports.
1: Plus a lot of those videos.
0: Look at this brawl. It starts on the field and finishes up at an In-N-Out burger. This is amazing. No. yes, you saw the worst sportsmanship post game you have ever seen after a sporting event. This makes the Spurs not shaking the Knicks' hand look like they rolled out a red carpet for them to the post-game press conferences. You had one player, you had Paredes punch another player on Spain.
1: Mm-hmm.
0: You had an Argentina coach punch a player from Spain.
1: Mm-hmm.
0: You had Spain turn their backs on Spain. Argentina turned their backs on Spain when Spain was celebrating with the trophy. You had Argentina refuse to talk to anybody after the game, going right to the buses, getting on and leaving. This is the worst sportsmanship you have ever seen. And the thing is, this is really on point for Argentina. Messi covers a lot of things because it's Messi. Like, kind of like we say, boy, you see a lot of questionable things that Kansas City Chiefs do, certain franchises, but hey, great players with great reputations cover that up, right? Mahomes has covered up stuff the Chiefs have done, for the past few years as far as, you know, publicly. Boy, we're going to let that guy play or that guy's going to still play. That's going to happen. Okay. But Mahomes covers it up because everybody loves Mahomes. Everybody loves Messi. So he covers up Argentina. Argentina, they push the envelope. They know they're getting the calls going their way. They're chippy the entire way. They're allowed to get away with that physical edge that they do. Argentina's going to Argentina, and clearly they were allowed to do that for the most part yesterday. Hey, maybe there's some kind of decision came down to, you let Argentina play their game, you let Argentina do their thing. This is messy, but this is kind of on brand for Argentina because of the way they play. And after the game, I mean, you're talking a player throwing a punch, a coach throwing a punch, not looking, turning away from the team when they get the trophy, and not talking after the game. Like that, those are everything else you've ever seen with bad sportsmanship and guys not shaking hands, guys not wanting to talk, Cam Newton after the Super Bowl, whatever it was, that's nothing compared to this. This makes Argentina look so bad. They're looking such sore losers and babies that when things don't go our way, we can't even control our emotions. Like all the goodwill, everything Argentina's built up, this is what they're known for now. This hissy fit that they had at the end of the game where they got emotional, they got physical, they got violent. Like, this is everything bad you could possibly see after a game. Again, you've never seen a team be that unsportsmanlike after a game ever.
1: Yeah, I'm all for it. In between the white lines during the course of a game, physicality, and where you try to find your edge and where that line in the sand is. And we certainly see that across the entirety of the FIFA World Cup. We watch it in the NFL, right? I mean, that was the Legion of Boom. That was the physicality of the New England cornerbacks all those years ago. You figure out where that is. And certainly once a narrative starts becoming, what is it? The myth becomes legend and fact, you know, goes out the window. And certainly for Argentina, what we've watched over the course of the World Cup was the tinfoil cap, you know, theory and all of that becomes fact. Even though you've got other teams that are pushing the boundaries, whatever. Argentina, because they're defending champ, it became, well, that's their reality. That's who they are. It's like, because it's a snowball effect, right? One or two people in the media say it, and people go, yeah, I agree with that. An 11-minute supercut of calls that should have been made weren't. The 3-minute into the preceding game where he had a Superman punch to the back of the head that wasn't called. Yeah. Like, all of that just kind of builds. And then you have this in the postscript. Like, really, if you left it and it's done, it's like, all right, you didn't play well. You kind of disappeared for 90-plus minutes in this game, leaving folks to kind of scratch their heads. But, like, all of the postscript is just so egregious that it was shameful. Yeah. And there's no other word to describe it.
0: No.
1: Just shameful off of what was such a great, you know, I mean, Tom Cruise talking about uniting the world.
0: Oh, and
1: talking about all the feel good. Oh, yeah. We had the Muppets in the halftime show.
0: Sure.
1: Coldplay curated it. Yeah, you could take your shot at that Chris Martin autograph card too while you're at it. But like all of this stuff, and then it ends with punches being thrown. And all of that, no press, no back and forth. I mean, you got a hug between Yamal and Messi.
2: Well, you kind of I mean, look, they got to sell the hell of that. Hey, I bathed you once. Like, you know, that's something that doesn't go away.
1: Trading card coming in a future product.
2: Yeah, one of one coming.
1: Yeah, he showed you that. That's pretty good.
2: But I mean, it's, you know, when you lose, that really shows who you are. Right. Like I really do subscribe to that. Hey, when you win, it's easy for people to win. When you lose, it shows me who you are, how you react to things. And not that you always need to, hey, show you I'm a great guy, but there's one thing to say, I'm not shaking hands. If they just did one of those things, okay, well, they didn't talk to the press. Whatever. All right, they turned their backs. Okay, but they talked to the press and they shook hands. No, they started fights. They turned their back to the trophy presentation and they didn't talk. They did everything possible to show you that, boy, you're emotional and you look like a bunch of little kids. We couldn't win. So now we don't even want to be part of what's going on. Now we want to start fights after. We want to just leave. Like, come on, man. Like, be professional. You're professional.
1: You're still the runner-up. It's not like you were in the third place consolation prize game.
2: That's just really so embarrassing. But again, this is Argentina, right? You saw the game they played yesterday. You saw how chippy it was. This is kind of who they are. And again, Messi's brilliance and their comeback, their offense, it covers up. This is kind of how they play. And to have this now jump in, like I think Argentina, you have to look at them and say, oh, now they're the evil empire. They're the villains. They're the big villains.
1: Yeah, but now they lost.
2: Soccer.
1: They're not villains anymore.
2: You can still lose.
1: And a bunch of these guys are going to be gone.
2: The Yankees stay the villains when they lose. It doesn't matter. Right?
1: They're not villains. Argentina, they're soft.
2: Yeah. No, they can be. Argentina can be villains. What I'm surprised is not a bigger story, right? Because look, we talk about the sportsmanship is that I don't, in the end, can I see Messi coming back in 4 years and coming off the bench in the second half and being a spark plug and playing, you know, 25 minutes in a World Cup game? I could see that, but really at 39, this might have been the last time we see him on the field. And that is that's not even one of the top 10 stories coming off the World Cup. And that's what I really can't get. I can't wrap my mind around that. Is how is that this was potentially Messi's last game and how invisible he was and how Argentina really knows 1-0. It looked like it was 50-0. Like, I can't believe that could be his last game. That's likely his last game. And we can treat it like his last game for 4 years.
0: And that's because, again, I don't know that that's in the top 10 of stories after the day today. We talked about there's stories about Zlatan and the halftime show and what's next and Spain and Yamal and Messi potentially being his last game is like nowhere near the top. And I don't understand that.
1: No, I go back to just the gameplay, right? What do we always talk about in football and everything else? Get the ball in your star's hands. Right? For football. If you're not running the ball effectively, what did we see? The transition to where it's like, all right, let's create a little bit of space and let's get the ball into the guy's hand, right? Christian McCaffrey was over 100 catches last year, right? And we thought that was going to be the case before the season. Lo and behold, there it is. Somehow he still had 300 plus carries. We'll talk about that another time. But looking at this game until the final minutes, Messi hardly touched the ball at all. At all.
0: He had 15 touches in the first half.
1: Yeah, at some point, it's like, and no shots for 90, and we got into all of that. You've had plenty of time to digest all that. Like, at some point, he's got to come up for the ball at midfield and just, all right, try to create, man.
0: I told you.
1: Get the ball in the dude's hands.
0: I told you, I don't know what he had left. It's why I picked Spain. I said, at some point, his age, Argentina playing all these games, is going to come back and they're going to come out flat. And that's exactly what happened yesterday. Messi did a great job walking around the middle of the field. Like, he was wearing a path into the middle field. Like, you could see, like, wow, there's dirt under it because Messi's walking over the same patch of grass. Like, I knew that at some point it was going to come up empty. And 3 days, only 3 days between games after playing the entire group stage and the knockout round, like, Spain just did whatever they want. Their attack was relentless, and Argentina looked like if we was the United States playing against them. Like,
1: yeah, but even like playing down a man,
0: zero.
1: I know you your heart was in your throat because you thought it was going to come down to penalty kicks. That they were never going to break through because my man was standing on his head.
0: Yeah. Well, except for the goal. Yeah. But they were terrific.
1: Well, at some point, Led Zeppelin sang it so well all those years ago. Well, if it keeps on raining, levee's going to break.
0: Why was he guarding the outside of the net on that goal? Like, why is he so far out where he's standing? Like, did he lose his space? Like, I don't know what he was doing on that play. Like, he had a great game, but the goal they scored, I'm like, why is he all the way out and he's guarding the outside of the net? Now he's got to run all the way back and it's a goal. Like, wow, that was bad spatial awareness right there.
1: That's the thing. He was also covering up for some defensive ineffectiveness and inefficiencies oftentimes to where that leads you to wander.
0: Time now to find out what's trending in the wide world of sports. My guy's been called the Lionel Messi of Fox Sports Radio. I didn't see him on the field yesterday either. It's Steve DeSager.
3: We had the same number of shots in that game through the first 90 minutes.
0: Same number of touches.
3: Me and the entire team of Argentina had the same number of shots for 90 minutes. By the way, as we talk about the bad behavior from yesterday, just wait till the next Copa America, South America's championship in 2 years, where you get a game with Argentina against Uruguay. In the same game, that'll be all that bad behavior times two in the same stadium on the same night. There's still a chance that the U.S. hosts that, which has happened in the past, but that's still 2 years off. By the way, the TV ratings for the World Cup final in this country not due out until tomorrow at the earliest. They're talking about the preliminary numbers being somewhere around what a conference championship gets in the NFL and maybe more. Like, yesterday is going to be the highest rated soccer telecast in the history of the United States. Telemundo's already said their numbers.

0: 4-3. Boston won its 14th game in a row, 6-5 over Baltimore on a solo homer bottom of the eighth. Tampa Bay ended a five-game losing streak with its win at Toronto, 7-1. The Yankees got two home runs from Jazz Chisholm and five RBIs in a win over Pittsburgh, 8-5. Cleveland hit seven home runs in a 13-4 decision against Minnesota. There was a rain delay at the start in Chicago, so Detroit leads the Cubs 4-3, bottom of the seventh inning right now. And the Marlins have lost six straight. Houston's up 8-4 on the Marlins, top of the eighth. Yordan Alvarez with two homers. He has 33. WNBA New York in overtime, one at Dallas. Back to you.
1: Thank you, Steve-O. Coming up next, we have a big Shohei Ohtani story for you. Jason and Mike, this is Fox Sports Radio.
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16: Even for people who fall asleep easily, staying asleep can be difficult. You wake up, your mind starts to race, you can't turn those thoughts off. Sleep experts say there are a few things you can try. Cognitive shuffling. That's when you choose a random, impersonal, non-emotional word. Then for each letter of that word, think of as many words that begin with each letter as you can before moving on to the next one. It distracts your brain from stress. It also mimics the fragmented thought patterns that usually occur as you drift off to sleep. Sensory grounding is something else. That's when you work through things you can hear, feel, see, smell, or taste. That helps you to be in the moment instead of dwelling on the past or the future. Or just do a mental walkthrough of a place you know well. Familiar but neutral imagery that can calm the brain. I'm Dr. Sanjay Gupta, helping you live a better life.
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6: Well-dressed hobo.
5: The football story of the offseason you didn't know you needed, but you're getting. Coming up in about 10 minutes. But big news over the weekend. Shohei Ohtani not going to pitch for the Dodgers. Knee injury still too dicey for him.
7: Mm-hmm.
5: And it's not known when he's going to return to pitch. And we have talked about this. So to give you something new, right? I've said for a while, he's got to close.
7: We've done this for 2 years.
5: Because his body is showing you that it can only go so far pitching. And every fifth day, six innings, whatever it is, he can't do it. So you're just throwing him out there until he gets hurt. Right. But to give you something new on it, right? Because he could close. It's a little bit more difficult. It's a little bit more, but it's not impossible. It's not, oh, we can't close because all that. Yes, you lose a spot in the batting order. What do? When the pitcher comes up, you pinch hit for him. It's like we did for hundreds of years before the DH came in. It's
7: I was
5: not
7: told
5: impossible.
7: All those National League managers were geniuses.
5: It's not impossible.
7: Then I gave them that blackjack card that I bought for $1.99 at a Vegas casino and they figured it out.
5: The pitching spot comes up, you pinch hit for him. It's okay, right? You haven't lost guys on your team because of the DH rule. You could pinch it for him just like you did for so many years, right? So it's not impossible. But to go a little bit further than that, Otani's 32. And now the question is, if it's a knee injury that is stopping him from being able to pitch, I don't know that he can do anything but DH now for the rest of his career. Because this is now for Otani, right? Just think about the last few years now for Otani pitching-wise. This is two Tommy John surgeries, a flexor strain, now this knee injury that have kept him out of pitching, not just while he's missing a start here and there. He's had a couple of dead arms where, you know, hey, I miss a start. These are four injuries. He's not really been able to show you that he is durable enough to pitch every year. And yet I know that he wants to. I know that's why the Dodgers paid him a lot of money, but clearly he's worth it even without the pitching. I don't know how much longer you can even allow him to pitch because right now you're lucky that the injuries that he's had, he's still been able to play, right? The Tommy John injury. No, I can still hit. I can still hit. At 32, what are you really rushing to have him come back and pitch for? I understand that this is what he wants to do and this is why you signed him. This is why you gave him all this money. But the guy is so unbelievably valued as the best hitter that any of us have ever seen. I think at 32, DH for Ohtani the rest of his career, I think that's okay. If you're bringing him back to pitch, you are holding your breath, hoping that whatever injury he has, because he's gotten hurt all the time while pitching, is not going to be enough to put him out of even playing, of being able to hit. So, I don't know that you can, how much longer he can go on and even pitch. Never mind just if he can close and go 70 innings or, you know, 60 innings a year. Maybe that's what his arm can do for you. But really, this is where you're at now. How much longer can you even allow him to pitch?
7: What's the line from Marcellus Wallace talking to Bruce Willis?
5: Oh, I'm
7: talking to Butch.
5: I'm sending the wolf now. You happy?
7: No, it's more about the pride blanking with you.
5: Okay.
7: And at some point for Shohei Ohtani, I think that's where we're at, right? It's the pride blanking with you because you got to be real about where you're at physically, mentally, what it does to the approach. You know, we had the 50-50 season once upon a time, right? That was 59 steals, 20 last year, 6 this year. You're not able to run, right? And he doesn't run nearly at all anymore. And that knee has been an issue all year. So if it's going to preclude you from pitching, fine. The Dodgers eventually either at the deadline here, because they're going to need to do a bunch of stuff at the deadline, right? expecting, all right, Blake Snell, you ready? Take the headset off and get on the mound. No. And the other guys, Glasnow, all these guys, they might return, but you're going to need a little one more, right? It's to grab another movie. It's Ocean's 11. We need one more. And Shohei Ohtani should just be ready to hit. And then next year, same thing. Go find a number of pitchers in the offseason. Keep adding to that and just let him go and hit. But a lot of that is convincing him that this is the right course of action. We need you in the lineup. Yeah. Because eventually this is now going to become you're not able to play because the knee is torqued and has an issue. The fact that his arm's not an issue, that's all fine and good. Shoulder's great, fantastic. But it's time to move forward. And you just have to convince him that this is the right course of action, which means good luck.
5: Yeah. I mean, look, if there's another way around it, but you see anybody with these kind of injuries, like, okay, well, there's only so much we can do. It's like you're waiting around for him to get hurt. And it's like, we hope when he gets hurt, he can still hit. Well, how long is that going
7: to
5: happen?
7: Too many contingency plans that need to be had.
5: Coming up next, that big NFL story we promised. Jason and Mike, this is Fox Sports Radio. We are Fox Sports. 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
18: What are the chances you are listening to this while drinking a nice hot cup of coffee? If so, don't let me stop you. For years, we've been reporting on the health benefits of coffee, and that's not going to stop today. A new study, this one out of Harvard School of Public Health, found that coffee and tea could help lower your risk of developing dementia. People who enjoyed 1 to 3 caffeinated cups a day saw the biggest impact. In addition to the caffeine, coffee contains hundreds of bioactive compounds that can influence inflammation, glucose metabolism, vascular function, and oxidative stress. It's also possible coffee drinkers might be doing other things that keep them healthy. Eating a more balanced diet, getting plenty of exercise, sleep, not smoking, or drinking too much alcohol. And finally, staying socially active. I'm Dr. Sanjay Gupta, helping you live a better life.
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3: Sox won their 14th game in a row, Boston over Baltimore 6-5, thanks to a solo homer in the bottom of the eighth. Milwaukee now has the best record in the majors after defeating the Mets and Freddy Peralta 8-3, while the Dodgers were beaten 10-7 at Philadelphia. Atlanta edged San Diego 3-2. Kansas City, with a run bottom of the ninth, beat San Francisco 4-3. Tampa Bay ended a five-game losing streak with its 7-1 victory at Toronto. The Yankees defeated Pittsburgh with a lot of early scoring, 8-5 the final, two home runs for Jazz Chisholm and five RBIs. Cleveland hit seven home runs and beat Minnesota and all-star pitcher Joe Ryan 13-4. The White Sox now lead 6-3 in the ninth at Texas. Tigers a 5-3 leader at the Cubs, bottom of the eighth. WNBA, New York an overtime winner at Dallas. Alex Palou won the IndyCar race in Nashville today. I'm Steve DeSager.
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7: Where here we are now, World Cup is over, everybody's ready to dig their teeth into the NFL. All right, I'm ready, give me something, it's got to be something.
9: It's White Sox season, what are
7: something,
9: you talking about?
7: Something, it's never White Sox
9: It's season. White Sox season.
7: It's not even White
9: Coach
7: Sox season.
9: Coach down now, boys.
7: It's not even White Sox season in Chicago, it's Cubs
9: sure
7: season.
9: Sure it is, no.
7: And the White Sox happen to have a team. Like, that's what it is.
9: How dare you?
7: You're having a great season. Dude, you came back 2 years ago. You're the worst team in the game. And now you could win your division.
9: Let's go.
7: I mean, the division's terrible, but it doesn't matter. You could win it.
9: Just win, baby.
7: Yeah. I mean, it's incredible, man. It's
9: second really... half has begun. They're loading up some runs on the Rangers now here in the ninth.
7: Yeah, that's great, dude. It's awesome. I got to sit there and go, how did the Mets get this so wrong? The White Sox are good.
9: Okay, a lot of young guys.
7: Well, sometimes you just need to decide, you know, when you get an unexpected gift and you go, wow, there's nothing we could plan for it, and it happens. But when Murakami decided, I want to go to Chicago, the White Sox, wow. Okay, no one saw that coming, but look what happened.
9: Well,
7: look what's going on.
9: Did a little bit of the Ohtani model.
7: Yeah.
9: I want to be in the larger Los Angeles area, Los Angeles Angels of Anaheim. So hopefully he doesn't decide to do the same thing. It looks like he'll be the first White Sox $100 million player before it's
7: Dude,
9: all
7: I don't know
9: done.
7: He's not the MVP.
9: But he's just having a blast.
7: Really, I don't know he's not the MVP. Thinking about where the White Sox were, what's the big change? Murakami shows up. Where are they? At the top of the AL. I don't know that he's not the MVP of the American League.
9: Bunch of young sluggers and a guy who's basically telling everybody, cancel the noise. They had to go to the interpreter, at the All-Star Game festivities and clean up a little bit of his language. That's how fired up he gets about detractors and people try to talk down on what they've built.
7: I mean, yeah, you have a year where Aaron Judge is hurt. Okay, so that he's out of the way. Cal Raleigh's not going to hit 60 home runs.
9: Hey, you forgot Stanton. Talk about Stanton being hurt.
7: He's always hurt. The guy is always hurt. But when you talk about the impact of one player on an organization, seeing where they were, this is not player of the year. This is not who's got the highest batting average or most home runs or the highest OPS. This is who has had the biggest impact on his team. And you see it in the standings. What else can you say, man? What else can you say?
9: I concur. I'll vote for that.
7: Now, while we're on this big field,
9: I have another one of these shirts. Do you want one of these?
7: Yeah. You're wearing a White Sox pizza giveaway shirt that's got the White Sox logo and pizza on it. And I don't mean like you spilled pizza.
9: No.
7: Like it's pictures of pizza.
9: Yeah. The pinwheels.
7: Yeah.
9: From the exploding scoreboard and everything.
7: That's one of those shirts that says Mervin's, $9.99.
9: This says Chicago White Sox. This says...
7: For your pizza shirt giveaway on August 9th when the White Sox play the Rays.
9: You know what? But everybody has these giveaways. I mean, there's a million of them for every team. Man, I think the Dodgers average a giveaway and a half per game.
7: Well, and they really don't have to, but they do.
9: Exactly.
7: So, okay. I mean, they don't have to, but all right, we're there.
9: Get them on, get them over, get them in.
7: Now, speaking of the good vibes.
9: Oh, yeah.
7: Here on a Monday. Where's that big NFL? Everybody's waiting. Wait, are people still on vacation? What is happening? Aaron Rodgers has found a way to give us a brand new Aaron Rodgers headline.
9: Really?
7: This is not about, am I going to play again? Nope.
9: I was going to say, we settled that a long time ago.
7: This is not, could I play an extra year? No, not that at all.
9: Okay.
7: Not that. What is it? What are we saying? What could it be? Aaron Rodgers, after a decade, has reconciled with his family, posting photos on social media of him with his parents, his brother, at some kind of event, whatever it is that the, hey, whatever they had been fighting about, so many articles you can read online about Rodgers and his ex-girlfriends and their relationship with his family, and does he talk to them and why not, and all the different things. But apparently now he has made up with his family, and there's pictures of him with his dad, his mom, all over social media now. Rodgers is back with his family.
9: That's fantastic. Good for him.
7: It's a great story, man.
9: I'm not saying this right.
7: Oh, Jason, I know you're going to say, no, I'm not being facetious at all. This is a great, great story. It's a great story because this is something that everybody understands, that families don't always get along.
9: Mm-hmm.
7: Sometimes you have time, you have spans where you talk to people all the time. Sometimes you have spans where, we haven't talked for a few months. Sometimes you haven't talked for a few years and you go to some sort of family reunion or a family event, and whatever has gone on, it's water under the bridge, or you say, no, I'm still never talking to that blankety blank again. Everybody has had difficulties with their family one way or another. Even the closest of families have had it happen. Families who don't really speak at all. And for Rodgers, because look, this is Rodgers, you know, he's in his early 60s, and you know, I get anything for that one? I got nothing for that one? you know, sometimes you get to a point in your life where you're old.
9: It was a slow laugh. I was waiting for the punchline.
7: Where, like, he's not at the point in his life where it's where you would go back to your family, because normally if you have some sort of issue with your family, you don't speak, right? Usually you're either very young and you get over it, or you figure out a way to get around
9: something
7: it,
9: happens,
7: or
9: to
7: you are much
9: back.
7: Older yeah. in life. You're in your 60s or your 70s. You realize family is there, you know, to be 40 years old and to have it happen. This is not, I don't think this is one of those Venn diagrams of the sweet spot of when people make up with their families.
9: No, generally not.
7: I don't think that happens at this point. So the fact that he's doing it, I think that's a great story.
9: Yeah. I mean, or there's some other piece that comes in to the equation that, you know, and you hope everybody's okay, right? Because one of the things that will spark these kind of events is somebody's sick, something happened.
8: This is a test of the emergency alert system. This is only a
9: if it's not fully healed, to still open those lines of communication. And, you know, for everybody out there, right, time gets us all. So you try to figure out in the continuum where you can do those kind of things and build those bridges, and not to keep using all the euphemisms, but it's just that reality, you know, for your own mental health, for those around you, that maybe everybody else needs a little bit from it. But to see that, I mean, that's great. I mean, I don't know what the genesis is, and maybe we never will, but to see those photos, I feel good for him. Good.
7: Yeah, I mean, look, it gets to a point with family, right, when it's a family thing, where usually it's one person, and let's just say it's you're feuding with somebody in your family, right, whatever it is, or it's one person you're feuding with a bunch of people. Generally with families, it's not as black and white as it is in business, at work. Oh, so-and-so is being a tool. This person is my boss. This person is doing this. This person screwed me to advance themselves at work. They understand. It's generally never as black and white as that, because family stuff is things that happen over time. And generally, if you differ over something other things you differed over in the past become part of this, right? You see that that's what happens.
9: Death by a thousand cuts, yeah.
7: And so maybe this is not that big a deal, but because someone has pent up stuff from 5 years ago and then 10 years ago or when this happened, it becomes something where, no, I'm not talking to that person again. I'm talking to that person. And generally, these things only get solved when one of the parties decides, okay, I'm just going to let it go. Right? Now, I don't know what happened, and I don't know how, but just knowing family situations, one side has to let something go or it's never going to resolve. There's never really a we're going to meet in the middle. Generally, it's one side has to decide it, and not that you always have to succumb to what other people's flaws are and let them win the argument, but just that's sort of how it happens, is where one side decides, okay, I could either have a relationship with my family or not have it. It's up to me, because I could have it, and maybe that's good for me, for my wife. We have kids. I want my kids to be involved with my family, because in the end, who knows what's going to happen at the end? Like, different things can make you think why I'm going to change my thinking on it. And look, Rogers has just gotten married, and maybe he's talking about having a family. Who knows? But then you think, okay, well, who's going to be around? Family's going to be around. Now, I'm sure Rogers has enough money, and that's going to be fine. But, hey, who's going to be the support of this? Because, you know, when I have a kid, I'm going to be in my 40s. How old am I going to be? What my kid wants to be around his other cousins or her other cousins. And so different things can spark that in you. And so whatever it is, just knowing from that perspective, I wonder how much of it is one side decide, whether maybe Aaron Rodgers decide to say, okay, listen, this is whatever happened, and let's go forward, and I love you, and you guys love me. But just from my experience, that's sort of how it goes.
9: Yeah, I mean, every generation, as the living years taught us, blames the one before. My family, you know, the generation prior, they did a lot of fighting, which meant the kids didn't see each other much thereafter, right?
7: Very close early. Cousin Mike, you're never going to see Cousin Mike again. Oh, I like Cousin Mike. No, you never.
9: Well, but
7: see
9: as
7: him
9: folks
7: again.
9: Get older, right, and you move, right? We moved a couple of thousand miles away. You didn't see folks because you didn't get back for a lot of the family events.
7: Mm-hmm.
9: And bit by bit, it all splinters. Yeah, there might be an exchange of a Christmas card now and again, but there's not a lot of, hey, let's all get together, except, as you said, for those big family events. And even those, not everybody's going to travel to those.
7: Yeah. No, they're not.
9: So it becomes the, you know, how much of the proximity principle comes into play. Are you still living down the street, down the block, in the next town over?
7: Oh, yeah.
9: I mean, or are you spread out across the country? Or
7: sometimes
9: the
7: if you move away, they love you because you don't do anything wrong because you're that far away.
9: Well, other times, that's it.
7: I'm not talking to you because who people who live down the street are who I see all the time. But it could go either way.
9: But yeah, there's no force to change the status quo because guess what? I live 2,000 miles away. I don't see anybody anyway. Right. So what the hell's the difference? So for Aaron Rodgers, whatever the reality is for you out there listening and being part of our extended family, whatever your reality is, hopefully you find some peace on a day to day. Go 1-0, and mend fences where you can. But and if it's not on your heart and mind to do it, then keep going on with your bad self. Mm-hmm. But for Aaron Rodgers, obviously something changed, and smiling photos with the family. An unexpected early July consideration.
7: Did not have this on my Aaron Rodgers bingo card.
9: No, you did not.
7: I had potentially announcing that this really was this. I am absolutely finished after this. Like, I'm absolutely
9: or forget it. I'm not even coming to camp. I don't want to do this anymore.
7: Yeah, I'll see you. I'm good with the offense. I'll see you the night before the first game. I'm good. Don't worry about it.
9: But like doing retreats and stuff with his team and all. I mean, you know, he's really embraced Steelerdom.
7: Yeah, I mean,
9: he's ready for St. Vincent.
7: Yeah,
9: great. Hey, if you've ever wanted to go to a training camp, get out to La Trobe. There's not a whole lot to do there, but the food stuff's good. The bowling alley is fantastic, and the view and the hangout there, the team will treat you right.
7: All right, very good. And you can hang out and see Aaron Rodgers.
9: And see Aaron Rodgers when it's 147 degrees.
7: Isn't that
9: and
7: wait,
9: humid as hell?
7: But isn't that where like the Rolling Rock Museum is? Like, isn't that
9: it's
7: where
9: right
7: the
9: there?
7: Rolling Rock?
9: Yeah, it's right over there.
7: That's there. That's La Trobe, right?
9: La Trobe.
7: Okay, so
9: Rolling Rock.
7: So I can go on a tour of the Rolling Rock.
9: Yeah.
7: Premises.
9: Go get
7: probably
9: drunk.
7: Get a free beer.
9: Yeah,
7: right. And then
9: go drink.
7: Go Steeler practice.
9: Then go bowling. Go Steeler practice.
7: Yeah.
9: Get some autographs. Take some pictures. They're really great.
7: Okay.
9: It's still one of the few places where you can actually watch a training camp practice.
7: Yeah. Yeah.
9: Most teams have gone back into their own facilities and maybe give you one wave to you at a high school or at the stadium. So they still do it right. So it's good.
7: Yeah. I mean, this story, I'm glad for him. And I think anybody that's ever had differences with their family understands how bad it can get.
9: Sure.
7: And even from the outside, you go, how come you can't say it? So, a lot of stuff. There's a lot of baggage. There's always a lot of baggage. And it doesn't always get resolved. It doesn't always get solved. And this getting solved, I think that's pretty cool.
9: At some point, we all try to figure out what in our lives matters. Whether it's the material stuff that you're clinging to, your own past, and deciding where you can get past. And for Aaron Rodgers, I'm sure there'll be a sit-down interview at some point early in training camp with this guy McAfee to tell us all about it.
7: Exit, how about a Fresca exit? Swollen Dome, Jason Smith, Mike Harmon live from the Fox Sports Radio studios. Coming up next, a World Cup goodbye we didn't think we'd have to make, but yet we are. What is it? That's next. Jason and Mike, Fox Sports Radio. 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
12: 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The Odd Couple with Rob Parker and Kelvin Washington. 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
30: It's not American. 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

0: Sports Radio, the Jason Smith Show with my best friend, Mike Harmon. So is today really like, hey, it's the hangover, after effect, World Cup is done. I just to throw this out there, because it was part of the halftime show yesterday, I'm really surprised, because we are, what, a little bit over 2 weeks away from the new season of Ted Lasso.
1: August 5th.
0: Right? So
1: let's go.
0: We're coming up on it. It's really soon. I am really surprised that Apple didn't schedule to drop the first episode last night at like 8 o'clock East Coast time, right? You have the final of the World Cup. Everybody's on. And oh, here's Ted Lasso. We watched the World Cup. I don't know how you didn't drop that first episode last night, 8 p.m. East, whatever time you want to do it. And you get 2 weeks of Ted Lasso is back, but Blizz, people talking about it, coming back, returning. I mean, because you're coming back in the middle of the really smack dab in the middle of the summer. So, I mean, I don't know if that makes me nervous that maybe the series is not, this season's not that great, but there's so much interest in it. I don't know why you wouldn't do that, why you wouldn't get 2 weeks of people talking about this show, especially coming off the after effects of the World Cup. You think, how many people watched in the 24-hour span, was it watched Apple Plus and watched the first episode of the new season of Ted Lasso? I don't know why they didn't do that.
1: Seemed like an easy tie-in. Wouldn't have had to do a ton of advertising for it. I mean, certainly Sudeikis was all over the place. He was at Fanatics Fest buying cards with his kids. So a ton of video and smiles and everything flowing out of that. So you could have certainly capitalized on this right off the jump.
0: I mean, really, it seems easy.
1: We've always had that, but usually it's the, all right, you have the event and then it's immediately on your network, right? And certainly the Friends episodes right after a big game. Hell, Jimmy Kimmel rode that for years, fresh off an NBA Finals.
0: Yeah.
1: Right. Hey, here's an extra episode of Kimmel Live, right?
0: It made so much sense to do that. Coming off, hey, and after the World Cup is over, Ted Lasso, you get the first episode.
1: Now, soccer.
0: Still wait until August 3rd for the next. That's fine, yeah. But okay, here you go. Right, you're going to get Ted Lasso again. Okay, I can't wait, right? I mean, the anticipation for this. You build it up after that event. I mean, I know you're not, it's not a sister network that you can say, well, we'll have here. But why wouldn't you do that?
1: Yeah, but instead of announcing, hey, here's an episode for you, here's Justin Bieber.
0: You know what? I feel like Bieber the last 10 years, every time I've seen him, he's had the acoustic guitar. Like, hey, I'm not a punk. I'm a musical genius. But this is me because I play with an acoustic guitar.
1: I gave my love a chicken.
0: Everywhere I see him,
1: it had no bone.
0: He's got the acoustic guitar.
1: Well, while we're on this, then.
0: Going to slow things down for the halftime show.
1: But let's do this, right? You have it. What was it? 11 minutes and change or whatever, how it all timed out. I know when a concert, right? We always talk about it. Kind of like a mixtape, high fidelity.
0: Mm-hmm. Yeah.
1: Right? Here we go. We got a high energy. Let's get you in. Yeah. Another high energy. And now let's talk to the crowd, welcome you to the show, and bring it down.
0: Yeah.
1: That's what they did with Bieber. Yeah. I didn't need you to bring it down. The first half of gameplay brought me down.
0: Yeah, that was it.
1: You hyped me up at halftime.
0: Right away, I said, you know, as good as a halftime show as it was, and here comes Shakira and BTS.
1: And I fell in love with a beautiful stranger. I mean, you forgot about that song.
0: And then here comes Bieber, and he comes out, and he's playing Hallelujah, and it's slow. And I thought, this is such an odd choice for him. I mean, but I feel like this goes with who he's been. Hey, I'm a serious musician, acoustic guitar.
1: I got a little bit of a stubble.
0: This is me. I'm like, wow, okay, so now you're going to kick it back up at the end? No, we're just going to finish with more Shakira. And like, how do you not finish with, you go all around the globe, right?
1: Muppets and Seven Nation Army.
0: Right, had the Muppets. You had Shakira. You had Justin Bieber, Canada. How do you not end with, like, Springsteen, New Jersey? How do you not end with something United States, World Cup? Like, you just kind of ended like, blah. I was really surprised, like, because we never went back up again. And I don't know how that got by. Yeah, Bieber's going to do a slow song. We're going to do a slow song for a couple of minutes at halftime of the World Cup. We're going to do that? We're not just going to go
1: high
0: tempo?
1: It's still light out. So, like, it's not like we can have the flashlights on our phones, while he does a ballad.
0: He's not going to do Baby? We're not going to do Baby? Like, we're not, really? I mean, I don't know how that didn't, I don't know how that part of the halftime show got okayed, and they didn't end with some sort of flourish. I mean, you needed to end with something. The event is in the United States. It is here. I would have been okay with Bon Jovi. You want to grab somebody from New Jersey, right? You want to finish Bieber doing the hallelujah. Then you hear, whoa, whoa, whoa, whoa, whoa.
1: I mean, he
0: whoa,
1: is whoa, back whoa. On tour.
0: Once upon a time. Not so long ago. Whoa, whoa, whoa. Like, that was a perfect ending, right? Springsteen, obviously, right?
1: Why?
0: Could have done Born in the USA, right? Could have done something. And like,
1: yeah, but see, Born in the USA is not the positive song that everybody thinks it is.
0: He could have changed the lyrics.
1: Like, the actual lyrics of the song
0: he
1: are not.
0: He could have said, rowing a boat in Holland's town.
1: I mean, if he just did the chorus, then I guess everybody just, he's excited about it. But, you know.
0: The first kick I took, it hit the back of the net. He bought a stuffed raccoon. He bought a stuffed raccoon.
1: I mean, we could have done, brought back Holland, and he could have done one of those raps while holding his stuffed raccoon.
0: Messi bathed a young Lamal. He said, hey, it's a UNICEF thing now. He could have done through the whole thing. Would have done it. Born
1: brought out Larry David.
0: USA.
1: Let him do a 5-minute bit.
0: It would have been fantastic. Are you kidding?
1: What are we doing?
0: Balogun got a big red card. The president called. He played in the next game. Like, I mean,
1: this is my nightmare.
0: Would have been so awesome. He could have ended with that. Don't know why Tim Ream was playing. He is about as old as I am. And he moves around about as well as I do. And it was his fault we gave up all 3 goals. We lost in the USA. We lost to Belgium in the USA. I am not gonna eat waffles now. I mean, why not? You gotta let the lyrics go, Alex Tyshirt. You gotta let
2: my ears are bleeding, mate.
0: You gotta let the lyrics go there.
2: You're not a singer, mate.
0: It's about the lyrics.
1: You know what? We could have had another song from Coldplay.
0: We could have.
1: I mean, he was on in the middle of the field with the kids.
0: We could have had Fix You.
2: Jason. Or Nelly Furtado. Canada legend.
0: Well, we had Bieber.
2: No, F Bieber.
0: Wow.
2: We could have. What do you want him to do?
0: We could have had Alana Miles.
2: I'll take that too.
0: Could have had Rush.
1: You know what? Since they were gonna do the whole Avengers and whole Marvel thing today with the drop.
0: Yeah.
1: Could have brought out Colby Smulders as Robin from How I Met Your Mother. And she could have sang one of those songs.
0: Yeah, I mean, like, I love the idea of the halftime show. I know many people didn't. And to be quite honest, suck it up. Okay? If you hated the halftime show, suck it up. This is what progress in sports looks like, right? We talked about this last week, that progress in baseball seems like it's done at a glacial pace. It looks like college football compared to soccer, where we don't want any changes at all. We don't want any changes to the ball. We don't want any changes to the field, nothing. But now what do we get this World Cup? We have hydration breaks. Oh, my goodness. Oh, we have a halftime show. Wayne Rooney. I hated the halftime show. This is progress. The World Cup is an event. When people see we can make more money, we can make it more relevant, we can do great things, we're going to do it. We're going to put a halftime show in there. If that's going to get more people watching, we're going to make this into even a bigger event rather than just we're having a halftime where nothing is going on at the biggest sporting event of the world. Like, I get that soccer purists really don't want any change in this sport. They still want Pele and Maradona to be playing. And like, I'm sorry, but this is how sports evolve. And it's things like hydration breaks where, hey, yeah, we're going to sell more advertising to make money. And I know they didn't do it in Europe for it. That's the last World Cup that's going to happen. You mean we could have made money? We didn't do it. Oh, okay. We're all these changes. Nothing ruined the game. Spain didn't win the World Cup because there were hydration breaks, right? It didn't hurt. No one had an advantage because of hydration breaks.
1: Right, but if you want to
0: have, everybody can coach the same way during a hydration break, right? You could not watch the halftime show if you want to. We're getting 64 teams the next World Cup. It's going to be a better event. More people are going to be watching. There's more games, more countries. That's going to be better. Wait until we go to every 3 years, because I guarantee you that's going to happen. It may happen by 2033. Why would you have 4 World Cup? Why wouldn't you have 4 World Cups in a 12-year span versus 3? Why wouldn't you put the best players on the planet and have a billion upon billion dollar event a little bit more often? Not forget, every 2 years is too tough, right? With the Euro, Copa America, it's very difficult, and I get it. You don't want to take people away from their club teams too often, but every 3 years, you could do it especially with 64 teams in now. Qualifying's a lot, would be a lot easier. Why would you not? We can make X amount of money over having 3 World Cups in 12 years, or we could make X amount of money having 4. Oh, let's do 4 World Cups in 12 years. Like, change is coming to soccer. And I think that's the one of the big takeaways from this tournament is that, yeah, because it was maybe because it was the United States, Fox bought it. Hey, you had some changes that maybe the global audience wasn't used to. But guess what? This is how progress goes. And this is what you're going to get in soccer. We're not going back to taking stuff where people are going to make less money and have less relevancy and not have a halftime show. None of that is happening. This is how sports go forward.
1: Yeah, I mean, if you want to do the conspiracy theory thing, the extra rest because of the extended halftime show should have benefited Argentina and their offense. Still no shots after 90.
0: They had a chance to find where Lionel Messi was at halftime, but they still couldn't find him. Oh, is it really too soon?
1: Was he in with the kids?
0: Really too soon.
1: During the Coldplay?
0: We need to take some more pictures of you bathing kids that could be great soccer players in 20 years. Can we do that? Okay, great.
1: Again, let him start the rush. But all of it to say, I tie it to another story that was going around today. In my timeline, the number of people complaining that we still don't have a LeBron decision. And we'll talk about him more as the show goes on, I'm sure. But it's the same thing. Kevin Durant, the great philosopher, said, if you don't like it, don't watch. Go walk your dog. Go take a quick nap. Go talk to the people in your house. Call mom. Call somebody.
0: Flip it,
1: you know, to another, you know, add your second device. Keep it on. Always keep Fox on. But go ahead and add some second screen experience. You know, text somebody, whatever you need to do. The minutes will pass fast and they'll blow the whistle and they'll be back on the pitch. Likewise, the LeBron thing. There are plenty of other stories. We're talking about the World Cup, talking about the advent of a new NFL season. We're talking about second half baseball. We're 2 weeks away from the trade deadline. There's plenty of other content. If you're in our business and you're mad and the big thing is you're mad at LeBron James, go find a hug. Go find something else to do, because eventually he'll make a decision and then you can have your anger about where he went or why you don't like where he went, whatever. That's going to be there for you. Go away. Take a vacation. If you're an NBA writer, I know you're mad because you want to go take your vacation. For you, I understand. For everybody else, get over yourself.
0: I can write from anywhere. You just let me know when it happens. I really feel like people that get upset at things like the hydration break or the halftime show or 64 teams, like, this says a lot about who they are as people, like how they carry themselves and how they attack every day. Like, do you attack every day just being mad? Like, I mean, because you're mad about something
1: with
0: that,
1: an enthusiasm unknown to man.
0: I am going to wake up every day. I want to be mad at stuff. So I'm going to go on social media and I'm going to see what pisses me off the most. And that's going to affect who I am, because really, the halftime show. What horrible thing happened because they had a halftime show? What horrible thing happened because they had Oh, you made it quarters. Do we make a quarter? Do we have a 2-minute hydration break? Like, what 3 minutes,
1: right?
0: What awful thing happened because of this? What awful thing? Who got an advantage? That's what I want. Who's, if someone's getting an advantage, I get it.
1: But if anything, no one's getting an advantage. What did we have after the 75th minute in this World Cup? And I'm sure Steve's got this stat in his notes. What do we have? Like 80 goals or something after the 75th minute of these FIFA World Cup games? Which means we got action, which is what you want, right? We're talking about putting the ball in the back of the net. What's the biggest complaint about soccer and hockey? There's not enough scoring. After the 75th minute, whether it's the hydration break, a quick formation of, hey, we see something in this second half that we can exploit, we get a rotation of a guy in, whatever it is, we got more scoring. We got a lot of scoring at the end. So if 5% of that can be attributed to a guy taking a squirt of water, then we all won, didn't we?
0: Exit How About a Fresca, Exit Swollen Dome, the Jason Smith Show with my best friend, Mike Harmon. Time now to find out what's trending in the wide world of sports. A guy's been called the USA Soccer of Fox Sports Radio. We didn't see him last week at all. It's Steve DeSager.
3: large audience, big egg laid. By the way, when Argentina came back against Egypt, apparently then, and this was from 90th minute or later, there had been 10 match-winning goals 90th minute or later in the tournament at that point. I know we were going to get total offense numbers, a new record, because there were more teams and more total games, but the tournament as a whole really delivered. The World Cup ended Sunday with the Spain overtime victory against Argentina. Lionel Messi will miss at least a week for Miami after starting every game in the tournament for Argentina. The MLS regular season just resumed last Thursday. By the way, the Women's World Cup is next summer in Brazil. Spain's women's team is ranked number one in the world. The U.S. is number two. The American women will be hosting Spain in two exhibitions in October. The U.S. won the Olympic tournament 2 years ago. Spain won the Women's World Cup 3 years ago. By the way, our region's qualifying tournament for next summer's Women's World Cup doesn't start until late November in Texas. The Packers gave defensive tackle Devontae Wyatt a three-year extension. Michigan athletic director Ward Manuel will step down at the end of this calendar year. Alex Palou won the IndyCar race at Nashville. WNBA New York won in overtime 99-98 at Dallas, ending the week's six-game winning streak. Paige Beckers of Dallas was out. She scored 25 points in Sunday's win, but left after a late collision. As for the Major League Baseball scoreboard, they were sweating Kenley Jansen, the Detroit Tigers, but they made it into the 10th inning. Tigers tied 5-5 at the Cubs in the top of the 10th. Jansen got a strikeout with bases loaded to end the 9th. The Cubs had tied it up on a two-run homer bottom of the 8th from Ian Happ. There are three late ball games aside from that. A's in the bottom of the 6th, tied at Arizona 2-2. Seattle shutting out the Reds 2-0 bottom of the 7th. And the Cardinals lead 2-1 at the Angels in the bottom of the 6th. Washington has beaten Colorado 7-3. The losing starter for the Rockies, Kyle Freeland, now has an ERA of 7.28 this year. Houston sent Miami to a 7th straight loss, 8-5. That ends a Houston 4-game losing streak. For the Stros, Yordan Alvarez, two more homers. He has 33. Jeremy Pena hit a grand slam. Houston first baseman Christian Walker did not start again due to hip tightness. For the Marlins, all-star pitcher Max Myers on the IL now with a neck strain. He's 9-1 this year. The White Sox were 10-3 winners at Texas. White Sox still a game over Cleveland in the AL Central. Cleveland hit 7 home runs to beat Minnesota 13-4. The loss to Twins all-star pitcher Joe Ryan, who gave up 6 homers in his 4 innings of work. That's tied for the most allowed since 1900. Milwaukee has the best record in the majors now. 8-3, Brewers beat the Mets and Freddy Peralta, while the Dodgers were beaten at Philadelphia. 10-7, Phils. Winning pitcher Christopher Sanchez is 12-4. Kansas City edged the Giants 4-3 on a squeeze bunt RBI in the bottom of the 9th. Atlanta 3-2 over the Padres. The Braves lead in the NL East, 3 games over the Phillies. Boston won its 14th straight contest, 6-5 over Baltimore, and the Orioles were a team that had won 7 in a row.

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15: Now seems as good a time as any to remind you, you don't always have to take healthy habits to the extreme. Not only are you unlikely to stick with something that's difficult, even if you can keep it up, it's probably going to be to the detriment of something else. And chances are that something else is more important. So if you're on a quest to improve your health, I promise the basics are going to take you much further. I'm talking about diet, try and be as plant-based as possible, exercise, meaning multiple rounds of cardio and strength training, and sleep. For most people, 7 to 9 hours a night. I'd like to think of these things as sort of a three-legged stool, right? If you're not doing any one of them, it's really hard to keep balanced with the others. The key here is you don't have to strive for perfection. Doing anything is going to be better than nothing. I'm Dr. Sanjay Gupta, helping you live a better life.
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0: add another piece to be able to win a championship. That is subtraction for the Pelicans. 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

where the NBA is waiting on LeBron James to decide where he's going to go. And then a lot of people believe at that point Trey Murphy is going to be the biggest prize out there for teams that are trying to be able to

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1: She's been telling me all night long.
0: We have to talk about Cam Scatterberg. We kind of have to. There's not an NFL player in more need of an intervention than Scatterberg.
2: You think so?
0: Over the weekend, you know, again, coming off a very serious injury, which we saw him when it wasn't too far past a serious injury, getting involved in a physical altercation at a WWE event. It was, whoa, dude, what are you doing, man? Like, you're an NFL star now. You've not made a lot of money. Well, you got to make different decisions here. You've gotten hurt. You missed most of the season, right? You're a lower round draft pick. You're not getting paid a lot of money. You got to make smarter decisions. But what did Cam Scatterberg say? Oh, everything's fine. I do whatever I want to. Okay.
2: Well, you're in the front row behind the barrier for a reason.
0: Yeah.
2: There's a reason you weren't brought down the aisle or told to go into the ring.
0: And he does that, and it's a bad look. But what does he do? Oh, I do what I want. I have to be me. Okay. This weekend, what does he do? Does a backflip, his trademark backflip, doesn't really land it right.
2: Has to
0: tell everybody, no, I'm fine. Dude, what are you doing, man? What are you doing? Because when first reaction to this, and everybody has the right reaction, there's a reason why teams put clauses in people's contracts about no parasailing, no motorcycling, none of this. And his reaction is, I have to be me. Dude needs an intervention, all right? He needs someone to come in and say, hey, I know you think you're invincible and you can do whatever the hell you want to, but understand this NFL team, you need to prove that you can stay healthy and make good decisions, right? The Giants need to come in and say, Cam, you can't do this stuff. You understand why you can't do this, right? Do you really understand? Like, this is why he needs an intervention. He needs better people around him telling him, yeah, don't do a backflip when you're coming off an injury. Cause if you fall, if something goes wrong and you're hurt, not only is it going to, is it going to piss off your team, but you want to get a big contract. Right. Again, you were a lower round draft pick. You're not coming in top of the first round, making first round money, guaranteed $50 million. Right. That's not you. You have to make sure you're getting a big contract. You have to be healthy. You get all this, right? Cause I don't know that he does. I think he thinks I'm young. I'm invincible. I'm never going to do anything. And I get it because everybody feels that way. You're supposed to feel that way when you're young. But when you're an NFL player, the rules are a little bit different, man. They're a little bit different. You need people around you that are looking out for your best interests and can get you away from bad ideas. I don't know that Cam Scatterberg is going to get away from bad ideas. Right? This is the second time he's done it. And John Harbaugh is kind of laughing off going, hey, no more backflips, Cam. But I got to think at some point outside of the limelight, outside of the spotlight, it's going to be, dude, you start doing that. We're putting clauses in your contract and you're an important guy here, but you can't do this. And I want him to understand that, dude, there's a reason you know this, right? You know why this is a bad idea. Do you really not understand why this is a bad idea? Because that's my biggest thing is that how long is he really going to be in the league? If he doesn't get it, how long until he does something stupid and all of a sudden, oh, guess what? Now I'm out for the rest of the season, right? Or I'm out. I made this injury worse than it is. Like, you understand that, right?
2: Well, I think there's something to be said for the fact that you have a big conference room there at the Giants facility, right? Take your quarterback because you got him too. I saw him on the pregame to everything yesterday, Mr. Jackson Dart, and you take Cam Scatterberg and you have to have the intervention. If you're the GM, you're the training staff, you're John Harbaugh. Now, of course, I immediately go to the over-under. 7.5 wins for your New York football Giants. According to a quick search, some 94% of the betting handle, BetMGM, is on the over for that.
0: Okay.
2: Malik Nabers is still getting his knee worked on, right? He had to have cleanup, and he ain't going to be available to start the season. Jackson Dart, your quarterback, and you got Scatterberg coming off a big injury. 7.5 wins? Really? I fade the public on this one in a big, big way. There's belief in Harbaugh. He ain't Baltimore anymore.
0: They have a lot of great weapons, but as you see, a lot of it hinges on Nabers coming back, which we don't know when he's going to be back, and Scatterberg coming back and being healthy, and it's a thing, man.
2: Well, I know he might be walking around the facilities singing, I gotta be me, and running through there. And to some degree, that's right. I mean, cause if a guy plays with reckless abandon, and that's what we've seen from Dart. And certainly we've seen it from Scatterberg. He's the human version of the juggernaut right now. right? If we want to bring our Marvel universe in, he's going to try to run through you. That knee's got to be sound. And you know you have a short shelf life, right? We watched it take a generation back. Madden cover boy, who am I thinking of? Peyton Hillis. Same thing. I'll run through you. Yeah. I'll run straight up, but know that you're going to have a short shelf life as a productive slash dominant NFL player. And we know that life is pretty short anyway. Why are you going out of your way to shorten it even more?
0: You got Harbaugh, you got Jackson Dart saying, I'm going to run and do and play recklessly. And Scataboo, I'm going to do these backflips. Like,
2: oh. How many blue tents are you allowed on a sideline?
0: He's going to be
2: looking like a little city over there.
0: He's going to be eating a candy dish of Tums every day with these guys. Just
2: delicious.
0: Watch. Exit out by the Fresca, exit Swollen Dome. Coming up next, we get back into the biggest, most surprising story of the day in sports. Jason and Mike, Fox.
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20: I read this interesting story the other day, which was written by a colleague of mine, about why so-called, quote, admin nights are the new book club for busy adults. Now, I learned this is a term coined by journalist Chris Collin, who wrote about this life hack in the Wall Street Journal. An admin night is when people come together for a night a fun night while holding one another accountable to an assignment. The ones usually considered back burner tasks, the ones that you've been putting off. The person you choose to do an admin night with matters a lot because that's your accountability partner. That's what one person told us. People love the social aspect because it can bring these boring tasks to light, make them feel more fun, and where you go matters as well. You need to have enough space and hopefully not too many distractions. And again, don't forget to leave some time for fun. I'm Dr. Sanjay Gupta, helping you live a better life.
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2: The Detroit Tigers are taking an 8-5 lead to the bottom of the 10th inning at the Cubs. Mariners now up 7-0 on the Reds. Top of the 8th, Cal Raleigh with a grand slam. Houston's Jeremy Pena with a grand slam tonight in the win over Miami 8-5. Two home runs for Yordan Alvarez. He has 33. Miami's lost 7 straight. Milwaukee beat the Mets and Freddie Peralta, ex of Milwaukee, 8-3. The Brewers now have the best record in the majors because the Dodgers lost 10-7 at Philadelphia. Boston won its 14th game in a row, 6-5 over Baltimore with a solo homer bottom of the 8th. Baltimore had won 7 straight. Yankees and Tampa Bay each won. Cleveland 13-4 over Minnesota. The Guardians hit 7 home runs in the first 7 innings. In the WNBA, New York was an overtime winner at Dallas, 99-98. Alex Palou won the IndyCar race in Nashville. That event was rained out on Sunday. I'm Steve DeSager.
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1: Well-dressed hobo.
0: The world of sports is surprising. Yeah, once in a while. The biggest story in sports is something you never expected. But then again, I don't know that we've ever had something like this actually happen today. Ryan Clark's been an ESPN NFL analyst for the better part of the past decade. Very popular, also very polarizing. And got into it with ESPN teammate Peter Schrager over some football takes last year. But Clark has been very visible, very up, very out front as far as ESPN, one of the talent that they really promote, right? You know, McAfee and those other guys, and Ryan Clark, one of the NFL guys they really promote.
2: Well, and he's a guy that will give you a big opinion and hot take.
0: Yeah. Oh, sure.
2: He loves a hot take.
0: And tomorrow, apparently, fingers crossed, because there are a lot of people that I know, there's going to be another round of big layoffs, ESPN, Disney layoffs. Every 18 months, I can't believe they go through this, but every 18 months, ESPN, Disney has big layoffs, names you've heard, people you know.
2: And in this case, you've got a lot of redundancy, right? Bringing in NFL networks, so there will be, that's some of the...
0: Yeah. Yeah, I mean, who knows what it's going to be.
2: Yeah.
0: And Ryan Clark was one of the people who was going to be laid off tomorrow. Ryan Clark is the biggest trending story in the United States right now because he was told he was being laid off during NFL Live today. He was on the air doing the show when in a commercial break, he was told by an executive, oh, by the way, yeah, you're getting laid off tomorrow. This is your last show. For one reason or another, whether he decided, whether the executives decided, he was taken off the rest of the show, so he missed the last 10 to 12 minutes of the show. So if you're watching the show, what happened, Ryan? Do you have to go to the bathroom? What happened? I really got to go, man.
2: They teased this on the rundown. What the hell happened?
0: A couple of times that's happened to me. Hey, I got to go, man. You talk. I got to go. Got to go. And then it comes out after that he was being let go, and ESPN told him during the show. Now, why did they tell him during the show? Because they were afraid that he would find out before ESPN had a chance to tell him, that machinations were going and people were going to know that the decision was not made public, but people knew earlier on Monday. They were going to tell him tomorrow morning when they had the rest of the layoffs. But apparently the way today went, they thought that he could be told somehow in a 10 to 12 minute span that he was going to finish the show in. So they decided to tell him with 10 minutes or so left in the show.
2: We got a 5 to 6 minute commercial break.
0: I still, as many times, as many sports stories that I can't believe have happened in the last few years when it comes to networks, ESPN, Fox, whoever it was, stuff that I just go, man, I can't believe that. Man, I can't believe that. This is right at the top because if you know you're letting the guy go, you can either, A, because he's been there a decade, you trust to tell him Monday morning and he does his last show, says goodbye, however it works, or we don't know if we can trust him because we're letting him go. It's an emotional time. And you just tell him somebody else is going to do NFL Live today. You're not doing any more shows, right? Like ESPN could have easily done that today. I don't know why they didn't. Did they think, well, even though people start to, like, they knew that people were starting to know about him getting laid off and other people. At that point, I'm pretty sure you got to decide, well, we have to put somebody else in NFL Live. And I'm pretty sure ESPN, you have other NFL people you could have had on because he wasn't in studio. He was at home or in his home studio. You could have made a better decision. And so it tells me one of two things. Either ESPN was inept or they wanted to embarrass him because nothing else really makes sense. And right now, ESPN is getting absolutely killed because we don't know the side of the story. But I don't know whatever you think of the guy, he was still doing well enough. You put him on television. You put out his take on social media after you had let him go.
2: Yeah.
0: 2 hours after the show ended, I got an alert in my timeline. And ESPN, Ryan Clark on the Dallas Cowboys.
2: Are the Cowboys contenders?
0: Hey, we let him go. It was the last thing he ever said in the network. Put it out there. People are going to watch. They're going to try to look in and go, oh, did he know he was going here? Did he know he was going here?
2: Like, and wow, naturally, it's special, about the man. Cowboys.
0: That is that's something special to do to somebody, man. After let you go on, hey, we're going to get all the clicks, right? Which tell one of two things. Either it was personal or they were inept. Neither of which makes ESPN look good. And I really, there were so many opportunities to make a better decision. You knew this was going to get out. You knew how it was going to, you knew you were going to look bad. And still, yep, we were okay with this going through that we told him in the middle of a show. Now, I get the flip side of it is if we don't tell him and someone texts him before the show ends, he's going to come out and say, they fired me, they let me go, or they laid me off in the middle of the show because I have the text right here. And that's embarrassing for ESPN.
2: Well, it goes one of two ways, right? Either he gets it, says, okay, finishes the 11 minutes or 9-minute segment or whatever, maybe says goodbye, maybe doesn't acknowledge it at all.
0: Yeah.
2: Or he burns down the house.
0: Yeah.
2: Goes one of two ways.
0: In any event, I go back to my first take of, you don't put him on the air. He's been on the air a lot. He's got a
2: brand. It's a Monday.
0: He's got a brand. As you talked about, he'll do a, keep doing a podcast. He'll get on TV again. He's got a brand. He'll do it. You tell him, hey, okay, you're being laid off tomorrow. Wow, bad. He's made his last appearance on the network. Okay. Now that sucks. And the layoffs suck and all layoffs suck. They all do. But wow, to go through that extra bit of not knowing what to do and you let him go in the middle of a show. I mean, really? With whatever, 10 minutes left?
2: Yeah, whatever numbers you crunched, however you came to the decision, you can't tell me it happened in the middle of that show on a Monday. Because someone crunched numbers. There were meetings about this. There's a lot of personnel over at ESPN from the NFL side of it, right? You look at the NFL network. You can't tell me you haven't already planned your programming for the fall. Maybe you had to carry the one, subtract a little bit, and do some fuzzy math. I understand that. Right? Today, one of the headlines I showed you, right? Tebow got a multi-year deal in this amalgam that they're building. That
0: Ryan Clark, you're out. Tebow, here's more money. Oh, okay.
2: But you,
0: hey, McAfee, here's more cash for you.
2: But you know what you're doing, right? You've started to slot people. It's like Billy Bob Thornton looking at the depth chart and names go into the
0: there goes Winchell, file, yeah, right? Yeah, Chavez, yeah, they're all.
2: But you're doing that for your shows, and the negotiation isn't just, hey, you're part of this show. You'll also do X number of appearances here and on SportsCenter and post game here, whatever. Like that's not a small undertaking at that network. Now, yeah. I haven't worked there, you have, but I've been around this business to know. I've known enough people that have come and gone from these places, from Fox, from other spaces, to know that it's not a decision entered into lightly, haphazardly. So if the intent was to embarrass him, it's a fail in so many levels because you end up looking like you don't know what you're doing.
0: Yeah. I mean, look, honestly, I'm someone to tell you, not often where I say, boy, I don't know the answer to this, but like I could see where they wanted to take a chance that maybe they could get one more show,
2: and not
0: have another day of layoffs.
2: Everybody else on vacation?
0: Right, or not have another day here at the beginning of the layoffs, whatever it is. Maybe Ryan Clark's the biggest name, and they wanted to push it and not have... Like, I could see where they took a chance, but no, you know what? As time went on, there's nothing we can do because other outlets have it. Other outlets are going forward with it. So I could see where they... But I could also see where, yeah, we'll tell them midway through the show because you guys could do... I can see that. I can see that happening. I can see... Inept, or I can see we're doing it on purpose. I can see them both.
2: Well, what's the old line, though? Like, you could have two people have a secret, but it's not safe until one of them's dead.
0: Yeah.
2: Right? That's the same thing here. Enough people would have had to look at numbers and planned for what this rest of the summer is into the football schedule that someone's going to tell one of their friends, a colleague, hey, you know what? There might be a big free agent coming.
0: Yeah, I really,
2: you know, Clark might be out there and whatever other names begin to surface. Like, that's not going to be a secret in this business. Like, it's a small community. Like, we talk about, like, your ESPN, Colin ESPN, go through. Like, and over there, they've had people from Fox. I mean, and back and forth it goes. So, like, it's a small community of people that know each other. So there's no way that it was going to be, okay, tomorrow. If people know, guess what?
0: Yeah.
2: People know.
0: I know. I mean, but the thing is, I can see the ineptness part of it because I actually went through it once and I couldn't believe it. So like 10 years ago when I was, we had done the show for about a year or two and I started doing Fantasy Zone, which is Red Zone for fantasy. And I went on the air with a story that they gave me about Mark Ingram. And it was a play where Mark Ingram was screaming at his coach on the sideline and during, cause I was like the, I'm at the nerve center doing, you know, doing the play by play of all the stuff going on Fantasy Zone. And he's screaming at his coach on the sideline while the Saints are inside the 5 yard line. My producer gets on in my ear and says, "Hey, Ingram's pissed because he's got a touchdown clause in his contract. He's mad they took him out of the game." I said, "I can say it." And he said, "Yes, you can say it. We got it from the truck." Okay, great. I go on the air, I say it, I tweet it out, my tweet goes viral right away, and it becomes a thing because after this story gets out, there's a discrepancy as to whether or not that actually is true. Now, I'm like, okay, I don't know what you want. Like, they told
2: you
0: me what happened. They told me what
2: the
0: happened,
2: truck,
0: right?
2: From the, yeah.
0: They told me what happened, and I tweeted it out, right? So I don't know. So the whole week goes by, and I don't hear anything from anybody, right? Anything from anybody at Fantasy Zone. Me, the producer, all of us are talking, going, is this going to be a thing? Because this is a pretty big story. And I had Saints insiders who were telling me, I think you're wrong. I'm like, okay, dude, I'm telling you, I didn't report this. I was given this by Fantasy Zone, right? They told me this is what happened to go on the air and say it. If someone's on ESPN and ESPN's, oh, we have a breaking story, so-and-so got traded, and the guy says it and it turns out not to be true, nobody gets mad at him. They told him to go on the air and say it, right? They told me on there to say it. So I'm like, okay, but the whole week goes by and I feel like, okay, it's done, right? Nothing happens. We're all, you know, no one said anything. My manager hasn't called me. Everything is great. Sunday morning, generally, now I'm on the air for about 7.5 hours, right? Mm-hmm. We go on right at 10 o'clock West Coast time when the game starts, and we end around 5-ish or so. And I'm on the air the entire time, right? Don't have time to go to the bathroom, all this stuff. So I'm like, okay, well, you know, we're going on, ready to go. Half hour before the show starts, I'm in, I sit down, and my manager says, "Hey, can you come in and talk to me?" I come in, and he's mad at me about what happened. I got yelled at. I got in trouble for this.
2: A full week later.
0: And I'm like, okay. And I said, okay, what, and I don't know what's going on. My head is spinning going, I'm going on the air for 7 hours in like 20 minutes, and you're mad at me. I'm like, I go, you gave me the information. Yeah, but you could have said, so apparently he got yelled at. And he's like, yeah, but you could have said this. You didn't have to tweet it out. I go, you told me to tweet it out. Yeah, I don't know. How am I in this situation? I was stunned that I'm sitting here. But mainly, I'm mostly stunned that 20 minutes before I got to go on the air for 7.5 hours, he's in here saying, I'm upset. I expect to be a professional and go on the air and talk about it. And I'm like, there's one professional in this room and it's me. Because I can't, you could have called me at any time this week if you wanted to get mad at me about this. Anytime you could have called, and you wait until 20 minutes. And the thing is, did the same thing with the producer. Went on the air and told him 20 minutes before he goes on the air. I go, he told you this. He goes, yeah, he told me right before you. I go, right before you all are on the air. He goes, yeah, exactly. I could not believe that. And I'm like, well, I knew there was one pro in the room and it was me. Because like, if you're mad at me, first of all, you had no reason to be mad. No reason. You were just mad that whatever screwed up got screwed up and you wanted to blame me. Okay, but you could have called me during the week on Monday, Tuesday, Thursday, Wednesday, Friday. But no, I'm going to wait until 20 minutes before you go on the air for 7.5 hours. Now, luckily, and I'm not saying I'm great, but luckily I'm a pro. So I went on, did the show. Everything was great. Our relationship was never the same after that. And sure. I said, this is my last year doing this. Like, this is just bad. And it turned out to be the last year I did it, which was fine. And I'm just like, but I can't believe that that was a decision that was made. That 20 minutes before I go on the air, this is when you're going to tell me about this. So when I see the ineptness of we're telling somebody in the middle of a show that they're fine, I'm like, okay, I saw something like this. These are people that have worked a long time and worked a long to get up to this level of job where they're a manager of people. And these are decisions that are made. And I couldn't get over that. I thought about that a lot today going, man, I haven't thought about that in a long time, but I'm like, I just can't believe that. And I can't believe that this is how it got to the point with Ryan Clark where it was, yeah, we can't ride the lightning anymore. The next 10 minutes might be real key. Hey, guess what? You're done. And, you want to be on? Do you not want to be? I don't know how the conversation went, but then he wasn't on the rest of the show. Like really. So I can see the agenda. I can see the ineptness. And again, I don't know what it is. I don't know what it is.
2: That is a whole other level of ineptitude. I mean, to go a full week, unless he got a note that morning Because he hadn't come into work. I mean, had he been around the office? Did he come in and find a yellow Post-it on his desk going, hey, this was an issue?
0: Oh, for me, you mean?
2: No, I'm just saying. Oh. Like,
0: because for me, you could have just waited till after I was on the air and told me Sunday night.
2: Why? Or in the mid, in between the early and the late game. Right in the middle of those games. Hey, I know the afternoon, the morning games are coming to an end, and we're about to kick off these other three or four games. But I just want you to know, last week what you did was wrong.
0: Yeah, I mean, I really...
2: Now go finish up these early games.
0: Now go kick ass. Right, great, I'll go do that. So, I mean, like, this has come out, and in no way does ESPN look good. So now they're going into tomorrow with this this optic going into layoffs. Like, oh. Again, for every time I think... No one's going to make this. This is a huge company. This is a company that's worth billion, whether it's ESPN or something else. This is a movie studio that's worth billions of dollars. They're not going to do this. They can't do this. There's really smart people. There's a lot of fail safes and emergency brakes. Nope, apparently not. Nope. This stuff can happen just as easy as it doesn't.
2: But I mean, we've all been around a long time watching pet projects. I was at Yahoo many, many years ago, and I watched anybody that had longevity or a relationship in the building with, you know, good buddies, drinking buddies, could get something greenlit and get a lot of money behind it. Over in sports, we were waving our arms going, hey, we're pretty good at what we do.
0: Yeah.
2: We're building it on it. Didn't matter.
0: Yeah.
2: And it was one bad idea after the next that, again, I should own multiple islands from my time there. Plenty of stories. They'll be in my book. But so I understand your vexation over this one. I just want to know who was going to drop it. Was it Shams? Was it Marshawn?
0: I don't know.
2: Front Office Sports?
0: Like, apparently, there's a couple of sites that say they had it. That it was either given to them or they knew,
2: and it was embargoed.
0: I think that's what ESPN
2: until they were going off the air. I mean,
0: well, I don't know if it was leaked or not, but I think they were worried that a couple of sites, and if they go on with it, he's going to go look at the timestamp and go, I was still on the air when this happened. Okay, great. So
2: how does he feel about the hot take that went out after he let go?
0: Hey, I know you had a tough day, but I want to let you know, hey, we did really well virally with your take on the Cowboys. I just want to let you know that.
2: There's your NFL kickoff.
0: Good luck. Good
2: tweet.
0: Luck.
2: Yeah.
0: Really amazing. Exit out by the Fresca exit, Swollen Dome, the Jason Smith Show with my best friend, Mike Harmon. Coming up next as we continue our postmortem, our farewell to the World Cup, what I'm going to miss the most about the World Cup, and it's not what you expect. That's next. Jason and Mike, Fox Sports Radio.
2: Harry Kane!
0: I will miss Harry Kane, Ty Shirt. I'll miss Harry Kane. I'll miss you playing that Harry Kane highlight.
2: Didn't even play in the All-Star game.
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1: 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The Odd Couple with Rob Parker and Kelvin Washington. 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
16: 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Strength and conditioning specialist Dana Santis told us, with body weight training, you create progressive overload by changing joint angles, adding instability, or choosing more challenging variations of the same exercise. Two other factors driving progressive overload are time under tension and muscular fatigue. That means the amount of time your muscles are engaged during a movement, the slower the movement, the harder it will be until you reach the point where you can't do another rep with good form. You want to stop before you collapse. Also, remember this, pay attention to your breath. So important. Breathe out when you exert force. I'm Dr. Sanjay Gupta, helping you live a better life.
17: 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Anytime somebody challenges the NCAA, typically speaking, they win.
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0: Radio, the Jason Smith Show with my best friend, Mike Harmon. So we say goodbye to the World Cup.
1: Bye, Felicia.
0: I told you Friday, Spain won nothing. You're welcome. I told you, beginning of the tournament, Mbappe was going to end with more goals than Lionel Messi all time. You're welcome.
2: Those two don't count.
0: I do want to say this, and I don't know, I feel like I'm being gaslighted a little bit, but like when that happened yesterday, like I was at a friend of mine's house, we watched the finale of the World Cup, and he said, what'd you pick? And I said, Spain won nothing. He goes, no, come on. I said, yeah, yeah. And I went to look on Twitter, cause I know I put out last week, hey, prediction World Cup, Spain wins 1-0, and it's not there, right? I searched, how about a Fresca, Spain, not there. I'm like, okay. And I said, my other big one was I said Mbappe was going to have more goals than Messi. He goes, you did? I said, yeah. And I look for that. Not there. I'm like, I searched, how about a Fresca, Messi, Mbappe? Not there. And I'm going, I don't know if I'm being gaslighted or not. I don't know if Twitter has decided from where someone that runs Twitter doesn't like my takes, but I'm like, I know I tweeted that out. And usually whatever we do on the show and we have takes on, we tweet them out for our personal accounts. And both of those are gone. And I said, am I crazy? Did I really not tweet those out?
2: Did you not hit send?
0: Did I not hit send something? I'm like, there's no way I didn't say that. There's no way I didn't. But it must
2: you said both, because we talked about it both for Mbappe and the Messi for sure, because I thought you'd get one more from Messi. And again, golden boot and third place match counts. So you get, hey, we're down 4-0. You want to go hit a Sammy Sosa home run? Go ahead. Down 8-1. Bam!
0: Yeah.
2: Sammy, deep right field. Opposite field shot for Sosa. And the Cubs are now down 8-3.
0: Yeah.
2: Or Alex Rodriguez. Insert your favorite guy, like your hometown guy that had a big year, oftentimes seemed to have a big moment when the game was out of reach one way or another. Have at it. But yeah, for Mbappe, gets those two. So, I mean, yeah, I'll verify it. Likewise, the 1-0. Because I thought, hope against hopes, that the Argentina offense would show up.
0: Yeah. I mean, really, it was a game in which I thought, this is where it runs empty for Messi, being 39, playing so many games. It's why teams don't win NBA championships built around guys that are 35 and older. Eventually, they run out of gas. And you know what? I knew they were going to run out of gas, but playing 3 days after, it was too much, and he was absolutely invisible. Absolutely invisible.
2: Well, until they actually got him the ball down the stretch.
0: I mean,
2: he made a couple of plays, made a couple opportunities. You look when you had set pieces or corners when they finally actually attacked. Because that was the thing that was the most curious of all of it was, and we credited Spain's defense throughout this entire tournament, but to see them have zero shots in the first 90 plus.
0: Yeah.
2: Like, even if it's not him, there's not a single guy that can get a shot.
0: No.
2: In 90 plus. I mean,
0: the game where I could have played keeper. I mean, when they pass it back to me and kicking it, okay.
2: The little AI sitting on a stool in the...
0: Yeah, that was fun.
2: With his legs crossed in the net. That was pretty good.
0: Eventually, it's going to be AI playing goalie. That's what it's going to be.
2: Well,
0: that's
2: going to have it. Sometimes that might actually be a better option than what we've seen from some of these teams.
0: But look, I'll tell you what I'm going to miss the most about the World Cup, right? And I think everybody agreed with me on this. I'm going to miss the most. I'm going to miss how much. I love how everybody wants to fight over Caitlin Clark in the WNBA, despite the fact that they've never watched a WNBA game. They want to fight on social media with
2: each other. Folks wanted to fight you after Friday.
0: Oh, yeah, yeah.
2: You saw
0: that? Yeah. Oh, yeah.
2: I don't think they listened to the clip at all.
0: No, but that's okay.
2: I appreciate the engagement.
0: Right? Everybody wants to fight over Caitlin Clark and her impact on the league and who's the best, who's not. They want to fight, and they want to fight with each other. I'm going to miss, and I'm really going to miss this, I'm going to miss all the sudden soccer experts who wanted to fight about Team USA on social media. They want to fight with fans. They want to fight with each other. They want to fight with soccer analysts who know the game. Like every, they were so mad about the United States, about us losing the way we did and losing to Belgium. They just want to fight all the time. I want to fight with Alexi Lawless. I want to fight with Zlatan. I want to fight with everybody. Like, I'm going to miss that, man, because that was fun seeing people who generally don't pay attention to soccer and are watching here just get so mad about things. I want to fight about. I don't just want to put a take on social media. No, I want to die on this hill where I'm going to fight about the fact that our youth programs aren't any good in the United. Do you know anything about youth programs? No, but I've heard that the youth programs in other countries are a lot better. You know, our youth programs are pretty good here in all the other sports. It's just soccer. No, I don't care about that. That puts a dent in my argument. I want to say that we got to get rid of everything and all youth programs have to start over again. You know nothing about youth programs. No, I don't, but I'm going to fight about this. Okay, great. I'm going to miss those people.
2: You mean the Tracy Morgan team?
0: Yeah, I'm going to miss that. I don't know anything about this, Larry, but I got strong opinions. Okay, I'm going to miss
2: that. That's exactly where we are.
0: I'm really going to miss that.
2: Well, because what they're going to do is they're going to take those hot takes and they're going to put them in a little box. And they're going to go over to the corner and the filing cabinet and they're going to put them in there. And it's going to be like the end of Raiders of the Lost Ark. You just put them over there.
0: No, there
2: and
0: it is.
2: And then in 4 years, someone's going to go and say, hey, what do we got in this cabinet? Anybody know? And they're going to open that third drawer. They're going to find that box.
0: Oh, look at these takes. I remember everybody hated the United States and thought the soccer program was terrible for that weak span back in the summer of 2026.
2: And they're going to roll them out for like scrolls. And you know what we're going to do? They're going to repurpose them. Because if the United States falls short again, they're going to be mad. You saw we went up a slot in the world rankings today.
0: Yeah.
2: Up to 15th.
0: Yeah,
2: so,
0: great.
2: You got that going for you.
0: It's nice, man. Look, again, it's not so bad. You see how the World Cup played out. It's not so bad. We didn't finish so bad. We had a bad game. We looked bad in one game, and we did it to ourselves.
2: Now, there's a lot of work to do.
0: Yeah.
2: Absolutely. Long road begins with the first step. But certainly the anger and vitriol, and you and I differ. I think we're a little further off from the top tier. If we're talking about getting to that top 10, all right, we might close out on a team or two in that 11 to 15 range. But again, you got to build. And the first step is retaining your coach and having the same people. Continuity. We talk about this in every sport. You and I, for as long as we've been doing the show, big believer. If you're going to keep changing out an offensive coordinator, guess what? Your quarterback's only going to be relying on his athletic ability. He ain't learning.
0: No.
2: Because system.
0: Yep.
2: Looking at you, Philadelphia.
0: Mm-hmm.
2: I'm looking at what you did to Alex Smith all those years in San Francisco and onward and upward. But for the U.S., the same idea. You got to have some coherent, cohesive argument about how you want to push things forward and then go and implement.
0: It's a normal turnover. That's what it is. This is not, all right, nothing. No, this is a normal turnover as, okay, what worked? The coach worked. We have three or four players that we think can be world-class players over the course of the next few years. The golden generation, not what we thought it was. So we got to move on. But this is just normal stuff. This is not, we just need to just start over again with everything. We need a new coach. We need a new system. You also can't keep doing that because eventually people, okay, how are we going to build anything when we feel like we're still starting over, right? There's no reason to start. There's no reason for a new coach. The coach kind of worked. The coach system kind of worked. We were an attacking team. Our offense was really good. Again, it's one game, and I get it. It's a game that knocked us out of the World Cup. But everybody else got knocked out of the World Cup, and guess what? They had really bad games, too. They showed up flat. They played terrible. And again, the three goals we allowed against Belgium were all Tim Ream's, were all our fault, right? I mean, it's not anything that we can say, oh, yeah, boy, Belgium, they just completely outclassed us. No, they showed up and said, oh, they're not ready for the moment. Okay,
2: that's part of outclassing.
0: Right, but that's part of how it goes.
2: Recognizing that you can play at a level where the other team's going to implode.
0: It's recognizing that you need players who are stronger mentally and are going to continue to be able to play at a high level and not get caught prisoner of the moment, not get caught by the weight of the moment, which maybe that's happened in the United States, and maybe that was inevitable because of the World Cup being here. Okay, but it's not like we saw stuff that was just, boy, this is, we didn't score a goal in group and we didn't advance. We had a lot of really good things, but no one wants to pay attention to that just because, oh, the way we lost so bad. Yeah, if we lost to a team that was, so I don't know which way people want it. If we lost to a team that was better, Why is everybody so upset? Oh, we should have been better. Okay, so you think we're pretty good then? Right, so I think we're pretty good and we should have won, but we need to start over again. Like, no one can pick that lane. And well, that's why I'm going to miss these people trying to make some kind of cohesive argument.
2: No, it works.
0: Gonna miss
2: it,
0: that.
2: It comes down to style points. You want to lose. Look, I always say if you're going to fail, fail spectacularly. But go out swinging. Right? That's why the Argentina lost yesterday in game. Because they went out swinging in the post. But go down with your best effort. For the United States, if that was your best effort, then yeah. We were just watching a virtual representation of Burning Man. No, we don't need to burn it all down.
0: Yeah.
2: As far as U.S. soccer.
0: Burning Man. I'm going Malcolm in the Middle, Burning Man on you. That's
2: done.
0: A deep cut.
2: That's a deep cut.
0: Burning Man.
2: That is deep right there. Nicely done.
0: Exit Albata Fresca, exit Swollen Dome, the Jason Smith Show with my best friend, Mike Harmon. Time now to find out what's trending in the wide world of sports. The guy who's been called the Burning Man of Fox Sports Radio.
3: That good?
0: Because his updates are so hot. It's Steve DeSager.
3: Angels have just tied at bottom of the ninth against St. Louis, 2-2. Second and third, one out against closer Riley O'Brien. A's are leading in the top of the ninth, 5-2 at Arizona. Everything else is final, including another Red Sox win. They've won 14 in a row. They beat Baltimore 6-5 with a solo homer, bottom of the eighth by Caleb Durbin. The O's had won seven straight, but the Orioles with four throwing errors in this game. O's catcher Adley Rutschman went on the IL today with wrist inflammation. Great note from the researcher Sarah Langs about this streak. It's with an interim manager, Chad Tracy of Boston. 14 straight they've won. The record is 16 wins in a row by a manager who was not his team's opening game manager that year. And that 16 straight was set by the 1890 Phillies. Just a couple more to go for Boston. Yankees 8-5 winners over Pittsburgh. Jazz Chisholm, two homers, five RBIs. Yanks second in the ALE, still a game and a half behind the Rays. Tampa Bay ended a five-game losing streak with a 7-1 win at Toronto. Nick Martinez, 9-2, got the victory. At Cleveland, the Guardians hit seven home runs in the first seven innings. Guards over Minnesota, 13-4, beating Twins All-Star pitcher Joe Ryan, who gave up six long balls in his four innings, tied for the most allowed since 1900. Philadelphia beat the Dodgers 10-7. Winner Christopher Sanchez 12-4. Trey Turner, two homers, five RBIs. Mookie Betts of L.A. did have four hits, including a couple of late home runs. L.A.'s Shohei Ohtani went 0-4. He's not pitching this week again due to his knee injury. And the Dodgers no longer have the best record in the majors. That belongs to Milwaukee Brewers at 63-37. At home, Milwaukee defeated the Mets and Freddie Peralta 8-3. Jacob Mizorowski, no decision. Four innings, no earned runs allowed. He threw 103 miles an hour for the Brewers. Atlanta edged San Diego 3-2. The Braves lead over the Phillies in the NL East of three games. Ozzie Albies of Atlanta, a solo homer. He had two hits. The rest of his team was 2-for-22, but they won the game. Kansas City won its game 4-3 over San Francisco on a squeeze bunt for a run in the bottom of the ninth. Giants had just tied it in the top of the ninth with a two-out, two-run homer. The White Sox win again 10-3 at Texas, beating Jacob DeGrom. White Sox still a game over Cleveland in the AL Central. At Wrigley Field, Chicago, weather delay at the start. Eventually in 10 innings, Detroit beat the Cubs 8-6. At Houston, Yordan Alvarez with two homers. He has 33. Houston sent Miami to a seventh straight loss, 8-5. Jeremy Pena with a grand slam. Washington, 7-3 winners at Colorado. Seattle down Cincinnati, 8-0. Cal Raleigh, a grand slam. So the Mariners move up to first place in the AL West, half game ahead of the Texas Rangers. In the WNBA, four games, they're all final. Minnesota wins again, 21-6 the record. After a 105-102 victory at Seattle, Olivia Miles, 32 points, 8 rebounds, 8 assists. New York won in overtime at Dallas, 99-98. Breonna Stewart, 33 points, 13 rebounds, 8 assists. Dallas's six-game winning streak ends as Paige Beckers was out. She scored 25 points in Sunday's victory, but left after a late collision then. Las Vegas has a record of 18-7 after a win at Toronto, 109-83. Asia Wilson, 26 points. Toronto coach Sandy Brondello was serving a one-game suspension. And Golden State's nine-game winning streak is over. Washington won at Golden State, 90-82. The WNBA All-Star Game is this Saturday in Chicago. Alex Palou won the IndyCar race in Nashville. The event was rained out on Sunday. It was Palou's fifth victory this year. Michigan Athletic Director Ward Manuel will step down at the end of this calendar year. An independent investigation into his department just finished. The Packers gave defensive tackle Devontae Wyatt a three-year extension. It includes a $20 million signing bonus. And NFL veterans start reporting to training camps on Wednesday with Arizona and Carolina, the two teams in the Hall of Fame game August 6th. All teams report by July 28th. Back to you.
0: Thank you, Steve-O. The Jason Smith Show with my best friend, Mike Harmon. Coming up next, the story I am absolutely stunned we are not talking about more, and I mean the colloquial we in sports. That's next. Jason and Mike, Fox.
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3: 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I'm Dr. Sanjay Gupta, helping you live a better life.
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0: Sugar Ray playing out at the Universal Amphitheater, part of the I Love the 90s tour, alongside
1: But you know what? He's got the best attitude of anybody on any of that stuff.
0: He does?
1: He's like, if folks still want to pay, whether we're part of a 20-act thing or it's just us and one other band somewhere, folks want to come, we're going to go have a good time.
2: He also doesn't really sing. He just kind of speaks.
1: No, but that's it.
2: Spread your love and fly. See, I could do that.
1: But whatever it
2: spread
1: pays.
2: Spread your love and fly.
1: Like, he just kind of, because people go at him. He's like, well, now you're playing in front of us. Like, uh-huh. Like, what's the problem?
2: Every morning there's a halo hanging from the corner of my girl.
1: I mean, he once sang that to James Caan.
2: I know.
1: As part of an episode of Las Vegas.
2: For a weekend or a just go down and up and down and up. Down. Now, coming off the World Cup, right? I really am surprised that in the pantheon of top stories, right? There's so many things to talk about, whether it's the end of the game, Spain winning, so many things. I can't believe that the fact that we may have seen Lionel Messi play in the World Cup for the final time isn't a bigger story. And I know that people think, well, he's playing at such a high level, nearly won the Golden Boot. Mbappe won because, you know, he had that great all-star game, third place game that he had on Saturday.

0: But the guy's 39, and the next one will be 43, because, you know, I can do math like that.
1: Good for you.
0: Like, I can't believe that we are not spending more time saying goodbye to the greatest soccer player we have seen for the last 25 years. I can't believe that's not... Today, that's not been a bigger story. And I think everybody just assumes that we're going to see Messi in 4 years. Okay. Again, 43. I get that you think, okay, well, playing the next year, he's playing so good now. 4 years are going by. 4 years.
1: I would say this. He hasn't officially said one way or another. Right. And until that day happens, it's just speculative. Right, which we do so readily with every other sports story
0: in
1: the
0: world. But this could be it, like the last time. And he played, and he had a bad game, and he looked invisible. Like, if you didn't know he was the best player in the world or in the top, you watch yesterday's game, you would go, he's that great player? Like, he was absolutely, he had nothing left, and he was absolutely bracketed and blanketed by Spain.
1: Well, he gave them a couple of opportunities off of corners and off a couple of free kicks, but... In general, yeah, I mean, you know, all offense is generating through him. So what do you do? Bracketology. Hey, what do you got? Two guys on him, like Velociraptors. Clever girl. Here's the here's where you think he's got a one-on-one.
0: Yeah.
1: Second guy.
0: Yeah. That's how it works. But like this really could have been it for him. And it's
1: he had a good run.
0: I know. He had a great tournament. Right. He had a great tournament. He had a great run. They had thrilling wins. Yesterday was terrible for them. They didn't look like they belonged on the same field as Spain, but that's what happens when
1: it was a tough,
0: when, you know, you're 39 and you have no legs left. He did a lot of pacing, but was never able to get the ball. Argentina was never, I think the 350 passes they completed was on the high end. I don't know that they quite completed even that many, but like, we really may have seen him for the last time on a stage where the entire world gets to see him. Now, he's going to take a couple of days off. We found out today he's going to take a couple of games off where he goes back to Miami. Okay, I get it, right? You're coming off of this. You need some time to get back. We're going to see him play for Miami. We'll see him play again internationally. But again, 4 more years, man. Just 4 years. Like this was, like, I can't believe we didn't get the Ronaldo farewell that I thought we were going to get, where, you know, this is, like, he said, this is it. I thought we'd get a much bigger farewell for him, but we didn't. It was, yeah, here's Ronaldo. He said, this is it. Yeah. He's older. Yeah. Okay.
1: Like, well, we didn't get it because Messi was still playing. And then you had Yamal, and folks can think what they want of his tournament, right? He didn't score a lot of goals, but he was instrumental in a lot of the buildups and drew that penalty that was so huge to what they did, whether you agreed with the call or not. But I think that's why the Ronaldo stuff was muted, because he also wasn't a factor for much of the tournament that he did play.
0: Yeah.
1: He was more a statue.
0: But it's still like, hey, but this is a goodbye to a guy that, again, for 20-some-odd years has been the guy that's carried soccer globally, right? And okay, and even worse, because Messi is in the final. And like, I expected to see, even, you know, watching Fox's coverage, yeah, where's Messi? What is he doing? Yes, Spain won, but this is Messi.
1: I felt bad after the game, and they showed that beer commercial where he's standing at the bar and all, like, he's not happy now. Like, that doesn't work now.
0: Yeah. Now I could see him, in honesty, knowing the level he's playing at, probably has another at least couple of years left in the MLS. Like, just stay in the MLS. Maybe he decides to go back to Europe, like he does his Zlatan, but like, you know, seeing this, and I'm like, okay, in 4 years, could I see him coming off the bench for Argentina, playing 30 minutes? They need offense. They need a goal. If it's a game, they don't need him because they're up 2-0. He doesn't need to come in and they can save his legs, but he's still instant offense, can still give you something. Yeah, I could see that, right? I'm not saying I can't see it. But that's not a certainty. That's not, oh, yeah, we'll see him in a diminished role in 4 years. No, I mean, again, 4 years from now, man, that's a long time. That's a lot. That's a lot of soccer for a guy that quit playing internationally once when he was 27, right?
1: Yeah, so, I mean, but we already saw the montage. He was in all the highlight videos. He got up and he hugged Yamal when he was having his contemplative moment. Yeah. The tear was going down his face because that might have been the moment, right? He might have already decided. We don't know.
0: But
1: one way or another,
0: but you don't know. If it is, how is it not covered more? Right? How is this not this?
1: Well, you know, remember, they didn't talk to the media.
0: No, that is true.
1: So nobody got a chance to ask him.
0: But even the story going in, the story by the media after the story today, even though he didn't speak, like, how is that not the number one story? Right? If Tom Brady was playing in this Super Bowl as my last game, we would, even if they lost, it would be wall-to-wall coverage of Tom Brady. Hey, this is his last game. X, Y, Z. Tom Brady not playing anymore. Here goes in his final game. That would be it.
1: But as I often do, I'm going to cite my guy from Ted Lasso. We don't know. We don't know.
0: Exit out by DeFresca. Exit Swollen Dome. Coming up next, we have a big story involving Shohei Ohtani. Jason Smith, Mike Harmon. 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
19: Now seems as good a time as any to remind you, you don't always have to take healthy habits to the extreme. Not only are you unlikely to stick with something that's difficult, even if you can keep it up, it's probably going to be to the detriment of something else. And chances are that something else is more important. So if you're on a quest to improve your health, I promise the basics are going to take you much further. I'm talking about diet, try and be as plant-based as possible, exercise, meaning multiple rounds of cardio and strength training, and sleep. For most people, 7 to 9 hours a night. I'd like to think of these things as sort of a three-legged stool, right? If you're not doing any one of them, it's really hard to keep balanced with the others. The key here is you don't have to strive for perfection. Doing anything is going to be better than nothing. I'm Dr. Sanjay Gupta, helping you live a better life.
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21: Everything's now final in the major leagues tonight. The A's won 5-2 at Arizona. Seattle moved into first in the AL West, half game ahead of the Rangers. Seattle shut out the Reds 8-0. Cal Raleigh with a grand slam. Texas lost at home 10-3 to the White Sox, who are first place in the AL Central, still a game over Cleveland. The Guardians hit 7 home runs in beating Minnesota and all-star pitcher Joe Ryan 13-4. Washington won 7-3 at Colorado. The Angels won one of the late games with 2 runs in the bottom of the ninth, 3-2 over St. Louis. Houston sent Miami to a 7th straight loss, 8-5. 2 more homers for Yordan Alvarez. He has 33. Milwaukee beat the Mets 8-3, while Philadelphia downed the Dodgers 10-7. And Boston won its 14th straight game, 6-5 over Baltimore with a solo homer in the 8th. Alex Palou won the IndyCar race at Nashville today. I'm Steve DeSager.
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25: Well-dressed hobo.
0: We're looking at the Shohei Ohtani coming up in a minute. But again, I just spent the last couple minutes showing Alex Teichert the Avengers trailer.
1: Oh, nice.
0: So he hasn't seen it yet today. So you got to see everything and all that. And I said, and Thor's not fat. So just so you know, Thor is back in shape in this trailer.
1: I kind of like Fat Thor.
0: Fat Thor was fun.
1: But we get a Mjolnir. I mean, come on, we get it all.
0: But again, this is like, I go back to, you know, the trailer that comes out today for the Avengers, and Thor, who really tries to sell Dr. Doom as a villain.
26: Of all the people that were better than you, I fought with, they died. And this villain doesn't, he scares me more than anybody else who's ever fought.
0: Okay, Thanos knocked out half the population in the world.
1: But he missed half.
0: For 5 years. No, but that was his plan, was a half.
1: Yeah, but he had the stones, man.
0: But, you know, 5 years, you couldn't get any of the stones from him, man.
1: None of that?
0: He had stones. He just didn't have stones. And then he got stones.
1: But then he had the stones. So you knew what his endgame was, because because you needed the stones.
0: Because the name of the movie was Endgame.
1: Well, I mean, they didn't know that going in.
0: But Thanos is a pretty bad dude. All of a sudden, I want you to know that Dr. Doom is even worse than Thanos. He is? Okay. All right, thanks for telling me.
1: Yeah, but at least you knew what Thanos wanted. Yeah. He needed the stones.
0: Yeah.
1: So, like, you were trying to play a big game of keep away.
0: I'm just going to say, Dr. Doom, I think, desires Doom. I think he does. I think he desires Doom. I don't mean the video game. I just think he wants Doom.
1: I was never very good at that game.
0: No, I was. Dr. Doom also is very not. It's like he's the big Fantastic Four villain, and I get that Marvel had to pivot, you know, away from the Kang storyline. They should have gone to the Kodo storyline. But like, had to pivot from the Kang storyline.
1: Spinning, whirling, whirling, whirling.
0: But like, the trailer today, it was big. It is putting every single Marvel character in it. Like, I'm glad that the X-Men are going to be, because I feel like the X-Men is what's going to get Marvel to the next level.
1: Sure.
0: But not if you go back to the old ones. I mean, I love seeing Marzen in the trailer, but I'm like, come on, man.
1: Oh, come on. Like, here's the question, though. Do I get Halle Berry?
0: I think you
1: even
0: need
1: for just a second.
0: You need a reboot of the X-Men, and you need the X-Men to take you to the next level, like, and tell different stories. But like, I'm glad that it's big. It's something I'm excited to see rather than something I'm hopeful to see. But I feel like they're decided to, okay, so we're taking Doomsday. We're putting Robert Downey Jr. out there, and you'll meet him more as trailers go on. Like, they think they kept Dr. Doom more of a secret than they wanted to today. Like, we're going to slowly reveal with new trailers.
1: Oh, you got to slow play that, yeah.
0: But like, you know, I feel like
1: you still have 6 months.
0: And they're going to say, okay, what worked? What worked with these characters that are going to be in the Secret Wars? And that's really going to then, after that, then jumpstart the next phase of Marvel, which hopefully is better than the last phase. The last phase of Marvel, wow, just about killed the brand. So I feel like, okay, I'm excited about it because they're going to throw a bunch of stuff out there and see what matters. Is it going to be messy? Probably. Is it going to feel grand scale? Okay, I'd like to see a little bit better visual effects, like the VFX on some of those shots. I'm like, ooh, is that finished? Is that as clean as it needed to be? Okay. But I'm kind of nitpicky here. But overall, like, okay, this is a story. You're bringing back a lot of the characters that I like. You know, Captain America's coming back, and I think that's really, you know, that's really cool. I think you need to bring him back because people need to see that these are the Avengers. When you want to throw out Yelena and Bucky and Sam and the Fantastic Four, it's like, okay, I didn't spend a decade with these characters. I spent one movie, and the characters are okay. Or I spent a couple of years, the characters are okay. So I feel like, you know, they want to get everybody to make it feel big, so I feel excited about it. But at the same time, it's a little apprehensive that, yeah, I think this is still going to be one of those movies that tries to get you to the next iteration of Marvel, and maybe that's better. But again, I feel I'm more excited to see this than I am hopeful that it's good. Cause that was with the last phase. I'm like, well, I hope it's good. I'll go see it. I hope it's good. And a couple of them were good, but most of them were, ooh, wow. Okay. That's what you came up with.
1: Yeah. I mean, I just roll with it. I mean, a couple of things. First, more Baby Groot. Two, is Hercules back?
0: They're spotlighting.
1: I need more Brett Goldstein.
0: Yeah.
1: And then third, how about Black Widow?
0: I don't know.
1: Black Widow, do we find her back?
0: I mean, if Cap can come back,
1: I mean,
0: can't Black Widow, but maybe, but again,
1: no, this I is don't just, think I will.
0: This is just the first teaser. This is just the first trailer. So maybe we're going to get another one in September. We'll get another one in October. And we're going to get
1: Tatiana Maslany. Probably not.
0: No, I mean, really, I mean, you see all the missteps that Marvel has had, which made me think they really
1: She-Hulk, I thought, was actually kind of fun.
0: They didn't have a plan. They didn't have a plan. Or the plan they had, they thought, oh, people loved the Endgame saga. They're going to love the multiverse. No, multiverse is terrible. Oh,
1: Jonathan Majors didn't have issues, I don't know that they could have gone on with Kang anyway.
0: No, there's no way. There's
1: like,
0: no
1: that's
0: way.
1: The thing, right? Like, he had his issues, and hopefully all that's, you know, gets worked out and all. But, like, I don't think anybody was buying what they were selling on that whole build anyway.
0: I don't think Marvel, I don't think they had a plan for what if the multiverse stinks. Oh, we can do no wrong. And when you can do no wrong for 10 years, that's pretty good.
1: Well, I mean, all you do is you decide, hey, you know what? The multiverse was great, but you know what the best Earth was? The one we're living on. Let's go.
0: Even the bad Thor movies people watched, okay?
1: Hey, Love and Thunder wasn't terrible.
0: But now it wasn't good. But I mean, think about all the, like, I think in the last phase of Marvel, I think there's maybe three movies. I'm like, oh, that was good. I like that one. Like,
1: but from now until December 18th, you got a chance to revisit it all.
0: Well, you get Spider-Man coming up soon.
1: Well, we do have Spider-Man at the end. I love Spider-Man.
0: Spider-Man. The one movie that they've done well all the way through.
1: Yeah, but, you know, spoiler alert for those that haven't heard it, my guy's not in it.
0: Who's your guy?
1: J. Jonah Jameson.
0: Oh, Parker.
1: Either that or he's lying while he's doing his baseball tour.
0: Mysterio, the real hero of every
1: Spider-Man.
0: He sounded like a great sports talk radio host. No, it's Mysterio. I'm going to take a.
1: No, he's perfect.
0: I'm going to take a topic that everybody is on one side of. I'm going to take the least popular opinion of it, and I'm going to spin it like this is absolute gold. Right? No, Spider-Man's on. Mysterio's the real hero. What? Because I'm a little bit intelligent, and I can tell you that, oh, I really believe what I'm talking about from this perspective, and people can say, look at what this guy's talking about. I'm going to pay attention to me because I have the point of view that's the least popular.
1: Like, the shining beacon of sports integrity, FIFA, finished its tournament this weekend.
0: Yeah. Now, while we were watching the new trailer for Avengers drop, big story tonight involving the Dodgers and Shohei Ohtani. As was reported over the weekend, he is not going to pitch this week. His return to the mound, there's not a real timetable for it right now, as he is still bothered by the knee injury that knocked him out of starting going into the All-Star game. Now, we have talked about Ohtani's future on the mound, and we've had many conversations about that he should be closing, right? So we're going to give you something different. Closing is something that can happen. It's not impossible. Don't listen to people that go, it would be incredibly impossible. No, the Dodgers would lose their spot in the batting order if Ohtani doesn't close the game. Guess what would happen? They'd pinch it for the pitcher, right? The pitcher would have to bat. They'd pinch it for him. This is what they did. This is what teams did forever in extra inning games. They pinch it for the pitcher all the time. If it gets the pitcher's spot in the batting order, it would be okay. But Ohtani would have to warm up to come into the game. He's a designated hitter. He's not doing anything else. He can go and throw in the eighth inning. But what if he's coming up? Okay, he'll throw a little bit before. Okay, I get it. It's a little bit. You have to manage it a little bit, but it's not impossible.
1: There's a
0: right?
1: long corridor
0: right?
1: between the clubhouse and the dugout. Hey, someone measures out 60 feet, 6 inches.
0: You know, it's obvious that Ohtani, less innings pitched, might lead to him being able to pitch longer. So closing would make sense. He's still an elite-level pitcher in Major League Baseball that maybe 60 innings a year is more what his body can hold up to. But just take that out of it right now. Ohtani's now had 4 injuries that have knocked him out of pitching. He's had 2 Tommy John surgeries, which is a big deal enough, right? He had the hip flexor that knocked him out for a long time. Now he's got this knee injury that, can he still pitch or is he going to aggravate it by pitching? And then he's out of the lineup as a designated hitter. I don't know how much longer he can even pitch, right? Yes, you signed him, 2-way threat, greatest player we have ever seen. Nobody can do this. But Ohtani is so valuable as a hitter. He's the best hitter we've seen, right? 50-50, the MVPs. Ohtani is worth the money. Ohtani is worth everything if he never pitches another inning for the Dodgers. And his body, as he's 32 now, he's not going to suddenly get healthier. He's not going to suddenly, okay, all the early year injuries, early career. No, his body can only survive so much on the mound. And again, 2 Tommy John surgeries, right? Hip flexor, knee. The Dodgers have been lucky so far that the injuries he's had as a pitcher hasn't kept him out of the lineup. He's still been able to DH. But how much longer are you willing to roll the dice on that? That, oh, well, if he's hurt and can't pitch, he can still swing the bat. Well, what if he rips up his elbow again? I mean, you got knee injuries now. You now have to think about what is the future for him, and maybe it's just a designated, I don't know if he even got him in to play the field. He hasn't played the field in years. So if he's your full-time designated hitter, yeah, okay, you're still paying him that money, and he's worth it because he still is that good. He's still that much better a hitter than anybody on the planet. But to think that he can still pitch, you're just rolling the dice every time he goes out there that he's going to be healthy enough coming out of this when, again, anybody else, you would see the wear and tear and say, okay, we got to do something else with their career because pitching, we're just putting him out there. We know he's going to get hurt at some point. We know that he can only throw a certain amount mm-hmm. of innings, and we're just going to put him out there until he gets hurt. So knowing that's the case with Ohtani, you have to think about, can he still pitch anymore? Can we still put him out there? And I don't know, the answer is you can still put him out there. There's got to be a tough conversation that you have with him because you know he still wants to pitch. It's okay, I get it, but look at what's going on with you. And maybe it's a closing as a gateway to him not pitching anymore. But I mean, do you really want to go through a really serious injury where he misses an entire season, half a season, most of the season in the playoffs? Because that's where you're headed with Ohtani right now with his pitching.
1: Well, we've talked a lot over the last couple of years, and we brought the closing option on the and put it on the table for at least 2 years. But the big thing is that difficult conversation, right? Where the ego, the drive, and everything else, from a human money's perspective.
0: Human money.
1: They've more than made their, I don't have the abacus out and it's fuzzy math, but I think, you know, as much as folks wring their hands over the large contract, deferred monies, whatever, I think they've made that all back and then some at this point, when you think about how everything is sold, everything is sponsored, because, you know, all the bobblehead nights or whatever, you know, people pay to have their brand on those. Those aren't bought and paid for by the Dodgers, right? Not 50,000 of those that they have to pony up the cash for. I mean, you go through this and it's really just, or he's got to be satisfied, and you've got to convince him that, you know, you've done it. You've proven, you know, proof of concept. You did it for years. Go back a couple of years. He had his 50-50 season, right, as he came off the surgery. So he can hit with the arm injury. But he can't, if he's going to pitch, that knee injury becomes something that may now, like, even watch him in the batter's box right now. Still hitting pretty well.
0: Yeah.
1: Doesn't look comfortable at all. Trying to swing anything on the back foot. He tried to get out of the way of a pitch yesterday. Like, it doesn't look like that's one where you don't take chances that suddenly he tweaks it and he's out of the lineup. The fact that he hasn't already taken a week or two off with this.
0: Yeah.
1: Forget about the pitching side of it. Just from a, hey, go do maintenance, right? The All-Star break. Okay. That was a couple of days. That's all fine and good. An extended break. Yes, the Brewers now have the best record in baseball. You're in no danger of falling out of playoffs.
0: Yeah.
1: You're right. I mean, so if he misses a week, guess what? Kike Hernandez, some of these other guys are getting ready to come back. Get him a few days out of the lineup and then have that hard conversation. And if it's just ego of, I want to keep doing this, this is what's going to make me whole, then that's a bigger thing for the offseason. But for now, pitching wise, you're shut down.
0: Yeah. I mean, I don't know. Can you put him back out there this year? Is it worth it to put him back out there this year? It's too many. Again, you think of a guy, two Tommy John surgeries already. Okay. Okay. And now a hip, now a knee. Okay.
1: But here's the thing for the Dodgers. Like, this is the flashing red light that you really need to be aggressive here going into the deadline, whether it's Skubal, whether it's whoever else in the marketplace, you need pitching. Because the banking on those other guys to come back and suddenly ride you out the final 2 months of the regular season into the post, or I'm talking about Snell and Glass now, you're kidding yourself. And Roki Sasaki he's throwing 100 miles an hour 20 times a game, and when he's on, he's great. But have you seen that consistently enough to trust him? I don't know. I
0: mean, look, it doesn't matter. The Dodgers could have the top 12 starting pitchers in Major League Baseball going into the season, and by the deadline, we need more guys.
1: We need one more.
0: That's every year for the Dodgers. We don't have the starting pitch, and we got bullpen games in the playoffs. Yeah. Doesn't matter. The Dodgers. You can have 20 of the best.
1: Hey, Robleski's been fantastic. Yeah.
0: But here's the other thing: Robleski is going to hit his innings limit soon.
1: That's true,
0: right? You know that. Yep. You know that. What's he going to have left in September and October? Right, the guy's never pitched this much as an All-Star. What's going to happen? That's you're going to get to and go, oh, now we need another pitcher because he's not used to this to the pounding that he's had, and he's going to have nothing left when we get to the playoffs.
1: These next 2 weeks are going to be spicy. I'm
0: telling you, man. I mean, but you have to think that this is the Dodgers have to be looking at this has got to be nearing the end of pitching days for Ohtani. Exit out by the Fresca, exit Swollen Dome. Jason Smith, Mike Harmon, live from the Fox Sports Radio studios. Coming up next, something you saw yesterday in the wide world of sports you have never seen in the history of the planet.
2: Harry Kane misses!
0: All right, well, we've seen that. 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What is it? It's coming up next. Jason and Mike, Fox.
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0: Just watch. 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
8: 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Strength and conditioning specialist Dana Santis told us, with body weight training, you create progressive overload by changing joint angles, adding instability, or choosing more challenging variations of the same exercise. Two other factors driving progressive overload are time under tension and muscular fatigue. That means the amount of time your muscles are engaged during a movement, the slower the movement, the harder it will be until you reach the point where you can't do another rep with good form. You want to stop before you collapse. Also, remember this, pay attention to your breath. So important. Breathe out when you exert force. I'm Dr. Sanjay Gupta, helping you live a better life.
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0: like the weekend in Blinding Lights, and I'm walking through all these areas past all these soccer players.
1: Well, you know, you would have run into one tonight in Cleveland, Ohio, at Monday Night Raw.
0: As opposed to Cleveland, Canada?
1: I don't know. There's one of the other Clevelands out there.
0: There's Reggie Cleveland. There's, I can't
1: Cleveland
0: say that. I can't say that. It's Cleveland from, I get from the Cleveland show. Yeah. Okay. All right.
1: But or Family Guy.
0: Yeah, Cleveland, Ohio. Sure.
1: But Yamal.
0: Cleveland, Ohio.
1: With the belt that somebody gave him as he was going to the bus yesterday.
0: Yeah.
1: Waving it high and getting a huge ovation from the crowd.
0: Yeah, Yamal did not have a great World Cup.
1: I disagree.
0: Did not have a great World Cup.
1: I don't think it worked in terms of if you just wanted to point out goals.
0: Well, for a player like Yamal, that's sort of what you look at.
1: Yeah,
0: if you have a good game, you can point to that and go, look at the scoreboard. I can see that.
1: But did he not create a goal that mattered?
0: Did
1: he not create a bunch of goals that mattered?
0: How many goals for other
1: players?
0: He created one big goal by getting a penalty call, but this is a guy that's supposed to be the next Messi, and he just had an okay tournament.
1: Like, he's 19 fine. And they won.
0: He was fine. Yes, and they won. Yes. They won. It was great. But did Yamal have a great tournament? A lot of other guys had better tournaments.
1: No, I'm not. Even on his own team.
0: Yeah.
1: Right? I mean, there were certainly others that stepped up in a big way, but they're going to be remembered for their defense.
0: Sure. Their relentless attack. Like, they don't give you a second to let up. And that's why Argentina was a bad matchup for Spain, because Spain was going to be able to control the ball by attacking Argentina and not allowing them to any sort of space to get the ball downfield, which is the exact opposite of what England tried to do, what Egypt tried to do. We're going to let you attack. No, we are just going to absolutely choke you off from any sort of attack. I mean, look, Messi had 15 touches in the first half. 15 touches. And yes, he had a great 5 minute span, or a good 5 minute span near the end when they were pushing for that tying goal. But that's it. I felt like Messi have to rest the entire game just for that 5 minute span. I think he might have had to.
1: Well, I mean, you also have, you know, 9 other guys. I got to give the goalie a lot of credit. But the other 9, the guys needed to do their jobs too. Yeah.
0: No, it is that. But if you watched the game yesterday, you saw something that you have never seen before in sports.
1: The Muppets.
0: No matter what. Well, yes, the Muppets at halftime were fun. Muppets Coldplay. At halftime were a lot of fun. Coldplay was good. Bieber's song was very slow. Slowed it down.
1: Yeah, really a different snail's pace, yeah.
0: But you saw, without a doubt, the worst sportsmanship at a professional level. I want to say not at you. I've seen worse at youth levels, many at youth levels. The worst sportsmanship at the end of the game on a professional level you have ever seen. This was not just such and such a team didn't shake hands at the end, right? This makes the Spurs not shaking hands against the Knicks look like a Boy Scout giving out candy.
1: Did you see Wemby? Wemby was sad.
0: Yeah, Wemby. Well, I like the video of the picture of Wemby the video of him where he was sitting and he moved to get out of the sun because the sun was too hot on him. And the caption was, not the first time the lights were too bright for Wemby.
1: Guy takes a lot of incoming.
0: Yes, yeah. The Spurs not shaking hands. Yes, bad sportsmanship. But this takes it to a new level. This was after the game was over. An Argentinian player, Paredes, decided to punch a Spanish player.
1: Mm-hmm.
0: An assistant coach punches a player on Spain. They turn their backs on Spain when Spain is celebrating with the trophy. And they don't talk to the media following the game.
1: That's a four-part plan.
0: That's why I've never seen worse sportsmanship after a game than this. If you don't want to talk after the game, I get it. If you're really mad at Spain for winning and you turn your back, okay. If there's a player that really pissed you off that you want to throw a punch at, or you're a little emotional after the game and you throw a punch, not great, but I get it. But this is all four of those things. A player, a coach, try to start fights. We're turning our back. We're not talking. That's the worst sportsmanship I have ever seen. But this is Argentina. And what fans don't get is that, Lionel Messi and his reputation cover up a lot of the impact and the optics of Argentina across the globe. Kind of like you watch the Kansas City Chiefs make real questionable decisions when it comes to players that are allowed to play after certain things happen. You go, wow, what are the Chiefs doing? What kind of franchise is this? But everybody loves Mahomes. Everybody loves Travis Kelce. So they cover that, right? Because Mahomes is so likable and Kelce being the big media darling that he is. Yeah, that covers all the stuff that the Chiefs do that you say to yourself, wow, man, that's really not cool.
1: The teams, there's several teams across sports where it's been such a mess to where it just you just say, well, that's so insert team
0: yeah,
1: here.
0: That's so totally Mets. But for Argentina, like that's kind of who they are. You saw how chippy they are, how dirty they play. How many fights did he look like he tried to start on the field? And the fact that FIFA is okay with Argentina playing this way, and for the most part had the game called their way until, hey, I can't get past this yellow card because you go with your foot up, that's going to be a yellow no matter what. So that turned into the second yellow and the red. But like overall, like that's kind of Argentina. Like they're chippy and they're dirty, and that's the image that they have across the globe. But because of Messi, it's all Messi. I love Argentina. No, that's really on brand for Argentina. But for that level of disrespect and just looking like they're pouting kids, man, like that's the optic we're gonna take away from the World Cup for Argentina. Not Messi and not the great term he had. They almost won again, but just we're so mad that we lost. And we got dominated in a game that was 1-0, but really it wasn't that close because we didn't really have any scoring opportunities. We had a couple of okay ones near the end, but nothing quite like Spain controlling the ball as much as they did. Spain should have probably had 2 or 3 goals if they would have just shot more. No, we want to dribble the ball into the back of the net. And I'm like, oh, come on, Spain. But like, this is the next level of pettiness and petulance that we got from Argentina at the end. Like, and that's the image that we're going to take away from them is, boy, they were so mad. They're like, they're holding their breath like a little kid that wanted to cry and stamp their feet.
1: Yeah. Look, in between the white lines, and it's something we've pointed out for as long as you and I've been doing the show, like as long as you see where the line's going to be put in the sand by a referee crew, right? Defensive backs holding a little bit of extra, guys a little bit extra after the whistle, right? Play through the reverberation of the whistle, not just the start of it, and see where the line's going to be drawn. How much can I get an extra half step to the quarterback? Depending on the quarterback, you might. The aforementioned Patrick Mahomes? Nope. Halo around
0: him. Yeah.
1: But same thing here, right? Within the rules and laws of the game, how much are you going to be able to get away with? And yes, this is where you get into some of the, is there a pro Argentinian and bias with the officials? Well, you decide that. And certainly superstar calls when it comes to Messi, whatever. We've seen it with how many teams over the course of this tournament and many other like it. And others with the tinfoil hat of, you know, the projection and pushing them toward the end game and a title. But I know I saw the 11.5-minute supercut of all the fouls that would have should have been called and everything else, set to many different pieces of music. The creativity knows no bounds. But once you're done and the final whistle blows, all right, accept that you lost. And that's the thing at every level in your relationships, in your workplaces, whatever. You got to accept that you know something has gone and drawn to its close, and in this case, all of those things just paint and mar what was otherwise a really great tournament. Right?
0: Yeah, and officiating, and it hurts Messi too because this is all of a sudden he's a guy that's caught up in this.
1: Well, look where he tried to get a guy sent off.
0: Yeah. Oh yeah. Like he definitely tournament. He definitely felt
1: teacher.
0: He definitely felt I can officiate this game as well. Not the first time he decided, hey, I can do this. I can you're gone. I can get you sent.
1: I'm the official spokesman here. Hey, official, he's gone.
0: I mean, but that's so on brand for Argentina. So on brand for them.
1: Well, what's tough is that the narrative, you know, gets that snowball effect rolling downhill, right? All it takes is one or two prominent voices in the soccer community, and sometimes not, to start, this is how I feel or what I believe to have transpired here. And it grows legs, especially in the age of social media, right? One little video, one little look. See, he didn't like that guy.
0: Yeah.
1: All right, well, now that becomes fact. Well, maybe not. Likewise, the idea that it's just a larger conspiracy to have Argentina win again. All right, well, I mean, you got to try to prove it. But no, I could put a couple of clips together on the internet, and now that gets a groundswell of support. And suddenly it's the, well, obviously the fix is in. Like, well, unless it wasn't, because you still got to put the ball in the back of the net.
0: Yeah. I mean, once you saw the game yesterday, you saw it, sorry, you said, oh, man, this is good. And that's why, this is why I picked Spain, because I knew at some point Messi was going to hit the wall, right? Again, any team that is built around a
1: superstar.
0: Well, if
1: you can't put it on his foot, right, there's only so much he can do.
0: But any team you built on a superstar over the age of 35, anybody that's watching an NBA playoff game knows that the deep you get in the playoffs, the harder it is for that person to cut through. And
1: did you say harder or hardened?
0: Harden. Come on. We're just going to write at Harden. But I knew it was going to be harder to cut through. Spain was the team that was going to take advantage of that. And you saw from the first 10 minutes of that game that, oh, man, yeah, this is Spain's going to control the play all day. And I mean, and there are times I'm like, you can't dribble the ball into the back of the net. Like the wide open shots from inside the box. No, I'm going to try to get the ball 8 feet out for a shot. Like, guys, as you rip it, you're going to score two or three more goals.
1: Did you have flashbacks to your coaching days?
0: Oh, so many. You can't dribble into the, Lola, you can't dribble into the back of the net.
1: Stop dribbling it where there's eight people standing in the middle of the field. Shoot it!
0: If you could dribble it, I would. It would be great, but you can't do that. You cannot do that. And that's kind of a thing. Like not to make a comparison from youth soccer to the World Cup, but like in the season, the regular season, if you're a really good player, you could dipsy doodle around all the defenders you want to, and you could put the ball, you can dribble all the way in front of the goal and put the ball in the net. When you're playing all-star, you're playing at a higher level. You can't do that. And a lot of the players, when I would have them for all-stars or for extra, whatever it was, or United, whatever, I would say, okay, you're going to understand you can't. I'm going to tell you you can't do that. I'm telling you you can't do it, but you're going to learn a valuable lesson. I hope it doesn't cost us the game. And they would try to, I go, man, I couldn't get the shot off. You couldn't get the shot off because you thought you were going to get by those last two defenders. And they were just going to take the ball from you when you had a shot from right inside the box. Take the shot. Take the shot.
1: Guess what? Those defenders get paid too.
0: All the time. Right. Everybody's trying. Everybody's trying. That's what it is.
1: Well, but as you go up in levels.
0: Yeah. Like, everybody's trying.
1: Defender, you know, in your 8-year-old level ain't the same guy.
0: Yeah.
1: Guy or girl you're meeting 5-6 years later.
0: I said the other side is really trying too, right? I know that during the regular season, you had a lot of goals because, you know, the two defenders are sitting there talking to each other about what they're doing after or where they're going to go get ice cream. That's not the case here when you get to All-Stars, right? Same thing here. Hey, yes, I get that we can do this against these other teams. Yeah, but Argentina, there's a reason why they're the number one team in the world. I'm like, you just gotta find a way to pull the trigger more.
1: Yeah.
0: I mean, that should have been 3 goals. And I'm telling my friend this, one of my best friends who's I coach with, and he's like, I told you 1-0. He's like, oh, but I thought they would keep scoring. I go, if they shot the ball, he goes, I know. And he's yelling, shoot, shoot, shoot.
1: Well, I mean, to be fair, they did shoot quite a bit. I mean, Martinez. Yeah. Yeah. Saved a lot of goal attempts.
0: I will say this. You want a hot take? He had a really good game. He didn't have a Tim Howard Belgium type game because a lot of the shots were, oh, that's right. And it was the ball, like the ball had the goalie magnet, right? I'm like, all he had to do was make sure that ball didn't get kicked back out for a rebound. Like there were shots where you shot right to the middle of the goalie stomach. Like how is this not a little bit, hey, I'm top corner, I'm lower. Everything was, you know, he was positioned well, which is great, but there's a few shots I'm like, yeah, it's a great chance you shot it right into the middle of his chest.
1: I enjoy watching some of these case breaks for new products, and it was a soccer product that came out, one case hit, right? So you can get a Yamal, you can get a Messi, you got all these legends. Guy pulls it, he's like, oh, I think this is it. And he starts to pull it away, and it's like, oh, there's Howard. On the other side's Pulisic. He wow. started to curse.
0: Oh.
1: It's like, because you can pull, all these other legends, sure. right? There's Lewandowski, Henri, and so on. And they get the United States. Like, oh, cool.
0: Yeah.
1: Oh. So mad.
0: Exit outbound of Fresca, exit Swollen Dome, the Jason Smith Show with my best friend, Mike Harmon. 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
1: Mm.
0: because he's watched the last 2 weeks of the World Cup, too. It's Steve DeSager.
2: Lionel Messi will miss at least a week for Miami after starting every World Cup game for Argentina. The MLS regular season resumed last Thursday. Alex Palou won the IndyCar race in Nashville. Michigan Athletic Director Ward Manuel will step down at the end of this calendar year. As for one of the late games in Major League Baseball, the Angels got two runs bottom of the ninth to edge the Cardinals 3-2. The game winner came on a bases-loaded hit batter. The Angels, when trailing entering the ninth inning, had lost 106 games in a row until tonight. Seattle shut out the Reds 8-0. The Mariners now alone in first in the AOS. Cal Raleigh hit a grand slam. Houston sent Miami to a seventh straight loss, 8-5. Yordan Alvarez with his 32nd and 33rd home runs of the season. Jeremy Pena grand slam. Detroit won in 10 innings at the Cubs, 8-6. Victories for Washington and the White Sox, A's as well. Milwaukee beat the Mets and ex-Brewer Freddy Peralta, 8-3. The Brewers now had the best record in the majors, just ahead of the Dodgers, who were beaten 10-7 at Philadelphia. Christopher Sanchez, the winning pitcher, now 12-4. Home wins for Atlanta and Kansas City. And for Boston, the Red Sox have won 14 straight after beating Baltimore 6-5 with a solo homer, bottom of the eighth. The O's had won 7 in a row. The Yankees and Tampa Bay each won. That Rays victory, 7-1 at Toronto, ended a 5-game losing streak. Cleveland hit 7 home runs in the first 7 innings and beat Minnesota 13-4. Four WNBA games. The late contest went to Minnesota 105-102 at Seattle. Olivia Miles, 32 points. Minnesota Lynx, 21-6. New York won in overtime at Dallas, 99-98. 33 points for Breanna Stewart. The Wings' six-game winning streak is over. Dallas star Paige Beckers was out. She scored 25 points in Sunday's win, but left after a late collision then. Las Vegas and Washington with wins. Back to you.
0: Thank you, Steve-O. The Jason Smith Show with my best friend, Mike Harmon. Coming up next, a football story that we didn't think we'd get this weekend, but oh boy, did we get it. That's next. Jason and Mike. Fox.
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0: picked him up. 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
5: Spain beats Argentina in the World Cup final. Not a great final. Spain was the better team. It was frustrating watching that game because Argentina is simply trying to get the penalty kicks, and Spain is doing everything they can to prevent themselves from getting to penalty kicks.
6: Stu, the one prevailing thought that kept growing in my head throughout that game was, if Argentina finds a way to get this thing to penalty kicks, and there was a disallowed goal in there before that first goal,
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5: Yes.
6: It would have been the rest of the world trying to fix soccer, because never have I seen a more one-sided contest.
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0: Did Argentina look and play just tired? Or did Spain make them look and play tired in this finale at the World Cup? We have determined that Argentina didn't just look tired, didn't play tired. They looked like they were auditioning to be the new pitchman for Sleep Number's mattresses. Like they were going to come out and do some commercials and say, oh, here's our sizzle reel. Oh, really? Well, you do look tired. You definitely look tired there. They needed a nap and a juice box. No excuses. Pathetic. I saw the conspiracy was, I saw this online somewhere, said Argentina had played all games either in climate-controlled venues or at night, and they never had to deal with the elements. It looked like they needed oxygen, but they were playing in New Jersey. It's sea level.
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1: I'm standing up in the studio!
0: We have to talk about Cam Scataboo. We have to. After this weekend.
1: We don't talk about Cam.
0: Dude needs an intervention.
1: Oh, no, that's Bruno.
0: Needs an intervention. He gets hurt, and he gets knocked out for the season with the Giants after he becomes a cult hero, overcoming the optic that he's never going to be a three-down running back and how good could he be in the NFL. Maybe he's a short yardage back, but showing that, yes, his desire, his work ethic, now the Giants are built around he and Jackson Dart. But he gets hurt, knocked out for the year. Makes everybody nervous, makes the Giants nervous, I'm sure, his appearance at WWE event where it gets physical, where, hey, dude, you just had surgery. That's a pretty serious injury you have there. And potentially he winds up, could have re-injured himself. Now, supposedly he didn't, but that's really something on a list of no-nos, right? You know, you're coming back from surgery. Don't put yourself in any place where you can get hurt. This past weekend on social media, he does

0: one of his patented backflips that nearly goes wrong.
1: Yeah.
0: Whoa, whoa, whoa, you're still coming back from a lower body injury, and you're doing backflips.
2: Yeah, ass found the floor.
0: Not the smartest thing in the world. He says, again, I'm okay. All right. I mean, that's fine. But, dude, what the hell are you doing, man? Like, he needs an intervention. Because when I saw his reaction after with people, especially on social media, people just having the right take of, you can't be doing that, man. You're in the NFL, and this is... there's a lot at stake, and this is your career. And his response was, I'm going to be me. Okay. I saw that, and I said, how much longer is this guy going to really be in the NFL? How much longer? Because he clearly is not going to take care of himself, and he's not going to make smart decisions. Like, there's a reason why teams put clauses in contracts of, you know, no hang gliding, no motorcycle riding, no, you know, none of these things. You had a serious lower body injury that knocked you out for the season. And twice now in the offseason, you're doing reckless things. Say, I'm fine. I got to be me. Dude, you don't get it. I don't know that he gets what it means to be an NFL player. I think he feels like I'm in my early 20s and I'm indestructible. And I get that you should think that way in your early 20s. You should feel like you're indestructible. But you're in the NFL. You're not getting paid a ton of money. You're not getting lifetime retirement money. You need to stay healthy for the first few years of your deal. Play well. Get paid. You need to do all of these things. And instead, you're doing backflips. You're doing things the Giants have to be saying, what are you doing? And then, and John Harbaugh tried to laugh it off going, hey, no more backflips. But this is where the Giants have to get outside of the spotlight and say, dude, you do this again, we're going to write language in your contract that we can cut you, that we can move on from you, because this is just not smart. This is just, anybody will tell you, you get that you need to stay healthy, and taking chances with your health is bad for us and it's bad for you. I don't think he understands that, Mike. I really don't think he gets that.
2: I think he wanted to show that he was sound and then lost his footing, was unable to complete the trick. And it just leads to more questions about decision making. Now, the over under for the Giants is at 7.5. 94% of the money, according to BetMGM, is on the over. So I'm going to fade the public here, because your triumvirate of best players have questions. All right, we've got Scadabo, well examined here. Jackson Dart,
0: frequent
2: visitor.
0: Who also says, I'm not going to slide. I'm like, no, you, dude, you need to slide. Oh, I got to be me. What is wrong with you?
2: At some point, you know, you live to see another down. And then neighbor still has knee questions. That means he's probably not starting the season available. So I'll take the under 7.5. But for Scadabo, I understand the idea of that's what made me a star. Mm-hmm. We've talked about this a lot, right? The mentality of this is how I've gotten to this point. But you've gotten there. Now you want to stay there. So something's got to change a little bit. Doesn't mean that in between the white lines, you're not still running with reckless abandon, but off the clock, it's not helping things.
0: No, and again, if he obviously doesn't have people around him that will tell him, dude, make smarter decisions, but he feels like, I don't need, no one tells me what to do. Dude, when you make bad decisions, you need someone to tell you what to do.
2: No, again, with this, I get it.
0: You need Harbaugh to off camera to say, dude, you do that again? You're going to get fined. So the little money that you have, we're going to take some of it from you. And if you wind up getting hurt, guess what? We can cut you. You are not a lot of money to us. You are not a lot. We'd love to have you, but if you do that again, like we can cut you and move on from you.
2: Yeah, I'd be looking to the handcuff in your fantasy leagues. But for Harbaugh, I mean, they think he's a wizard. I mean, that's 7.5. Come on. That's like a gift.
0: But a lot of great young talent. But now, but you have your two players that the team has become about. They are bad. They are Dart and Scadaboo so fast. And these both guys have to be told, play it smart. Scadaboo off the field and Dart on the field. It's like, well, I mean, he's been eating like Tums, like they're lifesavers.
2: Yeah, but I get it with Scadabo in the moment, right? You're at Fanatics Fest. Everybody's looking for that big entrance and the big moment, and they want you to show your trademark move. I get it. You want the crowd to pop. Got to make sure that you can actually stick the landing.
0: Exit, how about a Fresca? Exit, Swollen Dome, the Jason Smith Show with my best friend, Mike Harmon. Our best of podcast goes up in about 10 minutes. Wherever you get it, just search our names. It'll be up there. Coming up next, my buddy Ben Maller. 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
27: As a parent, when you send your kid off to school in the morning, you know that they're going to be learning, they're going to be spending time with their friends. But new study out of UCSF found adolescents are spending an average of 70 minutes of their school day on their phones. Now, some kids will say they need their phones to help with schoolwork, but this study found that they were spending the vast majority of their screen time on TikTok, Instagram, and Snapchat. Not really apps that you're going to be turning to for homework help. Now, the study's lead author said, don't blame kids for using their phones at school. Teach them how to resist them. Focus on what they'd get by putting them aside rather than what you're taking away. Explain how phones could hurt their academic performance, and also remind them of this. Nothing takes the place of real face-to-face friendships. I'm Dr. Sanjay Gupta, helping you live a better life.

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4: The Boston Red Sox have won 14 games in a row after edging Baltimore 6-5 with a solo homer bottom of the eighth. The O's, who had won seven straight, committed four throwing errors. Yankees and Tampa Bay each won. Cleveland hit seven home runs and downed Minnesota 13-4. The White Sox won again 10-3 at Texas. Milwaukee now has the best record in the majors. It's 63-37 after a win over the Mets and Freddie Peralta 8-3. Philadelphia held on to beat the Dodgers 10-7. Detroit won in 10 innings at the Cubs 8-6. Houston's Yordan Alvarez hit two more homers. He has 33. Houston sent Miami to a seventh straight loss 8-5. Seattle's alone in first in the AL West now after shutting out the Reds 8-0. Cal Raleigh a grand slam. And the Angels, with two runs in the bottom of the ninth, beat the Cardinals 3-2. I'm Steve DeSager.
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11: The watch continues. 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Welcome in the beginning of another night of the Ben Maller Show. 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
11: 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So our lead this hour, now I was not going to start with this, and then I thought, well, this is such a wonderful quote, we got to go with it. So the latest is from the watch party for LeBron James. Did LeBron James sign late at night? Did he pick his new destination in the NBA? No. So the reason I'm bringing this up, and really the only reason I'm bringing this up, is Rich Paul. You know Rich Paul, the guy that's been riding LeBron's gravy train for years. Right, riding those coattails of LeBron, and he forcefully dismissed Rich Paul the speculation surrounding LeBron James in free agency, saying nobody knows nothing, Rich Paul said, and arguing that most rumors are baseless. So I don't know if you saw this or not. Perhaps not. Now, Rich Paul rejecting the premise that LeBron is intentionally dragging out his latest decision for publicity. Rich Paul insisting the process is not about attention. It is not about attention. Saying LeBron is simply taking his time, the time needed to make the right basketball decision. Now, this is not part of it. He did not include a wink, wink, nod, nod. That was not included. But that is a good jumping off point. Let us discuss the question. Rich Paul says LeBron James is not taking his time in free agency here in his 40s to get attention. He's waiting to make the right basketball decision. So which way are you leaning on this one? Captain Obvious. I've got Harley Davidson, Bellevue Hospital, and Chihuahua. And we will combine all of these things together, and we are going to have a big bowl of Lucky Charms. That's what we're going to have. So, Rich Paul telling us that LeBron is not seeking attention in free agency is premium top-shelf irony. Is it not? Paul's complaining about the rumor mill of the NBA, Rich Paul, the agent. It's kind of like Starbucks complaining about coffee. Wouldn't make a lot of sense if Starbucks said, you know, we're really anti-coffee. Well, you're Starbucks. Well, I know we're Starbucks, but we don't support coffee. Why don't you support coffee? Well, we just don't support it. Well, okay, you're an agent, and LeBron's entire career has been all about the rumor, the speculation, all that stuff. Oh, we don't support that. Really? It is the literal lifeblood of the NBA, and many agree it's much more interesting than the regular season and even most of the playoffs. But let's be real here. LeBron, he knows the landscape. He's fully aware of the landscape, and the large part of the musical chairs game has already ended. And LeBron, if you've not noticed, hasn't signed with anybody. He could have decided this weeks ago if he just wanted to get it over with. Didn't want to get it over with. Instead, he's simply enjoying a nice drive in the slow lane. And what road is he cruising down? Oh, that's right, Glory Road. LeBron loves going down Glory Road in his Harley Davidson, which, oh, by the way, he named Attention Hog. That's what he did. You know that? Yeah, because I made it up. You didn't know that. I'm assuming if he had a Harley Davidson, LeBron would name it Attention Hog. His favorite streaming service must be Peacock. Because he's strutting and shimmering, and he's got his feathers in the air everywhere with that look at me mating dance from LeBron. Meanwhile, you've got Cleveland, Miami, the Warriors, and the Sixers, who are all standing there in a semicircle, and it's like, what's going on? They're like at the zoo, and they're confused. We're at the zoo, and I don't know what we're looking at. I don't understand. It does not make a lot of sense. What is going on here? The entire league schedule, think about this. The entire schedule of the NBA is on pause right now. They don't want to make the schedule because the TV people are like, well, we got to get a certain number of LeBron games. Well, we don't know where LeBron's going to play. Well, therefore, you got to wait. So the whole thing's on hold there, like LeBron scheduling his own solar eclipse. And he's not just picking a basketball team, LeBron. He's choosing the moment. He's choosing the moment, making sure every single camera is locked on LeBron's throne. Now, meanwhile, turning the page to the business of football. That would be the NFL. So we've learned that Roger the Dodger Goodell, Roger Goodell is expected to receive another massive contract extension from the NFL, with multiple owners believing a deal will be completed at the next league get-together. They have quarterly meetings in the NFL, and then it'll be done soon. So if you didn't see this, perhaps not. Roger Goodell's contract, his contract runs through March of 2027, but the owners there, they want him locked up long before the contract expires. And so there should be not much of a negotiation. He'll get whatever he wants. and they'll move on, and that'll be that. The question, what message are the NFL owners sending by already plotting to extend Commissioner Roger Goodell? So this one is rather simple. They're not really sending a message. They're sending a dividend statement is what the owners are doing here. Dividend statement. That's what's going on here. Extending Roger Goodell is kind of like renewing Netflix. You don't really love Netflix. I don't know anyone that loves Netflix. But they have new content every month, and so you're like, all right, I'll sign up again. Why not? What the hell? Goodell, not exactly a visionary as an NFL commissioner. I don't think anyone would say that. He is more of a stabilizer, and billionaires, the robber barons, the aristocrats, love stabilizers more than they love oxygen. They really love it. And as they say at Bellevue Hospital in Manhattan, do not perform surgery on a healthy patient. And so in the eyes of the owners, the NFL is a healthy beast. The monster is healthy there, and Goodell is the league's noise-canceling iPods, is what he is, or the AirPods. He's those AirPods that you don't hear anything other than what you're listening to. And so he absorbs all the static and all the background noise, and so the owners hear nothing. When in doubt, blame Roger Goodell. He's the ultimate designated pinata, is what he is. And why would you replace a pinata if the pinata never breaks? But the kids are swinging at it. I know they're swinging at it, but it doesn't break. And, you know, ugly as a duct tape, but it works. You know, you taped it up and gotten hit, just hasn't fully broken and all that stuff. So with an 18-game season, that's coming in a couple of years, 18-game season, a labor kerfluffle type situation, that's coming up. You've got multi-billion-dollar TV deals that will have opt-outs in them in the next couple of years so they can renegotiate. And Goodell will be celebrating his 20th year on the job. 20 years on the job. And the reason he is able to continue that is because he is a human meat shield. And guarantees that for the NFL owners, everything, full systems go, everything's good to go. All right, now last word to college football we go. College football. Now, I generally try to ignore most of the press conference season, which is going on right now. These teams, these leagues get together, and they got a big part. It's a yearly tradition. Media days in the Southeastern Conference. All the big conferences have a get-together. They fly all the coaches in. And it's just a seminar of sportscliche.com is all it is. And every once in a while, though, I get suckered in. I did one about Deion Sanders a couple weeks back. And the latest example would be about Kentucky football. Now, you're never supposed to talk much about Kentucky football because it's a basketball school. Who the hell cares, right? So the new Kentucky coach, Will Stein. Who the F is that? Will Stein. Now, he has already made headlines at SEC Media Days, and he got my attention. All right, got my attention. So what is this about? He answered a question on why he believes that the long-dormant Kentucky Wildcat football program can win big. And the new coach, did you see this? You did not? Okay, good. So the new coach came out with a very blunt, confident response. Three words. What did he say? Did he say, pray to Jesus? No, he didn't say that. Did he say, obvious, blatant cheating? No, he didn't say that. Did he say, sugar daddy now? No, he didn't say that. The new coach said, because of me. Because of me. He said. Kentucky entering the upcoming college football season. They have replaced the guy that had been there for seemingly forever, Mark Stoops, the brother of Bob Stoops. And so Mark Stoops out, and this guy Stein, Will Stein, is in. He was the Oregon offensive coordinator, and now he takes over there in Kentucky. He then, after the quote got out, he attempted to clarify to put the toothpaste back in the tube. Attempt to clarify the remark, said he was not being arrogant. The new coach at Kentucky said he was not being arrogant, but confident in his coaching staff, saying he believes Kentucky has assembled the right people and the culture. It's the culture club to elevate that sad sack football program. All right, so the question, you got Coach Will Stein saying he wasn't being arrogant when he answered a question, saying that Kentucky can win big because of him. What's your verdict on this one? So welcome to the chambers. It's the Court of Maller. Welcome down to the courthouse here, the Court of Maller. And after a minutes-long deliberation of the situation, the verdict here on Kentucky coach Will Stein. Will Stein, not guilty of arrogance. No, no, no. He's guilty of delivering a throwback coach's version of a 1980s, early 90s WWF slash WWE promo. That's what this is. Claiming that the Wildcats, a basketball school in Kentucky, Kentucky Wildcats, can win big because of me. Because of me. Immediately became the story in Southeastern Conference Media Day activity. Now, technically, he didn't disrespect anyone. He just overdosed on bravado. Too much bravado. And it's like he contacted our guy Femi in Minnesota. He said, hey, can I get some extra confidence via the Uber Eats? Okay, sure. I'll be right there. It'll take me many, many days to drive from Minnesota to North Carolina because I got to sleep. But Femi's on his way with extra confidence. Now, you mentioned, so the whole arrogant thing, you know, it's not arrogance. It was a man trying, Will Stein, trying to manifest destiny, to manifest success. Like he read one chapter of The Secret, ask, believe, and you shall receive. And that's what he was going for. Now, he did go on. He praised the offensive line. He called it the Big Blue Wall. That's a cute little nickname. In the trenches there, the offensive line for Kentucky. And this was performative chest thumping, like thumper is what this was, against, he's going against the big-time schools, Alabama, LSU, schools like that in the Southeastern Conference. And so Will Stein, the new coach at Kentucky, in my head, he was like a chihuahua marking his territory at SEC Media Days. Kentucky engagement numbers from this Kabuki Theater were off the hook. So good for, it always works, the Kabuki Theater. You got a lot of engagement there, became a trending topic. And it's already higher, the trending numbers, than their win total last year, which is not hard. And so Coach Stein, now he didn't strut in like Ric Flair, the nature boy, styling and profiling. He didn't do that. Didn't have the fur coat on, didn't have the sunglasses and all that. Now, this is the setup. We all know it, all right? And then we'll get into college football when this starts getting going here. Before you know it, you win at Kentucky. If Will Stein can walk the walk, he talked the talk. If he can go out there and walk the walk, then he's a prophet. And he's like me, related to Nostradamus. And I don't know if he knows, if he knows him or not, Nostradamus. I know Nostradamus. I, of course, related to Nostradamus is what I meant to say. But this is going to, if it doesn't work out, it's going to bird dog him. Right? So, oh, you're the guy that said it's, we're going to win because of me. Right? Because of me, we're going to win. It is the Ben Maller Show. If you would like to be part, the easiest time to get in is right now. 877-996-6369. That's 877-996-6369. It gets progressively harder as we go through the overnight. So get in now or don't call. And we will have a newbie night tomorrow. Tomorrow, today is not an officially sanctioned newbie night. Tomorrow will be a newbie night. So please factor that in. Tomorrow will be a newbie night for the show. So if you're thinking about calling in, you haven't called in before, that would be the opportunity. You can do it right now, or you can wait till tomorrow. 877-996-6369. Also on X, at Ben Maller. That is at Ben Maller, if you'd like to be part. Well, it's a story everyone is talking about in the sports media world, and I actually relate to the story. And I'm a little perplexed by the reaction the story is getting, because I don't remember the reaction when something like this happened to me. But anyway, we'll get to that, and we will do it next. However, it is the A block. What hour is it? Let's see if we can find out, right?
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0: the cameraman who got the tear coming down from Messi's eye after he was on the podium. And you're going to get that in not 4K, not 5, not 6, not 8K. And you could just get that little teardrop coming down. It's like, man, oh, man. Give that man a raise. But I thought that it was a great day. Felt like the entire World Cup was a smashing success. TV rights for the 2030 and 2034 World Cup have not entered the negotiation stage yet. All the major platforms have interest. Now, you have a combination of Spain, Portugal, and Morocco in 2030. They will be the host sites. Saudi Arabia, which will probably be in the fall or winter of 2034 just due to the weather. These won't be as convenient for U.S. viewers with the United States, Canada, and Mexico, but Fox Sports is certainly going to go all out for this. ESPN going to go all out for this. And the time difference will affect us and the numbers. I think what the United States did so well is a 3 o'clock afternoon match here would be prime time elsewhere in Europe, in Spain, Portugal, and I think that was really beneficial. The timing of the matches in 20...
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0: It is the Bane Maller Show. As we roll on through the overnight, just beginning the red eye flight, we thank you for hanging out with us, and we thank you for voting in the Mallerpalooza 2026 vote of the people, by the people, and for the people. The results are now final. A split vote here. In the meantime, you can join us right now. We'll tell you the results of that in a minute. 877-99 on Fox. That's 877-996-6369. Also on the X Machine at Ben Maller. That's at Ben Maller. If you'd like to be part of the show, it's some gas bag guy. Lorena is here, and you can say hello to Lorena, FSR Tech Queen.
1: Hi, Bill.
0: She's right there. And Koopa Loop, a Bronco fan. That's a Bronco fan. 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We also have an intern helping us. Very rare that we have an intern here.
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0: Future star of radio. And does not know it, does not realize the family business that is radio. That's a very important business. Radio. Yes, exactly. All right, so we begin here. LeBron James. Oh, yeah, good old LeBron. When in doubt, we got a great quote from Rich Paul. And we love to parse the words. We love to parse the words. And Rich Paul saying LeBron is not doing this for attention, which means he's doing this for attention, as I understand it. So there is that. And we have instant feedback from the Maller Militia, which is always fun. Always fun. Before we get to the reaction, though, the vote of the people with hundreds and hundreds of votes here. The votes are the poll survey thing is all done here. And with a vote by the people for the people. Now, the top four finalists, we voted the champion Marcel in Brooklyn in the studio. He won the vote of the judges. So congratulations, Marcel. We also have the people's champ, the final four, Christy in Kansas. Nimbot and Company did a great job in bonus time. Ohio Al and Dick in Dayton and Marcel in Brooklyn. And after all the write-in ballots and all the voter fraud, we're done with all that. Congratulations to the People's Champ, Ohio Al and Dick in Dayton. Upset, upset, upset, upset. The dynamic duo who rocked the house in Newport, Kentucky.
1: Wow.
0: That great Cincinnati meet and greet, Ohio Al, always a wise man, Ohio Al, said, you know what, I'm going to record this. He did record it. He sent it in. A lot of you didn't hear it because you weren't at the event that we did in Kentucky. And so good job by Ohio Al and Dick and Dayton. And it literally came down to just a few votes that decided it. Marcel, neck and neck with Dick and Dayton and Ohio Al. Christy did a great job, Nimbot as well. So congratulations to everyone who participated. So there is one winner in terms of the People's Champ, Ohio Al and Dick and Dayton. The vote among the judges again went the way of Marcel. So do what you want with that. That is the situation. Anthony in Anaheim, who never calls the show, says, F them newbies. Good attitude. Eileen in San Francisco says, LeBron, play golf and drink fine wine elsewhere. That northern, elsewhere than Northern California.
2: Go to hell, LeBron James.
0: You privileged elitist. Warrior fans hate you.
3: You suck.
0: Yeah, well, buckle up, Eileen. I heard the same thing from the Laker historians. We don't want LeBron. We love Kobe. We don't want LeBron. Well, LeBron stayed and didn't leave, and he stayed, and he stayed, and he stayed, and he just, oh, my God. Even forced the dummies with the Lakers, that idiot that ran the team there to draft his kid who can't play. Chip in the queue says A-plus on the opening Maller monologue.
4: Thank you.
0: I have just one question for the show's distinguished panel.
5: There are no stupid questions, just stupid people.
0: Yeah. What are the chances that I, Chip in the queue, ever find himself a woman who loves, cherishes, and worships him as much as LeBron does of himself? Yeah, that's it's impossible. That's not going to happen. So just buckle up, buckaroo. That's the reality of the situation. So, wanted to mention this. A lot of buzz in the media, media musings. I actually relate to this story. So, there was a high-profile dismissal that a lot of the media dorks are all excited about. So, ESPN finally got rid of that race baiter, Ryan Clark, who somehow lasted 11 years, making everything a racial issue. He lasted there, and I guess he got let go. The part of the story which everyone's all buzzing about is he got let go on air. And I was reading our old morning guy, Clay Travis. I guess the claim is that the people over at OutKick have the story. They followed the proper channels. They contacted. They found out Clark was getting whacked. And so they contacted the PR people in Bristol, Connecticut, and then, like, right away they pulled them off the air because I guess they didn't want that getting out. And then the claim they're making is they then leaked it to their preferred media dork reporter to get it out there. So there's that. And how do I relate to this? Well, I was also let go on the air of years ago right here. Different management, so I can talk about it. The statute of limitations has been let go. But people are like making it seem like, oh my God, this is the worst thing ever for Ryan Clark. Oh my God, how is he going to recover? Like, dude, it's life. I've been let go, as you've heard the show. I'm not very good at this. I've been let go many different ways from radio places I've worked over the years and other jobs I've had. There's no good way. There's no good way. There are better ways, but there's no good way. But we were on the air. It was January 19th into the 20th. I remember the exact date. Of 2009, so over 17 years ago. And I was in the old studio. My producer was Greg Bergman. I had Karen Kay with me. We're doing the show. And the New York Post had a memo about a bunch of changes that were going to be taking place. And we did the math. We connected the jigsaw puzzle pieces, and we knew we were getting whacked. And we were still on the air. We finished the show, and Bergie did freak out. He lost his mind a little bit. I said, don't worry. Everything will be okay. And he's got a great job. He's like a management weasel now, Bergie. So he's been doing that for a long time.
1: Life keeps going. Jobs keep coming.
0: Exactly. And you can do other things. I'm sure he can do a podcast no one will listen to, and that'll be fine. So, and I imagine I don't think he's going to not get some kind of buyout. I would imagine he'll get some big buyout. And that guy was earning like $2 million a year. I don't feel bad for him. I didn't really get offended. People were like, whoa, you should be celebrating. I'm not celebrating. I don't really celebrate people getting fired. I don't do that, generally speaking. And secondly, I didn't watch him. I knew what he was about, and I don't like that kind of commentary. So I just hit the mute button and I turned the channel. I never watched a thing he said after the first couple times I saw the ridiculous crap that Ryan Clark was saying. I didn't watch it. Because who cares? That's not, you know, I don't need to see it. I know where he's going. I know his agenda. And I'm not going there. So I just ignored it. So there's that. All right, let's go to the phones. Retired caller line. Anthony in Anaheim on the retired caller line. Hello, Anthony in Anaheim.
3: Yeah! What's going on, man?
0: There he is right there.
3: My inner Sirius Sean.
0: Serious Sean, whatever happened to him? I think I don't know what he's doing. I have no idea. Working in a freezer somewhere.
3: So what's going on, Ben? How you been? It's been forever.
0: Well, it's an odd question to ask, Anthony, because I've been here every night for the most part.
3: Stuff, you know, you're like you clam up. You know, when we're in person, I ask you, like, generic questions. What city do you live in? I can't say that.
0: Yeah, yeah. Anthony, I can't, no, because there's crazy people out there. And yes, I look very much like Brad Pitt. I do.
4: Anthony, are you on speakerphone? Did you forget how to call the radio?
0: Yeah, he's so bad. You're so bad at this, Anthony.
3: I'm in my car, man.
0: Well, how about you pick up the phone? Pull over and pick up the phone.
3: No, I'm not pulling over.
0: There you go. Now he picked up the phone. Now he finally.
3: I'll commit a crime for you, Ben.
0: After the first minute of terrible audio. Horrific audio, Anthony.
3: I love how Coop just snakes me out, man.
0: Yeah. Well, it was rather obvious to anyone who's got functioning eardrums.
3: They don't know. They don't know. They're not professional listeners.
0: Oh, please. What everyone knew. You sounded terrible. Like your quality of call was horrific. It was not broadcast quality.
3: I have to make it believable, right? I'm on the ISDN line. I'm getting paid
0: for
3: this.
0: Well, congratulations, Anthony. You now got 17 kids. Congratulations.
3: I got 5 kids.
0: 17. I heard 17. You know.
3: Two of them already graduated high school.
0: Oh, my God. Already at a... Oh, where is the time gone, Anthony?
4: Wait, what?
3: I don't know, man. Yeah, I
0: Coop,
3: know.
0: Even Koopa Loop is annoyed by that.
3: They're Coop, going to college this year. One's going to Michigan.
0: Coop shocked.
4: His kids?
3: Yeah, I know.
0: What,
3: no, dude,
0: what
3: I know.
0: Do you What do you think? His other... But the guy in Arizona, Sean in Arizona, his kid's already grown up, too. Yeah, they all... That's what happens, Coop. They
3: Ben,
0: just keep...
3: Ben should feel like 100 years old. I was listening to him when I was 16, 17.
0: You don't have to... Don't have to point that out. Okay. There's no need to point that out, Anthony. Now, why are you back all of a sudden? You retired from the show. You became a family man. You produced all these kids. Does your wife still hate the show?
3: No, she loves the show, man. Oh, okay. You know that she never hated the show.
0: No, she did hate the show. She did not like the show. She was annoyed.
3: I'm getting ready to sell the Anthony and Anaheim mansion in my townhouse. So been working late nights, you know, trying to because I'm like Uncle Benny, you know. I can't pay to have people do stuff that I could do, you know.
0: I understand. Are you moving? Are you moving somewhere?
3: No, I live actually back in Anaheim. I moved back into my grandparents' old house in Anaheim.
0: Oh,
3: so it's a trip, you know. I did kind of like you, you know. I did like the weird where we're moving back into our old houses kind of thing.
0: Yeah. Okay. Well, good. And you're gonna sell it? Is that? Or you're selling your other house?
3: Yeah, I'm selling the townhouse. So getting out of that place. The HOAs, you know, nothing like paying money for somebody to tell you what you can't do.
0: Yeah.
3: Right?
0: Yeah. No. Never. Two things I've learned as I've gone through life: never buy a new car, and never live in a place with an HOA. And your life will be better.
3: Your words have never been spoken. Yeah. I never buy new cars, and I will never own a place that has an HOA ever again.
0: I learned that lesson. I bought a new, I bought a few new cars when I was younger, and then the last time I ever bought a new car, it was a lemon. And they said, okay, no problem. There's lemon laws here. We'll take care of you. No problem. So I said, sure, that's great. Okay, let's meet at the car dealership, hand over the keys. We'll pay you some money. And I lost like... I forget. It was thousands and thousands of dollars. The car was like a month old, and I lost thousands of dollars on it. I said, screw that. I'm
3: depreciation,
0: never,
3: right?
0: Yeah, I'm never,
3: drove it off the lot.
0: I'm never doing that again, so I haven't done that. All right, well, come by. See you sometime, Anthony. If you stop having kids, you can come by and see us, okay?
3: I'll come see you. I know. Right. Yeah, I got to come see you.
0: All right. Go away. There's the great Anthony in Anaheim, who grew up with the show. How amazing is that? Anthony, he's all grown up now because of our show. Without our show, he would not have grown up. It would have been terrible. It would have been absolutely terrible, clearly. Anyway, all right, it is the Ben Maller Show. Let's say hello to Hollering James in Minneapolis, Minnesota. Hello, Hollering James.
6: Hello, Benny. I've been with you a long time.
0: Well, that sounds rather... the way you said that, I don't know that that sounds good.
6: You know. Well, it don't sound bad. Come on.
0: It doesn't sound good. You know what I'm saying?
6: You know, I told Coop one time to get on the show that I was Leprechaun Mike. I don't sound nothing like Leprechaun Mike.
0: Yeah. Somebody emailed me. I don't know if I use this on the fifth hour or not, but somebody had emailed me. I thought I did, but maybe not. Somebody said we should. Oh, no. They wanted Manuel and Gardena to do the podcast with me. And then somebody else, I didn't use this on the show. They said they wanted you to be on the podcast, the fifth hour podcast thing I do on the weekends for the mailbag.
6: Hey, I can be a hacker. Can I hack it up? I know a Max hacker who's supposed to represent me from civil guest and semen and a criminal and a car accident attorney, and I lost him because I fired him. Then I got another attorney named Richard Newman. He gave me a chiropractor who was unlicensed named Hans Paul Meyer. I went to that attorney and that chiropractor. He did more damage to my back than anything. He put it out of whack. And then I got another attorney. His name was Fred Lasday. He gave me the Chris Ritz. They took me to Stephen Meshbusher. I moved all the way down to David Bremner. I was the 5-6 attorney.
0: Hey, James, I can't understand anything you're saying. There's something about a chiropractor. There's something about a ambulance-chasing attorney, which are everywhere. I don't know what to do with that. I have no concept of what you're talking about. I'm lost. All right, anyway, it is the Ben Maller Show. Time now for the Who Am I game. And this is where we pretend to be somebody else. Thus, it's the Who Am I game. We'll keep it simple. I completed an NFL-leading 77 passes to receivers running hitch routes in 2025. Who am I? Again,
7: who?
0: Among all quarterbacks, I completed an NFL-leading 77 passes to receivers running hitch routes in 2025. Who am I? That's the question, the answer. We'll get to it. We'll do it next.
8: Maller Militia. You already know this.
0: Spoiler alert!
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The red eye flight continues. 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It's omnipresent, all 4 hours. It's also been cannibalized. 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Don't be a phony P1. Be a real P1. Thank you. All right, we'll pay off the Who Am I game, a blatant attempt to get you to listen a little bit longer, and here it is. I completed an NFL-leading 76.

0: 7 passes to receivers running hitch routes in 2025. Who am I? Obviously, remember the name of a quarterback. That is the question. What is the answer? Typhoid Mary from Alf the Alien Opiner. Her name came up on the Fifth Hour podcast the other day. What else do we have? Femi with J.J. McCarthy as his answer. Malaprop guy says Anthony in Anaheim. Look at Anthony. I didn't know he was a Ram fan. Look at that. He's got the Ram jersey on. Robbie, the Mariner fan, says the answer, Ben, is an unemployed douche. All right. Thank you.
1: Well, I would rather be an employed one.
0: Yeah, I got you. Eileen in San Francisco says, thoughts and prayers to Anthony and Anaheim's wife. Yeah, fair enough. Eek in Roseville, Minnesota says, Spencer Rattler. Yeah, I've taken a few calls from the Spencer Rattler Mafia. Oh, this guy's going to be great. Fargo Pete says it's NFL legend Cleveland Gary. That is the answer. Anthony in Louisiana, we've not heard from Anthony in Louisiana. And a caller from the Bay Area that brought his name up, but Anthony, that's from Larry D. Has not called. A Steeler Nasty going with George Blanda. Fat Daddy got it right, obviously cheating. Bad job by him. Who else do we have? Let's see. Page down. I can't read that. Let's see here. Scrooge didn't understand any of the phone calls. Christian's going with LeBron James. LeBron James is the answer. Beloved snack, Mr. Peanut from Rolf. Do you have an answer, Lorena?
1: I'm going to go with Josh Allen.
0: Josh Allen. All right. That is incorrect. Question was, again, I'm a quarterback. I completed an NFL leading 77 passes to receivers running hitch routes in 2025. That would be Bo Nix of the Denver Broncos, who led the NFL averaging 8.3 yards per attempt on the hitch. Let's go now to a renaissance man for music and more. We call him Jay Scoop in Northern California. Hello, Jay Scoop. Welcome.
2: Ah, you feel it, Ben? I'm just basking in that post-coital-esque bliss that is the Mallorpalooza. What a great event that was this year. How did you feel about it?
0: Yeah, I thought it was great. I was a little concerned, you know, some of the acts. It took a little while for this thing to come to life, and a lot of people signed up at the very last minute, as usually happens, Jay Scoop. We actually had too many acts. We had like a good amount, but not a great amount for a while. And you did a great job. For those who don't know, Jay Scoop, you swear you didn't use AI with, you were the music producer behind Marcel and Brooklyn's win. He won the vote of the studio and you were behind that. No AI, right? People are accusing you of illegal activity. That did not happen.
2: 100%. And I will even prove it in the future. We did a couple of Zoom meetings, and essentially I had the 36 lines that we were going over, and I had to have them go over it like a billion times. I showed you, actually, I sent you the video of all the stems that I had on my Logic Pro X that I had to go through and try to find the ones that would work. And I have a really awesome bunch of bloopers or outtakes. I mean, obviously, you know, from listening to Marcel's calls, you would understand that probably 95% of what he did was bloopers.
0: So. Oh, I absolutely.
1: So good.
0: It was amazing. Marcel's never sounded better, and you ended up winning it. Tremendous work yet again by Jay Scoop and his team. Just an awesome performance. We are.
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5: I'm David Ortiz. When I lost my mom, she was only 46. And I lost my dad to cancer. It was the worst pain I ever felt. 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
18: I read this interesting story the other day, which was written by a colleague of mine, about why so-called, quote, admin nights are the new book club for busy adults. Now, I learned this is a term coined by journalist Chris Collin, who wrote about this life hack in the Wall Street Journal. An admin night is when people come together for a night, a fun night, while holding one another accountable to an assignment. The ones usually considered back burner tasks, the ones that you've been putting off. The person you choose to do an admin night with matters a lot because that's your accountability partner. That's what one person told us. People love the social aspect because it can bring these boring tasks to light, make them feel more fun, and where you go matters as well. You need to have enough space and hopefully not too many distractions. And again, don't forget to leave some time for fun. I'm Dr. Sanjay Gupta, helping you live a better life.
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3: The Red Sox won their 14th straight game, 6-5 over Baltimore, which had won 7 in a row. Tampa Bay ended a 5-game losing streak, winning at Toronto 7-1. Yankees over Pittsburgh 8-5, 2 homers for Jazz Chisholm. Cleveland hit 7 home runs in the first 7 innings and defeated Minnesota 13-4. The White Sox won again 10-3 at Texas. Milwaukee defeated the Mets and Freddy Peralta 8-3. Philadelphia held on to down the Dodgers 10-7. Seattle 8-0 over Cincinnati. The Mariners now alone in first in the AL West. Cal Raleigh with a grand slam. Houston sent Miami to a 7th straight loss, 8-5. 2 more homers for Yordan Alvarez. He has 33. The Angels, with 2 runs in the bottom of the 9th, edged the Cardinals 3-2. WNBA, New York over Dallas in overtime. Minnesota won a close one, 105-102 at Seattle. Alex Palou took the IndyCar race at Nashville. I'm Steve DeSager.
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0: Tiger to talk about? What? Moving on? What are you talking about? Welcome in the beginning of another hour of the Ben Maller Show. We are in the air everywhere as we stop on by and give you more bang for your buck. No shrinkflation here. Coast to coast, border to border, and beyond on the vast and zestfully powerful microphones of FSR emanating live.
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0: From the up as we power up to a higher level. Guaranteed human from the world famous Fox Sports Radio studios where blind sea bass reminds us he's in Tennessee. 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So we're back in the action yet again here this hour, and we're inching closer, less than 2 weeks away from a point of demarcation in the Major League Baseball season. Our lead this hour from Detroit, where the man covered in cooties, forever tarnished, a dirty, rotten cheat, who's now and been the manager for a couple years there in Detroit, A.J. Hinch, forever sullied. His time there with the cheating ass, 1-1000, 2-1000, holes. So he implied, the manager there in Detroit implied, that the Tigers are focused on making a late playoff push. Shocking, a team's going to try to make a late push for the playoffs. But the story here is, barring a major collapse, the plan is the Tigers are going to be a contender. They are not going to trade ace Tarik Skubal. Before the trade deadline, which is coming up here on August 3rd, there's said to be a lot of interest. The heavy hitters, the big boys, are interested around baseball. Detroit's front office, supposedly, if you believe the scuttlebutt, they believe, they're true believers, the team can keep on winning here in the month of July, as we are late in the month, and that will justify them holding on to Tarik Skubal. They have played better. They're not really in the postseason race. It's a fake situation. So Skubal, the most coveted starting pitcher, who's going to get the next mega contract in baseball if he does end up on the market, and it does appear that is going to happen there. The chatter is the asking price is enormous, monumental, as Detroit is perplexed on what to do. So as of today, remember, we have to worry about today's show. As of today, if the Tigers are somewhat in the mix to make the playoffs, if they're in the hunt, then Tarik Skubal is expected, if you believe the reporting, he will remain in Detroit, even though he is the most coveted asset available on the market. So let us discuss the question. What is the likely outcome? Give me the likely outcome from ace pitcher Tarik Skubal and the trade chatter coming out of Motown. So my observations, I've got movie poster, rodeo clowns, and Coors Light. And we will combine all of these things together, and we are going to play Connect 3. Not Connect 4, Connect 3. Understand? All right, very good. So we always start with number one.
2: Number one.
0: One, one, one, one,
2: number
0: one.
2: One.
0: Oh, one.
2: Number one.
0: I said one.
2: Number one.
0: Now, looking into my crystal ball, which has never let me down, the Tigers, as we speak, are not one, not two, not three, not four, not five, six games under 500. Now, I'm from the old country. When you're six games under 500 after 100 games, you are not a contender. Now, I realize the American League is dog food bad to the bone. Bad, bad, bad to the bone, the American League. And there is gridlock. There is gridlock. There's no great team. I'm not impressed with the Yankees or the Rays or whoever you think is the top team. We're 62%, give or take, through the season. And the Tigers, I wrote down on their report card, I didn't give them an F. I gave them an FC, which does not mean football club. That means faux contender. The Tigers are a classic faux contender. And that's the first left hook. Okay, that's a left hook. The Tigers are a faux contender. Then comes the knockout, body blow, body blow. The wildebeest in the room, the wildebeest in the room, Motown, has no interest in paying the full amount for Scoobal. And by all accounts, there is no hometown discount on the horizon. So there's none of that. And this is an awkward situation, and I'll tell you why. If the owners win the labor negotiation, Scoobal's going to get capped on how much he can make. He's going to get hosed. So do you sign for less than you want if you're Tarek Scoobal right now, knowing that that will be grandfathered in, that the mega contract will be grandfathered in, and that they will not be giving out those contracts anymore if they do end up winning the ownership? Or do you gamble that the owners will not win? There will be no salary limit. There will be no salary cap in baseball, and you'll be fine. So you make the call if you're Scoobal. Now, the Tigers don't seem all that interested. He's pushing 30. He's almost 30. He's hitting free agency this winter, if there is free agency this winter. His arm, Scoobal's arm, is held together at times with little more than Elmer's glue and also some solid Scotch tape. So they've got the Elmer's glue, the Scotch tape, and I think they found some fabric from one of those ghosts of Joanne fabric stores that used to be around before they went all belly up. So if you look at the movie poster, look at the movie poster right here. Detroit is staring at a remake of Planes, Trains, and Automobiles for Scoobal. He's not just on the trade block. I don't believe the hype that he's not on the trade block. He's on the trade block, and he's not only on the trading block, he's actually on the boarding ramp. And he's in the portal, and he's halfway there onto the plane. He's got his carry-on bag with him and a goodbye muffin. What the hell is a goodbye muffin? I guess the Tigers guy gave him a goodbye muffin. In my head, the cartoon bubble in my head. So he's got that going for him there. Good luck on that. Now, Detroit, the Detroit baseball team, and this is the thing, the long-term fallout from Ohtani. You might remember the Angels had Shohei Ohtani for several years. They had the option of trading Ohtani or not trading him. They were also a faux contender, the Halos. Artie Moreno, though, said, I'm not trading Ohtani. I believe in this team. And like every other thing that Artie Moreno believes in, they broke his heart. Didn't work out. And you look back and say, it was always great, hindsight being what it is. And you say, okay, the Angels, one of the players Tampa Bay was offering when Ohtani was heading towards free agency was Junior Caminero, who has been among the top two or three power hitters in baseball this year for Tampa Bay. Now, would he have been that good with the Angels? Hell no, because nobody's that good with the Angels. That doesn't happen, right? Come on now. So, but the argument is if you're the Tigers and you're not a real contender, which they're not, right? They're a fake contender. Now, the counter argument is, well, the American League blows. There's going to be a mediocre team that gets in there to the World Series. And if a couple of snap, crackle, pops happen to the Dodgers, you can beat them in the playoffs. Now, Toronto almost beat them last year, went to a game seven. And so the move is you either trade him now and get a bunch of scratcher tickets, a bonanza of scratcher tickets, or you hold on to him and you risk the chance of Scoobal becoming poltergeist and haunting you from Los Angeles or New York or Chicago or Boston or wherever. All right, so he's Gonzo. Not the guy that works here, the new producer Gonzo, but he's Gonzo. All right, now, page two. to San Diego, where the fish tacos are fresh and the baseball's mediocre. So we're now hearing more noise that the Padres are going to do what we thought they were going to do in a previous episode of the show. The Padres are preparing to excommunicate Mason Miller before the trade deadline. Oh, come on, Maller. That's the top guy. They can't get rid of him. Want to bet? Yeah, he's been absolute dominant for the San Diego Padres this year. And the chatter is that the Padres are going to attempt to do something that is almost impossible to do. Rival MLB insiders and executives all claiming that the Pod Squad are going to attempt an unconventional approach by buying at the deadline and selling at the deadline. So they're going to add players and they're going to get rid of players at the upcoming trade deadline. So the question for the esteemed panel, the Padres are preparing to trade closer Mason Miller while also adding other players for the stretch run, if you believe the reporting. That's where it is. What is your take on what's going on in America's finest city? If you don't believe me, it says it on the police cars. I used to work there. All right, so the answer is dysfunction junction. What's your malfunction? That's where we are here. And I'm going to tell you right now, and this has been proven great, you cannot sail north and south at the same time. You got to pick a lane. You can't go north and south at the same time. And you certainly cannot ride two horses with one saddle unless you are a rodeo clown. So if you've got a bunch of rodeo clowns, okay, then you can ride two horses at once, one saddle. They don't have that. And the idea that you're buying, if you're the Padres, for the stretch run here, while also unloading Mason Miller, is like saying, hey, I'm going on a diet. I want to lose a couple of pounds. Okay, good. Go on your diet. No problem. Wonderful. Yeah, but it's going to be a new diet. I'm going to go on a diet, and I'm just going to eat only cheesesteaks and ice cream. Well, no, you're going on a diet. You have to starve yourself a little bit. You have to hold back on the things you like because it's a diet. No. I want the cheesesteaks and the ice cream. But you can't do that and be on a diet. But I want that. That's what I'm going to do. Well, you can't do that, dummy. What's wrong with you? If you're trying to win, this is an outrageous take. Nobody else has this take. If you're trying to win, you don't trade the Rock of Gibraltar closer. Right? Miller has an ERA, I believe it's under one. He's got 25 saves for the Padres, and he's under team control for a couple more seasons if that floats your boat. So we tried to warn you, our pals in San Diego, and you did not listen. Bad job by you. These are your new look Padres. These are much like the old Padres when I was doing radio stuff down there. This is what the Padres used to be. They got bought by a gentleman who is someone who made his fortune in private equity, and they're being run by a guy who, this is what he knows. They are a private equity operation. They flip assets. They love liquidation sales, and that's how they like. And so it's just like the baseball version of Bed Bath & Beyond. Didn't go so well for them either. So you got the usual suspects, the Phillies, the Yankees, the Dodgers, who are all in the mix. There is no way the Padres are going to trade Mason Miller to the LA Dodgers. That is not happening. You cannot give the top relief pitcher in the sport to your supposed blood rifle. Not going to happen. You just can't. You can't. That would be a civic betrayal of the baseball community in San Diego. I don't care what you get. You could get two Hall of Famers for Mason Miller, and you can't make that trade. That is a capital offense. That is a capital offense. You cannot do it. You cannot do it. There's no coming back from that. Might as well move the team to El Paso if the Padres are going to do that and just flip with your AAA team and that's it. And you just don't trade Mason Miller in general unless you're actually trying to get booed by the Labradoodles that go to bark in the park at Petco. All right, now, final point. to Los Angeles we go. And I was told by listener Mike in San Francisco, he's in the, not technically San Francisco, he's in the Bay Area. Mike sent me a very passionate email saying, if you don't talk about this, you're a fraud mailer. You would talk about it if it was the Giants you were talking about. Yeah. All right. Well, it's an interesting story. It's not gotten a lot of traction yet, but federal prosecutors and the SEC, not the Southeastern Conference, the other SEC, the big one, are currently investigating insurance companies owned by Los Angeles Dodgers billionaire owner Mark Walter. What? Whoa! Yeah, big headline all over the internet. The business empire that he is running there, Mark Walter, the Dodgers owner. And the question is whether or not they inappropriately disclosed investments tied to companies under their umbrella. Now, there's a lot of business jargon involved in this story, and you have to be somewhat relatable when you do this job, so I'm not going to get into too much of that. The investigation centers on Delaware Life Insurance, I've heard of them, and something called Clear Spring and Life Annuity, never heard of them. Both owned by the group that Mark Walter is the face of. And so the probe is financial in nature. It is, they've been saying here, it's not related to the many sports franchises. Now, it's not just the Dodgers. Mark Walter's group also bought the Lakers and Chelsea FC. So they got some big-time properties there under the Guggenheim umbrella. So the question, you've got the Dodgers and the Lakers owner, Mark Walter, and his business dealings being investigated by the feds. By the feds here. So what do you make of this? So the feds, from what I read about it, and I was obviously interested in this, I was like, could this be the end of the Dodgers run here? This guy ends up in some serious trouble. That's it. Turn out the lights. The party's over. That's all she wrote. So the feds looking into this, and they're claiming, well, again, it's not what you think. Guggenheim, by the way, they have $362 billion in asset management that they're involved in. That is a mind-blowing amount of money. Now, the core issue here, the regulators suspect that these companies were secretly funneling policyholder cash, money, back into other pet projects. I believe the term, I learned this when I was in school, one of the few days I paid attention, is robbing Peter to pay Paul. Some call it I don't want to say Ponzi scheme, but it's that you're taking money that wasn't supposed to go to this asset and you're using it on that asset. And in this case, it's Peter robbing Peter to pay Paul. If Peter was an annuity holder, and Paul was a billionaire's investment portfolio. Understand? Okay, good. So the FBI also, in this investigation, they have seized at least one mobile phone. What's on the phone? Grand jury subpoenas have been issued. The companies are now scrambling, and as you might imagine, they're initiating what they call in the business world remediation plans. That is corporate speak for what Coors Light calls the silver bullet. That is the get-out-of-jail-free card. Well, not free. This is the part where businesses on Wall Street cut these giant cartoon-sized checks and just make it go away because you don't have to go to jail. No one will go to jail. You just cut a big check and say, okay, we won't do that again. Don't do that again. We won't do that again. We're good to go. And while there is no direct evidence tying the Dodgers and the Lakers to cooking the books with Mark Walter, the entire point of this empire, the whole thing that this whatever this is, this thing, is that it's all interconnected, that everything's in bed with everything else, and it's all related there. So if the feds find a systemic rot at the core, then you start saying, okay, we need more money. We got to dig a little deeper. And then before you know it, those blue chip assets suddenly start getting more investigative look from the lower court in Manhattan, federal court, lower jurisdiction of Manhattan. And so it's all connected. And that's where the real games begin, right? That in a Manhattan courtroom. It is the Ben Maller Show. If you'd like to be part, you can join us right now. 877-99 on Fox. That's 877-996-6369. Are you happy, Mike, in the Bay Area? I did you a little story. You happy about that? I'm not really worried. I'm not. These were like criminal charges. I'd be a little concerned. At this point, based on the information we have, as I understand it, not that big a deal. It's not great. Not the biggest story in the world. 877-99 on Fox. 877-996-6369. Also on X, at Ben Maller. So what did a former NFL star do to go absolutely viral at a meet and greet? Now, I've never been able to go viral at a meet and greet. But a former NFL player did go viral at a meet and greet. We'll get to that. And we will do it next. However, look what time it is right now. It's the A block. And what hour is it? Let's find out.
1: Number two.
0: Well, hiring the right people can make all the difference. 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It's already time for Billy to do his thing. 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
23: A better life with Dr. Sanjay Gupta.
24: Back in 2019, I made a documentary for HBO called One Nation Under Stress. And what was true then is still true now. Money and financial problems are consistently ranked as the number one cause of stress in the United States. And a brand new study out of the Mayo Clinic found that worrying about money may age the heart even faster than traditional risk factors. Unlike an acute stressor, such as a short-term work deadline or a brief illness, financial strain is often chronic and ongoing. And because money affects so many aspects of daily life, financial stress can be difficult to escape. Even so, financial stress does not mean you're doomed. Just means you need to double down on the things you know are good for heart health. Diet, exercise, sleep, and of course not smoking. I'm Dr. Sanjay Gupta, helping you live a better life.
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0: Maller Show as we roll on through the overnight hours here. Beginning this hour, ranting and raving of the latest trade chatter in baseball. Padres getting ready to trade Mason Miller. And the Tigers contemplating saying bye-bye to their franchise ace, Tarek Skubal, while the Dodgers owner has some explaining to do to the feds. Talked about all that. You want to comment? Touch up my work? 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That's 877-996-6369. Also on X at Ben Maller. You can also send in questions for our friend Billy from Hollywood, Florida. He's going to fix the world. Every week we try to fix the world. It's Pinky in the Brain. It's radio version, though. We're going to fix everything.
1: And hell yeah.
0: Do that right now. Hashtag Ask a Weed Man. Lorena is here, FSR Tech Queen.
2: Hi, Bill.
0: Got her intern right there. And right over there is the Koopa Loop at A Bronco Fan. That's A Bronco Fan.
3: Yes, we can.
0: No, you can't. Your comments can and will be used against you in the court of sports radio. So please, please act accordingly. All right, let's see. It is the Ben Maller Show. And Femi says, Ben, the most shocking part of your Maller monologue was discovering that the owners of your beloved Dodgers also own the Lakers. Are we seeing a future where Big Ben supports the Lakers? No. The Dodger ownership stonewalled me from going to those games, so screw them. I like the Dodgers, but I don't need to support the ownership group. Are you kidding me? Please. Dude. He blew me off. And if you think in this life, Femi, that I'm going to support that elitist Laker franchise, you are completely wrong. No way. No chance. Is that going to happen? None. Hoosier Bill writes in, says the Tigers suck. They won't do anything but lose. So he said. Well, right now, somebody that never loses. He wins every week. Do we have any music to get me in the mood here?
4: I like losers.
0: Let's see here.
4: I love
0: some,
4: losers.
0: Music going
4: I'm
0: here.
4: A fan of losers.
0: We welcome in a man who spent many a night on the mean streets of Miami. Has had many great moments in the history of the show. One of the great characters. Some people think he's not real. I've never met him. He might not be real. He could be a goblin from some other part of the world. We say hello to Weed Man Hippie.
5: Hey, Ben.
0: Every week you are, if you showed up to work the way you show up to this show, you would have a lot of money.
5: You know Elon Musk has $1 trillion?
0: No, not anymore, because the stock on SpaceX went in the toilet, so he's below that now. Yeah.
6: This call will be recorded.
5: 800 million.
0: Are you recording? Wait, are you recording this phone call?
5: No, I'm not me. I don't know who said that.
0: Lorena, did you?
2: Definitely wasn't me.
0: Wasn't me.
5: But. That's $1,000 billion is $1 trillion. How crazy is that?
2: But so, who's recording the phone?
0: Yeah, well, I don't want to be recorded. I'm filing a formal complaint. I don't know that I want to be recorded. Yeah. So if you were, if Weed Man was another species, a non-human, which one would he be? There are supposedly four different types of goblin.
5: I saw a movie today. The mother-in-law is an alien, and she came from another planet. That was great.
0: Yeah,
5: it was a great movie on YouTube.
0: That could be you. Are you a gray, a reptilian, a Nordic, or insectoid?
5: Not a reptilian, that's for sure.
0: What's that?
5: Not a reptilian, that's
0: You're
5: for
0: not
5: sure.
0: reptilian. You are not. So Weed Man is saying he's not. Wouldn't that be something a reptilian would say, that they're not reptilian?
5: Kim Basinger was the alien in this movie. She's beautiful.
0: Yeah.
5: Right. I wish all aliens looked like Kim Basinger.
0: Right. Do you have an opening thought here, Weed Man, or should we go right to the questions?
5: We got to make the world a better place to live. All of a sudden, Donald Trump, who I know from all casinos, I used to go to his casinos.
0: Did you ever win any money?
5: Sometimes.
0: You did? Okay.
5: Sometimes. All right. We got limo there. And we stayed in the casino. It was great.
0: All right.
5: But now he's president of the United States, and he's bombing Iran. How crazy is this?
0: Well, I don't know if you know this. He's actually been president twice. He won two different elections. How about that?
5: Unbelievable. Yeah.
0: All right. A late night drug tester writes in. Let's get to the questions. If an alien from space came to live with you, would you offer them your sofa or bed to sleep on?
5: Yeah, I have a bed right next to me. I love an alien to come here and sleep.
0: What if they have body odor, though? What would you do?
5: I don't know. We'd have to see. Maybe they smell great. Maybe it'd be a beautiful girl like Kim Bathgate.
0: Well, how do you know they have girls and boys? They might just be some other blob species. Could be blobs, you know. All right.
5: Could be.
0: Alf.
5: Yeah, they're going to be much more evolved than we are since they can get here.
0: All right. Moving on. It's Ask a Weed Man, hashtag Ask a Weed Man. If you want to call up, try to get on. We have limited time. If you want to give us a shot, 877-99 on Fox. Alf, the alien opiner, writes, and he says, Ben, Ask Weed Man, did you ever get in a dust-up with someone trying to work your side of the street?
5: Hey, Alf. No, I never did.
0: Oh, because I actually have a great story. My buddy from Dallas, one of my friends I've known for a long time, he's an Elvis impersonator.
5: Wow.
0: And so as a gag, I thought, well, why not come out to L.A.? I'll take you to Hollywood Boulevard, and you can become an Elvis guy in Hollywood, right? So
5: that'd be great.
0: He dressed up as Elvis. I dropped him off at Hollywood and Highland. On the Hollywood Boulevard, where they do all the, same thing they have in New York with Elmo and all the different characters. And so I dropped my buddy off, and he got chased by another Elvis. Because apparently, I guess the guys all have their corner of the street, and there's no room for another Elvis. So my buddy got chased by another Elvis. All right, let's see here. What do we have here? Bozo, the district attorney, writes in.
5: Bozo the clown. I love Bozo.
0: He says,
5: I used to watch Bozo.
0: All right, calm down. He says, if you own the last joint on Earth, how much would someone have to pay you to buy it from you?
5: Nah. I'm not selling that. I'm smoking that. That's the smoke. No doubt.
0: All right.
5: Right down the block from me sells weed. It's so great.
0: I know. You tell me that every week. Freddie writes in. He says, hey, Weed Man, I've been getting sick back to back. What does Weed Man take to not get sick? Do you have any magic remedy, Weed Man? I go with garlic.
5: No, stay away from the lettuce. Did you see this? Lettuce is making people sick. How crazy is that?
0: Well, you might want to clear out your system, though. You eat the right lettuce there. You can go right to the bathroom and...
2: It's a brilliant diet, to be honest.
0: Yeah.
5: Oh, how are you?
0: Well, this is a rather odd question. And he says, if you could switch lives, Weed Man, with me, Ben Mallett, for one day, what would you do first if you were living in my body? What would you do?
5: Oh, that'd be great. I love doing this show. How great would that be? Where can I get a radio show like you? I want to do radio.
0: I love that you love radio. We need more people.
5: I really do.
0: We need more people that love radio. That's what we need. Ferg Dog writes in. He says, hey, Weed Man, how many pennies are in $1 trillion, Weed Man?
5: In what?
0: You don't have no idea.
5: In what?
0: How many pennies do you think are in $1 trillion?
5: How funny is that? I don't even know what number that would be. What's after a trillion? What would be that number?
0: Well, do the math. So the math, if you have $1 trillion and you had pennies...
5: Look at you,
0: Weed Man, you little fox. 100 trillion pennies.
5: 100 trillion pennies.
0: 100 trillion pennies. Yes. All right. Manuel in Gardena.
5: Hey, Manuel. I love you. How are you?
0: Big fan. I got to get Manuel on the mailbag thing. Reach out to me, Manuel. We'll see if we can connect there.
5: That'd be great. I remember Manuel.
0: Yeah. All right. He says, has Billy Boy ever rocked a mullet? or a mohawk?
5: No, never. No.
0: What about
5: no,
0: a mohawk?
5: No.
0: What about a mohawk? Those were popular in the '80s. What about a mohawk?
5: No, no. I have long hair. I like it. I would never get a mohawk. That's crazy.
0: Yeah, you're lucky with the hair. Is Billy Boy a fan of goat cheese? Manuel and Garnita asks. Goat cheese?
5: No, no, no. I don't like it.
0: All right. What is
3: goat cheese? Is delicious.
0: What is the sweetest?
5: Yeah, is it
3: so good?
0: What is the sweet?
5: Wow, I gotta say it. Actually, really, I never tried goat cheese.
0: It sounds bad. What is the sweetest ride that Billy Boy ever owned from Manuel and Gardena?
5: A Riviera.
0: Riviera.
5: A beautiful blue Riviera.
0: Big old
5: with
0: Riviera.
5: With a sunroof.
0: Big caboose on the back of that Riviera. Just cruising for cruising for a bruising.
5: I love the sunroof.
0: All right. Let's see. Can't read that. All right. That's probably enough for today, Weed Man. But thank you so much. Did I miss it? I mean, there's a couple
5: of them. I love you, Ben.
0: All right. We'll chat with you later in the week, Billy. Thank you so much. All right.
5: I love you. I'll be here for jokes.
0: Okay. Thank you. There he goes.
2: Bye.
0: Might not be here for jokes. All right. There he goes. The one and only Weed Man. Where he goes, only he knows. Yes. Just great. Well, what a way to go viral at a fan meet and greet is former Pittsburgh Steelers star Le'Veon Bell appeared in Canton, Ohio. He was there for an autograph signing, a meet and greet with fans, and he ended up being booked into the Stark County Jail in Ohio for not paying child support. There was a warrant out of Michigan.
2: What row?
0: And Bell got dinged, so he went viral. All these people there to get autographs, and TMZ says Bell was ordered to pay $25 million in a default judgment last year. However, his attorney said Bell, the judgment was based on his NFL salary. He has not had an NFL salary for a couple of years. Anyway, so there you go. He at one point made more than $45 million in his NFL career. And now, things not going well. All right, it is the Ben Maller Show. Time now for the Insta Trivia. And we'll have Maller the third degree. Here's the Insta Trivia. Despite owning one of the 10 biggest contracts in baseball history, blank has a 570 OPS since May 31st. That's the fourth worst in all of the big leagues in that stretch. Again, despite having one of the 10 biggest contracts in baseball history, blank has a 570 OPS since May 31st, the fourth worst in all of baseball in that stretch. That's the Insta Trivia. The answer, next.
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0: Shohei could not be here tonight. He sends his gratitude and appreciation to ESPN and everyone who voted for him.
1: Shohei the guy.
2: Shohei the guy.
3: So
2: huh?
3: Jake Paul accepts it on his behalf, and then Tyson asks him, the mic picks it up.
2: Shohei the guy, right? Because he's saying, basically, I don't know, is that a guy or a girl? I don't know.
4: Mike, where you been?
5: But it's Mike Tyson. I'm picturing Mike Tyson sitting at his ranch, smoking weed, just loving life. But I'm just shocked that he doesn't know the name.
3: No, it shows you how...
1: Shohei Ohtani.
3: Shows you how much in his bubble he is and how little he cares about anything else outside of boxing and his own life. Because we're talking about one of the biggest stars of our lifetime, like the Babe Ruth of baseball, who transcends baseball and sports. He's an international superstar, yet Mike Tyson doesn't know.
5: But if Mike Tyson's not watching sports highlights and he doesn't watch baseball, and I doubt anyone's really talking to Mike about baseball, and he's not in the circles you're in. Meaning, like,
3: you're just making excuses.
5: No, but I'm saying,
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1: So here it is.
8: Bill Belichick, he's slowly making it seem like it was Tom Brady. Tom Brady's out here doing flick-off matches with one of the Paul brothers. I mean, he's kind of crashing out a little bit. Robert Kraft has placed this New England Patriots organization and himself in prime position to be looked at as, yes, it is the New England organization that is the reason why we win at a high level. Yes, it's me, the owner, Robert Kraft, that is the main ingredient and the main reason why. So give me my bust and respect the fact that I'm one of the greatest owners of all time, most certainly in the National Football League.
7: Two pros, LeVar Arrington, Brady Quinn, and a cup of Joe, Jonas Knox. 6 a.m. Eastern, 3 a.m. Pacific on Fox Sports Radio. And now, Steve Covino.
8: Oh, boy.
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0: lot of money that's ready to burn. So get those stakes up higher. There's a thousand pretty women waiting out there. They're all living.
1: 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And you'll appreciate that. Unless you don't, but we'll appreciate it either way.

0: way. All right. Time now for the payoff on the Insta trivia. Despite owning one of the 10 biggest contracts in baseball history, Blank has a 570 OPS since May 31st, the fourth worst in all of the big leagues in that particular stretch. That is the question, with Mallard to the third degree right around the corner. And let's see, does anyone know the answer? Rex Hudler, the Hud Dog from Alfie Alien Opiner. Whatever happened to him? I don't know. The great Bert Campaneris from Scrooge in the Bay Area, who's now in the older demo. Kylie Murray, not Kyler, Kylie Murray from Femi, the Uber Eats driver. We have Sarah Sampaio. Is it, what's her name? She's famous, I guess.
1: I don't know.
0: She's 35 today. I don't know who that is. That's from the late night drug tester. Let's see. The cheating a-hole Jose Albuve from JT the Wingman. Mookie Betts, guessed by Robbie, the Mariner fan. Spike Owen from Chip and the Q's. What say you, Lorena?
1: Jet Puff Marshmallow Man.
0: No. The correct answer would be none other than Vladimir Guerrero, who is the third largest contract in baseball history. Second largest by present day value. Here we go.
2: It's Mallard.
0: Here we go.
2: To the third degree. This is when Big Ben gets grilled.
0: All right, Koopaloop.
3: Ben, there was a recent report that suggested that Justin Jefferson could potentially want to move on from the team. Minnesota Vikings wide receiver Justin Jefferson would want to move on from the team and join the Las Vegas Raiders. Apparently, he'd be open to a trade there due to the potential for a reunion with Clint Kubiak. You buying that?
0: I'm buying that someone was trying to get engagement for me. That's what I'm buying. Like, if you're going to leave the Vikings, and I can understand why Jefferson would want to leave the Vikings. Why would you go to the Raiders? Right? There's no reason to go to the Raiders. You can live in Vegas in the offseason. You don't have to live in Vegas during the regular season. You got to go as far away from the Raiders as possible. Next!
3: Ben, the Packers have been promising the last few seasons, but they haven't been able to get it done in the playoffs. The safety, linebacker Isaiah McDuffie said he thinks that the team has everything that they need. Ben, do you think the team is a championship roster as constructed?
0: What is it? Like, everything they need. They're going to have 11 players on defense, 11 players on offense. They're going to have 11 players on special teams. No, the Packers are in the middle. They're a middling team, and I don't think they've done anything to change my perspective that there'll be a playoff team unlikely to make much noise. Next!
3: The Houston Astros are 3.5 games back of the division. They're 4.5 games back with a wild card, so kind of in the playoff race, not really. Yeah. But Yordan Alvarez is getting a lot of talk about AL MVP. Ben, are you buying that one?
0: Well, he's got great numbers. The Astros are like, much like most of these teams in the American League, they're a full contender. So I'm not buying it. However, Aaron Judge got hurt. There's really nobody that is clearly the MVP front runner, so it's wide open. How did we do?
3: You passed this
0: edition. That is a win. Put it on the board. Winner, winner, winner. Chicken dinner.
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8: Taylor, put it on the poll. When MLS says they've got it from here, are you confident? Taylor has winners and losers. from the World Cup, not from the final. Just from the World Cup in general. What'd you make of the halftime show, by the way?
1: I was just about to say, the biggest loser in the final alone had to be that halftime show. Because I remember, I knew the halftime was going to be really long, Stu, so I decided to grab lunch during that time, and I just kind of watched it on my phone while I went to go pick up lunch.
8: Right.
1: I had only known of one, maybe two performers that were going to be there. I heard of Justin Bieber, and I heard Shakira, because everything FIFA.
8: I picked up lunch during the first half.
1: No, yeah, did you? Yeah. And then I saw Madonna, and I was like, I didn't know she was going to be there. I saw some Muppets. I didn't know they were going to be there.
8: Still doing it.
1: Yeah.
8: The Muppets.
1: And then when Justin Bieber played his song, I was like, was that just a way for them to get the Ted Lasso skit in there and have the Believe thing? Because that was doubling down on corny.
7: Izzy, don't get me started on Ted Lasso, because I feel so alone anytime I tell people that I don't really care for Ted Lasso. Right. I watched the first season. It was okay. It was good. Not great. Second season rolls around. I say, no thanks, I'm good. There's too much going on. I'm not dedicating time to Ted Lasso. And anytime you tell people that, it's like, you don't love Ted Lasso? And right. I'm like, no, I don't care for this, really.
1: Well, you're not the greatest judge here. You didn't watch Breaking Bad until 2026.
8: I know, great, but people show. Have a weird reaction to that, as if he said he doesn't like Breaking Bad. It's Ted Lasso. Get over it.
1: I mean, Ted Lasso seasons 2 and...
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8: Spain beats Argentina in the World Cup final. Not a great final. Spain was the better team. 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
1: Stu, the one prevailing thought that kept growing in my head throughout that game was, if Argentina finds a way to get this thing to penalty kicks, and there was a disallowed goal in there before that first goal, so there would have been that involved, and Argentina would have gone on to win on PKs, it wouldn't have just been the United States trying to fix soccer. Yes. It would have been the rest of the world trying to fix soccer, because never have I seen a more one-sided contest.
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2: What you need to know.
14: The Boston Red Sox have won 14 games in a row after edging Baltimore 6-5 with a solo homer bottom of the eighth. The O's, who had won 7 straight, committed 4 throwing errors. Yankees and Tampa Bay each won. Cleveland hit 7 home runs and downed Minnesota 13-4. The White Sox won again 10-3 at Texas. Milwaukee now has the best record in the majors. It's 63-37 after a win over the Mets and Freddie Peralta 8-3. Philadelphia held on to beat the Dodgers 10-7. Detroit won in 10 innings at the Cubs 8-6. Houston's Yordan Alvarez hit 2 more homers. He has 33. Houston sent Miami to a 7th straight loss 8-5. Seattle's alone in first in the AL West now after shutting out the Reds 8-0. Cal Raleigh a grand slam. And the Angels, with 2 runs in the bottom of the 9th, beat the Cardinals 3-2. I'm Steve DeSager.
2: Gather around. Ben Maller's on.
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0: Well, it's all about a guy named Judge, and there's a whole lot of fudge that is being served up. Welcome in the beginning of another hour of the Ben Maller Show. We are in the air everywhere as we touch base and we provide harmony in your ears. Unless we don't. Coast to coast, border to border, and beyond, on the vast and dynamically powerful microphones of FSR emanating live from the wagon as we climb on the bandwagon. Guaranteed human. I mean, world famous Fox Sports Radio studios where Nick in Berkeley and Ernesto in the Bay remind us that this hour made possible in part by our friends at Tire Rack. 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And let's see here. I'm going to do the lollipop shot here. And, yeah, that was a good shot. That was a solid shot.
11: It was close.
0: No, it was good. I mean, I wanted the effect, so it kind of flew underneath the camera. You'll see that when you watch the YouTube feed. You'll see all that on the YouTube feed. You'll enjoy that. You'll like that a lot. You won't? Well, screw you. Then don't watch. So our lead this hour from the Boogie Down Bronx, that is where Aaron Judge. Don't judge me, bro. Things are not going well for Aaron Judge. The outlook has not gotten better. Follow-up imaging recently. Follow-up imaging. Fractured right rib. Fractured right rib. The healing, don't ask. Not going well. Not enough to resume baseball activities, which is the easiest of all the sports to move around. You're mostly standing there. Mostly standing there. So there are legitimate questions being asked out of the Bronx whether or not Aaron Judge has played his final game as a Yankee in the year 2026. I don't know if you've been following this or not. The Yankees transferred Aaron Judge in a clerical move to the 60-day, what we used to call back in the old days before the Wokesters took over, we used to call it the stable list. Now it's the injury list, and it's much more palatable. The world is a little better. It is a little better today because we do not use the term disabled list. I feel like things are just a lot happier in the world that we now say injured list. Is it offensive to injured people? Yes, it is. But that's fine. So the Yankees confirming that Judge will miss a lot of time, substantially more time. We don't know how much. It's open-ended. Now, Judge was injured in early June. It is now, we're getting towards the late part of July. And despite a very bleak medical update for Aaron Judge, despite that medical update not going very well, Judge, at least publicly, very optimistic. La, la, la, la, la, zippity-doo-da, zippity-day, insisting he will definitely return. This season, the organization has stopped short of giving any concrete timetable. Even if they did, you always bet the over. You always bet the over on these things. So that is a good jumping off point. Let us discuss the question. What is the forecast for Aaron Judge and his return to the Yankees? Give me the forecast. Well, I'll check out the Doppler radar. I've got Exxon Mobil. We've got cold water rinse and futon. And we will combine all of these things together, and we are going to rock the boat is what we're going to do. Rock the boat. So first of all, this is not, after a minutes-long deliberation of the available information, this is not a day-to-day situation for Aaron Judge. This is a pray-to-pray situation. You feel me on that? Pray to pray. Not day to day, pray to pray. Judge's return is like, it's like a stalled storm parked over the Bronx producing intermittent drizzle. And there's some managerial fog going on and the occasional thunderclap of a place we call denial. That's where we are right now. So there are vibes of El Nino for a rib. Well, rib tissue. Rib tissue, that's the thing there. So the extended forecast, cloudy with a chance of heartburn and heartache for the New York Yankees there with the Bronx Bombers offense, which they had a good game on Tuesday against the Pirates, or on Monday, rather, against the Pirates. They did well in that game, scored a bunch of runs at Yankee Stadium. Jazz Chisholm, who promised 50 home runs, well, he hit three at-bats in a row, he hit home run. Not in the game on Monday, but one on the game against the Dodgers on Sunday night, and then the first two at-bats on Monday. Anyway, Judge's absence, if you look at the wide-angle lens here for the New York Yankees, and a dramatic decline, free-falling for the Yankees before the injury. The small sample size for part of March, all of April, and pretty much all of May, Aaron Judge and the Yankee offense averaged 5.1 runs per game. Since Aaron Judge had a big bowl of snap, crackle, pop, since that happened, they have fallen to a little over 4 runs per game. So they're down over a run a game, the New York Yankees here, with prolonged stretches of complete ineptitude at home plate. So Aaron Boone and Brian Cashman, going back and parsing the words of Boone and Cashman, even the most diehard fanboy or girl of the Yankees would agree that the quotes coming out of the Yankee brass, it's like a trip to Exxon Mobil. It's, you need that gas for the gaslight. It's pure gaslighting. Like, there's a clear disconnect between cautious public optimism and the concerning medical reality that the Yankees are facing at this point. They're behind the proverbial eight ball. We pointed this out in previous episodes of the radio show. It's classic Yankee injury theater, is what it is. It always starts out, he's day to day, should be nothing big. He's progressing. Oh, he's getting close. Close in spirit, going to come back. No timeline. Don't ask us about a timeline. Why can't I ask you? We said no timeline. But you said he was day to day. Well, we said that, but that we don't really talk about injuries and all that. So this is simply not heading the right direction. Now, speaking of not heading the right direction, there will be a new low for the Baseball Hall of Fame this coming Sunday. It'll be really embarrassing. A sad day for Cooperstown. If you have not heard, the cheating ass 1-1000, 2-1000 hole. Carlos Beltran, that dirty dog. Dirty, dirty dog. And he's going into the Baseball Hall of Fame on Sunday. Beltran, said to be one of the ringleaders for the 2017 Cheetahs. The Cheetahs of 2017, the sign-stealing scandal with trash cans, buzzers, and whistles and all that stuff, depending on who you believe. And Beltran's going to the Hall of Fame. Now, he was asked about all this. He mentioned that he had some issues with baseball's investigation. He said that the fact that he was the only player that was named, created some red flags on the investigation. From the cheater Beltran, who also said that the obvious cheating to win a bogus World Series in 2017 does not define his accomplishments on the field. So that's what he claimed. All right, so the question. Carlos Beltran complaining about the red flags, the many red flags around the Astros cheating investigation. What direction does this point you? So Carlos Beltran is visiting the hood. He's visiting the hood. He's applying for permanent residency in a little town called Victimhood. Beltran playing the victim card. Now, the zip code in Victimhood is 0000. That is it. This is what's known as chicken feathers, is what this is. It's chicken feathers. Beltran's trying to launder his legacy. He's trying to launder his legacy is what he's trying to do here in a cold water rinse. And those pesky stains are not coming out. They're not. So, yeah, he has been given a pass by the gutless, spineless baseball writers who love to tell you how they're a higher class, the baseball scribes. Yeah. All right. So the BBWAA, the Baseball Writers Association of America, spitting a loogie at the Hall of Fame by putting this scoundrel in there. It's absolute bull crap that Beltran's going to the Hall of Fame. Right? It's embarrassing. And yet, the baseball writers prove this guy was a decent quote while he played, and they love anyone who remembers their kids' names. And Beltran's apparently that guy. They didn't give him just a pass. They didn't just give Beltran a pass to the Hall of Fame. They gave him a loyalty rewards card. It should have been a lifetime ban based on what happened in Houston. He has no business, Beltran, being in the Hall of Fame. And really nice. Nice of him to be nice to the scribes. And you scratch my back, I'll scratch your back. It's embarrassing. Yeah, we can't put Bonds in there, you know, because that's a bridge too far, or Clemens or McGuire or Sosa, those guys. This guy who was obviously cheating, right? Cheating, which you say, what's worse, the steroids or the contraband that the Astros were using? All right, now, final thought, keeping the drumbeat going here. And let me point something else out before I continue with that. So Beltran's complaining because he was the only guy named. And I do agree there were obviously other players. Altuve, Bregman, Springer, that come to mind, among others. And they should have been named. And if Beltran wants to name them, go ahead. I'm all ears. All right, now, speaking of Beltran, though, he also said in this media round robin, Carlos Beltran said that he would like to manage. He wants to manage in the big leagues. Now, he did get hired, of course, famously as the New York Mets manager. If you're old enough to remember, he was named the Mets manager in November of 2019. I barely remember that. And that was just before the news came out. Because remember, the Astros cheated in 2017 and likely in 2018 and other years prior to that. However, the story didn't get out until 2019, so 2 years after the crooked World Series, which was just a piece of metal, according to Rob Manfred, the gutless commissioner of Major League Baseball. So he was named in that report, and then the Mets, who had named him the manager, said, bye-bye! They got rid of him. He was decommissioned because he was part of the cheating scandal. That was it. They flushed him away, Beltran, before he ever managed a game for the Mets. So the question. The job's now open again. The Mets have this interim manager. They will have a all-inclusive search. They will look at all the available candidates to be the next manager of the Mets. So the question in terms of the Mets managerial gig, the New York Mets managerial gig, is Carlos Beltran the favorite, a long shot, or somewhere in between to get the Mets job? So on the Maller Big Board, he is not just a heavy favorite. He's essentially in the clubhouse right now having a cocktail. He's in the pole position when they start having the race again to be the next Mets manager. Now, why is that? Right, and the Mets haven't printed him business cards yet, but the reason why, he's got insider access. The Mets have no scruples, clearly. They're okay with this. And so if you look at it, He is the special assistant, which sounds like a no-show job. Carlos Beltran, the special assistant to David Stearns. Beltran is someone who has access to the ear of the big kahuna in the Mets front office. He's essentially whispering sweet nothings into the ear, Beltran, of the Mets front office here. So he's the only candidate who does not need to ask permission to get into the building. He does not have to fly in for a meet and greet, because Carlos Beltran, all he has to do is just open the door, because he's already inside the building. He's already inside the building there. He's lounging on Mr. Mets futon, Carlos Beltran. The Mets are cool with him and all that. They roast marshmallows together, Mr. Met and Carlos Beltran. They have a bonfire, and they burn all the bad contracts the Mets have given out. So they have plenty of flammable material to burn, baby, burn. The front office doesn't just have interest. I'm pretty sure that somewhere there in the Mets front office, they have Carlos Beltran as their screensaver, just counting down the days. Counting down the days for his return. It is the Ben Maller Show. If you would like to be part, you can join us right now at 877-99-ON-FOX. That's 877-996-6369. You're part of the live radio program. Later this hour, we will have Maller's Mountain of Money. That'll be coming up a little bit later. If you want to be part of that, you can certainly call in, give it a shot. Lines are pretty packed right now, but if you want to sneak in there, you can try it. 877-99 on Fox. We need two people for Maller's Mountain of Money. That'll be coming up a little bit later. Time now, though, for the riddle of the day. And here is the Maller riddle of the day. Someone paid over $57,000 as the winning bid at a Sotheby's auction for Kobe Bryant's blank that he had during the 1999 NBA season. Somebody paid $57,000 was the winning bid to purchase at a Sotheby's auction Kobe Bryant's blank that from 1999. That is the Maller riddle of the day. The answer, we'll get to it, and we will do it next. However, it is the A block. What hour is it? Let's find it. What hour are we looking
11: number
0: at?
11: Number three.
0: Hour number three. 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
26: Let's go!
19: You must have been busy, but The Odd Couple with Rob Parker and Kelvin Washington. We're breaking this down.
29: Every day I'm shuffling.
27: Kareem Abdul-Jabbar,
30: in his age, his advanced age, he likes to comment on everything. He took big offense, and rightfully so, with the congressman's letter to the WNBA, specifically that the congressman referred to Caitlin Clark as the face of the WNBA. Here's what Kareem said. My first reaction to this letter was to check the calendar and make sure it wasn't April Fool's Day. Don't get me wrong. Caitlin Clark is very good, possibly even a great player. But calling any one player the face of the league, absent the sort of on-court and cross-platform dominance of a Michael Jordan or LeBron James, is an insult to an awful lot of great players.
31: I hear Cap, and I think he's right in principle, but I think he ends up being a bit wrong in practice, meaning it, like, this is just the world we live in, and I'll explain what I mean. I get his sentiment, right? It's a whole league. We're all part of a whole. We're all part of this bigger thing.
32: Yeah.
31: And like he said, aside from a Jordan who was just on another level, or maybe even a LeBron who's been 20 plus years on another level, you know, but it shouldn't be. And I think I hear his point, but I think there are other factors that determine when someone is the face of the league. And a large portion of that is your audience, mm-hmm. right? Just the fans, the people who are tuning in. And I think the other part is the metrics. You look down at the numbers, the viewing, the ratings, the online socials, you're like, okay. And I think you also look at the dollars, right? Purchases, the money that's come in, all that good stuff. And I think all those things, and then of course, ultimately talent as well, right? Yeah. So you kind of have to put all those things in a blender. Mm-hmm. And specifically with Caitlin Clark, let me be very clear. Asia Wilson is the best.
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1: Hi, Bill.
0: Right over there. She's dancing. She's happy. She's excited. I think your intern, though, has moved on, though. I think you're...
1: Is she gone?
0: Working on some other projects.
1: Oh, yes.
0: Some other work that needs to be done. And Koopaloop, a Bronco fan. That's a Bronco fan. Your comments can and will be used against you in the court of sports radio, so please act accordingly. Back to it we go, and here's the Maller Riddle of the Day with Maller's Mountain Money coming up in a few minutes. Here it is. Someone paid over $57,000 is the winning bid at a Sotheby's auction for Kobe Bryant's blank from the 1999 season. All right. That is the question. Alf the Alien Opiner says his portrait of Larry Bird. The bird is the word. King Rory going with a self-help book as the answer. Well, that does come in handy there. A Pac-Man Fever cassette from Donkey Sausage. That's pretty good. I had a bunch of my early radio shows on cassette tapes like that, and I don't have any way of playing them. A Napster stock option from Late Night Drug Tester. His Rolodex, yes, by Eek in Roseville, Minnesota. Our friend Elizabeth S. writes in. She says his Alf keychain is the key. Filler Up Phil says his Colorado T-shirt. Wow, I see what you did there, Filler Up Phil. Too soon. Kobe's clown something. I don't know that Eileen. Well, Eileen's working. She's worked blue. Eileen works blue in San Francisco. How about that? I can say exactly that phrase. I should be able to. Johnny Q is going with...
1: Do you want to try it? I can always dump it.
0: No, I'm good. Dingleberries as the answer. What else do we have? Kobe toenail clipper from the Pizza Papa. That's his answer. All right. That's enough. Let's get back to it. Do you have an answer, Lorena?
1: I was thinking maybe a used condom.
0: Used condom. All right. Well, interesting, but no, it's incorrect.
1: Darn it.
0: Yeah. Somebody paid $57,600 is the winning bid at a Sotheby's auction for a Kobe Bryant cast. A cast from the 1999 NBA season. He missed the first 15 games. And they ended up winning the NBA championship that year. And so his cat, they cut it off.
1: I wonder if it still smells like sweat.
0: I don't know. And he autographed it. And then $57,000. The amount of rich people that have money to burn on crap like this is fascinating. Like, there's so many people that just have F-U money.
1: One day, Ben. One day.
0: And can flush away... somebody paid, what else did I say? Michael Jordan, Michael Jordan's old, what was it? His old pass from Barcelona, the Barcelona Olympics. And so this thing sold, MJ's official Barcelona 1992 Olympic pass sold for over $200,000 at auction. It's crazy. It's insane. Let's go to Andre, who's not insane. He's not crazy. He's a man of the people. By the people. He's in the Commonwealth. He's on the Cape. Hello, Andre. Andre. Andre.
2: How you doing, Ben? It's good to be with you. We hold these truths to be self-evident that all men are created equal and endowed by their creator with certain inalienable rights. Yes, I am in the Commonwealth. I don't have a problem, okay, with these exorbitant purchases by the well-to-do folks, because in my mind, these are artifacts. A cast worn by the late, great Kobe Bryant, the Black Mamba himself, okay? That's living history right there. So these folks, you know, you pay this money, it goes, a portion of it, hopefully, to some sort of a charitable cause, passed by Michael Jordan from the Barcelona Olympics, the same Olympics in which they beat the Croatian team led by one Mr. Drazen Petrovic, the late, great Brosnan, Petrovic. When at said Olympics, Michael Jordan, Magic Johnson, Larry Bird, all the boys would be up playing cards into the wee hours when the Ben Maller show was on. Ben, you are possibly the reason that the Dream Team won that gold in 92. They needed somebody to listen to. I know there's a time difference, Ben, but in my mind, when they're up playing those late night card games, having a ball, right? Bird, yeah. Magic, Jordan, Pippen, Malone, Barkley. By the way, Michael Jordan, Charles Barkley recently reconciled, Ben, after 14 years.
0: I don't know. They really make up, or is that like a fake makeup? That seems like it might be a fake one. Like, they're not. They might have done it, like, gotten together, had a couple of drinks. So they're not going to be buddies again, though. I don't believe they're going to be buddies again.
2: I tend to think that it's possible. I saw that Michael Jordan also charitable donation in Wilmington.
0: You want more of this, by the way? I got more of this if you want, Andre. Does Plaxico Burress still work here? He did work here. Does he still work here? I don't know.
1: I think so. Yeah, on the weekends with LeVar.
0: That's right. There you go. So Plaxico Burress, a winning bid at the Sotheby's auction for the touchdown ball Plaxico Burress caught in that famous Super Bowl against the Patriots, the undefeated Patriots, to beat them. That sold at auction for over $400,000. Over $400,000. Now, Burress claimed it was also the Tyree catch ball. That has not been confirmed. That has not been confirmed, but that sold for $400,000. Was that you, Andre? Were you the winning bidder on that, Andre?
2: No, but I think it was somebody here in the Commonwealth that bought said football, said piece of pigskin to lock away in a vault. That it never sees the light of day again after that very painful loss leading into an undefeated season where, by the way, the Patriots beat the Giants last game of the regular season when Brady and Randy Moss threw the touchdown pass, got some records. So incredibly difficult. Now, of course, you know, the favor was repaid vis-a-vis the Seahawks game, you know, when the Patriots stole victory from the jaws of defeat. So they ended up getting it back, but that's Patriots fans certainly bought that to lock it away in a vault. Now, listen, Ben, in conclusion, Mr. Beltran going into Cooperstown, okay, and his sordid past, the only silver lining, I think you can appreciate this, Ben, because you're a Renaissance man, jack of all trades, right? If Beltran gets into the Hall of Fame, then we do need to have some a little bit of purview for Mr. Pete Rose, right? I know it's going to be after he has passed on, you know, posthumous. Okay, but if Beltran's getting into the Hall of Fame, and Major League Baseball is the gold standard for Hall of Fame, they're the adult of the Hall of Fame. Everybody else is participation trophies, most notably the NBA. It's ridiculous. Bobby Divac, in no way, shape, or form is he a Hall of Famer, but he's in because it's all about patting people on the back. But Major League Baseball, Ben, if Beltran is in, the silver lining here, we got to give some credence to Pete Rose. Thanks for taking the time. See you next time.
0: There you go. It's the great Andre in the Commonwealth. Yeah, don't hold your breath on Pete Rose.
1: You might pass out.
0: It wouldn't be good for you. Scott is in the Commonwealth, and Scott is up next. He's going to go to the random side of life. Hello, Scott. Welcome.
3: Hey, Ben. How you doing, mate?
0: If I was any better, I'd have my game show contestants lined up. I need at least one more. I think I need one more contestant at 877-99 on Fox. Hello. Yes, Scott. Yes. What?
3: Yeah, I will hang on if you want me to be a contestant. I will do that for you.
0: You got something else. You have something else on your agenda here. You didn't call up for the game show. You have something else you want to talk about. Yes.
3: That is true. Okay. Right. I have a question and I have a point. First off, remember the other night you had that great trivia question about Michael Jordan's Little League baseball card?
0: Oh, yeah. That was the, last week or something? Yeah, I remember that.
3: Yeah. How was it authenticated? Because I'm thinking, okay, first off, there's no way you can authenticate a 12-year-old kid's autograph. I don't care who it is. It's not going to look like Michael Jordan from 1997. So my thought was they got the card to Jordan and handed it to him going, can you possibly authenticate this? Like, did you actually sign it?
0: So you think it was you think it was bogus?
3: No. What I'm saying is the only way you can authenticate that is to actually hand it to Michael and say, look it, do you remember physically signing this card? Yes or no? Does that make sense?
0: No, I think because it was on a program. So I think they authenticated that part of it. I hear what you're saying. Like, I understand what you're saying. Because
3: he's
0: a 12-year-old kid and all that stuff. I totally get it.
3: But this
0: was like a whole thing. This was not just the autograph. It was from the 1975 North Carolina Dixie Youth Baseball State Tournament. So that's what it was from.
3: I thought you said was it was his physical baseball card.
0: Not a baseball card. It was like a program from the. So that's how they were.
3: Okay.
0: There we go. Right, we solved the problem, me and you, Scott. Look at that. We did.
3: Thank you.
0: All right.
3: I asked a bunch of guys at work about this. The other one is. You asked weed, or not you, but somebody called in about, like, if you had the last joint, weed man, what would you sell it for? Okay, I want three of you to go around. For instance, Lorena, you are a big Disney fan, okay? If you only had one chance to go back to Disney, this does not include your daughter. She can go the rest of her life, but you have one chance to go back to Disney, and other than that, you get barred from the doors. What would you sell it for? And all three of you, pick an item, not a family member or anything like that. Pick an item that means a lot to you. Like, I like cigarettes. What would I sell the pack of cigarettes? Last pack on the planet.
1: My last ticket to Disney.
0: How many packs of cigarettes do you smoke a day?
3: Basically three-quarters.
0: Three-quarters. All right. I got you.
3: But what I'm saying is, if I had the last pack, I'm just giving you
0: an example. I hear what you're saying. I got you.
3: So all three of you, I asked Coop when I called up, I said, hey, if you had one chance to enter one poker tournament, but you can't do it ever again in life, what would it cost that person? He goes, oh, I get what you're saying, Scott.
0: I don't think there's really anything that I would not be willing to sell. So pretty much everything.
3: So you're like Tom Brady. You'll just sell yourself for anything.
0: Yeah, $30 million to do a comedy roast. I'll do that. spend my entire life ripping pizza, and then I'll sell Pizza Hut. You know, I'll say don't eat sugar, then I'll sell Dunkin' Donuts. That's pretty much Tom Brady's MO, right? Yeah. All right, thank you, Scott. I gotta go. The great Scott in the Commonwealth there. So what do we have? One of our guys hung up, apparently. So I'll give out the number, 877-99 on Fox. Now, if you don't want to play, don't worry about it. We'll move on. We won't play the game. It's going to be Maller's Mountain Money. If we can't get two competent, somewhat sober contestants to play Maller's Mountain Money, we'll just take more calls, more of these riveting phone calls. If you would like to play the game show, 877-99 on Fox. We will plausibly get to Maller's Mountain of Money in its entirety. We'll get to that, and we will do it next.
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12: For Messi, I don't want to say this is it. It felt like it was. The cameraman who got the tear coming down from Messi's eye after he was on the podium, and you're going to get that in not 4K, not 5, not 6, not 8K, and you could just get that little tear. teardrops coming down. I was like, man, oh, man. Give that man a raise. But I thought that it was a great day. Felt like the entire World Cup was a smashing success. TV rights for the 2030 and 2034 World Cup have not entered the negotiation stage yet. All the major platforms have interest. Now, you have a combination of Spain, Portugal, and Morocco in 2030. They will be the host sites. Saudi Arabia, which will probably be in the fall or winter of 2034 just due to the weather. These won't be as convenient for U.S. viewers with the United States, Canada, and Mexico, but Fox Sports is certainly going to go all out for this. ESPN going to go all out for this. And the time difference will affect us and the numbers. I think what the United States did so well is a 3 o'clock afternoon match here would be prime time elsewhere in Europe, in Spain, Portugal. And I think that was really beneficial. The timing of the matches in 20.
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13: 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I watch them all do it. 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
1: Now, Maller's Mountain of Money.
2: Good Lord, that's a lot of money.
1: Do you have what it takes to get to the top? Probably not.
0: All right, let's do it. Right to the contestants we go. We have Eeny, Meeny, Miny, Moe. Let's say hello to Zach, who's in Indiana. Hello, Zach.
3: Hey, how you doing?
0: Welcome in. Thanks for answering the call, Zach. You're going to play our game. And what part of Indiana are you in there, Zach?
3: Lafayette.
0: Beautiful Lafayette.
3: Down the road from Purdue.
0: All right. Very cool. And who do you want to partner up with on the game?
3: Let's go, Coop.
0: All right.
4: Yeah.
0: All right. You're going to lose that. And Jacob in Delaware. Hello, Jacob. Welcome.
5: Hey, Ben. How you doing, buddy?
0: What's going on? Everything good in Delaware this morning?
5: Everything's good, man. Everything's real good.
0: All right. Who would you like to partner up with, Jacob? You've got Lorrainer or me, Ben?
5: I'm going to go with you.
0: Seems like a wise choice.
6: You know, I'm always left out of this one.
0: Yeah, they don't pick you, Lorraine.
4: It was the wisest choice you could make since I was already selected.
0: Oh, stop, please. Let's get to the game. Hurry up.
4: Gentlemen, this is the Chris Cornell edition of Maller's Mountain of Money. He would have been 62 years old on Monday.
0: He checked out a few years ago, right?
4: Yeah, it's been like 9 years,
0: wow.
4: Yeah.
0: Wow.
4: The categories are Outshined, Hunger Strike, Fresh Tendrils, and Like a Stone. Zach, you were on first. Which category would you like?
3: Outshined.
4: Outshined. All right. And Jacob, how about you?
5: Hunger Strike.
4: Hunger Strike. All right.
0: All right. Very good.
4: All right, Zach, you and I are up first. We need the first and last name of the athlete to get the full points. Our category is Outshined. These athletes were outshined by a sibling. Are you ready?
3: Yes.
4: All right. 45 seconds. Let's begin. His older brother, Peyton, is a better quarterback.
3: Eli Manning.
4: Yes. This guy's twin brother, Rondé, is in the Hall of Fame. He was a running back. He's not.
3: Tiki Barber?
4: Yes. This guy's brother is Travis, married to Taylor Swift.
3: Jason Kelce.
4: Yes. This guy's brother, LaMelo, is the better player for the Hornets.
3: Lonzo Ball?
4: Yes. All right. This guy's brother, Pau, was on the Lakers.
3: Something Gasol.
4: Yeah, all right, we'll skip this one.
3: Mark Gasol.
4: Yes, that's good, that's good. This guy's brother just died, a NASCAR driver.
0: Oh. All right. 160. Okay, we are up here. Let's show them how it's done, Jake. Are you ready?
5: All right, buddy. I'm ready.
0: All right, here we go. Hunger Strike. These athletes all were very skinny, so skinny they looked like they were on a hunger strike. Are you ready?
5: I'm ready.
0: All right, we'll put 45 seconds on the clock. We're on our way, and here we go. 1980s Houston Rocket, not Akeem Olajuwon, the other.
5: Brown Hampton.
0: Yes. Played for the Washington Wizards. Yes. Starting pitcher for the Red Sox. He's on the Atlanta Braves right now. He played for the White Sox.
5: Pass.
0: He's won. All right. Plays for the Oklahoma City Thunder. Looks like Skeletor, white guy.
5: Chet Holmgren.
0: Yes. Wide receiver for the Philadelphia Eagles. He's now their number one receiver this season for the
5: Devontae Smith.
0: Yes, that is correct. The Parisian prodigy of the Spurs.
5: Wimbayama.
0: Yes, and the Slim Reaper in the NBA.
5: Kevin Durant.
0: Yeah. What else? Oh, the pitcher for the Red Sox. He won a Cy Young. All right, no, that
4: was impressive.
0: Thank
4: all
0: you.
4: Right,
0: we actually did it out of order. Manute Bol was 100 points. Yeah, Ralph Sampson was 80. I believe we have a lead, Coop.
4: All right.
0: You're losing, Coop.
4: Zach,
0: you're
4: would you
0: losing.
4: Like, would
0: Coop,
4: you like
0: you're losing right
4: fresh
0: now.
4: Fresh Tendrils or Like a Stone?
5: Like a Stone.
4: Okay. All right. These football players sank like a stone in the draft. 45 seconds. Let's begin. Quarterback for the Steelers right now. He's famous for the Packers.
5: Oh, Perkins. No, not Perkins.
4: No, he's old. This is a quarterback.
0: You're upsetting Coop here.
4: Packers quarterback after Favre.
3: Aaron Rodgers.
4: Yes. This guy was the quarterback for the Dolphins.

0: ever won a Super Bowl?
1: Denver, no.
0: This guy's dad is named Dion. Quarterback for the Browns.
1: Sanders.
0: Yes. All right. This guy is on the Knicks. He won a championship with the Raptors as well. Everybody thought he should have been maybe finals MVP.
1: I don't know.
0: All right. This guy had a gas mask. He was smoking weed out of gas mask dropped in the draft.
2: Oh,
0: we got a hundred pointer.
2: That did not count.
0: Yes, he did.
2: That did not count.
0: Yes, he did.
2: It was clearly after the buzzer.
0: What are you talking about?
2: After the freaking buzzer.
3: I think It did not count.
2: It did not count. It didn't count. Clearly not.
0: How many points do we have?
4: 290.
2: And how many do we have?
3: 280.
2: Okay. That's fine, Coop. I'll give you those points.
0: Oh, shut up.
2: Here we go. These athletes all have curly hair. Are you ready, Jacob, to win the game?
1: Yes, sir.
2: 45 seconds on the clock. Here we go. The greatest safety in Steelers history, who did all those commercials for... Yeah, we won the game already. How about a baseball player for the Yankees who went to the Mariners? Don't you know kind of his name there? Yeah, that's right. That is correct. 1980s Raiders, Cleveland Browns defensive tackle died. Yeah. Oh, look at that. It was 100 points, Coop. This guy's great. This guy's amazing. All right, we don't even need to keep going. That's it. All right. Hey, listen, Jacob, you know what you did? You just won a golden ticket. A golden ticket. Congratulations. You're smarter than the average bear, Jacob. You've upset Koopaloop, who thinks he dominates these games. He does not.
0: I do.
2: I am the all-time wins king at these games. I've won more of these game shows than anyone else in the history of radio.
3: You know, if Fox. You guys would just give me a chance.
2: I know. All right. Thank you, Jacob. Zach, you did terribly. I'm so happy you sucked. You made Coop very upset with your terrible answers. I like the effort. The effort was there. Did not work out. And another edition of Maller's Mountain of Money in the books. And if you like this, we play it every week at about this time. If you don't like Maller's Mountain of Money, we only do it once a week, so who cares? It's just once a week. That's it. And we try to have something like every day. There's a bit. There's something every day.
3: We have fun and games.
2: Well, next hour, because we're an overnight show. We're not one of those buttoned-up daytime shows. You don't have any fun, those daytime shows. Next hour, we'll have Cite the Bite, the great sports radio mystery. There's a lot of content here. A lot of content.
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12: Everybody listen up! LeBron said, I could average 10 points in the NBA for like a long time, like 50, 65 or something like that. That sounds ridiculous. But isn't Tom Brady like 50 now? Tom Brady could still play in the NFL. I don't have one doubt in my mind. I don't have a doubt in my mind. Tom Brady today could absolutely, especially if he had good protection. He's 48 years old. Sorry, Tom. Only 48. Tom's 48. Could play today, absolutely. He didn't retire because he couldn't play. I mean, 2 years after he left, you're like, it was like a legitimate discussion. Should some of these teams that lost a quarterback call Tom Brady? So, and like Aikman has talked about that before, like he got calls 2 years out of the league, and Troy had a lot of concussions and some physical stuff. Brady was healthy. And he's like, I just don't want the process anymore. So when LeBron says, I could score when I'm like 65, I think he probably could. Messi's 39 years old. Why couldn't he play at the next World Cup? You don't think when he's 43 years old, Messi couldn't score goals at the World Cup? He's not a physical beast. He's not a cardio monster. In soccer, they track distance traveled. He's 44th at the World Cup. He's not moving around a lot. At this point, he's not as athletic as he was 6 years ago or 10 years ago. But his intuition is unbelievable, and his technical skill hasn't dipped. So this idea that it has to be, I mean, Cam Newton aged fast, Tom Brady aged well. I mean, Klay Thompson, who was a very layered player, a great defender.
9: 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Ladies and gentlemen, this is The Odd Couple with Rob Parker and Kelvin Washington.
4: We enjoy rivalries. 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Everybody ain't going to win. You know who won dag near the entire 60s? The Celtics. You know who won? It was dag near the Celtics or the Lakers every year in the 80s. The 90s, if Jordan doesn't leave, it might have been him in one Piston year. You know, the 90s Cowboys, because they went to three Super Bowls, and we had them. 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
4: I'm simply saying, dude, I get the sentiment. 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Can he have, oh, they're going to bounce back. Oh, they won 3-1. They came back down 3. And then how they bounce back to get KD. These things to me make it great.
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18: The Red Sox won their 14th straight game, 6-5 over Baltimore, which had won 7 in a row. Tampa Bay ended a 5-game losing streak, winning at Toronto 7-1. Yankees over Pittsburgh 8-5, 2 homers for Jazz Chisholm. Cleveland hit 7 home runs in the first 7 innings and defeated Minnesota 13-4. The White Sox won again 10-3 at Texas. Milwaukee defeated the Mets and Freddie Peralta 8-3. Philadelphia held on to down the Dodgers 10-7. Seattle 8-0 over Cincinnati. The Mariners now alone in first in the AL West. Cal Raleigh with a grand slam. Houston sent Miami to a 7th straight loss, 8-5. 2 more homers for Yordan Alvarez. He has 33. The Angels, with 2 runs in the bottom of the 9th, edged the Cardinals 3-2. WNBA, New York over Dallas in overtime. Minnesota won a close one, 105-102 at Seattle. Alex Palou took the IndyCar race at Nashville. I'm Steve DeSager.
19: Okay, let's get started.
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20: From the top rope we go. Welcome in the beginning of another hour of the Ben Maller Show, one after another, after another, after another. 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
22: 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We run in circles. We do. 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So our lead this hour is from Bradyville, USA. Lot of blowback. People very upset with our hero, Tom Brady. American icon, Tom Brady. The big hullabaloo, the latest chapter in the holy book of TB12. If you have not been following, I don't know how you missed this. It's possible you did. So Tom Brady, he's this close. You can't see my fingers, but he's this close, Tom Brady. This close to getting into the ring. WWE, the buzz intensifying after the World Cup finale, where Tom Brady and Logan Paul, I'm not sure which one of those Paul brothers he is, they all look the same to me. Logan Paul, they're annoying dudes. Logan Paul exchanged what with Tom Brady? Did they French kiss? Did they exchange bodily fluids? No.
3: Ooh, la, la.
22: That did not happen. That did not happen. What else did they exchange? How about the bird is the word? The bird is the word. Yep, they exchanged the middle fingers. And then they were famously separated by the fanatic CEO, that guy Michael Rubin, who many people think is ripping off American customers. So the confrontation following Tom Brady's viral slap heard around the football world, that happened over the weekend there. The slap of Logan Paul, which happened to go at the Fanatics Fest. Well, that was, I believe, on Friday that took place. It might have been Saturday. I think it was Friday. And so that was at the event put together by Michael Rubin, who loves hanging out with rich people. And who doesn't? I don't really care for that, but that's fine. So the speculation bubbling up that we're going to have a match, and TMZ has entered the chat, and they report that talks are ongoing, they say. And this, of course, is upsetting the GOAT. Gatekeepers are not happy. The GOAT gatekeepers not happy at all. Several have been highly critical of Tom Brady entering the squared circle here, and that he is cheapening his legacy. He is tarnishing his accomplishments, his many great things that he did for the Patriots and the Bucks. He's ruining it all. So let us discuss the question. I'm going to start with this. What is Tom Brady trying to accomplish? What is the motivation for Tom Brady futzing around with Logan Paul and getting ready for the WWE? So I've got Machete, Mutate, and Home Depot. And no, you can't build it like Beckham because they're not buying spots anymore. I mean, you could build it like Beckham, but they're not paying for the spots anymore. So to kick off here, looking at this latest revelation from Tom Brady and Logan Paul, you've got the all-time Goaty McGoat, Tom Brady of quarterbacks, who is, well, he's not getting enough stimulation. That's my analysis, that Brady, despite having a very cushy job where he shows up and spews platitudes on TV and gets paid a ton of money from Fox, despite having that, Brady is bored. Tom Brady is bored. Do you agree with that or not? And it's not necessarily he wants to keep busy. He just wants more attention. He is a whore, an attention whore, Tom Brady. He wants attention. Why else would you even consider a wrestling match? And oh, by the way, does anyone think that the deal isn't already done for Tom Brady and Logan Paul, that this was all part of the buildup, that the middle finger thing, the slap, which wasn't even a great slap by Tom Brady, this is all part of the master plan. And I love it when a plan comes together. Come on. You think Brady's going to do all that stuff unless he's already got the bag lined up? Come on now. Come on. Don't be dumb. Don't be dumb. So Brady obviously does not need professional wrestling. He does not need the WWE. They're going to pay him, though. They're going to pay him. And you think of this as the old two-for-one special for Tom Brady. It's double trouble is what it is, because he's got his machete out, and he's like, hey, I want some fruit. Well, okay, you've got your machete. Can I have some low-hanging fruit? Well, why do you want low-hanging fruit? To me, that's the most delicious. Why not? Just go for the low-hanging fruit. It's kind of like one of those Kawhi Leonard no-show jobs. You show up, you pretend like you're running around, and that's America's pastime. Effortless income. Set it and forget it, and Tom Brady's doing it. Now, depending on how this goes down, I was messaging one of my buddies who loves professional wrestling and likes the inner workings of professional wrestling, and he estimated that if Brady does this in a Middle Eastern country like Dubai, he could make $10, $15 million for one day's work if they pick the right venue. In America, more like $5 million or so for Brady, maybe a little more than that, somewhere in that department. And so it's as close to a no-show gig for Brady as you could possibly get, right? All he has to do is repeat some cheese ball line some writers in Stamford, Connecticut wrote for him, where that's where the WWE is headquartered. And voila, abracadabra, get that cash now. Make sure to get that cash. Giving the bird to Logan Paul was all part of the storyline that these guys hate each other. So Tom Brady, who is just, hey, I saw Gronk do it. Why not? I can do it too. Now, furthermore, keeping the theme going. So the other question I had on this Tom Brady story is Tom Brady cheapening his brand by preparing to go into the WWE? This whole, you know, it's really obviously a publicity stunt and all that. So a lot of people getting out there and screaming and shouting and pounding the table. Oh, this is not right for Tom Brady. Oh, my God, Tom, what are you doing? And they're all upset. And to that I say police. Right, Tom Brady's legacy is so secure. How secure is it? It's so secure that he's in the zone right now, speed running, like saying, well, why not? You know, I'm famous. It's easy money. Why not? Let's do it. So I wouldn't use the word cheapening. Like, I wouldn't say he's cheapening his brand. He is reinventing his brand. How about that? He's reinventing his brand, Tom Brady, and he's also renting it out by the hour. You know how those hotels, the good time hotels, they charge by the hour? Yeah. So Brady's like, hey, you know what? I'll charge by the hour. Why not? What the hell? And we have watched him. In recent years, Tom Brady has mutated, not like a Teenage Mutant Ninja Turtle, but he has mutated Tom Brady from avocado ice cream back in the day to, remember when he was with the Patriots, he was like pimping out $300,000 plus Aston Martins. Those were his endorsers. And I loved it. The TB12 program, that whole thing. And he had this smarmy arrogance to him. And now he's gone from that. He's mutated Tom Brady into this world's most expensive carnival act. is what Brady has done here. The man went from kale smoothies to the TB12 dollar combo meal. That's what Tom Brady's got right now, the dollar combo meal. And I still laugh my ass off when I see Tom Brady, who would rant and rave on his weekly radio shows in Boston about don't eat sugar, don't eat junk food, don't eat fast food. And in recent years, he has been a brand ambassador for Pizza Hut, selling Pizza Hut to the masses, and also Dunkin'. Who goofed? I've got to know. But wait, there's more. Tom Brady also made, it is estimated, about $30 million from that Netflix comedy roast that they did a little while back there, cashing checks. He's cashed so many checks, it's like he's trying to buy that FTX thing. Remember that thing he was part of there that went to the dark side? Yeah. So listen, everyone has a price. Everyone has a price. And that's just the way it is. And Tom Brady is the pitch man now. He's gone from selling Aston Martins to the pitch man for the great unwashed. He's one of us. Tom Brady is more relatable now. I can't wait for him to endorse the Waffle House. You know that's coming. Hey, it's Tom Brady here for the Waffle House. If you want to get into a fight at 4 a.m, this is the place to do it. Who says no? Come on now. And Brady, he wants you and me to eat the crap that he used to tell you not to eat. Right? And he's playing now to the lowest common denominator as long as you have money. Now, there have been so many legends of sports that have been part of wrestling. The idea that that is cheapening Tom Brady, I don't buy it. Muhammad Ali was part of professional wrestling. Mike Tyson, obviously Pete Rose. These are some legends of sports that were part of this. And so the TB12 brand, it'll be okay. It's going to be okay. No one will remember this anyway. And Brady doing the WWE just is confirmation, it's validation that he will endorse anything. At this point, he's at the stage now where as long as you meet my fee, my get-in fee to be a pitch man, we're good. Right? It's just he'll go for it and anything short of a septic tank. I got to tell you, though, I could see Brady driving around a honey wagon and say, hey, it's Tom Brady. And look at my honey wagon. You can buy one just like this right now. Here's my number. Here's my website. Go buy a honey wagon. Why not? Yeah. All right. Ever smelled the honey wagon? Yeah, not good. All right, last thing. To Philadelphia we go, where Eagles coach Nick Sirianni popped up in the headlines this week. Sirianni, in a rather odd moment, revealed that he has now become a user of AI, ChatGPT. And they said, well, who cares about that? ChatGPT, big deal. Well, he's saying now, I believe unsolicited, and from what I read in this story, that he is preparing for the upcoming NFL season, and he's looking for fresh ideas. What's a fresh idea? So he is entering his sixth year as coach of the Eagles, and he did admit that he popped up, and he's futzing around on the ChatGPT. He said, I didn't know a lot about it. Started messing around with it, and now it's part of his routine, the coach of the Eagles there. So the question, a lot of people upset saying, what is Sirianni doing? What are you doing? Shame on you, blah, blah, blah, blah, blah. So it's a little nuanced. It's a little more nuanced than just killing Nick Sirianni because it's not what you think. The story is not what you think. There's more to the story. The question, what issue do you have, if any, with Nick Sirianni using the Eagles coach, ChatGPT, to coach, help his overall ability to guide the Philadelphia Eagles. So it's kind of wild to think that Philly went from that dog, you need that dog mentality, to prompt mentality. Like, what are you doing? The moment an NFL head coach admits he's outsourcing inspiration, because that's what this is. It's not what you think. It's inspiration. He's outsourcing it to the algorithm. He's announcing that, hey, listen, the juice, the tank in my tank is full, and it's running low, though. It was full when I started. It's running low on on the proper juice. I'm running on fumes here. Now, remember, Sirianni, I'll never forget when he took over as coach in Philadelphia and his decision when they were trying to figure out who was competitive at the NFL draft. They did rock, paper, scissors. That was Nick Sirianni. But he's only been there 5 years. This is not like Andy Reid in Kansas City. If Andy Reid said, listen, I've coached so long. How long, Andy? I need some help. I'd say, okay, you should still be providing the gusto if you're Nick Sirianni heading into year six. That's my belief there. So Sirianni says he's just using AI to uncover leadership stories to keep it fresh. He wants to keep things fresh in Philadelphia. The core principles, tough, detailed, and together. However, in Philadelphia, that is a dangerous confessional booth to walk out of, if you feel me on that. That's a little dangerous, right? Because here's the problem. Not everything needs to be hung on the clothesline. We don't need to see all the dirty laundry. We don't need to see that. Now, obviously, as a talk show host, it makes my job easier, so I guess I should not complain about this. Here we are, though, complaining. Like, some things, it's perfectly fine to stay private. And considering how popular those AI apps are, I'm sure that most NFL coaches, if not all, are playing around with them. Now, he's claiming it's not for X's and O's. It's all about some motivational stuff. I would say, though, you don't broadcast that to the locker room. You don't give a sermon about, hey, I found this motivational story. Win one for the Gipper. It doesn't really work. So Sirianni, he went down to Home Depot. He stepped on a rake, and he basically said, I'm out. I got nothing else left, so I got no more speeches, and I'm now one bad prompt away from addressing the Philadelphia Eagles before a matchup with the Cowboys, speaking Klingon. Well, that likely won't go well. Well, there was this motivational speech Star Trek did years ago. Captain Kirk, a friend of the show, actually hates the show, and he revealed that he spoke Klingon. Well, Captain Kirk doesn't speak. Kirk, he doesn't speak Klingon. Well, for that episode, he did. Okay, fine. It is the Ben Maller Show. If you would like to be part, 877-99 on Fox. 877-996-6369. We'll take your calls. I'm told we have a big announcement. A big announcement. I don't know what that is. I don't know what that means. And wait until you hear, later this hour, wait until you hear about an NFL star who has apparently ended a 10-plus year beef. A 10-plus year Cold War has come to an end for an NFL star. What is that all about? We'll get to it, and we will do it! Next. However, it is now green light go time. It is the A block. What hour is it? Let's find out.
3: Number four.
22: In the Lorena Theater in Sherman Oaks, California, coming to a town near you. She'll be in Fresno.
3: Beautiful weekend. City. Can't wait.
22: Beautiful Fresno. You know, Fresno, here's a fun fact. You want to hear a fun fact about Fresno?
3: I love fun facts.
22: Fresno is the
0: Ben Maller fun fact.
22: Largest city in the United States that is not off an interstate. How about that?
3: There's wow.
22: Fun fact. Yes. 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

0: It is the Ben Maller Show. We thank you for listening. We know you have options, not good ones at this time. We're here for you. And you can be part of the program. Lines are packed right now, so I won't give out the number. You can also hit us up on X at Ben Maller. That's at Ben Maller. Follow that account. You can interact with all the bits that we do all night, every night. Also, Lorena is here.
1: That's me.
0: She likes soy sauce, and you can sell her.
1: Not on my car.
0: FSR Tech Queen and Cooper.
2: Yummy.
0: Cooper Loops right over there. A Bronco fan. Programming note, tomorrow is going to be a newbie night. Hallelujah.
3: Hell yeah.
0: Another newbie night. I'll explain what that is if you're new to the show. You might have heard we have the same seven people that call up every night. So we'll have some new people. We hope. Who knows? That'll be tomorrow. Check it out. And back to it. All right. A few minutes away from hearing about an NFL star who has ended a 10-year plus beef. A Cold War has apparently ended. We'll get to that coming up in a bit. The caller I was going to go to hung up. Unfortunately, I think I know who that person is. I think there was a phony phone call. There was a phony phone call I was going to go to. I was going to unmask the phony phone call. I learned that as a kid from Scooby-Doo. And it's not there anymore. Let's go now. Big announcement. Let's see here. Let's go now to Viva Las Vegas. And we say hello to Slug in Vegas. Hello, Slug. Welcome.
4: What's up, guys?
0: There he is. The man, the myth, the legend. What's the word, Slug? I see a big announcement here. What is the big announcement? What do we got?
4: All right. Are you ready? Coop, you got it?
5: Breaking news from Fox Sports.
4: The Ben Maller Las Vegas meet and greet 2026 officially is on once again at the Stakeout Bar and Grill.
0: We're back.
4: Maryland Parkway, Las Vegas, Nevada.
0: Yeah, our third
4: Saturday, August 29th, whenever you want.
0: Outstanding. I just looked at my very busy schedule. I do not see anything on that schedule.
1: Are you available, Ben?
0: I believe, I'm a very important person, as you know, doing overnight talk radio. I am available, though. That is going to be so much. This is outstanding, Slug. Our third event there in Vegas. Now, we have to track down, I don't even know if he's still around, Mouthwash Mike. We got to track him down.
4: Oh, my. That's what I was going to say, is that I need, but let's. We need some of these legends to show up. He needs to show up.
0: Yeah.
4: Alf the Alien, a Piner. I'm gonna Shane and Des Moines.
0: There's no way Alf. Alf does not leave the Commonwealth, so that's not happening. So he's not showing up. But we get some big names. Who can we get? We get, what are some big names? With Supermarket Steve, Surfer Todd the comedian.
4: Surfer Todd,
0: we gotta get
1: Tammy
0: him.
1: In Vegas.
4: My homie Big Lou.
0: Big Lou from the LBC. He's on number two.
4: That's my homie right there.
6: I say Scott should fly out from Boston.
1: Yes.
4: I don't really love him, I'm just intrigued by Marcel. He's got to show up.
1: Yes. Nope.
0: No, that's not happening. Anthony in Anaheim. How about that? Natron, he shows up from Stockton. He always makes sure to show up to these things, so he'll show
4: mad
0: up there.
4: Mad Clown, let's see if we can move.
0: Oh, the Mad Clown. Yeah, he lives, where is he living? A farm in Texas now, the Mad Clown. We got to get him out there.
4: Oh, I love that guy.
0: Yeah, he's great. That artwork he did is outstanding back in the
4: Well,
0: this is
4: great.
0: Very exciting, Slug. August 29th. So you got over a month to get ready for this, to make the proper accommodations. We'll be hanging out. This is the spot. It's upstairs, right? The same spot we've been the last couple of years, upstairs there. And we'll have a karaoke, I think, I would assume, possibly, maybe, who knows?
4: You know it. Come on.
0: We'll do karaoke. Nothing better.
4: Might as well. I should have just entered my song from last year's meet and greet into the Malapalooza.
0: You could have done that. Now, Big Balls Bob, will he be there? Will he show up? I don't know. Maybe he'll be there. Maybe he won't. He won last year. A tremendous performance. Big Balls Bob.
4: Who's the other guy who took the bus there?
0: Oh, yes. What was that kid's name?
6: Dante?
0: Dante, yeah.
4: Hopefully
0: Dante will show up.
4: The other guy, I don't want to say, he's like Middle Eastern.
0: Well, there were a few guys. I don't know which. I don't know specifically.
4: Oh man, because I had to. He wasn't there last year, but the year before.
0: Oh yeah, I think I know who you're talking about. Yeah, I want everyone to be up there. All right, we'll promote it. It'll be great. Slugs, the hostess with the mostess. Are you excited, Lorraine? You were concerned. Lorraine was very worried we weren't going to do this.
1: Yeah, Big Lou, who's on number two. He was messaging me just to double check.
0: Yeah, so we're good.
4: I talked to Lou earlier. I assured him it was
1: good because he wants to get his tickets.
0: Hey, Lorena.
1: Yes.
0: Mike the Leprechaun could fly out.
1: I doubt it.
0: Mike the Leprechaun. Come on now.
1: I don't think he wants to.
0: He might fly out. You never know. All right. Well, Slug, thank you so much. I'm going to put that down. That date, August 29th, big event, Vegas.
6: My room's already booked.
0: My room is not booked, but I'll figure that out.
1: My room's booked too.
0: All right. Well, congratulations. All right. Thank you, Slug. You're the man.
4: Put a little discount code for the good hotels that I work at.
0: Oh, okay. Well, now you got my attention. So it's music to my ears. All right, there's Slug in Vegas. That's exciting. Hold on a second. Will you be showing up, Mike the Leprechaun? Will you be making an appearance there?
1: No.
2: Unfortunately, not that weekend. I'm going. Lorena, Sassy Lassie, be quiet, please.
0: Wow.
2: You were very good at the show. Sassy Lassie, you were dancing with Shakira, right? You know Shakira is 49. She looks great for 49. Anyways, I will be in Vegas, but not that week in August. And right now I'm up in New Hampshire. I'm up in Portsmouth, Ben.
0: Oh, you're in Portsmouth. I love one of my favorite cities to visit is Portsmouth. I always love making that drive. It's beautiful. If I were to live in that area, I think I might live in the Portsmouth area. I like it so much.
2: It's historic. It's great. So I'm in a car right now because my kids are up sleeping. So I will let them sleep. And the Red Sox have won 14 in a row. They're going for their all-time franchise record back when Ted Williams was a youngster. Anyway. Marcel lost the vote on the Palooza. Did you not announce that?
0: Yeah, well, thanks for listening. We did announce it in hour number one. It's all, you were sleeping. I know. Well, that's fine. I had to work. I had to do this thing.
2: My kids were waking me up to say, Daddy, stop snoring. Okay. So there you go.
0: All right. Well, go watch the Red Sox. You have a joke. A dad joke. This is a dad joke from Mike the Leprechaun. Here we go.
2: Okay.
1: I've wanted this my whole life.
2: What did the farmer say when he lost his tractor?
0: I don't know.
2: Where's my tractor? I'm going to be meeting Seuss Dogg. I'm meeting Seuss Dogg.
0: Oh, I want to meet Seuss Dogg. We didn't get to meet Seuss Dogg. I want to meet him.
2: I gave him a kitten. I gave him a kitten 2 weeks ago, and I'm going to check in on the kitten.
0: Okay. Well, congratulations. All right. Well, thank you.
2: And I have the Kobe Bryant cast, by the way. I was the one who bought that.
0: I think you bought his old jock strap, actually, not his cast. But thank you. All right. Let's get so worked up. It's just a radio show. What are you doing? Well, big news here, if you love the tabloids, is it true that Green Bay Packer legend, now journeyman quarterback who played for the Jets briefly and now the Pittsburgh Steelers, Aaron Rodgers, he has made up with his estranged family. Yeah, there are photos he posted. Rodgers posted a series of photos on social media of his family. He said, another bonding week, #fam. And there were his parents. His mom and dad were there. His older brother, Luke. And so
1: Casper,
0: after years of an estrangement, very public in the tabloids estrangement, Aaron Rodgers has apparently ended that. However, not all the way for Aaron Rodgers. It does appear that he still has a bit of a beef, Rodgers, with one of his other brothers from the Bachelorette guy, Jordan Rodgers. And that he was not photographed here and is not welcome. So that was the one absent. I know, very concerned about the family business of Aaron Rodgers. Very worried about that. Let's go to the phones here. Armadillo Andy is calling up. He is in Amarillo, Texas. Hello. What's going on, Andy? How can we help you, buddy?
3: Hey, how you doing this morning?
0: If I was any better, I'd be laying down on the sofa, but I'm not.
3: Well, I understand that. I'm on my way to work, so I can appreciate wanting to rest.
0: There you go. What's on your mind there, bud?
3: Well, I just heard your announcement that you're going to be in Vegas on the 29th. It's a Saturday, obviously, and it's on, it's my 38th birthday, so I'd like to try and make it out there. I've only been to Vegas a couple of times. Just give me another excuse to go.
0: Yeah, well, we'd love to meet you. Well, you know, one thing we're not ashamed of here, Andy, is promoting these type of events. We love to promote this crap, so we will let you know exactly. It's not on the Strip. The event is going to be off the Strip. And, you know, it's your birthday, so you might show up there and just have such a great time you forget to go to the event. That
1: I
0: has
1: always
0: happened.
1: Have the best time. I'm so excited.
6: It's only like 5 minutes off the Strip.
0: No, it's near
1: it's
0: you.
1: It's not far.
0: Yeah, it's near UNLV. It's cool. Well, it will definitely not be cool there in late August. It is going to
1: you
0: be.
1: You know, at first the smell in there was a little, you know, off-putting.
0: We're on the air.
1: But
0: Lori.
1: Now I like it.
0: What are you doing?
1: But now it reminds me of like.
0: We just encourage Andy. All we ask is you try to take a shower within the last couple of weeks before the event. That's all we ask. So, but be safe, and we'd love to meet you, Andy. So come on if you can make it, and we'll sing happy birthday. Are we allowed to do that? Sing happy birthday? No.
6: I mean, if there's karaoke, so.
0: Oh yeah, it'll be karaoke. Are you a good karaoke singer, Andy?
3: I've got a couple things I like to do. I don't know if I would classify it as good, but definitely.
0: All right. Just get hammered then. I don't know. All right. Well, thank you. Oh, look at that. Andy, this is great. Amarillo, Texas. Come out to Vegas.
1: Yeah.
0: You're going to hang out with us. Have a great time. How amazing is that going to be with him?
6: I'm hearing word that Robbie the Mariners fan is likely to attend.
0: No way.
6: Yep.
0: Oh, legend. And he's my go-to backup guy on the mailbag that I do on the podcast. He's there. Maybe Nico? How about Nico? Maybe we can get Nico from Vancouver to show up. That'd be big, right? Come on now.
1: That would be huge.
0: We love Nico, all the legends of the show. We got to get him to pop in there and say hello. So, anyway, that was the big announcement. Slug in Vegas. Hey, Slug, we got this guy Andy from Amarillo, and he says he wants to go, Slug. It's exciting. All right, Slug's not there. I thought he was there. Oh, he's not. Oh, he's there. Oh, Slug. Are you there, Slug? Yeah, Slug.
7: I'm here.
0: Okay. Hey, James, why don't you come to Vegas, James? Hollering James. You want to come to Vegas, James? Now, I don't want to speak for James. It does not sound like he wants to come to Vegas. Oh, this is good. It's our guy. It's my friend. Hey, James. James, you're on the air, James. Hold on. Mike, are you still there? Why didn't you hang up? We were done with you, Mike.
8: Because Coop didn't dump me. That's why.
0: No, he didn't
8: dump
0: me.
8: I'm still here.
0: All right. Well, say hello to Hollering James.
8: Hollering James.
0: All right. Say hello to James. Go ahead.
8: James, good morning. You are the same age as me. You need to stop snoring. It causes problems in the family. How are you?
0: Well, fortunately, he has no family, so you don't have to worry about that. We're his family. We're his family right here.
8: Yeah. Why am I controversial? You said the word controversial and polarizing, don't agree.
0: Well, Lorena finds you very controversial, and she finds you
8: Lorena
0: polarizing.
8: Lorena actually likes me. Lorena actually
0: Is that true, Lorena?
8: Me.
0: Is this all a radio bit
8: she
0: that you actually like the leprechaun? Is this true? No comment?
1: Yeah. You know, I try my best to be a nice person.
9: Nice.
0: Wow. Okay. All right, Mike. Well, thank you. Yeah, I'm going to hang up on you now, or maybe not. I don't know. We are moments away from one of our favorite bits on the show. We love this bit so much. It's called Cite the Bite, the great sports radio mystery, Cite the Bite. We play a little clip of audio from the world of sports the last 7 to 10 days. You have to then figure out who the person is. Now, if you want to play, call right now, 877-99 on Fox. We'll get to Cite the Bite, the great sports radio mystery. We'll get to it. We'll do it next.
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13: This is the show that has two pros and a cup of Joe.
10: Who is Joe?
13: LeVar Arrington, Brady Quinn, and Jonas Knox.
14: Congratulations to Spain.
15: Who did we pick?
14: I don't even know. Hey, I gave up when I thought I had Belgium, and it turned out I had Iraq.
16: Oh, wow.
14: So that's when I sort of gave up my my thought on who I had picked and selected. But Spain gets it done, man. And you could tell Spain was really, really concerned that that was going to end up going to PKs because they dominated the entire match. Couldn't get the first goal. Finally, in extra time, they're able to deliver. And, you know, Argentina had a couple of shots late. Messi had a couple of opportunities, but Argentina comes up short, and congratulations to Spain on the World Cup championship.
15: In New Jersey.
14: Viva España.
15: Yeah.
14: Now, did you see the, there was footage Argentinian fans.
15: Jonas, come on.
14: What?
15: What? Where'd you start with?
14: Did you see?
15: What?
14: Come on, Jonas. Well, no, there was footage of, and I asked this because you probably know that stadium, you know MetLife pretty well.
15: I've never been in MetLife.
14: Really?
15: Ever.
14: Okay, well, so there was footage of these Argentinian fans that were trying to cross the turnpike to get to the stadium because they couldn't figure out how to navigate that. And so
15: it is a little interesting area to navigate. It is. And I'm sure
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17: 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Is Messi the best male athlete of all time? Well, no, he's not. He's not the best athlete. I mean, Tom Brady is the most productive, accomplished football player and has never been close to the best.

0: organization and himself in prime position to be looked at as, yes, it is the New England organization that is the reason why we win at a high level. Yes, it's me, the owner, Robert Kraft, that is the main ingredient and the main reason why. So give me my bust and respect the fact that I'm one of the greatest owners of all time, most certainly in the National Football League.
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0: 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But the show is broadcast 4 hours a night. 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Now, there's a full podcast, the best of. Ryan in Shrewsbury tells me today is 1.9 seconds long. So, check that out. Big, big deal. No, not a big deal. Well, it is. But for us, it's a big deal. Ben Maller Show podcast, available everywhere. Do us a solid. The corporate weasels are overlords here at the company. Monitor the downloads. So, do us a solid. Help us out. Thank you. We're too cheap to pay for the bots. So, anyway. All right, here we go.
1: It's time now to Cite the Bite, where we play random generic sound bites. You know, inane sports and entertainment cliches spoken by so-called experts. You try to tell us who's doing the talking.
0: And away we go. It is Cite the Bite, the great sports radio mystery. And someone from the world of sports the last 7 to 10 days, listen closely and see if you can figure out who this person is. Here we go.
2: That's all I got.
0: Play it again, please.
2: That's all I got.
0: All right. Well, anyone get it right, I will go caller number five. Caller five. Lorena?
3: Ooh, I'm going to be optimistic. Caller number four.
0: No chance. Coop?
4: Caller number five.
0: All right. Play it again, play it again, play it
2: again. That's all I got.
0: All right. Let's go to the calls, and we'll start out. Who's up first here? Let's say hello to Pizza Papa in the leadoff spot. Pizza Papa, who is it?
5: Good morning, Ben. That was Jesse the Body Ventura.
0: Is that Jesse the Body Ventura? No. But thanks for you. I know. It was so close. It's Pizza Papa. All right. Let's see. Who's caller number two? Let's go to Wayne. My buddy Wayne in Mizzou. Hello, Wayne. You are my caller number two.
6: Speaking of Fresno, forever, my life would saved by my dear wife, a graduate of the Fresno State School of Nursing. God bless that institution. Oorah.
0: Luke, is it oorah? It is not. But thank you. Yeah, Wayne was in a very serious motorcycle accident a couple years ago. His wife.
3: Thank good for goodness for the nurses.
0: The nurses in Fresno saved his life. A happy store.
3: And he fell in love. Oh, love.
0: All right. And time for our first clue. Coop, what would that be?
4: He is a cousin of former basketball player Eddie Jones.
0: Oh, cousin of Eddie Jones. They had to trade him because of Kobe. I remember he was covering the Lakers.

0: Eddie Jones was a good player. Not a great player. Good player. All right. Let's go to the... Is this our guy Dante? Is this the Dante? Our buddy Dante from Vegas. Hello, Dante.
1: Hello, Ben Maller. I will be there in Vegas on the 29th.
0: Yeah! We're going to hang out with Dante again. All right, go ahead.
1: Eddie Jones.
0: Is that Eddie Jones? Well, that would be amazing, Dante, if that was Eddie Jones, man. No, but I'm glad you called in. Glad you're still listening, Dante. We'll hang out, man. It'll be fun in August there, the Big Maller meet and greet. Play it again, Lorena.
2: That's all I got.
0: Time for caller number four. Caller four.
3: You got this.
0: On Sight to Bite, the great sports radio mystery. Golden ticket on the
3: line.
0: You're
3: my champion.
0: Let's say hello to Mark on the north end. Mark, you are next up. You're my caller number four, Mark.
4: Ben, I believe that's definitely Blind Scott calling from Bushwood, the school for blind.
0: Is that Blind Scott? No. Oh, sorry, Lorena. You did not win. It is not Blind Scott. I apologize. All right, time for another clue, Koopaloop.
5: What's he was the NBA assist leader in 2024.
0: NBA assist leader in 2024. Who is it? Let's see. Does Danny DeVito know? Danny, you're next up. Caller number five, Danny.
6: Philip Burton. That's him, right? I heard that the other day.
0: There you go. Say it again. Say it again.
5: Tyrese Halliburton.
0: Tyrese Halliburton. You got that right. And it was caller six. Or was it caller five? That was caller
3: five. That was five. No,
0: oh, you won! Oh, my God, I won! I didn't realize I won! Danny DeVito, thank you for consuming way too much sports media content. That is Tyrese Halliburton, and yet again, all-time wins king at this game as well, who piggybacked off my work. I get full credit.
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5: This is going to be fun.
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5: Let's not overreact.
11: This is Covino and Rich.
12: Mike Tyson, if you missed it last night at the ESPYs, Mike Tyson's there presenting the award for, what was it, athlete? I don't even know. What was it, athlete of the year?
13: I think so, yeah.
12: I just saw the highlight. And Shohei Ohtani mumbles under, Mike Tyson mumbles under his breath. Take a listen.
14: And the ESPY award goes to, check this out, Shohei Ohtani.
15: Shohei could not be here tonight. He sends his gratitude and appreciation to ESPN and everyone who voted for him.
14: Shohei's the guy.
13: Shohei's the guy. So huh? Jake Paul accepts it on his behalf, and then Tyson asks him, the mic picks it up. Shohei the guy, right? Because he's saying, basically, I don't know. Is that a guy or a girl? I don't know.
5: Mike, where you been?
12: And but it's I'm Mike not surprised. I'm picturing Mike Tyson sitting at his ranch, smoking weed, just loving life. But I'm just shocked that he doesn't know the name.
13: No,
12: Shohei
13: it shows
12: Ohtani.
13: You how...
16: Shohei Ohtani.
12: Shows you how much in his bubble he is and how little he cares about anything else outside of boxing and his own life. Because we're talking about one of the biggest stars of our lifetime, like the Babe Ruth of baseball, who transcends baseball and sports. He's an international superstar, yet Mike Tyson doesn't know.
5: But if Mike Tyson's not watching sports highlights and he doesn't watch baseball, and I doubt anyone's really talking to Mike about baseball, and he's not in the circles you're in, Meaning, like,
13: you're just making excuses.
5: No, but I'm saying,
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19: Look, it's obvious the Yankees have made a commitment to Anthony. 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
11: 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What you need to know.
22: The Boston Red Sox have won 14 games in a row after edging Baltimore 6-5 with a solo homer bottom of the eighth. The O's, who had won seven straight, committed four throwing errors. Yankees and Tampa Bay each won. Cleveland hit seven home runs and downed Minnesota 13-4. The White Sox won again 10-3 at Texas. Milwaukee now has the best record in the majors. It's 63-37 after a win over the Mets and Freddie Peralta 8-3. Philadelphia held on to beat the Dodgers 10-7. Detroit won in 10 innings at the Cubs 8-6. Houston's Yordan Alvarez hit two more homers. He has 33. Houston sent Miami to a seventh straight loss 8-5. Seattle's alone in first in the AL West now after shutting out the Reds 8-0. Cal Raleigh a grand slam. And the Angels, with two runs in the bottom of the ninth, beat the Cardinals 3-2. I'm Steve DeSager.
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13: 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But if you're listening on the podcast, we appreciate you doing so. 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And what do you know? He's back. Lat's back.
29: Yeah. What up,
13: Bar? Woo! He's back.
29: What up, Bar? What?
30: LeVar's back.
29: What up, LeVar is back?
30: Well, usually we use this for LeVar. We don't use this for me. I don't know why I'm Lat somehow.
13: Lat's back.
12: You're the one that looks most like him.
1: No, okay.
2: Well, that is very true, Jonas. That is a good pull. That's a good pull.
1: Yep. That's not true. That's not true at all.
2: But secondly, Ladd is back, though. I mean, how was your vacay?
1: It was awesome, man. Honestly, we don't get chances to all get together and vacation like that as a family. So it was awesome. It created some great memories. Obviously, you know, there's some battles. You know, there's some battles that go along the way of traveling, you know. And my God, have things gotten expensive. I mean, you go out of the country sometimes between the VAT tax and everything else. I mean, holy cow. But my daughter had a great 10th birthday. Rest of the family, for the most part, was excited about it. And again, a lot of great memories. So it was awesome.
2: Nice.
12: Yeah.
2: Nice.
12: Yeah. Good. It's, I mean, you listen, you know, you didn't miss a whole lot. It's not like there was a lot of stuff happening. A bit of a surprising development, though, that took place is that apparently Ward Manuel, the Michigan AD, apparently there's no firing happening. They're just going to let him ride this whole thing out. And then at the end of this calendar year, he just goes his different direction and Michigan moves on and everybody lives happily ever after, apparently. Apparently that's
2: you guys know what he'll need. You know what What's he'll that? Need when he leaves?
12: What's that?
2: A pickup truck. And I respect a pickup truck.
12: That's a great point,
2: built to do
12: man.
2: The job without working with a fuss, and so will he. He'll want to use that Nissan Frontier. It's built for the weekend. Sounds like his are coming to an end. make sure you check out and get that tailgating weekend going with the right vehicle, the 2026 Nissan Frontier. I just figured I'd get it out the way.
1: Hey. Yeah, get business out of the way. I like it.
2: Yeah, I mean, since y'all was talking about, you know, Ward Manuel and he's leaving and, you know.
1: Wait, real quick, though. Is he going to have more time on the weekends or less time?
2: More time.
12: Yeah.
1: Yeah.
2: Yeah, that's why you need that good pickup so you could go whatever it is you're going to do, you know. Go fishing, go downtown. That pickup truck doesn't just do off-roading. It does. It goes on-roading, too. You know, you go into the city, you take that Frontier, you know.
12: Yeah.
2: Anyway, yeah.
1: Does it surprise you guys?
12: Yeah, I mean.
2: Yes.
12: It's surprising in the – I just assumed that this was going to wrap up pretty quickly and he was going to be gone, you know, last week, this week, whenever it was. It just makes me now look back on when he sort of spoke out so defiantly about, you know, going third person and Ward Manuel, and I'm not going to let people, you know, in essence, tarnish my name, et cetera, et cetera. I just wonder if he got the inkling that, hey, man, I'm not getting fired. Like, this is, you know, I'm going to go my separate way and they're going to go do their thing. But I looked at it and thought to myself upon seeing the news yesterday, he must have known that this was where this was probably heading, which is why he could act and speak out so defiantly about it. Because a lot of this stuff, I don't know how you argue that doesn't roll down on him based on what's happening just since COVID, past 5 years alone, 5-6 years alone. So,
1: well, I'll put it this way. I think some probably thought he was either going to like keep his job or get fired. And it always ends up somewhere in between. This is, in my mind, a settlement. I'm sure they came to him and they talked about the different courses they could go or the roads they could take going back to the Nissan Frontier. But in this case, I think it's a settlement is what it is. You know, because two things happen that I find fascinating. Like, you're forcing a guy out because of all the wrongdoing that's happened under his watch. However, again, he's brought you success. He's brought you national championships in the two biggest sports. So it's a delicate situation. So in doing so, they're keeping him on to essentially find his replacement or to be a part of that process of rectifying some of the things moving forward. That's what doesn't make sense to me, is if you're moving on from him because you feel like he's a part of the issue with what's been going on at Michigan for the past, you know, 5 or so years, however long you want to point back to. It doesn't make any sense then to make him a part of this process moving forward.
2: I think the fact it is a settlement 100%. I mean, his contract runs through June of 2030 if the information is accurate on his contract length. So to me, because he had the success, even with the dysfunction. Some would say you can't have success without dysfunction. You know, some would say you can't have two championship teams in two different sports, as y'all mentioned, the two main sports in basketball and football, without having a little bit of off the rails, off of the tracks happenings and actions. And so to me, probably the only reason why they're not firing him, one is, well, they won. It did. I mean, it worked. It was under his watch that these things took place that seemed egregious in the media. But I mean, when you think about the things, the rules that were broken and the things that they got caught for doing, is that something that falls on the AD or does that fall on the coaching staff? Right. And I know you could say, well, you got to blame leadership because they hired the person that hired those people, or, you know, you hired Juwan Howard, or, you know, you hired Harbaugh. But some would say they're okay with Harbaugh. No matter what happened, they're okay. Connor Stallions figured out we're okay with Harbaugh. You know, Sherrone Moore, that's a little different, but, you know, Sherrone Moore was on that staff. I'm just saying, how do you really, in theory, place what the actions of these individuals were doing on the AD? Like, I could see if the AD was aiding, like, hey, Sherrone, see Shorty over there? Yeah, I'm going to send one of my assistants over there to get her for you. Or, oh, I'm going to hire her so that she can work for you so you could smash that whenever you feel like smashing it. Like, hey, Connor, you know what? Let me help you with your strategy on how to steal signs, man. Like, I got a guy for you. Like, we're going to figure it out. You know, or the guy that's going in and getting all of the photos, like, hey, don't worry about it. I got somebody who can take away the codes, hack it, make sure you can see all the naked bodies that you'd ever want to see. Just keep us winning, buddy. Like, I understand if it went that way, but it didn't. And so to me, how do you say Ward Manuel is that the catalyst of the dysfunction that we've seen come from Michigan? That to me would be the reason why you give the man the opportunity to walk away with his head up and not having to be fired, and at least they didn't fire him in the fourth quarter of the national championship, or fire him during, you know, halftime of the NCAA tournament and tell him, you know, we're firing you during the show, but you can't finish being the athletic director for this national championship game. They're giving him till the end of the year. Respect is what it is.
3: So the law firm that looked in.
2: Did y'all like what I did?
3: I did. Yeah, right, trust there. Me. Okay. We got it. Right. We got it penciled in.
2: I don't want to talk about it, but I thought that was fun to mess with it.
3: The law firm that did the investigation into, you know, what was happening there released a statement that said the following, quote, neither the investigation nor the culture review found that misconduct was widespread throughout the department. The culture review found that weaknesses in accountability, organizational structure, oversight, and reporting created conditions in which misconduct was not always addressed consistently, promptly, or in accordance with university expectations.
2: Okay. And how exactly do you address that? You know what I mean? Like, these coaches are pretty, and you might be able to speak to it better than I can in terms of knowing it, Q, from a legal standpoint, but how exactly does a AD handle that? Because for what it's worth, if you're at a basketball school or at a football school or at both, like a Michigan, those head coaches are the more powerful figures. They're pretty much getting consulting from the athletic director. The athletic director ain't telling them what to do. It may seem like that's what it is, or maybe the way it's supposed to be, but your most powerful employees is your head coaches of the football team and of the basketball team. So what exactly, how are you supposed to handle getting the information from these people? They are in charge of handling their grass. Mow your own lawn. That's what Harbaugh was supposed to do. Sherrone Moore was supposed to do. Juwan Howard was supposed to do. They were Sharon was mowing lawns. He was mowing the lawn.
3: Amen.
2: All right. Anyways, Q, you could speak to it better than I can, but what is the athletic director supposed to do in terms of the reporting and all of those things that's going? Did he even know?

0: It's a lot of questions that there will be a gray area in terms of what is being communicated to the athletic director and what's being handled internally by the coaches and their staff.
1: Didn't Ward Manuel tell Sharone Moore not to have her travel with them?
2: Yeah.
1: So he did know. Like he did have an inkling that something was going on there. So
0: okay, he said it was appropriate to say don't travel.
2: He said it was a bad look, I believe, is how it was reported. And so, look, it is complicated. I don't think it's the same at every single school. I look at the structure this way because I think it's hard right now in college sports to look at the power structure, something you're pointing out, and understanding who exactly is responsible for what. I mean, you have now general managers on some of these football staffs, but you're like, all right, it's the same as the NFL, but do they have the same power? More often than not, no. You know, more often than not, it's not like a general manager in the NFL who sometimes is in charge of hiring the coach and is in charge of overseeing all of that and can make those sorts of decisions. Oftentimes at the college level, that guy's just in charge of kind of roster retainment, NIL, that sort of thing. And it stops there. The athletic director is almost like a vice president of operations within an NFL organization. Like they're close to the owner, meaning the president of the university or that board of regents, but they're ultimately, to your point, not as compensated as highly, and they don't have as much power per se. They just may have the ear of their president. And obviously there's dealing with all of these other sports, everything else they have to look at. So it is a bit of an odd structure only because football, men's, women's basketball, they've become so much more that priority at all these schools that the athletic director probably should be just assigned for those sports at the moment and have a separate athletic director that handles the other Olympic sports or the other non-revenue generating sports. And that'd probably be a better way of going about it because what you're tasked with or asked to do are two completely different things, in my opinion. You know, you're asking these athletic directors to, you know, help fundraise, help do all these things for sports that, you know, again, are a behemoth in regards to what the costs are associated, but also putting them on. So, you know, if you're talking about like what went on with Jim Harbaugh, what went on with Sharone Moore, is an athletic director going to be in the weeds and all of what's happening? No. But, you know, part of the compensation, part of the reason why, you know, you're getting what you're getting is because you kind of oversee all of it and you've got to be responsible for some of that. And so if you're a part of the hiring process, you've got to be responsible for the character, the personality of the coach you're bringing in. And so if you go back through the hirings and firings at Michigan since Jim Harbaugh, I mean, you could see why people could have an issue with Ward Manuel or he'd be a polarizing figure. I mean, after you win a national championship with Jim Harbaugh, you immediately hire Sharone Moore, who, yes, had his moments as an assistant on his staff, filling in for the gaps where, you know, Harbaugh's shortcomings came to light. But was he prepared for that? Was he ready for that moment? Obviously not. I mean, the program's taking a step back. There's no other way of looking at it. You know, you hire Juwan Howard. I love Juwan Howard. I loved watching the Fab Five. I really thought that was going to work out for Michigan. And obviously it didn't. And then you bring in Dusty May. And then that works out. But then he bounces because he's like the environment of college sports. Then I'm not sure that would have mattered whether he was at Michigan or anywhere else. It's just the environment that I think he wants to be in as a coach and quality of life. So there's all these things that have kind of added up. And then you go through the past transgressions, the Connor Stallions, you know, the Jim Harbaugh infraction, whatever else you want to throw in this category. And there's just a lot there. So I think the tough thing about all this is most athletic directors, much like the coaches that have been through this era of NIL and transfer portal and how things are transitioning, they're in a tough spot. Like they're trying to manage all of this. Meanwhile, trying to manage people and people can do some dumb things, make some poor decisions. But when you're in a position of power, when you're a figurehead, when you're one of those people like Ward Manuel, unfortunately it falls under your purview. Like that's part of the job. So I don't expect him to be able to even persuade a head coach if he's going to make certain decisions and so forth. But he does have to be able to hold him accountable. And I think that's, in some instances, that's kind of what we had here. But I also think with how the things turned out for Sharone Moore, I think that might have been the writing on the wall for Ward Manuel. Because that's a huge decision at Michigan. Like, you've got to get that decision right. And with as bad as it looked, I think there were a lot of people who are like, we need to get someone in here who's willing to hire a guy that can get this thing turned in the right direction. And so Kyle Whittingham will do that at Michigan. But my concern now is, if you're a Michigan fan, you're hiring a new athletic director that's going to be hiring the next guy. Kyle Whittingham's up there in age. So he's going to set this, the foundation of what this is going to look like for the short term. You got to be able to have an athletic director who's going to be able to bring in the next guy that's going to bring you back to that mountaintop. And that's not an easy task at all.
1: And
0: go to the big house this year. Well, I hope they have that confusion for a little while longer. Just a little while longer.
1: Well, I mean, you're going to need a guy that can handle.
0: You got to have a guy.
1: Well, you're going to need a guy that can handle a lot going on at once, that can multitask. And the perfect guy for that gig is Tom Brady. Goes back home.
0: Thought you were going to say Brady Quinn.
1: No. I'm saying, Michigan alum.
0: I mean, why not add that to
1: home.
0: Your resume, right?
1: Listen, that's pretty much the last thing to check off at this point. I mean,
0: no,
1: he'll be at
0: not.
1: WrestleMania
0: he'll find
1: next
0: something
1: year.
0: More. I mean, he's out here flicking off Paul. He's
2: hold on.
0: You know,
2: on. That's a separate subject.
0: He's a media.
2: We need an entire segment for the Tom Brady thing.
1: It's like, listen,
0: tension whore, man. He's overcompensating for that jiu-jitsu warrior that took his chick, man. He's got to tighten up. These Michigan cats, man, they're handling things the wrong way. You got Plan B's out here. You
2: are
0: got
2: they, are they
0: the
2: crashing out?
0: You got crashing out, man.
1: By the way.
0: Crashing out.
1: Imagine, by the way, imagine being that DoorDash driver. It's like, wait,
0: come on,
1: what?
0: Yeah.
1: You're walking through a
0: which
1: Walgreens.
0: Sharon Moore is on this. Like, what? Sharon Moore?
1: You're walking through a Walgreens going, all right, so if it's not this brand, what's the alternative? Like, it's like, I don't know. What am I doing here?
2: Here's what I appreciate about the Michigan fan base, the alumni base, everything else. They've taken a page out of the Bill Clinton playbook. They're like, deny, deny, deny until like they prove otherwise.
0: I did not see that plan B make it to the house of the person in question.
2: The DoorDash report was leaked out a long time ago. And everyone tried to throw it to the wayside. They're like, how ridiculous does that sound? And my response was always, so ridiculous that it's probably true. Because that's college sports. I'm telling you, man, when you walk these sidelines, when you talk to different people who are involved with different universities, you hear some wild stuff. And not to go back to the power of it, but like, LeVar, you're talking about, you know, what's an athletic director responsible for and how much power they have. Think about Texas Tech. Like, if you look at Texas Tech's structure, like what Cody Campbell wants, he gets. I mean, I know I was gone for a portion of this, but like, he's paying off the attorney state general, he's donating to his campaign, and all of a sudden the next day, it's like Brennan Sorsby's good to go. Like, there are so many things that are happening right now in college sports that are fascinating that as far as the power struggle or the structure of it, it's oftentimes the richest donor. Like, the richest donor is the one that has the most power. He can probably call a play from the press box if he wants, depending on how much money he's giving.
0: They're gonna start to offer stuff like that. You best believe it.
2: Yeah.
0: It's coming.
2: Hell yeah.
1: Imagine Sharon Morris like game planning for Minnesota, and he gets a call. He's like, man, I don't have time for this. Here, I'll just DoorDash it.
0: Hey, play number four, Sharon. hey, coach, play number five. What do you mean? Read it.
1: All right, man.
0: ZX in route double. What? Zigzag, wiggle, wiggle, waggle, waggle. Like, what? Play number four. I'm play number four, coach.
1: Just ridiculous. It is two pros and a cup of Joe here on Fox Sports Radio. LeVar Arrington, Brady Quinn, Jonas Knox with you. We are going to have the usuals coming up later on. We do have another edition of In Case You Missed It. We're also going to have another edition of What Are You Watching? Pete Prisco is going to stop by. We've got the leftovers. All of it is yours here on this three-hour extravaganza. Up next, though, big-time move that you probably saw coming a while back. That's yours here on FSR.
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14: 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That means the amount of time your muscles are engaged during a movement, the slower the movement, the harder it will be until you reach the point where you can't do another rep with good form. 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So important. 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

0: It's Two Pros and a Cup of Joe, Fox Sports Radio. LeVar Arrington, Brady Quinn, Jonas Knox with you here. Coming up in a little over 15 minutes from now, we are going to have another edition of In Case You Missed It. That'll be yours right here on FSR. But right now, it is time for the Tire Rack Play of the Day.
1: Swung on and destroyed! It's on its way! Upper deck just short! Going sail away! Grand Slam! Cal Raleigh!
0: 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Nearly had a walk-off walk as the play of the day last night, but unfortunately, Alex Bregman decided to swing at a ball that was at his knuckles.
2: For what team? For what team, Jonas?
0: The Chicago
2: tough
0: Cubs.
2: For the Cubs fans.
0: Son of a bitch, man.
2: Nice.
0: Runner on second, no outs.
2: I'm glad it didn't work out for the Cubs.
3: Hey, Patty, just so you know from now on, if you keep letting him put Cubs highlights as our Tire Rack play of the day, you're going to get fined every single day you let him do that. There's way too many highlights for other baseball teams. We got to stop with this.
0: I don't know what to tell you.
4: Hey, at least I'm good for today.
0: I don't know what to tell you, man. Like he picks
5: at least
0: us.
5: I'm good for today.
3: Patty, you gotta stop letting him micromanage you, dude. It's all right.
0: I'm not.
3: You can make your own decision here.
0: I don't get in his ear. Like he just knows.
3: Yeah, you do.
0: He just knows what. You got to play the hits, and he knows what people care about.
3: Yeah. It's good the Cubs came back in the game. They're getting smoked in the beginning.
0: They were. They definitely were.
2: I wouldn't have known.
3: Shelled, as someone would say.
0: Clutch home run. Yeah, that's pretty disrespectful. You can't just appreciate the KNOX note that you got last night. But
3: I don't know what that means.
0: Yeah,
3: appreciate it. I'm just telling you.
0: Hey, the Ryan Clark era at ESPN has come to
2: here
0: an
2: y'all
0: end.
2: Go.
0: What's
2: I had to do it? What this
0: what
2: is
0: do you mean?
3: Your teammate? That's your teammate.
2: This
3: bar.
2: Is news. Nah, y'all not gonna pull me into this conversation.
0: No, no, no. You brought it up last segment.
2: No, I did not. You saw what I did?
0: Who was you alluding to?
3: You 100%.
2: Who is you talking about?
3: You 100% brought it up.
2: Who is y'all talking about?
0: So Ryan Clark has been. Now I'm trying to figure this out. Was he fired? Was he let go? Was he, you know, was there an out? Like people are trying to say, well, it was part of, you know, layoffs that are coming, which sucks, man. I don't want to make light of that because I've been there. It's awful. Yeah. But there was apparently the news outlets, Outkick being one of them, had reached out because they had gotten wind that there was a decision that was coming on Tuesday. ESPN told them they weren't ready to make a statement yet. And then while Ryan Clark was on the air doing a show, they decided, you know what, let's just let him find out now as opposed to having to find out through social media and various news reports. And they told him during a break that he was going to be let go. And he proceeded to just leave right then and there. And that's that. So middle of the show. Goes to a segment, takes a break before he comes back for, I believe, the final segment. And he's not on camera because he decided to walk out upon finding out during a commercial break that that was it. And that's a wrap.
3: Hmm.
0: So a lot of people point to the on-air dust up with Peter Schrager as being sort of the, all right, we got to make a move here eventually. This doesn't feel like it's working. Things went sideways off the air, apparently, between those two. And I'll be honest, I didn't think and I'm the non-player. Comments like that don't bother me. Like, if you guys were to tell me, well, you didn't play. But if you guys were to tell me, well, you didn't play, so you can't understand. Well, that's true. I mean, that stuff doesn't bother me. I think it's more the other stuff as well, too. Piled on to all this.
3: What other stuff, Jonas?
0: Well, you know, I mean, he went after my good friend Brady Quinn.
3: Oh yeah,
0: and I was loyal to him. At least one of us was on this show.
3: Here's what I'd generally say about this is it's a tough business in the sense of, you know, people get fired this way. You know, people get let go this way, and I don't wish that upon anybody. And there will be more today too, as ESPN is obviously going through a lot of these rolling, you know, cuts. But there's no good way to do it in that case. Like, I feel like ESPN was kind of put in a tough spot when they're getting calls, people keep reaching out, someone's eventually going to tip him off, and then it becomes a distraction too for him and for the show. So it was, again, there's no appropriate way of handling it. They were just trying to handle it because that's the world we live in now. They would rather tell someone to their face first as opposed to them hearing it somewhere else. And there is an amount of respect you have to have for people who are trying to do that, trying to do the right thing. In regards to him, and his, I mean, I don't like talking about other people's job security. I just think this is probably a sign that, and honestly a good sign for ESPN, that they're getting away from people who are obsessed with looking at topics in sports through one lens. Instead of looking at it from a meritocracy standpoint and merit, looking at it through one lens and purely one lens. Because that's been a slippery slope, and there's been some people that have moved on.
2: What lens is that?
3: You're only through race. Only through race. And so instead saying, like, hey, I'm going to look at this wholeheartedly, and I'm not going to look at the race factor. I'm just going to look at it's sports. Like, sports are the ultimate meritocracy in America. And unfortunately, there's, like, narratives now being spun all the time to play politics. And it's gotten away from, like, what I think we all remember in our childhood, where you used to turn on ESPN and you used to watch the highlight show and you used to enjoy it. You used to have fun. You used to, like, you know, hear jokes and, you know, watch the awesomeness that was every athlete that played. And there wasn't this side, like, conversation where you were, you know, questioning other stuff that doesn't matter. Like, you just come here for sports. That's all you should be talking about. So my hope is that's the direction that we're getting back to collectively, not just at one place, but at all places. Because it takes away from what these athletes are achieving, what these coaches are achieving, when we stop talking about that and we start talking about other stuff.
2: All right.
0: LeVar, where does this story land with you?
3: I say, LeVar, do you want us to tell everyone who's coming to Up On Game? You want us to give a little announcement here?
0: Is that true?
3: And put people up on Game? That's what I'm hearing.
2: I wouldn't be opposed to it.
3: That's what I'm hearing.
2: Hey, Ryan, if you're listening to the show, get at me.
0: I just want to be clear.
3: I mean, there's no loyalty. We get it. We get it.
2: What do you mean there's no loyalty? I'm loyal. I'm super loyal. I'm loyal to the soil. What y'all talking about?
3: It all goes around, comes around, you know?
0: Listen, man, it sucks. The names that'll come out later on, that's going to be rough.
2: I mean, is Stephen A's name going to be on that?
0: Oh, no.
2: Oh, because, he's the main race baiter, if you ask me, isn't
0: him,
2: he?
0: Him or
2: he's
0: Pat?
2: Like he's the king of the race baiters, isn't he?
3: No. I don't view him as that.
0: Huh? He and Pat McAfee are good to go. Like, they're going to build Pat around those guys as long as they can. Yeah.
2: Pat is hot. But I'm just sad. It's interesting. I'll just say this. He is a race baiter, by the way, and he does have a way of going about it in a way that's kind of, to me, it's a little bit of an irritant. But that's just a personal opinion on it. I do think that what you wanted to do was frame it as the Black Lives Matter day and age, the inclusion day and age has run its course, and there is fatigue for that approach, if that is what you're leading in with. Now, I will say this though, the show that he was on never won any awards. He's on the show. It wins two. I believe it won two Emmys while he was on the show, a host of the show. And it performed at a high level. So I guess if you're winning awards isn't good enough for you to maintain your gig. Was it a relationship deal that blew it up? Let me finish. Hold on. You got your head though. Hold on. Just let me finish real quick. Y'all was waiting for me to make a comment. I'm going to make a quick comment.
0: I didn't
2: on
0: say
2: it.
0: Anything.
2: Your hand is up. Now you're already about
3: we
2: to jump
3: actually
2: in. I haven't even
3: we
2: finished.
3: Actually fully expected you to World
2: your
3: Cup this one and just
2: up.
3: Take the segment
2: your,
3: off.
2: Your hand is up. Your hand is up like you're about to jump in on. Y'all didn't already found a way to interrupt me now where we're at right now.
3: Up On Game.
2: All I'll Saturdays. Say is, It's a really good show, and it is all black, by the way. I mean, I think. I mean, TJ's black, I believe. Okay. he claims it, and I don't argue with him about it.
3: Are you sure?
2: Listen.
3: Like, we couldn't claim him?
2: No. Oh, man, no. It would be a different up top. It wouldn't be your community that would get the up top from him. Anyway, all I'm saying is that for me, you said there couldn't have been a different way, or they would have tried to do it a better way. I'm not sure how you stated it. They could have let the man.
3: Do you want me to restate it?
2: They could have let him know before the show that he was being let go. They didn't have to say, "Oh, well, we got to try to find him before the show's over. It's about to be released." Like, they could have let him know. But here's the thing: if you're in this business,
3: I'm saying they chose to probably do it in a different manner since he was scheduled to work, and then do it after that. Which,
2: but that's what I'm saying.
3: I get what you're saying. But you have to also ultimately understand too that they might have been put in a pinch, because I do think some people are acting like ESPN took this out on him. It's like, dude, they're paying him $2 million.
2: I don't really care what their reasoning was. I've been in this business long enough, and if you've been in this business as long as I've been in this business, if there's one thing you know about it, is that they will let you do your. In fact, if you've been in our business long enough, that's a running joke. Like, oh, made it through another one. because that's when they let you go, people. Yeah. Let's have a reality check here. It ain't black. It ain't white. I know plenty of white dudes that was let go as soon as they said, signing off for today. I'll check you out tomorrow. Have a good night, right?
4: 20 minutes after we got off.
2: Come
4: the air.
2: On, man.
4: They pulled me into the office.
2: They targeted him. This is not a conspiracy. What people in media do is hold things close to the vest for as long as they can. They will not disclose what they're doing until they're doing it, unless they are forced to do it. So I didn't take any type of personal type of feel to it. If they were planning on firing him, could they have let him know? Did they know before he was on the schedule? Who knows? Did they know before he did that show? Absolutely. Could they have let him go before the show? Absolutely. But did they have him scheduled, and did they want him to do the show?
3: That's the issue, because you can't fire someone before they come on the show. I mean, that's too big of a risk for the company.
2: They
3: either are going to show up or they're going to wild out.
2: And that's the thing, right? That's the reason why you don't let them know before the show.
3: That's why people usually get fired on Fridays. That's the reality of it.
2: There you go.
4: Well, there was one station out here. I think it was it 97.1 that had Adam Carolla on,
2: and had the nerve to let him know before it was his last show.
4: They made the mistake to let him know a Thursday after his show with one show left. And he took a blowtorch.
2: Yeah. Fired them off. I ain't heard it, but I can only imagine, because that's what people do. That's how cats react. It's an old school approach. It's an old school tactic that has been around for a long time. It's just part of our business. It really is. So the idea of it is, you can't ever think that you've done so much and you've done so well that your name can't be the next one on the chopping block. You got to always be creating your value, and that value extends beyond the parameters of cracking the microphone or being in front of the TV, the cameras. It just does. And if you don't bring any more value than that, then you don't have any leverage. We could say Pat McAfee, but Pat McAfee built his following. He has a following. For those who will argue and say, well, so does Ryan Clark. Ryan Clark does have a following outside of ESPN. The Pivot is a wildly successful podcast, and it generates a lot of money from sponsor dollars. So Ryan Clark will be fine doing the Pivot as long as the Pivot continues to perform at the level it does. But when you talk about somebody like Pat McAfee and what his following has been able to do and what it's been able to create, he creates a value that makes him worth more to have than to compete against. And that's why he's on there. That's why he's able to say curse words on the air. He can wear the outfits he wants to wear and do things the way he wants to do, because he built his brand that way.
5: And it'll be no different than Ryan Clark being in the position he was in when he was able to get as far as he did, leveraging what Q mentioned earlier. There was a time where race relations and what's going on in our country, racially speaking, was a major hot button item. And that's what the networks were hiring, was people that could speak to it and what they perceived as the credibility to be able to speak to it. Just like his time frame has come to an end, when you lean into something that much, if your time frame of what that is that you're representing comes to an end, your time may come to an end. So you got to just keep building your value, try to build, as you mentioned, on meritocracy, and go from there.
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1: Two pros and a cup of Joe, Fox Sports Radio, LeVar Arrington, Brady Quinn, Jonas Knox with you here. Coming up top of next hour, a little over 10 minutes from now, it is blowhard season in the world of football. 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
1: Guys, the LIV Tour just can't catch a break. More trouble surrounding the tour. The latest when a Canadian-based technology company that supplied LIV Golf's Any Shot, Any Time features during its broadcast, they've sued the league for more than $1 million for outstanding unpaid invoices and lost revenue. Mobi Systems Group filed the lawsuit in the U.S. District Court in Miami on Friday, and the lawsuit alleges that LIV Golf failed to pay its licensing fee of a little over $820,000 and over $100,000 in usage fees for the season. They're also seeking additional damages of over $200,000 in lost revenue for the remaining six events in 2026 after it says LIV Golf breached its two-year contract, which was set to expire on December 31st. I mean, come on, man. Like, let's, you know, I mean, we talked
3: about.
1: Weren't
3: they bragging about Saudi money? Like, oh, it don't end. That money deep. Like,
1: it does when they pull
3: where
1: it.
3: Where your money at, player?
1: It does when they pull it. We talked about Ward Manuel, and, you know, when was that thing going to be wrapping up here, as we discussed when the, you know, that the findings came out last week or the week before. I mean, when's this thing going to wrap up?
4: When they run out of money, which it sounds like we're getting closer and closer to that as the creditors are going to start lining up now. I would imagine they'll exhaust all efforts to keep this thing afloat, but this is a sinking ship. They're taking on water. They can't find a way of bailing off enough to keep them afloat. It is slowly sinking. It's just a matter of time. And it's funny, like, it's only... They are basically one player away. If Bryson DeChambeau leaves, that's kind of it. Like, it's a wrap, I think, because I'm not sure who else drives as much attention

0: as he does based on this most recent major championship and everything he does in the digital world and on social. So that's it. But I think Bryson even knows it's a sinking ship, and I think he's looking for some place to park or some way of getting back to the PGA Tour. So it's a foregone conclusion. It's over. It's just a matter of when.
1: And by the way, a guy can't step down on some weeds behind him to get a better shot. You know, like that's not allowed all of a sudden. It's ridiculous. And you get Rory McIlroy.
2: Maybe they'll let him get to the 13th hole, the 14th hole. Somebody's going to find him on the greens and be like, hey, you know. I didn't know if you know this, but we let you go.
1: I mean, look.
2: Up to you if you want to finish your round. But
1: that would be
2: unfortunate.
1: It's over.
0: That is not a nice way to treat your future cast.
1: Yeah, come on.
0: Your future partner. And up on game.
2: What do you mean? Me treating? I ain't treating nobody anyway.
0: You're joking about it now, man. That's up on game.
1: Up on Clark.
0: Two Saturdays from now. 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
20: The Red Sox won their 14th straight game, 6-5 over Baltimore, which had won 7 in a row. Tampa Bay ended a 5-game losing streak, winning at Toronto 7-1. Yankees over Pittsburgh 8-5, 2 homers for Jazz Chisholm. Cleveland hit 7 home runs in the first 7 innings and defeated Minnesota 13-4. The White Sox won again 10-3 at Texas. Milwaukee defeated the Mets and Freddie Peralta 8-3. Philadelphia held on to down the Dodgers 10-7. Seattle 8-0 over Cincinnati. The Mariners now alone in first in the AL West. Cal Raleigh with a grand slam. Houston sent Miami to a 7th straight loss, 8-5. 2 more homers for Yordan Alvarez. He has 33. The Angels, with 2 runs in the bottom of the 9th, edged the Cardinals 3-2. WNBA, New York over Dallas in overtime. Minnesota won a close one, 105-102 at Seattle. Alex Palou took the IndyCar race at Nashville. I'm Steve DeSager.
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0: Did you hear any of this while you were vacationing, Brady? Any of this stuff?
1: Actually, no. There were a fair amount of like different DJs who were around some of the pools or spots we were at, but they weren't playing like any sort of reggae or Caribbean music. It was interesting. Hmm. So I thought like maybe you'd hear a little bit, but when we were initially going into the country, and we went to the Bahamas, so that's where our you know, we want to take a family vacation and for our daughter's 10th birthday, and that was what we decided upon. And as we were going through the customs line, there was like a 3-person band. Dude, these guys were probably all had to have been like 70 plus, because they would get about half a song out and then they'd just take a break and then he'd come back and get another like minute or two. But you could tell there was like, they were trying to add to the vibe and make it feel like the line was going faster to get in through customs. But you know, even the guy singing, you kind of would give up on a few verses, but that was about the only reggae or like Caribbean music that we heard while we were there, just waiting in the customs line. And boy, did we pick the wrong line. Not sure how that happened, but it took our line about 15 minutes, 20 minutes longer than the other line we could have went in.
0: Well, you came back here and we got the music for you. So, you know, you left vacation,
1: right, yeah.
0: You know, now you feel like you're back on vacation, and it is hour two off and running here on Two Pros and a Cup of Joe.
1: I would say this, man, vacations are for me. I got about 2 days, maybe 3 days, and then I start getting antsy. I'm like, all right, I gotta do more than this. Now I'm like getting the kids in competitive situations, you know, they're like racing and all this. I just need some sort of competitiveness or something else in my life. Like, it's just, I could never be one of those people who just hangs out. You know, I just not wired that way.
0: Did you go golf at all? They got any golf courses there?
1: No. Oh, no, there are, but I was just with the kids the whole time. There was a water park there, so we were with kids a lot, doing slides and playing in like the wave pool and all kinds of other stuff. So it was neat. It was honestly, it was a great spot. I'd go back there, you know, all the time, if it wasn't for the fact that we've got an 18-month-old who didn't want to sleep for about two of those nights.
0: So. Did you have a couple of cocktails while you're there? Did you get after?
1: Yeah. Well, there's also a thing like, I'm not a daiquiri guy by any means, but I feel like when you're in some of those Caribbean destinations, you kind of have to partake a little bit in that. Yeah. Is that fair?
0: A little umbrella, you know, a cherry.
1: Not an umbrella. It's just when it's hot out, it's nice to have like a decent, you know, decent little daiquiri. You know, partake a little bit in that.
0: Yeah, it's nice. That is
2: I
0: nice.
2: Rock with it. Run with a daiquiri or a Miami Vice, where they put the daiquiri with the pina colada,
1: you know,
2: you got to get with it.
1: The problem is you can only have so many of those. You know, you can't throw down more. I think even two is too much. And there was a couple times where I thought I was going to lose it on one of these slides because it was spinning you around. And I was like, oh, man. Like, Alicia didn't want to finish hers. So I just kind of polished that off. And then I pulled into some slide where we were spinning around in circles. And I got off that thing and thinking, all right, this might come right back up.
0: Yeah, I'm more of just a beer guy. Real man of the people. Nothing fancy. God. I don't need umbrellas.
2: That's some beers. That'd be $10, man.
0: That's $10 because I'm a man of the people.
2: Passive aggressive, bro.
1: It is passive aggressive. They didn't have any IPAs though, so you would have been out of luck.
0: Because I'm a hard hat lunch pail guy who likes to drink a beer and not a daiquiri. That cost me $10.
2: Oh God.
0: That's okay. All right.
2: That's fine.
1: Is it Kalik? Man. Is Kalik how you pronounce the beer they've got down there?
0: I don't know. What is it?
1: I thought LeVar might know. I assume.
2: No, I don't know. I don't know. I'm sorry.
1: Oh, all right.
2: Yeah. I know about Red Stripe.
1: Yeah, they didn't have any Red Stripe.
0: Well, listen, it is Two Pros and a Cup of Joe here on Fox Sports Radio. LeVar Arrington, Brady Quinn, Jonas Knox with you. You can find us on the iHeartRadio app, and you can find us on hundreds of affiliates here. 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And a reminder, train to push past the pain, not athletes, just people, the men, women, and children trafficked every day in the United States, sometimes by a person they trusted, some by their own families. Blue Campaign continues harnessing the global energy from the World Cup to help raise awareness and break the silence of human trafficking. 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So SEC Media Days are off and running. And if you want to find yourself a room full of blowhards, just walk in there and just yell blowhard at the top of your lungs, and everybody's going to turn around thinking you're talking to them. It is a it is quite the scene. And that scene and the star of the scene for this edition is Greg Sankey, the commissioner. The SEC is not a fan of the Protect College Sports Act. And Greg Sankey also said that, you know, the conversation surrounding breaking away and the entire conference breaking away are a real conversation with this.
3: So they're real. People have talked about that. They've opined about the frustrations that bring them to the point of saying we should look at something significantly different. I do not believe that is a leverage point. I think that's just honest communication. And so understand that beneath the observation is frustration. But I also know the pride with which I spoke of 13 national championships, and there is meaning and value. And I do think a national expectation that we participate in a national organization. But that national organization must function in a healthy manner.
0: So the latest from Greg Sankey, the threat to break away if they don't get what they want in the SEC. So here we go.
1: And just to be clear, what the SEC is claiming and talking about is that they don't feel like the College Football Playoff Committee has recognized the difficulty of playing in that conference. So one of the moves that the conference has made in order to appease the College Football Playoff Committee and the rest of the college football world is they've finally adopted going to 9 conference games. And so they feel like this will undoubtedly be the move that makes the SEC appear superior to all the other conferences in college football. So I've got a few issues with this. Like, but before the SEC has moved to 9 conference games, they first off have had the most teams that have gotten into the expanded 12-team playoff. So they're already receiving a bit of favoritism in that way. Meaning if you get the most access, the most entries, and I'm talking obviously at large bids, you're already getting the benefit of the doubt. That seems to be clear. That's the first thing. The next thing that plays a role in this, and there might be some people who take issue with it, but I would just say this is my opinion. You can try to disagree however you want, but there's now a lot of data coming out that proves this. The SEC, by and large, has more teams that are overrated every single year to start the season than any other conference in college football. Meaning, whatever their preseason ranking is, if you look at how they are ranked at the end of the year, there's no conference who has more teams that drop more spots than the SEC. So they're not only getting the benefit of the doubt at the end of the season, when it comes time to allow teams to get in as at-large bids into the college football playoff, they're also getting the benefit at the start of the season. Texas A&M in particular, who might be one of the most overrated teams in college football that continually keeps getting high rankings to start a season and then falls off on the wayside. Now, a lot of people are going to argue that, well, that's because they play an SEC schedule. But when you really start to break down some of the common opponents, like Arkansas, for example, and go look at some of those matchups and how that played out through conference play, and go look at the drumming they took from Notre Dame last year, for example, it really doesn't stand up. And in particular, when you look at these teams and how they match up, come the postseason, where the SEC is also, even with their best, the best of their conference that has made it into the playoff, have struggled, unless they're playing themselves, and then obviously someone's got to win. So what the SEC is clamoring for is that they feel like since the expanded playoff has taken place, they have not been rewarded for the gauntlet of which they play. And so now they're going to add a 9th conference game, which the Big Ten has played forever. The Big 12 has played. The Pac-12 used to. I mean, you can go through the list of conferences that play 9 conference games. And that's been an Achilles heel for a lot of those conferences because of the additional conference game has led to them stumbling and not making into the old 4-team playoff. That was the old argument. So now we're all on a little more level playing field, which I think everyone would agree is what's best for college football. The problem now is the narrative is that the SEC shouldn't be penalized for playing that additional conference game. So not only do they not want to be penalized for their SEC championship game, which they are the only Power Four conference that did not have a team that lost, not move back. Remember? Remember how that worked out last year, where there was no issue whatsoever with the loser of the SEC championship game, whether they got in the playoff or not? Meanwhile, everyone else dropped spots. Everyone else moved back in the rankings, but the SEC were able to hold strong. So now they want the same thing for the regular season. The SEC is living in a world of delusion. They seem to think that this narrative of, well, we've got more depth. Okay? Like, I'm willing to admit you might be able to put together a handful of you know, teams and maybe one or two more than the Big Ten, but you're not, no one's graded by the parity within the middle of the pack. You're graded by the top. Like, who's the best? In the last 3 years, it's been the Big Ten. And it hasn't just been one team. It's been multiple teams that have now since dominated. And so instead of, you know, continuing to belabor this point that we're such a tough conference, there's so many, all these things, instead of talking about that, why don't you talk about how you're going to get back on top of college football? Because that narrative seems to not be coming around anytime soon, based on the coaches, based on Greg Sankey and everyone else within the SEC.
2: I don't know, man. That's a tough one. The whole idea of them threatening to leave, I think it's because it's inevitable that they're going to leave. And whether they're able to find a way to try to justify it, I just think that where college sports is going right now, am I naive to say, or am I ahead of myself to say, because, and we talked about this with Ward Manuel earlier in the show, alluded to it, touched it a little bit. The amount of monies that has to be raised now to build a roster is pretty crazy. It's pretty crazy, and it's going to continue to go up. If you want to stay relevant and competitive, you know, we just heard Marshall Faulk talking about black college football is dead. And when he says it, let me not misquote him, but basically saying that if you prove that you can play at a high level out of black college, you're getting taken away. You don't have to worry about them flying under the radar until they get to a NFL camp, a pre-draft workout, whatever it may be. The scouts are going to identify every player that is in college football that can help a team in a Power Four school. The amount of monies that are going to have to go into paying these kids. I just had a cousin. He was out Penn State. He was going to Penn State, Penn State, Penn State, Penn State, all the way Penn State. Goes on a visit to Nebraska. Nebraska knows that he's Penn State through and through. He's going to Penn State. It was going to be announced, and they offered him a much bigger bag, a significant amount more than what he was getting offered anywhere else. It's a new day and age. It's a new day and age, and you're going to have to figure out how to have money without continuing to try to beg and suck your donors dry, because it's not sustainable for the model that has developed in this NIL era. So they're going to have to leave the conference. They're going to have to separate from the NCAA, if you ask me.
0: I don't have a dog in the fight as far as, you know, which conference I'm hoping wins. I don't, you know, Big Ten, Big 12, Mountain West, like whatever, whoever, you know, SEC, doesn't matter to me. Just from an outside perspective, and I think if you're the biggest SEC honk that there is, and you're just constantly tooting the horn for the conference, it's hard to argue with the fact that the last few times we've heard Greg Sankey speak in a forum like this about the conference, it does appear to come off as the bully who's now getting bullied. And it feels like the tide has turned. They haven't been able to come up with answers on the field, and now everything is done in this manner. And I don't know what that means for the future of the conference, whether they leave or whether there's a real likelihood they would lead or leave or whether they get their way. It just is a far cry from what we had seen for so long up until what, last 5, 6 years, 4 or 5 years, maybe. It's just not the same conference, and they don't operate or act in a way that we were so used to for so long because everything has evened out so much. It's kind of wild to see.
2: Has it evened out?
0: Yeah.
1: Without a doubt.
0: Yeah.
1: I mean, you could make the case that during the NIL era that the Big Ten has moved past just because
2: I would say that the Big Ten has moved past.
1: Yeah.
2: I would say that the Big Ten has moved past, and a Notre Dame as an independent is right there with them now. And I think that's the most pressure as we move into this new era of time. I feel like even though they're probably the most prepared because they have been independent, I still think the most pressure exists on Notre Dame because they're the lone wolf. Like, they have to try to maintain a schedule that would call for them being able to make it to the college football playoff.
1: Don't worry about that. I mean, the way the lawmakers are
2: winning and recruiting and all those things.
1: The way the lawmakers are setting this up right now, if you didn't see, which it sounds like you didn't, the Big Ten and the SEC working with Congress, they are trying to cap these conferences in this bill they're trying to introduce. So they'd either be capped at 19 or 18 teams. But part of the rule would be if you jump conferences, you would become independent for 5 years. So they're only building in ways in which Notre Dame can help build out a schedule if these teams start to want to jump around. However, I do find it interesting that, you know, the conversation surrounding capping these conferences is if the Big Ten's at 18, why cap it at 19? I mean, it makes it seem as if like you're leaving room for Notre Dame to jump in if they need to. Same thing if you want to talk to the SEC or someone else, and maybe not Notre Dame necessarily, but it almost makes it seem like, hey, we're leaving room for Miami. We're leaving room for Florida State. We're leaving room for some of these other teams like Clemson that, you know, maybe could jump into our conference and we could fill out our conference to be even better and be even deeper.
2: It's monopolizing college football, though, wouldn't you say? Because at the end of the day, if you can build a super conference, you don't have to play outside of your conference. You never have to come outside of your conference.
1: That's what the bill is actually trying to protect against by eliminating the ability for the Big Ten and the SEC to build up even bigger than that. So that's the thought with all of it.
2: That's the way
1: Whether or not they're able to actually come to an agreement is a whole nother thing, but it is an interesting tidbit to all of it because it's kind of flying under the radar right now in regards to what Congress is going to do. But there is this looming issue of like Comcast looking to sell some of the assets that it has. NBC Sports is one of those assets, which has the TV media rights deal for Notre Dame. So could that be impacted by it? Potentially, yeah. I mean, we're living in a world where anything can happen in regards to the TV landscape. We just talked about how they handle employees sometimes.
2: Yikes.
1: And so anything could happen in regards to the distribution. And could that force Notre Dame, if they no longer can have a lucrative TV deal, that's for their home games, could that change some things? Sure, it may force them to have to join in a conference, to your point. But we don't know. We don't know how this is all going to shake out. What we do know is the SEC is going to keep, you know, continuing to beat down these points that are just tired, exhausting, and not changing anything. I mean, Eli Drinkwitz, who I've got a lot of respect for as a coach, I think he's done a tremendous job at Missouri. You know, he's, you know, claiming like, hey, the Big Ten should mandate playing a A4 opponent in their non-conference schedule. And, but which, by the way, I'm all for. Although I don't know that you need to mandate it because I don't think the Big Ten with only 3 non-conference games shies away from that necessarily. I mean, Ohio State, for example, opened last year with Texas. They play them again this year on the road. So like there's callous examples of big matchups. Michigan's playing Oklahoma in week 2 this year. So you can go through the schedule and pick your team, I guess, to say something about, which is funny. Like, go look at the non-conference schedule while I'm talking right now, Jonas, of Missouri last year. Go look at those 4 non-conference games. Tell me which world beater they played. So it's interesting that Eli Drinkwitz would bring this up and say, the Big Ten needs to do this. Like, well, okay, you guys, one, aren't doing this at the beginning of the year, and two, you've got a cupcake game scheduled somewhere in October, November, which is essentially another bye. So spare me trying to mandate things with all those. But again, I do believe that everyone should play a similar schedule in nature that includes a non-conference opponent that is one of those Power Four teams, a, you know, nine game conference schedule that makes sense. Like, we're at least slowly getting to a more comparable world between conferences and between teams.
0: By the way, pretty arrogant of Brady to just assume that, you know, Notre Dame's the independent that everybody would want. Why couldn't it be UConn? I mean, why couldn't it be them?
2: That's $10.
0: Why is that $10?
2: That's another $10 right there. I'm just telling you, you're racking up so many fines that there needs to be a Nissan Frontier to be able to hold all that money. And I respect pickups. And you know what? They're built to do the job without making a fuss. And that's the Nissan Frontier. That's right. It's built for the work week. And it's ready to load up for a tailgate on the weekends. The 2026 Nissan Frontier. That's what I'm talking about.
0: Man, I was rich when Brady was gone. I was rich. Like, we're an hour and 20 into the show, and I'm down $20.
1: I haven't fined you for any of this yet.
0: He hasn't
2: fined you.
0: All right.
2: He is the most biased judge in the history of biased judges.
1: Okay, let's go back.
2: That's what my brothers used to do.
1: When I got those spankings, Jonas, that's what my brothers used to do.
2: Who's fined the least?
1: Who's fined the least? Lorena at $20, which I actually think she just started getting fined in July, like 2 weeks ago. So, maybe 3 weeks ago. But regardless, Lorena's at $20. LeVar is in second place at 50, which is wildly behind Jonas.
2: Well,
1: Patty,
2: because I don't
1: myself.
2: Do things to get, I'm very aware of the things that I need to do to not get fined. And Jonas is fully aware that he can push the envelope with you because you're never going to find him.
0: Okay, first of all,
2: I would love to be going for more eligibility.
1: He's almost three times
2: you
1: the amount
2: be my
1: of
2: judge.
1: Fines or pesos or Mexican
2: you're
1: pesos.
2: You're the judge okay, that they're you. Talking well, about that may source be eligible to
0: okay,
2: be able
0: but,
2: to play.
0: Your Honor,
2: you're
1: Cody
2: that
1: Campbell
2: judge.
1: Donated to my campaign, so I'm
2: you're
1: willing to
2: that judge.
0: I mean, Your Honor, that's slanderous, but. Okay, like
2: that's
0: we're gonna let that
2: $10
0: okay.
2: right there, see, and he throws it right in your face. If you were able to see his face and see what he's doing, you'd understand that he's playing you. Okay. All he's doing, Brady Quinn, is playing you, and you allow him to do it. I'm trying to help you.
0: I'd also like to
2: I'm
0: point
2: trying
0: this
2: to
0: out,
2: help
0: and I'm not trying to snitch on anybody, but LeVar, you're going to need to be forthright with your answer here. Did you or did you not, on multiple occasions, when you said something that was a finable offense? On the show, pull Patty aside during a break and say, make sure you take that out of the podcast, bitch. Did you or did you not say that to Patty multiple times so that you weren't going to be fined and there was no proof of you saying what was in question? You're going to have to answer it honestly.
2: I do not recall saying anything
0: you
2: like
0: said,
2: that.
0: And I quote,
1: hold on, Patty.
0: Take that out of the podcast, bitch, multiple
1: Patty,
0: times.
1: Patty, is this true?
4: Maybe months ago, one time.
2: Oh, Patty. What you just did was seal your fate with me. What you just did right there, Patty.
1: No. This court honors the truth.
2: In fact, you will be called Patrick. Yeah, I do not believe I ever said something like that.
1: That is a $10 fine for lying.
2: Let me tell you
1: to our listeners on live radio that you didn't pull him behind and call him a bitch.
0: I could have.
2: This is outrageous.
0: Maybe I misheard.
2: This is outrageous. But you know what?
0: I could have sworn
2: Patrick Suica, whatever the hell his last name is.
4: You did it right.
2: I want Lee back.
1: I don't think that's possible.
0: Wow.
2: I'm about to unblock every Lee supporter on my ex, and I'm joining the campaign to get Lee back. After that right there, you're dead to me, Patrick.
0: Yeah, I don't know. Listen, maybe I misheard that. I don't know. Maybe that didn't
2: just
0: happen.
2: You just allow Jonas to set you up and sell out. Wow. I'll never do a caper with you. I'll never say anything around you, Patrick Suica. Holy moly. Did you see what just happened there?
0: That's disgusting.
2: You're light skin, bro. You're light skin. That's what it is.
0: It's disgusting.
2: You're a ginger light skin, too. Albino light
0: skin. Damn. It is.
2: Rain down on you.
0: It is Two Pros and a Cup of Joe here on Fox Sports Radio. take those shoes off now.
2: No Timberlands. Take your Timberlands off.
0: Coming up next, though, we are going to tell you about somebody who's looking to cash in another payday in the NFL. That'll be yours here on FSR. 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
7: Across the country right now, at this very moment, there are probably arguments taking place about who's doing more of the housework, the homework, the shuttling of kids from this activity to that. It's true. By and large, women do more of this than men. But doesn't have to be that way. And if you and your spouse can level that playing field, it's going to make both of you and your kids happier. Psychologist Yelena Kecmanovich says this might be how you get there. As hard as it might be at first, try to think of your partner like a teammate, not an adversary. Learn how to do some of the chores your partner does to get a better understanding of how much effort something takes. And finally, take the time to acknowledge what the other person is doing, and every now and then, even express your appreciation. That'll go a long way. I'm Dr. Sanjay Gupta, helping you live a better life.
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0: Two Pros and a Cup of Joe, Fox Sports Radio. LeVar Arrington, Brady Quinn, Jonas Knox with you here. Coming up in about 15 minutes from now, we're going to get to the bottom of what the hell's been going on in our houses over the past week or so. That'll be yours coming up here a little over 12 minutes from now here on FSR. 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Speaking of money, Roger Goodell would like another paycheck. And Mark Maskey of the front office sports tells us that NFL owners are expected to extend Goodell in the coming months. This is going to be the umpteenth extension for Roger Goodell as commissioner of the NFL. I believe he's 64 years old at this point. And look, man, I mean, if he's helping bring in all the revenue and try and push the league in the direction it's pushing, which by the, I would say, nice little bounce back. He wanted to be judge, jury, and executioner when he first got into the role. Didn't go well. So now he's really focused on trying to grow the game internationally from a broadcasting standpoint. And apparently he'd like to get paid, moving forward again. So
1: I would actually argue it went really well, because it did clean up a lot of things going on in the NFL. There was some controversy with some of the punishment that was laid out. But, you know, outside of, you know, a few things, Ray Rice in particular kind of comes to mind. You know, he cleaned up a lot of what the owners wanted in the NFL. And there's a much harder approach that's taken now to players off the field and their actions. But let me ask you this. Do you guys know how much he makes a year?
2: Oh man, it's got to be in the 20s.
1: Oh, okay. All right. So 20 what? What do you think, Var? 20?
0: 21.
2: It's way more than that. I heard the number before. It's a crazy ass number.
1: $64 million
2: a
1: year.
2: Yeah, I heard it's crazy.
1: He has made, oh, by the way, he is 67, but he has made over $700 million since becoming commissioner.
2: Now, that tells you how big the big business is. What is that compared to the highest paid player? What is that, Deshaun?
1: Right now, he's making basically about, and this is just starting into this year, he is making the average annual salary of your top quarterback in the NFL.
2: There you go. Good for
1: like
2: him.
1: Like the players, the quarterbacks, the quarterback have just caught up. Yeah. So think about that for a second.
0: I called him 64. I was confusing the age with the
1: numbers,
0: million of dollars that he's making.
1: Would that be great, right? If someone confused it. I mean, he'll probably be making 67, 68 soon. And just so people understand, 90% of what he makes is tied to his ability to create additional revenue, et cetera, through bonuses and so forth for the owners. So again, if he's making that amount, imagine how much these teams are making. And so there's no doubt they want to keep extending him for as long as he's willing to do it. He's incentivized to do it. He's done an incredible job. And from the NFL side of things, whether you hate him or not, doesn't matter. Like, the game has continually grown, controversial, you know, things from time to time, sure. But he has done exactly what the owners had hoped for. And it doesn't look like they've got someone who's coming up next after him anywhere in sight. And if that's the case, and you are these owners who, again, feel really good about where the league is at or where your game is at, why would you want to give that up? Why would you want this guy to step down at any point? I mean, he'll probably sign extensions into his 70s at this point if he continues to keep doing this at such a high level.
0: He seems like he's in good health.
2: He's a likable dude.
0: Seems like he's in good health. Like, he's got he's still got the energy and the want to do it. So yeah, just keep cashing in over $60 million a year. Why not? He's gonna get. He'll get to a billion. Could get to a billion.
2: He'll get to 70, 80 million because he's growing the sport through Brady's favorite conduit to tackle, which is flag. It's one of the most brilliant, ingenious moves.
0: I'm with you.
2: To grow and expand the borders of tackle football.
0: Yep. I'm with
2: you. So he's going to be up in the 70s, 80s pretty soon. Because did you know that more people played organized flag football? Why are you laughing?
0: No, I'm with you. I support it.
2: Did you know that they outnumber the amount of tackle football and organized participation of the sport? Flag.
1: Where do you even get that number? Is that like AI?
2: Look it up.
1: Well, no, I'm just saying.
2: I actually do things throughout the course of my day that require me to have information that's connected to the game.
1: Okay.
2: That works.
1: So you don't need to get defensive about it. I'm saying, like, what's defensive. The source?
2: I'm just saying. You're asking me to give you a source off the top of my head. I don't have it on the top of my head. I just remember that the participation is.
1: I'm not saying it's wrong either. I'm just asking. No, I'm just curious how correct. They come up with the
2: well,
1: numbers.
2: Well, it is correct. I don't have the source off the top of my head.
0: Hey, Brady,
2: but it is correct.
0: Hey, Brady.
1: Look it up. Okay, it might be. I'm just saying, what's the source? I'm curious how they compile these numbers.
2: The point is not the source. The point is that you hate flag football.
0: That's right. Yep.
2: And for what it's worth, Roger Goodell has figured out how to take sport of football abroad and it be embraced
1: and there be participation.
0: Okay.
1: Those are two. Just give me a second.
2: Yeah, take that,
1: those are,
2: Brady.
1: Jonas,
2: quick.
1: Just hold on a second. Those are two separate conversations.
2: Jonas,
1: you can't say abroad and then tally up the numbers in like here at home as your point.
2: Sure.
1: So those are two separate discussions. And by the way, I don't hate flag.
2: You hate it.
1: It's a completely different sport. I don't feel like it's the same sport as tackle football, which I'm a huge advocate for. That's
0: Listen, I think Roger Goodell deserves.
2: What's your source for hating flag football?
0: I think Roger Goodell deserves. I would put him at 70 million right now because he's been able to rage against the machine that is Brady Quinn and his hate for flag football. I'm with LeVar. I think Brady owes him an apology. You know, if we're being truthful here.
2: And
1: apologies to what? Who?
2: To the
1: what are we doing?
0: To the growing game of flag football.
2: Yes.
0: And Roger Goodell for trying to diminish what he's trying to accomplish.
1: It's not tackle football. I don't. Why am I apologizing to flag football?
2: It's brilliance. Flag football. Beat regular football to the Olympics,
1: LeVar,
2: and we'll have
1: This one's going to sting a bit. There's no LeVar Leap. There's no Stick City. There's none of that if we're playing flag football. I'm sorry. There's not. Everything that you had made your career
2: flag
1: off of was
2: football.
1: Built on physicality and your ability to leap over and smash people.
2: Flag
1: Which is what
2: football.
1: We all love about you. So if you want to be an advocate for flag football, go ahead. But it takes away from the Stick City, number 11, LeVar Leap, all of the amazing plays you made throughout the course of your career wouldn't have happened if it was flag football.
0: Brady, you got to stop living in the past, man. Like, it's adapt or die.
2: Thank you.
0: Like the game
2: adapt
0: is evolving.
2: Adapt or die. Thank you. I mean,
1: we're all dying.
2: You know, why we wouldn't have had a Deacon Jones if head slaps, or we wouldn't have a Mel Blunt if it wasn't for clotheslining.
1: Damn straight.
2: I mean,
1: yeah.
2: I hear what you're saying, but I mean, times change. That's all. And when times change, you got to change with the times. And I respect a pickup that has changed with the times as well, because it's built to get the job done wherever you are in your times, right? It's the Nissan Frontier. It's built for the work week, and it gets you ready to load up for your tailgate on the weekends. 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
0: It is.
2: And put your flags in the back, you know what I mean? So that you could go get a good game of flag football in. And your lawn chairs.
0: It is two pros and a cup of Joe here on Fox Sports Radio. Up next, we're going to get to the bottom of what the hell are you watching? And that's yours right here on FSR.
2: Let's do a Nissan Live. Why not? While we're at it. I mean, because when you think about what the Nissan Nissan Frontier Live read will bring to you, well, it's people talking about giving 100%. We get 100% on this show. It's called Two Pros and a Cup of Joe. 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
16: If you're looking to get stronger, you don't necessarily need a bunch of heavy weights to do that, at least not to start. 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Strength and conditioning specialist Dana Santis told us, with body weight training, you create progressive overload by changing joint angles, adding instability, or choosing more challenging variations of the same exercise. Two other factors driving progressive overload are time under tension and muscular fatigue. That means the amount of time your muscles are engaged during a movement, the slower the movement, the harder it will be until you reach the point where you can't do another rep with good form. You want to stop before you collapse. Also, remember

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1: 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Just play the game one way. You hit a ball in the gap, run. 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

0: Two Pros and a Cup of Joe, Fox Sports Radio, LeVar Arrington, Brady Quinn, Jonas Knox with you here. Coming up top of next hour, a little over 10 minutes from now, Pete Prisco. Little red ass on your Tuesday morning. That'll be yours here on FSR. Before we get to the latest edition of What the Hell Are You Watching, you can stream us live wherever you happen to be on the iHeartRadio app. Just catch us and all of our Fox Sports Radio shows live 24-7 in the new and improved iHeart app. Just search Fox Sports Radio in the app to stream us live all day, every day. 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
1: But still, everyone wants to know.
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1: What are we watching?
4: To tell you the truth, I don't give a.
0: All right, so I don't know what television's like in the Bahamas, so I can't imagine there was a lot of TV watching or viewing.
5: There was zero TV watching, yeah. So I've got nothing to throw in outside of just watching Cape Fear and... Boy, that show's getting weirder and weirder with each episode.
6: It's a weird show, man. That is
5: you like
6: one...
5: it?
6: I don't. It's entertaining.
5: Yeah.
6: But it's so outrageous. Like it's like that wouldn't really happen. But it's
5: are
6: a
5: you
6: show.
5: Caught up?
6: I didn't watch this week's episode. I watched the last one where he went back home and saw his dad, and he sit down, boy.
5: Yeah.
6: Sit.
5: It only gets more ridiculous the next couple of episodes. I think you're two behind now.
6: Okay, am I two? I like to do that so I can like get a nice little runway to watch it the way that I watch. I do not miss an episode of House of Dragons. Obviously, don't miss that. The Ultimatum is back. That was interesting. There was a dude on there. I've never seen a person get kicked off the way that this guy got kicked off, and then his girlfriend ultimately got kicked off the show because it made an uneven number. It was some insecure people on this last season of The Ultimatum, but yeah. River. Ooh, yeah. Well, that's why I'm at home watching TV as well, because of what you just said.
0: Yeah, but, hey, man. That's a...
6: I couldn't get around. Like, bro, I had to pull, like, some stunts to get off of the highway. You know what I mean? It was literally...

0: One exit away from where I got onto the highway to come in this morning.
1: Brady, I don't know if that's an Ohio thing, but out here in Southern California,
0: we do it right.
1: Wrong way drivers is a that's just you
0: they
1: know
0: do it right. Hey,
2: why is that exactly? Is it confusing out there? The signs or something?
1: I think people are in a hurry to get out of here. Is what I think. I think that's a they're trying to get to a better place, so to speak.
0: Is that a better place?
1: I don't know.
0: This break is. We are
2: One thing life has taught me is you don't lower your standard just because you get older. You still have to perform. You still have to show up. 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
20: The Boston Red Sox have won 14 games in a row after edging Baltimore 6-5 with a solo homer bottom of the eighth. The O's, who had won seven straight, committed four throwing errors. Yankees and Tampa Bay each won. Cleveland hit seven home runs and downed Minnesota 13-4. The White Sox won again 10-3 at Texas. Milwaukee now has the best record in the majors. It's 63-37 after a win over the Mets and Freddie Peralta 8-3. Philadelphia held on to beat the Dodgers 10-7. Detroit won in 10 innings at the Cubs 8-6. Houston's Yordan Alvarez hit two more homers. He has 33. Houston sent Miami to a seventh straight loss 8-5. Seattle's alone in first in the AL West now after shutting out the Reds 8-0. Cal Raleigh a grand slam. And the Angels, with two runs in the bottom of the ninth, beat the Cardinals 3-2. I'm Steve DeSager.
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0: And away we go, hour three of the program. Here it is, Two Pros and a Cup of Joe here on Fox Sports Radio. LeVar Arrington, Brady Quinn, Jonas Knox with you. 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Live, we will be taking you all the way up until the end of this hour, 9 a.m. Eastern Time, 6 o'clock Pacific. But if you are listening on the podcast, we appreciate you doing so. And you know damn well, if you've been listening to this show over the past several months, that there is a tradition unlike any other. It's when we decide, you know what? Things have been too nice, too polite. We need a little bit of red ass in our lives. And the one man who brings the pain every single week is the one and only Pete Prisco, senior NFL columnist for CBS Sports, CBS Sports HQ analyst. And if you want some of that smoke, you can get it on X at Prisco CBS. Pete, good morning.
1: What's up, guys? How are you?
0: We're good.
2: What's up, Pete? Yeah. Really good.
0: Pete, is this week the week? Is a vacation over? And officially, this is when things start to launch for you when it comes to the football season?
1: Well, yeah. I mean, I did some stuff last week, and I'm actually been planning my training camp stuff, and you know how that takes forever to get that all set up. So, yeah, I'm officially back at it next week when I go. I'm going to Tampa next week for camp. So, yeah, nice. Right back at it. It's
3: what do
1: the
3: you
1: summer gets shorter and shorter the older you get every year, believe me.
3: Okay.
2: What are like you talking you about, live
3: in,
2: Pete?
3: You live in forever summer, though, Pete. You live in South Florida. What are you talking about?
1: Well, I mean, the break time, you know, when you the downtime.
3: Oh.
1: Yeah.
3: Okay. Well, you know how it works. I mean, we don't really work. I mean, come on. This is a labor of passion, a labor of
1: pleasure.
3: Yeah, right.
1: We work in the, I always tell people we work in the toy store. That's what we do. I mean, yeah, everybody, yeah. Wow. I love it. So I can't, look, I'm not complaining about my job. I'm just saying, and don't get me wrong. You get to the end of this, you know, you take a trip here and there, and then you get to the summer, and you're sitting there, okay, let's go. It's time to go. So I'm no different than you, Brady. I'm the same.
3: I was just telling these guys this. I took some time off for my daughter's birthday, and like after 2 days, I was like, all right, this is probably a day or two too long. You're going to Tampa. What are you looking forward to seeing most? I feel like they're in a weird phase, like not necessarily a transition period, but maybe they're getting close to that. Is that fair to say? Like, how would you describe where the Bucs are at?
1: No, I don't think it's a transition. I still think they're the best team in the division. Look, the story is Baker Mayfield. What are you going to do with his contract? I mean, that's the story. How do you handle that situation? But, I mean, from a football, purely football standpoint, I think injuries decimated them last year. I mean, across the board, they just got killed by injuries, particularly on offense, including Baker Mayfield. And so I think it just comes down to they have the people on offense. Now, it's going to be different because you don't have Mike Evans. And that changes the way they play on offense. But they do have a good group of receivers. I think the offensive line's really good when they're on the field. And remember, they got killed by injuries out in front last year. So I think the offense is going to be good. Now, the question becomes, what are they on defense? Because they were very good on defense. I think they struggled at times. You know, secondary didn't play that great. Guys that you expected to be as good as they've been in the past weren't. Guy like Antoine Winfield, and he's a good player. He just didn't play as well last year. I think that's the story. And what do they get out of Reuben Bain? I mean, this is a team that needs a pass rusher in the worst way. And I think that pick is going to be a real focal point early on in training camp.
0: Pete, do you find it kind of telling, though, that Mike Evans, who's, you know, I mean, he's a Tampa Bay Buccaneer. That's what we've known him as. And he took less money to leave and go cross country as opposed to stay there and finish his career. It seems a little bit odd to me. And I wonder if that would be cause for concern as to maybe he sort of recognizes, you know, things just aren't well here. And I gotta go, you know, finish my career elsewhere. It seems a little strange.
1: Yeah, maybe he just wanted to, you know, look, maybe he just wanted to change the scenery. I don't know. And I haven't talked to him or people around him, but, you know, I know the Bucs did make him an offer that was more than fair. And so they wanted to keep him. But again, sometimes the best moves you make are the ones you don't make. And that's not a slight at Mike Evans, but let's be real. Not a kid anymore. And, you know, holding on to a franchise legacy player too long has been a curse at times. And so I definitely think, look, would they have wanted Mike Evans back? Sure. But I don't think it's one of those situations where you sit there and you go, 2 years from now, you'll look back and go, boy, they let Mike Evans get out the door. Because, look, he's a good player still, don't get me wrong. But money-wise and whatever, how long you wanted to sign him to, sometimes that doesn't work out and it might end up working out for the better. Because, look, Abuka's got talent to be a clear number one wide receiver. Now he's just got to go out there and show it.
2: Pete, I'm curious because the signing time for extensions has come and gone. George Pickens is locked into the franchise tag for this season, which says it's a prove-it season, a prove-it deal for him. They're no stranger to making guys, you know, wait to get that extension, but they ultimately do the extensions for offensive guys. I won't say we know what happened with Micah Parsons, but how do you think they're viewing this George Pickens situation? Is it a one and done, or do you think they are really seeing if he can handle this next upcoming season? What would make this season any different from last season? He played well last season. What do you think the ultimate goal here is for the Cowboys and what they have with George Pickens?
1: See if he's going to be George Pickens like he was a year ago, or see if he's going to be George Pickens like he's been earlier in his career. I think that's the number one priority. Find out. Look, if he goes in, plays a great brand of football, and they're 8 weeks into the season, 9 weeks into the season, they might come to him and say, okay, look, George, we want to give you a long-term extension. You know, we're going to keep you here at some point. And so I think when you look at it from that standpoint, and again, it'll have to, after the season, but I think when you look at it from that standpoint, they want to see what he does. And I understand that. I think when you look at what he's had happen to him in his history, there's been moments where you look at George Pickens and you go, boy, look at all that talent. What a waste. And last year, you looked at that talent and you said, oh, my God, he's one of the better receivers in the NFL. Well, he's got to go out and do it again. And I think from a motivational standpoint, I think he will. I think he'll play really well. I think that offense is going to be really good. I think the Cowboys are going to push for a Super Bowl. So this is a good chance for him to show everybody, look, I'm a different guy than I was earlier in my career. I'm now a better player. I'm much more willing to do everything it takes to be a great receiver. And now you're going to pay me because I am a great receiver. That's what I would do if I were him.
0: Pete, as it stands right now, who's the worst team in the NFL, projection-wise?
1: That's a good question.
3: Oh, this is an easy answer.
1: Miami?
0: Oh, really?
3: Worse than Arizona?
0: Yeah, come on, Pete. They got degenerate gamblers in the building.
1: Yeah, I don't know, but look, yeah, I mean, Arizona's problem is their division. That's the problem as much as anything. I mean, you got six games against those teams. You got to check them off, lose, lose, lose, lose, lose, right? I mean, and you got a quarterback in Jacoby Brissett who wants more money when he's really not that good. you got a young quarterback in Carson Beck who you want to try and find out if he's anything. So, yeah, I mean, look, Arizona's in the conversation, but Miami's not very good either, by the way.
3: Okay, that's fine. But we also understand that there's odds out there, and I'd say Arizona's very squarely at the bottom of the barrel.
1: I think Arizona's bottom of the barrel because of their division. I mean, Miami's got the Jets in their division, and I think the division is much tougher.
3: Fact that you said Miami over the New York Jets was interesting, because I would have thought you might lean more Jets than Miami in this case.
1: No, the Jets are better than Miami. The Jets added a lot of veteran pieces, and strangely enough, added veteran pieces to get their defense better. I think offensively they'll be better. I think Geno Smith's better than what they had at quarterback. But what they did is they delayed the inevitable. You know, I mean, look, Geno Smith isn't a long-term answer, so they're going to win more games than they should, and they're going to take themselves out of getting a really good quarterback, which is never a good thing. They should have tanked.
0: Yeah. By the way,
1: Miami should. Miami shouldn't have signed Malik Willis and should have tanked too. I mean, that's what they both should have done, but neither one did it. Do you look at Miami's roster? Look at the receiver room. Look at their cornerbacks. I mean, it's not a good football team. Arizona's got some talent on that team. They just got quarterback issues.
3: Pete, we were talking earlier about Roger Goodell, who's looking at signing another extension. How do you view his tenure? Like, how do you view what he's done for the NFL and, I guess, his legacy?
1: You mean the boy who would be commissioner? You know, that's a true story. Back in the day when I was first covering the Jacksonville City trying to get an expansion team, I used to go to every meeting and just looking for news and morsels and trying to get information out of the chances that Jacksonville will get an NFL team. And for a while there, by the way, they had no chance. But one of those, we had like about a reporter from Charlotte, a reporter from Memphis, a reporter from, you know, every city trying to, Baltimore back then, trying to get an NFL team. We all go to every single meeting, and I'm talking about every one, the spring one, the fall one, everything, trying to get information on whether that city could get a team. And the point guy on those, for us, for the young guys, for the reporters, was a young guy in the office named Roger Goodell. And we used to joke around and we go, "You're the boy who would be commissioner," because he always had that look and he never liked that. He'd, "Don't say that. Don't say that." Because, you know, if you put, make it obvious in the NFL, you're the least likely guy to get the job. And so I've known Roger for a long time. And I think he's done a really good job with this league. And I think that's why the every time his contract becomes an issue, every single time they say, "Nope, we're not going to make it an issue. We're going to give him a contract extension." So look where it is. It's global now. You know, they dominate the news cycle. They dominate everything. Now, there's a lot of things that they've done that I don't agree with, you know, limiting access, A, being one of them. But I think when you look at it from that standpoint, I think he's done a terrific job.
2: Are you a flag fan or are you not a flag football fan, Pete? Is it football? Is it not football? Where do you fall on the spectrum of opinions based around flag football?
1: For those whose hearts pump Kool-Aid, flag football is a great thing.
3: Damn, LeVar! Take that!
2: Did you really mean that?
3: Take that!
2: Dang.
1: Because you've heard
2: Pete, you talk like you real tough, like you can handle it on tackle, bro.
1: Yeah.
2: I'm just saying, don't get carried away. Like, pumping Kool-Aid. Let's not get carried away, Pete.
3: Let me say this in defense of old Petey. All right. There's a couple times I'll kind of test him. You know, when you like dap up a dude, you give him a little lat check. You're like, all right, let's see what this guy's kind of meaty, like what he's working with. Pete, when he grabs you, dude, he's got that like beefed up testosterone grip.
0: Oh, okay.
3: You know, like that mean grip. Like He's a feisty man. I'm telling you, he's
2: we
3: feisty.
2: We would play dodgeball with Pete Prisco. We would throw him into the ball carrier.
3: He's got leverage on
0: him. Hey, LeVar, who you got?
3: Stronger than you think.
0: Hey, LeVar, who you got?
3: Stronger than you think.
2: I've handled much stronger than Pete Prisco.
0: LeVar, who you got? Pete Prisco or David Chow?
2: Oh, David Chow, 100%.
1: What are you kidding me?
2: Dr. Chow would whoop Pete Prisco.
3: Do you know the story?
2: Media row.
1: You have no idea how crazy I am, LeVar.
3: Hey, do you know this story?
2: Tell us,
3: from
2: Pete,
3: Super Bowl.
2: Tell us how crazy you are.
1: I'm crazy. I don't want to talk about crazy. It goes down. That's a different time. By the way, LeVar, dodgeball. Okay. You'd be like, I'd aim right at your midsection. You can't move anymore. You got football years on that body. You'd be done. You'd be over.
2: I'm not talking about today. I was talking about if we were actively playing. I don't do violence today, Pete. I don't do much anything physical except
1: eat
2: food.
1: That picture
2: That's
1: Brady
2: about
1: sent
2: it.
1: Sent me of you on the basketball team when you were 28 and
2: in the seventh grade.
3: Dang. Yeah.
2: Pete, I struggled to get the beach cart down the hill. People were watching the cart kind of fall on top of me.
1: How old were you? You were like a man. You were like 28.
2: I was in eighth grade.
3: That was the freshman team, though.
2: That was the freshman team.
3: He was playing up on the freshman team.
2: Yeah, I was on the
1: freshman team. Look, you know what I mean.
3: And by the way, dude, you can't say you're not a good looking dude. That guy right there, he gets after it. That guy
2: Pete
3: got
2: Prisco?
3: After it.
2: Pete
3: no,
2: Prisco?
3: You in yeah. that photo, man. You were Pete I Prisco. See why I see why you were drumming.
2: Nobody away, liked you know? Me back then. No, I was nobody's favorite back. No, everybody
1: mean?
2: Wanted my older brother, and he was
1: were
2: short. You want to know why? You want to know why I have a defect against and a problem with Pete Prisco? Because my older brother is the same height as Pete Prisco. He rocked a baldy like Pete Prisco. They're kind of the same complexion and it's just, you know, I have a mental block against people who look like Pete Prisco because. My brother took the girls that I always wanted to talk to at that age of the picture of the person you see. So there you go. There's our backstory. That's
1: you're traumatized by your brother.
2: Yes.
1: I love it.
2: So wait, correct.
0: So wait, Pete's black?
2: Yeah. Well, he's light skinned.
0: Oh, okay.
1: I'm light skinned.
2: Down low, Pete. Which, by the way, while we're down low, and let's down low Cooper Flag too, by the way. I saw his girlfriend not too long ago. Down low, way, Coop.
0: Oh, that's right.
1: LeVar, were you mean when you were in eighth grade? Were you the mean big guy, or were you just a gentle
2: I wasn't
1: big
2: mean.
1: Guy?
2: Yeah, no, I wasn't mean at all. I just stayed out of the way, Pete. I walk around with my little cassette Discman and listen to music during the course of the day. Didn't have much to say, really. You know, that was me.
1: Hey, by the way, you asked me about flag football. I think flag football's fun. I really do. And I'm not, but again, if you were in high school and yeah. you had a group over here and they were playing flag football, and then the guys who played real football were over there, it ain't the same thing. It just isn't. Why are you
2: but
1: playing
2: what if
1: that
2: the, what if
1: that?
2: The viewing audience felt like the people playing flag? I feel like you almost have to be a little bit more sophisticated to play flag, a little bit more skilled to play flag versus playing tackle. They could be looking at the tackle guys as like brutes. There's no finesse. There's no, you know, the game planning is like it's just, oh, you got to overpower them. And that's because that's high school football, really. I mean, if we're being honest, we could say there's great high school football coaches. Let's just be clear. The best high school football coaches have the best offensive linemen and defensive linemen. I don't care how good your skill players are. If you got an offensive line and a defensive line, I'll push you around for four quarters and win the game 7-0. Like, that's what I'm going to do. 10-6.
1: Well, that
2: 10
1: was
2: to
1: the
2: 6.
1: Old days. That's not the way it is.
2: That's still nowadays. It's still nowadays, Pete. Outside of the big schools,
1: it ain't changing. You're crazy. You're going down a path that isn't. The flag football game is good for people who don't want to play tackle football. That's what it's.
2: No, it's good for people who are learning the sport of football. It's a great introduction.
1: Yeah, like
2: it's amazing.
1: Yeah, when you were a kid, I think, you know, Rand Carthon, who we work for, his daughter is very good at flag football and is going to go play college for flag football. So, yeah, I think it's good.
2: Pete, and then there's going to be NFL players that go play flag football in the Olympics. It isn't just for kids, Pete.
1: I think you guys
2: have got to stop attacking flag football and become advocates.
1: Brady Quinn and Pete Prisco
2: need to stop acting tough. And support and be advocates for flag football. That's all I'm saying.
3: You don't have to say you even like it, okay?
1: No,
3: I don't know what LeVar's side thing is here. I'm not sure what's going on. Here's what I'd say is.
1: There's also NBA players who play three-man basketball. I mean, and I watch that. It's interesting, but it's not NBA basketball. You know what I mean?
2: But it's still basketball, Pete.
3: Oh.
1: No, it's three-man basketball. It's not the same.
3: It's three-man's not the same. That's,
1: oh, it's gosh. Not. And anybody who ever played basketball, and you guys all play basketball, so a pickup basketball game playing half court ain't the same as playing full court.
3: And on top of that, we don't get paid to talk about flag football. We get paid to talk about the NFL and college football.
2: I mean, we just talked about soccer for a whole week, 2 weeks.
3: We get paid to talk about that.
2: We have talked about golf.
0: I'd rather talk
2: about flag football than golf. Like,
1: They were looking for a guy to run that league, LeVar. So maybe you're advocating for that. He's going to leave the job. He's got to have a job open.
2: I did not know that was a job opening, but I'll have to look into it.
0: Pete, do you want to defend your fellow Arizona State Sun Devil, Cam Scataboo, who just apparently, I mean, what's the you know, in the words of
2: he is out there.
0: In the words of Full Metal Jacket, what is your major malfunction, Private Scataboo? What's going on, Pete?
1: I mean, you saw him play. You see him play. You, at ASU, I'd sit there and watch every game, and I go, my wife would be sitting next to me, and I go, watch him. What's he going to do? And she'd start rattling her head around because after every tackle, he shakes his head. So, I mean, I'm worried about the guy. I really am. He's a tough physical kid, but what are you doing that when you're coming off a leg injury? You can't do that. So,
2: it's the fall that made it though, Pete, right? If he lands it, you're just like, it's the fall that made it Scataboo-ish, right? Like that, you had the fall because it didn't you would be concerned for anybody else other than Cam Scataboo. Like, let's be honest.
1: It's like after a play. When guys go jumping up in the air and celebrating and they lay, like, you've seen guys get hurt doing that, right?
2: Yeah.
1: You know what I'm talking about? After
2: absolutely.
1: I mean, why even put yourself in that situation? It makes no sense to do it. Don't do it. Like I always say, You only have so many earning years in that body from an NFL standpoint. Don't put it at risk. Put it at risk?
4: Why do it?
3: All right, Pete, let's get back to talking a little bit of football. Is there a team that you're optimistic about this season that maybe not everyone is as optimistic about?
1: Boy, that's a good question. Probably, I mean, I was optimistic about the Cowboys in April, and now everybody's optimistic about them, so you can't take that one. I can't take that one at all.
4: Well, change your opinion, not to make it good.
1: No, I think they're going to be really good. I think Dak's going to have a big season. I think the defense is going to be much better with the new defensive coordinator. I think Cowboys aren't just going to win the division. They're going to push for a Super Bowl.
4: No,
1: there, I said it.
4: All right.
3: I mean, well, that doesn't count, though, because everyone's doing that. You got nothing else?
1: About a team? What's that?
3: You got nothing else? You just got the chalky pick of Dallas?
1: Well, I mean, Brady, you tell me, is there any team out there that you can look at them and say, oh, wow, this team didn't make the playoffs last year, but I think they're going to make a real push to go win it? Is there one?
3: I mean, you're answering a question.
0: Kansas
3: with a question.
0: City?
3: With a you're question. Like Socrates. Yeah, Kansas City would be one that you throw in there.
1: Well, okay, but there's two teams that didn't make the playoffs that have a chance to be much better this year are the Lions and Kansas City. But take them out of the equation because they've been in the mix.
4: Oh,
1: in the
4: now
1: last
4: we're
1: couple years.
4: Eliminating two more teams.
1: Well, no, is there a team? Right. Is Washington going to make a push for the playoffs? I don't think so.
4: Yes, they will.
1: I don't think so. It's Cleveland.
4: They're a dark horse. Washington's a dark horse.
1: Cincinnati will win the division. There, how about that? They didn't make. The Cincinnati Bengals will be a team that'll make.
3: All right. So you're not big on Pittsburgh and the Steelers and Roger Swansong.
1: No, I think they're the third team in the division.
4: And you're out on Lamar Jackson.
1: They'll win nine games, eight, you know, but not make the playoffs, you know, something like that. That's what the Steelers do.
4: But what about Lamar Jackson?
3: Why is Aaron Rodgers falling out of your graces? I mean, you've loved Rodgers.
1: I do, but I mean, he's been a great, great, great player. He just wasn't a great, great, great player last year. Wasn't very good last year. I mean, and I do like Aaron Rodgers, but I think that team has some issues as well. Look, could they get 10 and get into the playoffs? Maybe. Because they do still have talent on defense, but you know, they didn't run the ball. They have some offensive line issues. They've had issues over the years. T.J. Watt wasn't as good last year.
3: We've all had issues.
1: There's a lot of things at play.
4: But you're just giving it to Cincy. You're not putting Baltimore. You're done with Baltimore being the top of the North.
1: Well, I mean, they're going to be competing. It's going to be close between those two. I just think the Bengals will find a way. I think what the Bengals have done on defense is going to improve them in a big way. I really do. I think, you know, getting the big bodies in the middle of the defense, Lawrence in the middle of that defense. They got some pass rushers now, and I think that's going to change what they are on as a team. Because look, Joe Burrow in that offense, we know they're going to score points. They're going to score a lot of points. And so it's always come down to the defense. I think they'll be much better on defense. So, but as far as a team going from like all the way to the bottom, to the top, I don't see that happening at all. Arizona, no. Miami, no. I mean, the Saints, if Tyler Shuck is good, they're going to be a tough team to beat.
4: No.
3: Can I ask you this, Pete? Because on the topic of Baltimore, maybe think about like Buffalo, some of their teams. Like, did they get better by bringing in Jesse Minner or elevating Joe Brady? It feels like those are teams that I now look at and have more questions about what they will be, and maybe I lean more Cincinnati like you do because of that. Like, I'm just not sure how Jesse Minner is going to be as a head coach. I don't know how he's going to manage the game. I don't know. There's all those things that go with that, right? Do you feel similar in that regard?
1: Yeah, we have no idea. I use this with Liam Cohn. When Liam Cohn took the job at Jacksonville, he came in, was a great reputation as a play caller, but you didn't know how he was going to handle the team and how he handled the players. But he was fantastic at it. And they rave about him, and the organization raves about how he handles him. He's one of those guys. Now, Jesse Minter might be, Joe Brady might be, but until you see it, you have no idea. And you know Brady, you know LeVar too. You guys have been around this league. You know the difference between a guy who's a really good coordinator who moves up and can be a really good head coach and still be a good coordinator. That's tough to do. And so I think that's the challenge for both of them. But I will say this. Until we know, you know, I'll reserve my judgment on it. But I will say this about Buffalo. I think one of the things that's going to be better for Buffalo, and I think Sean McDermott was a really, really good coach, but it had grown a little stale. And, you know, they played not to lose far too much rather than playing to win. And I think Joe Brady will instill a play-to-win mentality more so. They're going to be much more aggressive. They're going to be aggressive on offense. I think they'll be aggressive on defense. And I think that's a good thing for that organization. So I think that will change. Now, whether how he handles the room, how he can handle the whole team, we don't know until they actually do it. So I'm with you, Brady. There's some reservation until we see it, but some guys can do it and some guys can't. It's just a matter of which one can.
0: He's Pete Prisco, senior NFL columnist for CBS Sports, CBS Sports HQ analyst. Get him on X at Prisco CBS, and he joins us every single week. Pete, always fun. Let's do it again next week.
1: Let's all get together and put our flags on and go play some flag football.
0: Oh, how
3: about that?
0: Oh, no.
3: Oh, no, Pete. 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
0: All right, so coming up next here, some bizarre behavior in the world of sports and beyond. We'll get into that for you here on Fox Sports Radio.
4: I'll tell you what, people talk about giving 100%. Well, I know y'all was waiting for me to say something funny about Pete Prisco, but I'm not. I'm going to tell you about that 100% that he uses in his efforts that are the same as the one you need when you need that partner beside you to make it happen in a truck vehicle. 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They look tough. But the difference is they're not being tough. They aren't tough. The 2026 Nissan Frontier, that's tough. 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
26: Back in 2019, I made a documentary for HBO called One Nation Under Stress. And what was true then is still true now. Money and financial problems are consistently ranked as the number one cause of stress in the United States. And a brand new study out of the Mayo Clinic found that worrying about money may age the heart even faster than traditional risk factors. Unlike an acute stressor, such as a short-term work deadline or a brief illness, financial strain is often chronic and ongoing. And because money affects so many aspects of daily life, financial stress can be difficult to escape. Even so, financial stress does not mean you're doomed. Just means you need to double down on the things you know are good for heart health. Diet, exercise, sleep, and of course, not smoking. I'm Dr. Sanjay Gupta, helping you live a better life.
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0: Two pros and a cup of Joe, Fox Sports Radio. LeVar Arrington, Brady Quinn, Jonas Knox with you here. Coming up in about a little over 12 minutes from now, we are going to close up shop with another edition of The Leftovers. That'll be yours right here on FSR. By the way, be sure to check out our YouTube channel for the show. Just search Two Pros FSR within YouTube. Again, that's Two Pros FSR. Hit the subscribe button. After you've done that, tap the thumbs up icon and comment away. Whether you agree or disagree, let us know what you think. Again, just search Two Pros FSR on YouTube and subscribe. It's kind of interesting that, and I've been thinking about this for at least a couple of years now, but apparently the slap and the middle finger to Logan Paul is the moment in which people started to say, you know, maybe Tom Brady's doing too much. And I don't want to, like, maybe he manages his time a lot better than I do. I just cannot. And I jokingly said, well, maybe he should be the next athletic director at Michigan, because at this point it wouldn't surprise me based on what his resume and what he's doing lately. I don't know where he has the time for it all.
1: I don't get it. I think it's really interesting, the contrast between him and Peyton Manning, because they were somewhat contemporaries. I mean, Peyton's a little bit older, but you know, if you really look back at their careers, that was kind of his arch nemesis, right? Like, those are the two that usually had to play against each other in order to get to a Super Bowl or win a Super Bowl. And so when you look at the contrast between the two and how Peyton's just very, you know, slightly continued to still maintain this kind of just classy manner in which he conducts himself, whether that be via commercials or brands or how he, you know, is presented in various ways. Like, he's maintained a lot of that. I think the hard thing for Tom Brady is everything was kind of shelved during his time in New England. It was almost as if he couldn't do maybe some of the things he wanted to do. Maybe this is part of his personality. We only got to see a little bit of here and there. And it wasn't really until he got to Tampa and towards the end of his career where you could kind of see more of this stuff and content he was starting to get into or wanted to do. And so I think that's the other part of this is, you know, Peyton did a ton of commercials while he was playing. Like, you had a really good idea of who Peyton was. And I'm not saying Tom didn't do advertisements or marketing, but it wasn't to the extent of Peyton. And, you know, in how they've both kind of chosen to create their path after their career, very different, and to each their own, I guess. I from a dad standpoint, I always think now, like, am I doing something that's going to embarrass my kids? And if I was to put myself in his shoes, if I'm flicking off Logan Paul, I can't imagine that my daughters, who are obviously the oldest of my children, wouldn't look at me and go, Dad, what are you doing? Like, why are you doing that? And look, maybe his kids think it's cool. You know, maybe he's just like talking to him behind the scenes saying, hey, it's all part of me doing this WWE thing and this beef. And maybe they love WWE and they're all for it. Like, I have no idea what those private conversations are. I just, for me, like, I'm going to be 42 and I look at it like, that's kind of something you do when maybe you're younger, right? Like, not something you do with your closer to 50. I mean, LeVar, he's your litter mate, as you always talk about.
2: My litter mate.
1: Yeah. I mean, is that, I don't know. It feels like it's not what we expected, I guess is the best way I could put it.
2: That would be a great way of giving a synopsis of it, is just unexpected, because we've always known the mysteriousness of what we believe to be a focus and a fiery drive that led to him becoming the greatest football player to ever play the game. And so seeing him in this role that he's in right now, I've had an opportunity to be around him and get to know him as a pair, not as the superstar. The dude is a jokester. Like, he does his, like, I mean, I hate to say it, but like the rest of you quarterbacks, like, they got their, like, their crews where they do their little bits. Like, he would have a friend that would most likely come into us doing a show and show us a screenshot of him wiping his tail in the bathroom stall. Like, he has those same type of friends. He has the same type of ways he does things. So, I mean, there's the chance that, I mean, he's allowing himself to be who he really is in the afterlife of sports. And while he's doing a lot in business, and we create what we believe the vision of him and what it's supposed to be because of what he's achieved and at the level he's achieved it at, no different than the example of Peyton. Peyton is the same exact way. He's a jokester and he's a comedian. I think it just comes across a little differently. Peyton is better at doing it. Peyton comes across when he's on camera, when he's interviewed, when he does things, he's better at doing it. That doesn't mean that Tom Brady isn't that same type of person. It just comes across differently. And for what it's worth, I think we judge Peyton Manning differently from Tom Brady and Tom Brady differently from Peyton Manning. I think maybe people may have a higher barometer of how they measure and gauge what Tom Brady is doing because of how much he's won. But, and I guess if you throw Bill Belichick into the conversation and the whole environment that he was in, a lot of people say he was suppressing his inner Tom Brady during that time, and he's been Tom Brady ever since he's left New England. I mean, I don't know. There's a lot of different theories that could be playing out, but nonetheless, he's still Tom Brady. And at the end of the day, I don't think any of us will experience the level of fame and fortune that he's on. Well, maybe Q will get to his fortune, but
0: oh yeah,
2: and he better not forget us, Jonas. You better not forget us for what it's worth. You better bring us with you. But I just think that he lives in a different, he lives in an alternate universe than the rest of us. And so it's hard for me to make a strong judgment towards him where it wouldn't be positive.
0: Yeah.
2: It's not nothing egregious for me to find myself looking at him like, man, what's wrong with you, bro?
0: I don't know. I operate differently. I would think, all right, I'm doing the broadcasting thing. I've got my involvement with the Raiders. I'm good. He's got everything. Like, literally, he's doing all, and now he wants to do WrestleMania or WWE. It just seems like, you know, there's
2: a
0: trading card job.
2: Wired differently.
1: Yeah. I just don't understand why you want to get into wrestling. You know, is there anything in the past that would make him maybe want to prove that he's a superior wrestler? Like, I don't get it. Like, I don't understand where this is going. You know, I don't know if you consider
2: it's entertainment,
1: jujitsu in the same, you know, maybe you're trying to win something back.
2: It's training.
0: Yeah, it's a good point.
2: He's training.
0: It's a really good point.
2: Well, you can't get that back because something came out 9 months later. You can't get that back. That's done. That's done deal. Ain't getting that back.
0: Yeah.
2: That's already happened.
0: That's a good point. It is
2: that ass whipping ain't going nowhere.
0: It is two pros and a cup of Joe here on Fox Sports Radio. LeVar Arrington, Brady Quinn, Jonas Knox with you. Up next, we will close up shop with another edition of The Leftovers, and it's yours here on FSR. 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
18: We've all been there, in a boring meeting, a long lecture, struggling to stay awake. No matter how hard you try, you nod off, and that is never a good look. Aside from the obvious, making sure you're getting enough sleep, there are a couple quick pick-me-ups that experts recommend before you take your seat. If you have time, you might try to squeeze in a quick nap, just a couple minutes even. That can increase your alertness. Or try to pop outside for a quick walk, get your blood and your hormones pumping, splash some cold water on your face, or grab a cup of coffee, obviously. If you're not a caffeine drinker, even just taking small sips of water throughout your meeting could be enough to keep you awake. Of course, you could also make a point to engage in the meeting. You're not likely to fall asleep while you're actually talking.

0: Two Pros and a Cup of Joe, Fox Sports Radio. LeVar Arrington, Brady Quinn, Jonas Knox with you here. We're going to be back on the air coming up tomorrow, same time, same place, 6 a.m. Eastern Time, 3 o'clock Pacific. 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Right after the show, today's pod will be posted. 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
2: Sounds incredible.
1: Here's the leftovers.
0: All right, Larry, what do we got?
3: Well, I did want to touch on Cam Scataboo really fast. Pause, that sounds bad. Oh, gosh. Anyways, so you guys brought it up with Prisco about his backflip. He did want to warn everyone that he's been doing it since he was 4 years old, and it's okay. He didn't realize how springy the floor was until he was up in the air, and he was like, oh, I don't know if I'm going to land this. He's like, but the floor was soft. So he's just trying to make sure everyone knows he's good. We're good. They're good.
4: All right.
0: I mean,
5: all right. It's fine. Everything's fine. Nothing to see here. Everything's fine. That's all
3: look
5: I got.
3: Away.
5: He's trying to, yeah. Don't look this way. Everything's fine.
3: My thing is, no one tries to get hurt on purpose, right?
4: That's correct.
0: Is he the definition? Now that Gronk is retired, is Scataboo the biggest meathead in the NFL? Would you say?
5: He's up there.
0: Yeah, I don't know who would even be in the conversation at this point. Like he's the guy right now.
5: LeVar, you got any names? Anyone you're thinking of?
4: Biggest meathead. I mean, Cam is doing a good job. I think he's holding it down. Yeah, I'd say he's doing a great job of being a good meathead.
0: Good for him. Good for him. What else we got, Ray Ray?
3: Well, I know you boys are excited. 50 days from today until the 2026 NFL kickoff. Woo! You guys need football in your lives. I can feel it. The energy, it's coming. Well, anyways, I got some fun facts for you. Super Bowl Sunday will be on Valentine's Day and President's Day weekend this coming season. So that means we'll get to sleep in on Monday and enjoy our Super Bowl parties to their fullest extent, which is fun.
0: Hmm. We'll be working. I mean, yeah, it's day after the Super Bowl, so you've got to...
3: Yeah, but it's President's Day, so maybe...
4: Bam.
3: Maybe only you will be working.
5: Yeah, take that,
4: you
5: Jonas.
4: Will be working, Jonas.
0: Well, I mean,
3: don't spit your water out, Patrick.
0: It's day after Super Bowl. You know, I figure we'll be on.
5: I might still be traveling back home. I mean, as tough of a trip as that is, you know.
3: Oh, but you guys will already be here. How great is that?
4: Home. Yeah,
3: this is SoFi's second time.
5: But
3: they
5: all have to get home, so
0: yeah,
5: it's a long trek back, man.
0: Yeah, we'll see how it.
4: Where are we doing the show from? Since we're on that top, I'm gonna leave it alone.
5: Radio Row. What do you mean?
4: Why?
5: Well, why should we just all come to your house bar?
0: We should do it from bars.
6: That'd be so fun.
5: What would you rather us do, LeVar? Go to studio or just go to Radio Row?
4: I say we set up on my rooftop and make it work.
0: Hell yeah.
4: I have no problem with that.
5: I like that.
4: Yeah. Me too. I'm okay with that.
5: Should we give our way too early Super Bowl picks? I mean, Prisco's already thrown out the Cowboys.
4: You want to? So.
3: I love that. Let's do
4: you
3: it.
4: You want to?
5: Yeah, I kind of feel like we should at some point. Maybe this week or next. We'll figure
4: out. I was ready to do it right now with leftovers. Oh, okay. Yeah. All right. Okay. All right. Cool.
0: Mm-hmm. I mean, we can't even get updated World Cup results from Patty. So I don't even
6: have them ready.
4: It's Patrick to me. So, and it will always be Patrick from here on out.
3: Yeah, I saw another fun fact, guys. Do you know which 4 of the 32 teams have never been in the Super Bowl?
0: Yeah.
5: Yeah. Browns.
3: Okay.
4: How many teams?
3: 4.
5: Jets? No, Jets have won one. What was I saying?
4: The Detroit Lions.
0: Texans. Lions.
3: Yes, yes. One more.
5: Dolphins? No, geez, no, they won one. Jesus.
3: See you guys tomorrow.
0: Yeah.
3: Bye.
5: One thing life has taught me is you don't lower your standard just because you get older. You still have to perform. You still have to show up. And that's why M-Drive became part of my daily routine. I take it every morning. Because everyone knows after 40, a lot of men notice the same thing that I noticed. You're still putting in the work, but your recovery takes longer. Your energy isn't what it used to be. And sometimes

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13: Even for people who fall asleep easily, staying asleep can be difficult. 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Sleep experts say there are a few things you can try. Cognitive shuffling. That's when you choose a random, impersonal, non-emotional word. Then for each letter of that word, think of as many words that begin with each letter as you can before moving on to the next one. It distracts your brain from stress. It also mimics the fragmented thought patterns that usually occur as you drift off to sleep. Sensory grounding is something else. That's when you work through things you can hear, feel, see, smell, or taste. That helps you to be in the moment instead of dwelling on the past or the future. Or just do a mental walkthrough of a place you know well. Familiar but neutral imagery that can calm the brain. I'm Dr. Sanjay Gupta, helping you live a better life.
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2: I think they made progress. If they can hold on to Maurizio Pochettino, I believe that would be the right thing. This country continues to produce really good players. The other most encouraging thing out of this World Cup is that the country fell in love with them. And yes, the Belgium game was a massive letdown. Of that, there is no doubt. But I think when the dust has settled, this country will look back on the World Cup 2026, Dan, and they will still love that team.
0: Broadcasting from the Man Cave.
1: We're expanding, but we don't have to.
0: This is Dan Patrick.
1: It's hour one on this Tuesday. Dan and the Danettes, Dan Patrick Show. Gang's all here. My starting lineup. The Minister of Humor, ladies and gentlemen, Todd Fritz. He's Dylan Grady, not Dylan O'Grady. He does double duty, sitting in the back row and also doing a lot of the cooking around here. Front row, it's Marvin the Prince, a proud graduate of the Connecticut Huskies dynasty. I saw where I think they're doing a documentary on the women's dynasty. Are you involved in that?
3: I am not, but I'm going to make my way into the documentary somehow.
1: All right. And then Paul Pabst, any chance that he could talk Chicago sports, he'll do that for you. Usually from the 80s, but well-versed in that. Correct. And then yours truly. Welcome to the program. And the backroom guys as well. Drew Brees, Saints future Hall of Famer. He'll join us coming up. And also, Fritzy reached out to the NFL, and the NFL got back to him. Surprise, surprise. The NFL field director, Nick Pappas. We thought, okay, with the World Cup and these beautiful soccer fields, why can't the Giants and Jets play on that soccer field that they play the World Cup final on? Seattle had a new field there for their stadium. Why can't we keep that? Why can't we have nice things in the NFL? So we're going to talk to the NFL field director about what he feels about the fields that we play football on. 877-3-DP-SHOW. 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Operator Tyler sitting by to take your calls. We wait. And we continue to wait. And the question is, when is going to be the right time for LeBron to announce where he's going? Last week, LeBron was plus 350 to join the Miami Heat. LeBron now listed at minus 105 to go back to South Beach. Cavaliers falling to plus 170. It feels like it's, I don't want to say day to day, but it is week to week because it feels like, oh, Philadelphia got Jaylen Brown. Does that change LeBron's mind? Hey, Steph Curry, when we saw him out in Tahoe trying to make a recruiting pitch to LeBron James, Cleveland Cavaliers, they re-signed Donovan Mitchell. What's that mean? And then Giannis goes to Miami. Well, things didn't end well with LeBron and Pat Riley when he left the Heatles and went to Los Angeles. But now you got Giannis. Now you can go to a state, no income tax, if that matters to him. You've been there before. You've played for Eric Spoelstra. Now you got Giannis and Bam. Those two guys on the defensive end. You don't have to worry about that. You can be a facilitator. You can be whatever you want on the offensive end if you want to. I'm sure that those two players will defer to you to a certain degree. But I'm wondering, if you're Giannis, how active are you in reaching out to LeBron? We know Steph Curry is. How honest and open is Jaylen Brown reaching out to LeBron James? Donovan Mitchell with the Cavaliers. How open are you that you're going to recruit him? Because it does change your offensive philosophy. If you're Cleveland, you're Philly, you're Miami, Golden State, there will be an adjustment there. And it's probably going to be 1 year. But right now, the leader in the clubhouse, the Miami Heat. And I keep wondering, the players you're going to surround, if you have Giannis and you have Bam, who are the other players? Because you traded away Tyler Hero and some other draft picks. So trying to round that team into a contender, you know, kind of like when LeBron went there, but you had Chris Bosh and you had Dwayne Wade. So this is like an older version of that with LeBron and Giannis. Now, Bam's not old, but you're trying to get those guys that can play roles for you, and that'll be the key. Yes, yes, Marvin.
3: LeBron and Giannis are kind of two peas in the same pod where they're ball dominant and they're really great at driving to the basket. The thing that makes their team successful is when they have knockdown shooters, and that goes for both LeBron and Giannis.
1: Yeah,
3: because they demand so much attention, you're going to need knockdown shooters.
1: Yeah, and that's when you're going to have somebody who's going to penetrate and then kick out. Well, do you have those players? Like Chris Bosh made himself into a lethal three-point shooter. You got to have those guys. Kevin Love, when he went to Cleveland, he made himself a lethal three-point shooter. This is what you're going to need. But right now, it looks like, at least according to DraftKings, that LeBron would be headed to Miami. Last week, there was speculation, Golden State. Philly hasn't gotten the push that I thought. And I thought that because you have those, that backcourt's really good. And then you add Jaylen Brown. I think if Joel Embiid was healthier, that would be the destination. Because if you want to win a title, if it comes down to where can I win a title, my best chance, you have a healthy Joel Embiid, that would be the destination for me. Because I think Jaylen Brown, that's one of those, all right, you don't want me there. I'm going to be in the Eastern. Like, you so disrespected me. You kept me in the same conference, same division. And you send me to the team that knocked the Celtics out of the playoffs. Yes, Marv.
3: But if you're Jaylen Brown, you just got out of somebody's shadow. Do you want to go to another team where, oh, great, LeBron's here, so now I got to play second fiddle again?
1: I think if you asked Jaylen Brown, would you like to have LeBron help you beat up on the Celtics this year and get to the NBA Finals? My answer would be yes, absolutely. But Miami right now, the odds on favorite, and Pat Riley, what Pat Riley wants, Pat Riley usually gets. And that's what I think is such an advantage for Miami over everybody else, because you got Riles there. And he is as competitive as anybody. But to be able to sell it, you got Spoelstra, you got Giannis, you got Bam Adebayo, and you got South Beach. Yeah, Paul.
4: Going back to Joel Embiid, he's basically the past 3 years become a 50% player. He plays in 50% of the games. When healthy, 27, 8, and 2 blocks, but down from 2 years ago when it was 35 points per game.
1: Yeah, and it's a shame to see it, but you do see those glimpses, and when you do, and look, he might only be a 25-minute guy, not able to play back-to-back, but if I have that, everything is geared up to the playoffs. That's all I would care about. I don't care about if we're going to have 60 wins. You know, I always go back to Greg Popovich. He didn't care. He only cared about how healthy his team was when they got to the postseason. They don't give you anything. Hey, you had the most wins. Great. What's that mean? Nothing. How healthy are we? Oh, you're kind of banged up. You know, I think that's the key here. Can Embiid, can he be a third option, a fourth option, be comfortable with that, but also you kind of limit his minutes there? I think that would be really important. That would be the team, but only if I knew Joel Embiid was going to be able to give me something come playoff time. But Edgecombe and Maxey, that's a good backcourt. Now I throw in Jaylen Brown and LeBron. And I think that's what you're looking for, the balance. Now, the fascination is Golden State for me. If I can have LeBron and Steph, and they've been trying for years to make this happen. But if you can put him on that team, even Draymond said, hey, I'll just be P.J. Tucker shooting jumpers out of the corner. Shout out to P.J. Tucker. But, you know, here's Draymond saying, hey, let LeBron be the point forward. Yes, Marvin.
3: I mean, we saw glimpses of that when they played together in the Olympics. And you're like, whoa, if I can get this for an entire season, that'd be amazing.
1: Yeah. Yeah, Paul.
4: What's funny about this entire LeBron topic, whenever it's like March Madness when Jay Billis talks about a team, I changed my mind completely. Yeah. After the past 3 minutes of you talking about the Sixers, I was like, Ejko, Maxey, Jaylen Brown. Of course you want to go to the Sixers.
1: And then you throw in Joel Embiid, which to me, now there's been reports or at least conversation about LeBron not being comfortable with Joel Embiid, but that might be just his availability. You know, Giannis hasn't been available. Giannis has been banged up. Something you got to factor in as well. Golden State, that's a team long in the tooth. Cleveland's the young team. And if you're Cleveland, is that what you need? Will that put you over the top? We keep waiting for Cleveland. They got a lot of good pieces there. And if you don't have to trade anybody, and you can add LeBron 1 year, and I've said all along, even when we didn't know if he was leaving the Lakers, I felt like, you know what, he's done there. Because he knows he's not the focal point. Not even the second option, perhaps. And the team wants to move on from him. And he made it easier for them by saying that, you know, he's going to be a free agent. But Cleveland, to me, made sense. You start there, you finish there, and, you know, you do a big rollout, farewell, documentary, and you're good to go. And you got a chance to win a title. Yes, Dylan.
5: I'm looking at one of the larger prediction market platforms, and according to them, 170 million has been traded on where LeBron's next team will be, just on this one platform, and 47% of that is gone to the Heat.
1: Yeah. Yeah, something's happening. You know? And I don't know what is happening because I don't think anybody's added anybody else to their rosters. And Rich Paul, LeBron's agent, said, hey, these teams, they need to fill out their rosters. Well, it's kind of hard to do that if you go, we're going to have LeBron? And if not, then who is going to play that kind of role, that position? So that's tricky. Hey, go fill out your rosters, okay? Because free agency basically is done. The big names, big moves, all of that. We're just waiting for LeBron. But I do find it interesting where Golden State 1 week, then Cleveland, and now Miami. Maybe Philly gets a last second, you know, last ditched pitch here for LeBron James. Yes, Todd.
6: What kind of odds can a Heat executive get for betting on LeBron to go to the Miami Heat based on the information we have?
1: Wow.
6: How soon has that bet already been placed?
1: Wow. Wow.
6: No accusations, but that seems to be the way things are going in the world.
1: All right. Poll question. What do you have for me, Dylan?
5: Well, Paulie sent this one over. If you're Giannis with the Heat or Steph Curry with the Warriors, do you want LeBron on your team?
1: Yes. Yes. Yeah. LeBron is at that stage. We saw this when he had Luka and Austin Reeves. He settled into a role, a different role. And then when those guys got injured, he took over. He played really well without them. I think he's capable of whatever you need him to do. At this stage in his career, now, is he going to clutter things up for Steph? Is he going to clutter things up for Giannis? I mean, that's the curious part. Philly's got scores. So LeBron's role would be different with that team where Miami's going to need scoring. Cleveland's got guys who can score. Yeah, Dill.
5: The longer that this whole selection process gets drawn out, does it become less appealing?
1: Oh, I know. Everybody gets tired of it. Look, it's my job, and I'm fascinated by it. But I haven't been hitting you over the head with this. It's like nobody knows anything. That's the amazing part. The people who get paid to know this or find this out kind of put their arms up, and they go, I don't know. I mean, we've reached out to these guys, and they'll say, I don't have anything. I mean, Chris Haynes is well-connected. And, you know, Fritzy's reached out, and he goes, I don't have anything. And that's something I go, okay, I respect that. You don't have anything. You don't want to come on here and, you know, kind of parse words from somebody else or rumors, speculation, innuendo. People don't know. It's a very tight circle. It's a circle of two. It's Rich Paul and LeBron. Yes, Marvin.
3: What are the odds of LeBron going to the Cowboys?
1: Wow. Wow. If he could, yeah. Would that lead SportsCenter, though? LeBron decides to play tight end for the Cowboys. That's next. This is SportsCenter. Yes, Paul.
4: If you don't know something, you have to say something nice and vague. I could see LeBron make his decision as early as next week.
1: Well, it'll be as early as today. It could be early as 9:15 Eastern time.
4: Patrick reports.
1: Yes. LeBron could make his decision by 9:16 East Coast time. All right. So, Dylan, did you have a... So, it was a LeBron James poll question?
5: Yeah, and we got another LeBron question from Todd. You'd like to hear that.
1: And I'm not bothered by this because I'm looking at LeBron and saying it's not going to be World Cup. It's going to be before training camp. Do I think he wants the publicity, a standalone? Absolutely. Yes. And he's earned that. I'm fine with that. And I still think he is a very good player. Not a great player, but he's a very good player. And at that age, it's kind of like Lionel Messi. Where you go, he might not be great anymore, but man, he's still good, and he's going to have eyeballs here. We'll come back. We'll get to Todd's poll questions, suggestions. I saw some of those. You wake up mean-spirited.
6: Why is that?
1: I don't know.
6: I'm happily married. I got two lovely children, a great career. What's my problem?
1: I don't know. I ask that pretty much every day when you come in.
6: A little grouchy.
1: Take a break? We'll get to some phone calls here as well. We got a lot of things to cover today. We're back after this in the Dan Patrick Show. You know, when I was mentioning my starting lineup, I forgot to say, and at Grill, Rectech, R-E-C-T-E-Q, and you can cook, whip up what we do on our Meat Fridays. 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Dylan is making, in this part of the country, it's saying a lot to say, you're making some pretty good pizza.
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12: 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Strength and conditioning specialist Dana Santis told us, with body weight training, you create progressive overload by changing joint angles, adding instability, or choosing more challenging variations of the same exercise. Two other factors driving progressive overload are time under tension and muscular fatigue. That means the amount of time your muscles are engaged during a movement, the slower the movement, the harder it will be until you reach the point where you can't do another rep with good form. You want to stop before you collapse. Also, remember this, pay attention to your breath. So important. Breathe out when you exert force. I'm Dr. Sanjay Gupta, helping you live a better life.
15: Hate him, hate him, hate him, hate him, hate him. I hate him.
16: Like those talking Muppets that spew some random hot takes.
17: Yeah. There's a word for those people.
18: Moronic! Moronic! Zip it!
16: Not us. We only bring you the sports and entertainment you want.
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0: settle on a poll question. Not a good day at the mothership today. Ryan Clark got let go yesterday, and I think he'd been there 11 years. And he got the notice during the show because they were worried that he was going to find out on his own with social media. And it was just about to break, and then all of a sudden they tell him on the show that he has been let go. Now comes word that Carl Ravage, Ravage was there when I was there. He's been there a long, long, long time. Did a lot of baseball, Sunday Night Baseball, Little League World Series. I did sports centers with him, but looks like Carl Ravage will be out the bloodbath, as one member of the ESPN staff said to me yesterday. Tuesday is not going to be good. It'll be a bloodbath, but you know, it's business. It is. That's what it comes down to. They're only loyal to you for a certain amount of time until they don't need to be loyal to you anymore. And this is anywhere. You know, every company is downsized. And it happens, but you never know if you're going to be the one they tap and say, bring your playbook. So Carl Ravage, that's a heck of a career. All righty. Let's see. Todd's got some poll questions. Do you want to read them, Todd?
1: We can do that. We can roll that out.
0: Okay.
1: I'll start with the LeBron one since we were talking about him earlier. The longer he takes to announce his decision, I like LeBron, a little less, a lot less, about the same, we'll always love him, about the same, we'll always have an aversion to him. The longer he takes to announce his decision.
0: Well, nothing that happens, if you don't like LeBron, then there's nothing that's going to change where you go, nah, I like him a little bit more. People have already made up their minds if they like LeBron or not and drag this out. And, you know, his agent said, well, it's not going to be like the decision. Well, it's being dragged out like that night was with the decision. But, hey, I got to cover it one way or another. It's still a fascinating story wherever he goes, and it'll change the championship odds of whatever team he goes to. So it's not one of those where, like Aaron Rodgers going to the Steelers doesn't really change much. Like their Super Bowl odds didn't change much. You know, you get these guys later in their career joining another team, doesn't really change much. But with LeBron, he is still at that point where he's going to have an impact. Yeah, Paul.
2: James Harden is expected to stay with the Cavaliers on a new team-friendly contract. Here's the question. If you're LeBron James, you have 1 or 2 years left, would you want to play with James Harden at this stage of James Harden's career?
0: I would say no, because he hasn't proven he can do anything in the postseason. And if this is what you're going to base your decision on, or at least a large portion of that, of winning a title, James Harden doesn't get me closer. He might get me further away. But he doesn't have to tell somebody no. He only has to tell somebody yes. It's not like he has to go, hey, I just want to let you know I'm not going. You know, recruits will do this where they'll build up a relationship with the coach and then they'll feel bad if they're not going. And then you call John Calipari or you call Tom Izzo. Hey, thank you, coach, but I'm going to go to Kentucky. I don't think LeBron's calling the Cavaliers to say, hey, just letting you know I'm not going there. Everybody's going to know by when he makes his decision. Yes, Dylan.
3: If it's about winning another title, do you think LeBron would most want to win another title in Cleveland?
0: That I don't know. I mean, if I'm LeBron, it doesn't matter, because if you do win a title, you're chasing a title, and then it'll be, you know, Jordan never did that. We'll go through the same arguments that we always have with LeBron and Mike. I do find it fascinating for him to be able to win titles with three different teams. I think that's interesting. He went back to Cleveland. He promised that he was going to win a title. Look, did he, you know, gear up with Wade and Bosch? Yes, he did. You go to the Lakers. They had a good team. They trade for Anthony Davis. He gave you a title. Once again, well, it was in the bubble, which I still don't understand. They had less of an advantage in the bubble than they would have had outside of COVID. They would have had more home games in the playoffs. Instead, they had no home games in Orlando. But it's a knock on LeBron. And there's, you know, a large portion of the media audience that is never going to accept LeBron for his greatness. And as I've said before, Mike to me is the greatest basketball player I saw. He didn't have the greatest career. There's a difference. Because LeBron, statistically, longevity, nobody's close. Kareem is close in my opinion. Because I could say the greatest career is Kareem. Because if I look at high school, college, he would have won 4 national titles. They didn't let him play his freshman year. And that freshman team was so good, they beat the varsity team that won the national title. He would have won 4 of those. So I would say, you know, if I'm looking at an entire career, and LeBron didn't play in college, but Kareem to me would be the greatest career. You know, you could throw Bill Russell in there. We do this deep dive. Bill wasn't a skilled offensive player, but he won everywhere he went. He won in college, he won in the Olympics, and he won in the NBA. But it's strange how we discount his 11 titles when we're talking about titles. You know, when we say, well, LeBron doesn't have as many titles as Mike, and he lost games. Well, Bill Russell didn't lose. So what's the reason? Well, he wasn't a highlight film like Mike was and didn't score 50 points. No, he did not. So we pick and choose. But if LeBron wins a title in Cleveland or Miami, Golden State, Philadelphia, it'll still come back to the same bottom line. Yeah, Mike never did it. Mike never lost a championship. You're right. He didn't. Yes, Marvin.
4: Sorry, just to go back to Bill Russell real fast. Bill Russell's the reason why we don't look at Wilt Chamberlain the way we do it like Babe Ruth. Because he has 2 championships, not 8, not 9. And wow. In the NBA, the superstars, they're measured, their greatness is measured by titles. Baseball, they're measured by numbers.
0: Yeah, Bill Russell canceled a lot of guys from winning titles. Because Jerry West won the MVP for an NBA Finals on a losing team. Because he lost to the Celtics. He did his job. They just weren't good enough to beat the Celtics. But that was a great team, obviously, dynasty. But this is going to happen to LeBron. I know the conversation is going to happen. And it's a tired one, but it's going to emerge if LeBron wins. He'll gladly take the heat. Ooh, not the Miami Heat, but maybe if it's with the Heat. He'll take the criticism if he wins another title. It doesn't get him close to Mike. But I wonder if LeBron could do a documentary the way Michael did. Because, you know, like Gary Payton, the glove. And Mike in the documentary, Last Dance, is like, I never had a problem with the glove. What's Mike's documentary? Gary Payton said, oh, no, he had a problem with the glove. You were scoring 30 and then you're scoring 23. You had a problem with the glove. But Mike, it's your documentary. You're going to win that argument. And he won those titles. But it's fun. I love when you get people talking about basketball. You just never change anybody's opinion on it. Nobody's going to go, you know what? I think you're right. I think you're right. LeBron's career is the greatest career of anybody in NBA history. Like if I look at points, rebounds, and assists, steals, games, like it's bizarre. Like it looks like it's a typo or typos. Wait a minute. How many points? Top 10 in assists? Steals? It's like, you know, and I think there was a parallel with Brady and LeBron where we'd go, yeah, but, you know, Tom's lost some Super Bowls. I still can't fathom that we don't value getting to a Super Bowl, even though you lose. Or you get to an NBA Finals, even though you lose. Why is that a negative? But it is. Joe Montana never lost Super Bowl. No, he didn't. He was 4-0. But what Tom did is more impressive. He got to Super Bowls. Like, it felt like every other year, LeBron is going to the NBA Finals. Half of his career has been in the NBA Finals. Yes, Marv.
4: It's the Jordan effect, because Michael Jordan never lost in the NBA Finals.
0: Yeah.
4: So they're going to get on LeBron, because before that, Bird lost in the Finals. Magic lost in the Finals. Kareem lost in the Finals. So that wasn't a thing. Kobe lost in the Finals. Shaq lost in the Finals. I can go on and on. But since Michael never lost in the Finals, and that's who he's compared to most, that's how people are going to measure LeBron and his greatness.
0: And LeBron compared himself, or wanted to be compared with Mike. When you take the number, I mean, you're asking for it. Kobe asked for it. Now, Kobe didn't back down from it. Kobe was like, you know what? I'm going to go 24. I'm a little better than Mike. I like that. Like 23.5 would have been great if Kobe could have gotten that number. What do you want to go with? 23.5. Yeah, Paul.
2: It's so interesting that the semantics of an argument changes the argument. Greatest career ever, Kareem has to be in there. And you can't really make much of an argument against it. You could do this in other sports. If I said the greatest hitter of all time is Pete Rose, okay, he's got the record. If I said who's the best hitter you've ever seen play, I'm going Tony Gwynn at hitting the baseball. He doesn't have the record. If I said who's the best running back you've ever seen play the game, you may say Barry Sanders, someone else, Walter Payton or Jim Brown, but Emmitt's got the record. He won't be listed as the best ever to do the job.
0: I wonder where Emmitt would rank if you just asked people greatest running back you ever saw. I don't think he's a top five guy, but the durability that he had, I think he had like a separated shoulder when they faced the Eagles, and the consistency. I mean, it was greatness every single week, it felt like, with Emmitt. But if you're looking at greatest, like Jim Brown, because I grew up watching the Cleveland Browns, Barry Sanders, Gale Sayers, like there's so many great running backs. But Paulie's right. You know, Pete Rose has got all the hits. But if you said the greatest hitter of all time, in my opinion, it's Ted Williams. Because he could hit for average, hit for power. Oh, by the way, in my prime, I'm going to go to war. And I'm going to be on a fighter plane. Like, I'm not, you know, working in the post office. I'm going to war. And then come back and still rip it up. You can't even think about that. You dominated a country, a war, and then you come back and you dominate the American League. Yeah, Paul.
2: He's not going to be afraid of pitches inside after that.
0: No. Yes, Marvin.
4: Sorry, the Emmitt Smith argument is fascinating, too, only because if we looked at running backs the way we looked at NBA players, Emmitt would be up there because he's got 3 Super Bowl rings. But football, besides the quarterback, they don't care about rings or anything like that or Super Bowls.
0: Nope. That's the only position we attach the bottom line. How many Super Bowls do you have? And your place in NFL history is, you know, you're ranked accordingly. Like Drew Brees won a Super Bowl. Now, he had all kinds of stats, but if you don't have that Super Bowl, then you're not in the conversation. Yeah, Paulie.
2: I've got the all-time rushing list here. Emmitt's 1,500 yards clear of the field. Frank Gore's third. He will never get mentioned in the top 10 of running backs. But then look at a guy like Eric Dickerson. When he played, that was freakish. Freakish.
0: Yeah.
2: But he's ninth all-time.
0: Yes, Marvin.
4: And Drew Brees' Super Bowl win, it means a little more because he did it with the Saints.
0: Yeah.
4: They were the Aints my entire childhood, and he got them to a Super Bowl.
0: Yeah. So we wait for LeBron, and whether you like him, nothing is going to change your opinion if you like him or you don't. And this is it. This is the end of a career. And, like, I'm honored that I've been here from start to finish. He played a high school football game, and I'm thinking, they should take him off the football field. He was great, but I would be focusing on basketball. You're able to go wire to wire. Steph Curry, I'll be able to cover this wire to wire. Jordan, all those years going to the NBA Finals, interviewing him after they were winning titles. You know, that's great. That's a privilege. That's fun. And I'll be sad when LeBron is done. So will SportsCenter. Yes, Martin.
4: Well, somebody at St. Vincent St. Mary going, what is LeBron doing on the field? I know he's, great, he's All-State. Get him off of the field.
0: I know. I didn't need him to prove anything going out there to be All-State. First of all, you're 6'8", and they just threw the ball up to him.
4: He's facing a 5'9" cornerback who just finished his algebra test.
0: Yeah, Paul.
2: LeBron's sophomore season of high school, I have him with 42 catches, 752 yards, and 11 touchdowns.
0: Yeah.
2: first team All-Ohio.
0: Yes, Dylan.
3: And it's funny, though, because people do love to be like, you could put, like, sub LeBron in a tight end right now. He could get you a couple catches. I'm like, based off of his high school numbers, I'm like, yeah, he's a freak. He should have been racking up a gazillion catches in high school.
0: Yeah, but he wouldn't be playing football anymore. Like, he wouldn't have lasted this long in football,
3: yeah.
0: I don't think. Because when you talk to these football guys, when I say, hey, how do you think Shaq would do? And they go, we take his legs out from under him. It's all about leverage. I mean, football, these guys, they ain't afraid of anybody. Well, there's a couple of guys that they're not afraid of somebody how tall they are. You know? There are certain guys that they may not want to tackle. But for the most part, they talk about leverage. Hey, man, how do you think LeBron would do? Oh, we'd chop him down. And they're serious about it. Yes, Dylan.
3: Yeah, I mean, LeBron has, what, 6 inches on Derrick Henry? Who would you rather tackle? I'd probably rather take a shot at LeBron.
0: I would take a shot at LeBron. I don't want to take a shot at any of them, but I've seen Derrick Henry, you know, the damage that he can do. Like Jerome Bettis. You want a piece of Bettis or LeBron? I don't want Bussy coming through the hole there, because that's when I make a business decision. All right, let me take a break. We'll get to phone calls coming up. And Drew Brees does join us next hour. We're back after this with our play of the day.

0: 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Have you ever wiped with a piece of dry single-ply toilet paper and wondered, is this as good as it gets? Well, it's not. It gets a lot better than that. Right, Todd? Wouldn't you say that Dude Wipes gets a whole lot better?
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14: Even for people who fall asleep easily, staying asleep can be difficult. You wake up, your mind starts to race, you can't turn those thoughts off. Sleep experts say there are a few things you can try. Cognitive shuffling. That's when you choose a random, impersonal, non-emotional word. Then for each letter of that word, think of as many words that begin with each letter as you can before moving on to the next one. It distracts your brain from stress. It also mimics the fragmented thought patterns that usually occur as you drift off to sleep. Sensory grounding is something else. That's when you work through things you can hear, feel, see, smell, or taste. That helps you to be in the moment instead of dwelling on the past or the future. Or just do a mental walkthrough of a place you know well. Familiar but neutral imagery that can calm the brain. I'm Dr. Sanjay Gupta. helping you live a better life.
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4: 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Is Boston over 500 yet? 14-game winning streak, and I don't know if they're over 500.
5: They are now 51-48, 6 games out of first.
4: Okay. So they're 3 games over 500 after winning 14 in a row. And you don't have any player you can probably name in the starting lineup on that team. No household names when you think of it with Boston. But 14 in a row. Yeah, Paul?
5: Can anyone guess which team has the worst record in baseball as of today? Off the top of your head. Oh, man.
4: Marlins.
5: There's two teams tied with 40 wins.
4: Okay. Marvin?
6: The Rockies?
5: Bloop. Colorado Rockies. 40-62. They've been outscored by 94 runs this season.
4: Remember when they had to put the baseballs in a humidor? Like, what happened to that? Like, do they need to bring that back, the altitude that we're going to juice up the numbers? Who's the other team?
5: The LA Angels are 40-61. However, the Angels in the West are only 11 games out.
4: Yes, Marvin.
6: What happened to the Rockies? They felt like the National League version of the Mariners, where they were like a newer team. They were cool. They have a big cat Galarraga.
4: Andres Galarraga.
6: Vinny Castillo. Yeah,
4: Castilla.
6: Larry Walker. Castilla, excuse me.
4: Yes, yes. Larry Walker.
6: Coors Field? Come on. What happened?
4: Yeah, Paul.
5: Your Rockies have been in the playoffs 4 times in the past 20 seasons.
4: Stat of the day, stat of the day, stat of the day, stat of the day. Here comes that what? Stat of the day. Andrew in Washington. Hi, Andrew. Welcome back.

0: you got to figure out what you have here. Were you going to win the title with LeBron this year? And the answer is no. It's Luka's team built around him. And I think Walker Kessler is a good addition for this team with what Luka wants in a big man, because he wants to drive. He loves that alley-oop to a big man. And Kessler is a serviceable offensively, defensively, and rebounding very good. Trip in Vegas. Hi, Trip. Welcome back.
1: Hey, good morning, DP. Always good to speak with y'all. I'm coming in hot and mean this morning. I think I figured out why Fritzy wakes up so mad in the morning. When you wake up every morning with less hair to comb and more face to wash, that can be upsetting.
0: Dang.
2: Trip in Vegas.
0: That came out of nowhere.
2: I got tripped up by Trip just now.
0: Thank you, Todd. David in Ohio. Hi, David. What do you have for me?
3: Don't worry, Todd. I'm not going to rough you up. Hey, Dan, I had a suggestion for the your daughter's wedding. There's a beta blocker called Propranolol. It's a beta blocker that some people use to keep the physical side of emotions from taking over. The best part, they recommend trying it before the big day. So maybe throw on Field of Dreams or father-daughter wedding video as a test run. If you can make it through that without your voice giving out, you're good to go for the wedding. And congrats to your daughter. Thanks, Dan.
0: All right. Thank you, David. Yeah. Fresh in Milwaukee. Hi, Fresh.
4: What's up, DP and Danette? How you guys doing today?
0: Great, yeah.
4: Awesome. Well, first I got a statement about yesterday's question. We didn't bring up the Detroit Pistons 03-04 for one of the best defensive teams in sports. I'd like to throw that out there. And I did have another question, but since we brought up running backs, I got to know, what is the Mount Rushmore of running backs?
0: I think it's open to interpretation. Depending on how old you are, you see clips of Jim Brown. Jim Brown was feared, and he was the best athlete on the field. So he would be there. Barry Sanders. I mean, there's way too many to just throw four up there and say, that's it. Yeah, Marvin.
5: Right now, is Adrian Peterson the last all-time great that we've seen? As far as he's a first ballot, no doubt, 2,000 yards, 1,800 yards, year in and year out type of guy.
0: Yeah. But he bounced around a little bit, had drama attached to him.
5: Oh, I know. I'm just talking about the peak.
0: Yeah. I mean, Derrick Henry is getting there. He's getting there. Yeah, Paulie.
6: Going back to Adrian Peterson, his career kind of is a bit disappointing for some people. He missed over 35 games for injury, but also suspension, other reasons, and with his rushing rate per game, he could have been the all-time rushing leader.
0: We'll remember him, too. He was the commissioner's exemplist, too.
6: Yep.
0: Right? Yeah, Dill.
7: He'll be the last running back to win MVP, right? Almost undoubtedly.
0: Man. Saquon.
5: Offensive player of the year.
0: Yeah, that's right. that's right. Drew Brees will come your way next hour, and we'll talk football fields. Yes, we're talking grass coming up. Are you one of the 7% of adults in the United States who are searching for an alternative to sleeping in a bed? 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
13: Even for people who fall asleep easily, staying asleep can be difficult. You wake up, your mind starts to race, you can't turn those thoughts off. Sleep experts say there are a few things you can try. Cognitive shuffling. That's when you choose a random, impersonal, non-emotional word. Then for each letter of that word, think of as many words that begin with each letter as you can before moving on to the next one. It distracts your brain from stress. It also mimics the fragmented thought patterns that usually occur as you drift off to sleep. Sensory grounding is something else. That's when you work through things you can hear, feel, see, smell, or taste. That helps you to be in the moment instead of dwelling on the past or the future. Or just do a mental walkthrough of a place you know well. Familiar but neutral imagery that can calm the brain. I'm Dr. Sanjay Gupta, helping you live a better life.

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2: I think they made progress. If they can hold on to Mauricio Pochettino, I believe that will be the right thing. This country continues to produce really good players. The other most encouraging thing out of this World Cup is that the country fell in love with them. And yes, the Belgium game was a massive letdown. Of that, there is no doubt. But I think when the dust has settled, this country will look back on the World Cup 2026, Dan, and they will still love that team.
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1: 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Dan and the Danettes, Dan Patrick Show. We'll talk grass coming up. Specifically, NFL grass fields. Not weed, grass. We got the NFL giving us their field expert, because why can't we keep these soccer fields? And even in cold weather climates, is there a better alternative to the AstroTurf or that field turf? The turf now, some of these places, has little pieces of rubber ground up. So you'll see guys when they, you know, get tackled or they make a sharp cut, and there'll be some, you know, debris that kind of pops up there. That, I think, is supposed to soften the fall, you know, when you hit that turf. You just walk on that turf. If you stand on the turf on the sidelines, your knees and your hips and your ankles are aching by 3. Marvin, you've done this when you're on the sidelines and you just stand there all game. You haven't really done much, but just standing on that, walking on that stuff, it'll bang you up a little bit.
3: 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And on top of that, when you take off your shoes, there's just the pellets just all in your socks and in your sneakers the entire game.
1: 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Final stages of the Tour de France as they make their way through the heart of Paris. You can get coverage live next weekend on NBC and Peacock. He is Nick Pappas. He's the NFL field director who joins us on the program. Nick, good morning. Can you give us an idea? I got your title. What is your job?
4: Morning, Dan. Appreciate you having me on. My job is exactly what it sounds like. Manage all things NFL fields, right? So I look at that as overseeing essentially three pillars with the league. And that's one, kind of our game day compliance as it serves all of our regular season games and playoffs, right? That's at all of our club stadiums where I support our club field managers. Obviously, then there's the tentpole events, which is your international games. As we know, that continues to expand. Super Bowl, Pro Bowl, the upcoming Hall of Fame game, all those kind of tentpole events. And the last piece is the research, the health and research, understanding how we can improve our standards and continue to improve our services.
1: How do you become the field director? How do you become an expert?
4: I went to school to learn how to grow grass at the University of Massachusetts. So I have an agronomy degree. And then started working for some different clubs, worked across MLB, MLS, NFL, and I've been doing it, you know, over a decade now, and I'm fortunate to have made a good career out of it.
1: University of Grassachusetts, I think is
4: that's what it. That's
1: that we should call it. Okay, help me understand. We've had these beautiful soccer fields, you know, the Meadowlands, which historically has had some issues, I think, with players with that turf. Why can't we keep that grass field there at the Meadowlands?
4: Yeah, I think that the question's bigger than why can't we keep one field in one spot at any given time, though. It's how do we ensure that we develop fields that are going to be right for our purpose, right for the NFL, right? What we saw the World Cup do, and cheers to them and the team that put things together to ensure that they had a solid tournament, was remarkable. But we need to make sure that we all understand here that soccer and football are not apples to apples, and there's a lot of things to consider when ensuring a surface is right for our NFL athletes.
1: Okay, but explain that. Why would a soccer field not work with the NFL?
4: Yeah, we've seen this before, right, Dan? Especially when we've traveled internationally. And there's nothing that states that those surfaces for the World Cup wouldn't have worked. It's just that we don't know that they absolutely would have worked in the same setting, the same climate, the same time of year, the same way that our buildings are used. Obviously, as we saw FIFA take over exclusivity of these buildings, that was their primary use on those surfaces, was just the soccer tournament, which is obviously why we're talking about this now, right? So how do we look at that from the NFL's perspective? It's, could we have, especially when you talk about MetLife, could we have one or two NFL teams playing on that? Could they play in August through January rather than obviously June and July when the growing is and the weather and the climate is different? Could we understand how MetLife operates as a facility and still make grass work? Those are things that really would have to be looked at, and obviously a big conversation would have to be had to determine, is it possible?
1: The turf itself in some of these fields, newer, but yeah, I go back to the old days with AstroTurf, and that was, you know, concrete with carpet on it. But the advances in technology, where are we now with trying to make it as close to a friendly surface for these players?
4: Yeah, we're tenfold beyond where we started when you look at the old AstroTurfs, as AstroTurf kind of had the original product, right? But when you look at it now, these infilled 3G style systems have come so far. But quite honestly, Dan, I think we're just cracking the surface, no pun intended, on some of this, right? Largely, we've left it to the industry, to the artificial turf industry, to come to us with products. Well, the NFL and the NFLPA are the only group that's really complaining about these artificial surfaces. We don't hear a lot of it coming out of the Power Four conferences of NCAA. We certainly don't hear a lot of it at the municipality or the high school level. But we're the ones who are pushing the artificial turf industry, saying, hey, we want better. But what is better, right? We've got to quantify better. How do we do that? And to our benefit, we've got what is called our Joint Field Surface Safety and Performance Committee. This is a committee between the NFL and NFLPA that's tied to the collective bargaining agreement, where we sit down regularly and discuss surface improvement. And we're able to go back and apply pressure to the industry to say, this is what we mean when we say better. These are the target metrics. This is how we're measuring fields. These are how we're objectifying what better is. That way we can start to actually see those changes.
1: I'm not sure where you stand on this excuse or maybe reason, but you have owners who say, look, we have multiple events on our field, in our stadium, and if we're having concerts there, you can't have natural grass. Is that a legitimate reason to not have natural turf?
4: Yeah, I think the way it's been evaluated, obviously, when we look across injury data, right, we no longer see this as an injury issue, right? In the past, there was concerns that turf was driving up the injury rate. When we look at the injury rate and the severity of injury, and what do I mean by that? I mean the amount of ACLs, the amount of extended time loss injuries, those real burdensome injuries. When we look at that, it's a split, grass versus turf, right? So it becomes just the injury rate of playing football at this point. That's kind of been a part of the decision making to say, well, if it's not going to cause more injuries and it is just as safe, and it does give those facilities the opportunity to make good on whatever promises they have to the local communities or whatever they've deemed the way that they need to operate their building, then it's been a great option for them to use, because it does allow for higher use case, avoidance of adverse weather conditions, so on and so forth. Now, does that mean that that won't change? No, there's an opportunity to say, yeah, there's an injury perspective, but how can we get it to feel more like the players are asking us to make it feel?
1: Talking to Nick Pappas, he works for the NFL as their field director. I'm going to let you pick the stadium where you can get tackled on. What turf surface do you want to be tackled on?
4: If I'm getting tackled, I don't want to get tackled by any of these guys. I've seen them all up close. But for me, quite honestly, I know from and I'm biased here. I know from mechanical testing, when you talk about surface hardness, they're all within the same level of compliance. All of our fields are within the same range. So any given Sunday, Monday, whatever day of the week you want to play, you can pick any field you want. I've got confidence that the field managers there have ensured that it meets compliance, and I don't think one's going to be harder than the other.
1: So you have no soft landing spot that you would say, turf or natural grass?
4: I think this is where there becomes some confusion about what we feel and what's being described, right? A number of years ago, with the NFLPA, we did a player survey, and we actually went out and asked players, tell us which fields feel hard, which fields feel soft, right? And what they gave us in a response was inverse to what our mechanical testing was telling us. With that, we redeveloped the tools that we use to measure the fields. And now we know that what may feel quote unquote hard is actually more of a amount of energy returned to the body. So from a surface hardness perspective, they're all within the same compliance. What we're now chasing is how do we get that amount of energy lost to the surface or amount of energy gained back to the surface to feel more like grass. Obviously, that's the target margin now, unless for some reason we can determine that there's an injury correlation to it. But that's what we hear the players say. They want it to feel more like grass. So that's what we're chasing now.
1: Do you have carpet in your office?
4: I do.
1: Okay. But not field turf?
4: I do not have any sort of artificial surface in my office, no.
1: Or you could have natural grass in there.
4: I could put some grass in here. I could call it my local sod farm and put some grass in here, and it would become more of my full-time job to maintain the surface within my office than it is to be able to sit here and speak to you on these matters.
1: So you had who was the Marquis de Sod? George Toma.
4: George Toma was the predecessor to myself and Ed Mangan prior when they used to oversee the Super Bowl. So slightly different role, but yes, sir.
1: I was shocked when I went to Lambeau many, many years ago, and they were painting grass on the field. They were painting dirt green. What do you make of that, Nick?
4: Well, you know, I don't know how many, many years ago this was, but our standards.
1: Brett Favre was playing.
4: Okay. Early in his career or late in his career? He had a long tenure.
1: Late in his career. Late in his career.
4: Yeah, you know, our standards have come so far over the last decade. And that's the beauty of our Joint Surface Committee is the fact that we sit in a room regularly from the top down and talk about what are the things that matter? How do we actually get better? How do we define surface improvement? What are the things we need to look out for? And player safety is at the top of that. That is always the North Star. And then from there, it's determining how do we co-fund and jointly do research to determine what are the meaningful steps we can take to making meaningful change.
1: Great stuff, Nick. Thank you. And good luck with the job. Congrats on all those degrees you got. And what were the degrees at UMass?
4: I did an associate's degree in turfgrass management through their Stockbridge School of Agriculture, and then I did a plant, soil, and insect sciences bachelor through the University of Massachusetts in Amherst.
1: Do you judge lawns in your neighborhood?
4: Everyone's but my own. I travel far too much and spend too much time on the road, so I try to keep my job quiet to my neighbors. Otherwise, I would be heavily judged.
1: Thank you, Nick. We appreciate it.
4: Appreciate it, Dan. Thank you.
1: That's Nick Pappas. He's a big deal with the NFL. He's their field director. All right. Feels like, you know, maybe if you get tackled on grass or natural turf, you know, they kind of figured this thing out. Yeah, Dale.
5: That sounds about as qualified as you can be for that job, just based on his major.
1: He could have made it up. I have no idea. You know? Yes, Paul.
6: That's a really cool job. I mean, some people go to school for golf course management, lawn care type of stuff, but this is high-level stuff.
1: Yeah, but it feels like it's a thankless job because somebody's going to be complaining about it. And this was when Favre, people thought he was going to retire, and I went to Lambeau with my son, and I went down on the field, and I was like, oh, my God. Like, this is Lambeau. And they were painting the field. They were playing Seattle and Matt Hasselbeck. I said, and you get tackled on this? He goes, yeah, Paul.
6: Remember the 2017 Big Ten title game, college football, and a piece of turf got pulled back. I think it was OSU, Wisconsin. A guy on national TV had to run, the field guy, the stadium guy, had to run on TV and patch it back together in real time to get the game going on national TV.
1: I remember Super Bowl Bengals and the 49ers in Miami. That field was horrendous. When RG3 got hurt, when they were then the Redskins, that field was, that was an embarrassment to high school football. Yeah, Dill.
5: Well, and like golf courses will paint the grass too. Like Augusta, I think before Masters week will go and kind of touch up little, you know, obviously the grass there is about as perfect.
1: Yeah, but you're not falling on that.
5: You can if you're drunk.
1: No. I don't know if anybody's drunk at the Masters who's playing.
5: Oh, no, not playing.
1: But. Yeah. Yeah. Well, they were painting the outside of the green in Tahoe when we were out there. I was like, all right, I'm fine with that. Connor in Chicago. Hi, Connor. What do you have for me?
7: Hey, bud.
1: Hey.
7: 5'9" and a hard-ish 175. So, dude, we're talking turf, man. Yeah, bottom line, it's cheap. Cheap, cheap, cheap. Nobody likes to spend the money. Working in the golf course industry, man, assistant superintendent probably for like 6 years now. Oh, dude, you can have grass basically anywhere you want it. It's just how much money do you want to spend? It's all about the bottom line, basically.
1: Yeah, I agree. I mean, I don't think that surprises anybody. But there are certain owners who aren't going to spend that money. Certain owners who will spend that money. Yeah, Dill.
5: I always think back to the Raiders playing on a baseball diamond forever. I wonder what the injury data on that would have been.
1: I don't know. That was terrible. At the Oakland Coliseum, the Oakland A's. Like, it was just weird when you're watching the Raiders. And, you know, like, there's a catch behind second base. Dave Casper is going to get a first down here. You know, you'd be like, oh, that first base line. Yeah, Dylan.
5: It looks so bad on TV, too. Like, you literally were like, I don't know where
1: really
5: anyone
1: bad
5: is.
1: In person. It looked really bad in person, too. Yeah, Paul.
6: I'm looking at a picture. I don't think I remember how bad it was. The infield is right at the 50-yard line, a semicircle. Then both end zones have dirt on them.
1: Yeah. Terrible.
6: Wow.
1: Terrible.
5: The warning track.
1: All right. Drew Brees set to join us. We'll take a break. 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
13: Now seems as good a time as any to remind you you don't always have to take healthy habits to the extreme. Not only are you unlikely to stick with something that's difficult, even if you can keep it up, it's probably going to be to the detriment of something else. And chances are that something else is more important. So if you're on a quest to improve your health, I promise the basics are going to take you much further. I'm talking about diet, try and be as plant-based as possible, exercise, meaning multiple rounds of cardio and strength training, and sleep. For most people, 7 to 9 hours a night. I'd like to think of these things as sort of a three-legged stool, right? If you're not doing any one of them, it's really hard to keep balanced with the others. The key here is you don't have to strive for perfection. Doing anything is going to be better than nothing. I'm Dr. Sanjay Gupta, helping you live a better life.
5: You want.
9: Your ears are perfect for this.
5: We got what they want.
10: Because there's nobody else like them.
5: We got the goods.
10: Ready? Check out. This is no longer a theory. It's a hypothesis. Like, we've had it tested multiple times.
14: Good.
5: All day.
14: Go look at the numbers.
15: Bringing it to the entire nation.
5: All night.
14: Every damn night.
5: We got that good good.
16: Yeah.
10: That's so good.
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1: Drew Brees running a little late, so we'll talk to him about 20 minutes from now, I think. Big day for me, post-show. Movie day. Going to see The Odyssey. IMAX Theater. Ready to go. Afternoon date with my wife. Love an afternoon movie. I'd go in the morning if I could. But I love when you come out of a movie theater and it's still light out. And you're like, let's chat this up. You know, let's talk about the movie. Instead of you get home and it's 10:30, 11 o'clock at night. Now you got a chance to sit down, have dinner, chat about it. Matt Damon, big star. Anne Hathaway, who's pregnant with child. She's in the movie. Lupita Nyong'o is, I think, also in it as well. Yes, Marvin.
18: Real quick. I saw a movie that I should have seen 20 years ago. And I feel kind of like ashamed that I hadn't seen it.
1: Okay. This happened in Tahoe, didn't it?
18: Right when we got home from Tahoe.
1: Okay. Okay. All right. Because you said something to me and then I didn't revisit it. Is it a guy movie?
18: Yes.
1: A guy's movie?
18: Yeah.
1: Okay.
18: I would think so.
1: What era?
18: So it came out about 20 years ago.
1: 20 years ago. Okay. Star power?
18: Yes.
1: They were stars in the movie. They were already stars when they did this. They didn't become stars after this.
18: They were stars when the movie was released.
1: Okay. Comedy?
18: Action.
1: Action. Action. 20 years. Action. Big stars. Heat?
18: No.
1: Okay. That might have been longer than 20 years. Paulie, you got a suggestion.
19: The first movie, The Bourne Identity.
18: Mm-hmm. No, that's a really good guess, though.
1: I love The Bourne Identity.
18: Love it.
1: Yeah. I think he's going to do one more. When I have him on, I got to pin him down. He's got to give me one more. Before maybe he ages out of the action star. Although he bulked up for Odyssey. He's got some guns on him. He's got Fritzy arms on him. Yeah, Dylan.
20: Didn't Jeremy Renner do like the last Bourne movie? We're just forgetting about that one, right?
1: And I like Jeremy Renner. He's just not Bourne.
20: Yeah.
1: Just not Bourne. Yes, Marv. Okay. You got another guest, Paul?
19: The Departed?
18: No, but one of the stars. One of the stars of that movie is in this film that I hadn't seen before.
1: Okay, so Jack Nicholson, Matt Damon. Mark Wahlberg. So Mark Wahlberg is the guy. Mark Wahlberg is your star. Yes, Dylan?
20: Shooter.
19: That's not a must watch.
1: That's, no. Come on.
20: No. I was just thinking about a Mark Wahlberg movie.
19: No offense.
1: Boogie Nights.
18: No. I saw that way too young.
19: That is an action movie.
1: So it's a Mark Wahlberg movie. The Italian Job?
18: Bloop.
1: Okay. That's not a great movie.
18: Loved that movie.
1: Charlize Theron?
18: Yep. Ed Norton?
1: Eddie Norton. Yeah. And they had their little Mini Coopers.
18: Donald Sutherland?
1: Yeah.
18: That movie was so good. In my head, I was like, how come I never seen this? So when I told my wife I had never seen it, because we were just trying to show my son some movies. You know, stuff that, you know, we had watched. And she's like, oh, we should watch The Italian Job. I was like, I'd never seen it. She's like, really?
1: Okay.
18: And I was like, you know what? Let's watch it. We both like Mark Wahlberg, but I think for different reasons.
1: You find him hot. She thinks he's a great actor.
18: Correct.
1: Yeah, of course. Yes, Dylan.
20: I wonder if more like of a type of car have been sold from one movie, because I'm pretty sure after that the Mini Cooper sales like blew up.
1: I'm trying to think of another car. Another car maybe jumps out where you go. Like Trans Ams for Smokey and the Bandit? How about that one?
18: Bloop.
1: And a lot of times the car companies will pay to have their, you know, it's being able to have your car in a movie. Yeah, Paul.
19: I have a list of that where they paid to be in the movie. Audi paid a lot of money to be in the chase scenes in Taken with Liam Neeson. You see the car going through Paris at night, and then Audi rings keep showing up. The one that didn't work out too well, I think it was Casino Royale, James Bond movie. James Bond pulls up to the beachside resort in a Ford Fusion, which was not exactly international man of intrigue type car.
1: Really?
19: Yeah. So they paid to be the James Bond car.
1: Oh, my God.
19: Yeah. So he's driving around in a rented Ford Fusion, which you're not, trust me, you're not getting any girls with.
20: Sensible.
19: Sensible on mileage. And then at another point in the movie, he does drive a classic Aston Martin, but it's the girls' Aston Martin.
1: Yes, Dylan.
20: Yeah, I was going to say, I feel like after the Casino Royale, though, weren't all of the Bond cars Aston Martin?
1: Well, I think prior to that.
20: Yeah, but then after as well, like, I think, what are Skyfall and those ones?
1: Well, they
20: like,
1: should be.
20: Yeah.
1: Ford Fusion.
20: What a nice Ford Fiesta for Skyfall.
1: Yes. Yeah. A Ford Tiempo. Not Tempo, but a Tiempo. Yeah, Paulie.
19: If you're trying to save the world, mileage counts, Dan. I think Churchill said that.
1: I'm not worried about mileage if I'm trying to save the world.
19: Right.
1: Just saying. You know, are we going to have a Prius in one of these? Like sensible?
18: Good on gas.
1: Yeah.
19: You try to light up the tires to chase the bad guy and nothing happens.
1: Why is it the cars that are really economical, like, can't you spice them up so they look good? Like, they look sporty? Because it feels like when they have those cars that get great mileage, they don't. They look like they get great mileage, but they don't look like fancy or, you know, sporty or anything. Like you're going, hey, look at that. They're like, yeah, I drive a Prius. Yes, Dylan.
20: Well, I feel like that with like the EVs now, they look cool. But there was a time where like when Prius was the first one on the market as like a hybrid car, I was like, you guys, it's been out for a while. You guys could tinker with the design a little bit. I don't think it has to look like this.
1: Yeah, that's what I keep thinking, that you might sell even more cars if you felt prouder driving a car that looked like a sharp car. When the Prius came out, my wife was like, I'm going to get a Prius. And I go, all right. And that thing went back and forth cross country a couple of times with two different kids going to school and back. I got nothing but good things to say about it. I don't know what they do with those batteries. You know, that might be the problem when you got to get a new one. But people were stealing the battery, what are they, catalytic converters, and, you know. But that Prius, it was like $22,000, and it lasted a long, long time. Yes, Todd.
16: But no one wants to go see the lame and the furious. That's the problem. You got to sporty it up a little bit.
18: I like the Fast and the Furious.
1: Been sitting on that one for a little bit.
16: A couple of minutes. I probably should have kept that one to myself.
1: You know, we might as well, get your LeBron limerick out of the way, too, if we're kind of on a bad run here.
16: A LeBronerick.
1: Yeah, that's Todd goes, I was sitting on the toilet and I came up with a LeBronerick. And I go, what is that? He goes, it's a limerick. So this was...
16: You never know where these ideas are going to come from. Just sitting on the bowl and I'm like, here it comes.
1: And it feels like it could be flushed as well. But go ahead, Todd.
16: Manipulates media with such precision, much like a surgical incision. Would we really even care if the sports calendar wasn't bare? Would you please just make a decision?
1: All righty. Solid, unlike your...
19: Oh, I'm looping you there. Yeah,
1: thank you.
16: Very accurate, if you must know.
18: He blooped when he's on the toilet also.
1: Yeah.
16: Extra dude wipes.
20: There is that lettuce issue going around.
19: What is that? I read a little about that. I haven't seen it on TV.
1: Okay. I bought lettuce yesterday.
19: Is that allowed?
1: Well, I did, but it was in a bag. And this woman said, the older woman, what are you doing? And I go, getting some lettuce. She goes, you better not. I wasn't aware of this. So I come home and my daughter goes, why'd you buy lettuce? I go, I was instructed to. Yeah, but you got to really, really wash that. And then I didn't know anything about this. And then she told me, you know, some of the end results. You see what, Todd? I'm crushing it right now. Yes, Dylan.
20: Yeah, I believe it's a cyclospora outbreak, and the main adjective used in the symptoms is explosive.
1: Yeah, I know. But didn't they do that with Taco Bell?
20: Yeah, well, it's traced to this lettuce farm in California, I think. So if you're going to get Taco Bell, which I did actually a couple days ago, get some stuff without lettuce, and then you're fine.
1: Yeah, Paulie.
19: I'm not sure you're fine if you just take the lettuce off the Taco Bell. But I've been there before.
1: You know what? Taco Bell, there's certain times.
19: Oh, yeah.
1: There's certain foods at certain times of the day and night where you go, yeah. Yes, Marvin.
18: Yeah, that Crunchwrap Supreme from Taco Bell. Ooh. I mean, later on, you're going to have to, but it's so good in the moment.
1: Yeah, Dill.
20: I don't subscribe to this certain times thing with Taco Bell. I think 24/7, 365, it hits.
1: You're the target demo.
20: Absolutely.
1: Yeah. Here's that loser again. Hey. Yeah, Paul.
19: I do have the FDA's website, and they say the outbreak, if you want to use that word, is big in Michigan, Indiana, Ohio, Kentucky, West Virginia. Not so much where we are. Okay. That doesn't mean go willy-nilly with lettuce.
1: Okay. Yeah, but this elderly lady was like, what are you doing? It's like, me? Yes. You're getting lettuce. I go, yeah. Yes, Dylan.
20: Yeah, so it's traced to Taylor Farms lettuce. So I guess just avoid that.
1: We shouldn't be naming the name, should we?
20: No, it's in a bunch of articles.
1: Is it? Okay.
20: Yeah.
1: Because then...
19: Short that stock.
18: Yeah. Take responsibility.
20: I think we missed the stock shorting window.
1: Let's take a break. What, Todd?
18: I was wondering if the cashier said, let us warn you, don't buy this. It's dangerous. Let us warn you.
1: All right, that's a little bit of a comeback for you. All right.
18: I'll take it.
1: All right. Work on getting Drew Brees, okay?
18: I think he's going to be joining us in like 6-7 minutes from now. I feel good about that.
1: Okay. All right. Let me take a break here. All right. We'll come back with Drew Brees after this.

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11: As a parent, when you send your kid off to school in the morning, you know that they're going to be learning, they're going to be spending time with their friends. But a new study out of UCSF found adolescents are spending an average of 70 minutes of their school day on their phones. Now, some kids will say they need their phones to help with schoolwork, but this study found that they were spending the vast majority of their screen time on TikTok, Instagram, and Snapchat. Not really apps that you're going to be turning to for homework help. Now, the study's lead author said, don't blame kids for using their phones at school. Teach them how to resist them. Focus on what they'd get by putting them aside rather than what you're taking away. Explain how phones could hurt their academic performance, and also remind them of this. Nothing takes the place of real face-to-face friendships. I'm Dr. Sanjay Gupta, helping you live a better life.
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0: 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Fritzy still trying to lock in Drew Brees. James in Virginia. Hi, James. What do you have for me today?
20: Oh, thank you for taking my call, brother. Happy Tuesday, DP, Danette, big time all the time, every time. Salute the Commanders and some positive vibes out there, man. The best thing about bad days is they end, y'all, and a new day begins. Man, I'm just calling, man, because y'all were talking football, and you know I love the pinskin, man, and the top four running backs of all time. You were hitting it. Jim Brown was before my era, but you watch those highlights, man, and he is the truth. Barry Sanders, the best running back I ever seen in my life. Sweetness has got to be up there 100%. And as begrudgingly as I can say this, number 22, Emmitt Smith, I didn't say that, did I? And then honorable mentions, for sure, Gale Sayers was before my time, but you watch that, and he was amazing for the Bears. Eric Dickerson, Marcus Allen. Marcus Allen. I'm sorry. I'm going too fast. Marcus Allen. And then my last one would be, could have been the greatest of all time despite injuries, but Terrell Davis, man, his run in those four or five years was just something amazing to watch. His ability to just make people miss and take it to the house. I love Terrell Davis, man. Shout out to you, Todd. You guys have a great day. Can't wait for the season, man. Salute the Commanders. It's always good talking.
0: I think it's 50 days from today when the NFL season opener takes place. Jeremy in Alabama. Hi, Jeremy. What's on your mind?
21: Hey, Dan, looking at it for years of sitting back there beside Fritzy, Seton looks rough today. So I'm just saying, I was listening to this conversation earlier that you had with this with Nick, and what I compare it to is this. You know, the state of Alabama doesn't have a lottery. And the reason the state of Alabama doesn't have a lottery is because there's certain officials that get kickbacks from Mississippi, Tennessee, Georgia and Florida, so that people from Alabama will drive to their states and buy their lottery tickets. And I feel that's the same way with Nick. He's got a lot, you know, the people paying him are the ones that don't want the turf. So I heard a lot of political answers in a lot of his answers today. Thanks, Dan. And if I don't ever get to call again, because it's so spacious when I do, enjoyed the show, and you have always been the highlight of my morning, Dan. So thanks.
0: Thank you, Jeremy. Thank you. Now, I thought Nick Pappas, who is the field director for the NFL with turf, natural grass, I thought he came off really well. Gave us a lot of information there. Do I think that injuries aren't an issue anymore, which Nick did say? No, I still think they're an issue. Yes, Dylan.
22: I think one of his points, though, was like there hasn't been like a concrete correlation to turf versus grass and like it equating to more injuries, like beyond maybe coincidence even. So I get where he was coming from, where he's like, there isn't anything quantifiable necessarily.
0: It feels like the Meadowlands is a bad turf. Historically, players have talked about it. There have been injuries there that players will say is a direct result from that turf. Veterans Stadium in Philadelphia, that historically was one of the worst turfs that I ever stood on. And then players would talk about how hard it was. Guys got hurt. Did Sterling Sharp get hurt in Philadelphia, Marvin?
23: Michael Irvin.
0: Michael Irvin did. Okay. Yeah, Paul.
1: I could see as a player the soft grass is appealing, but the field turf has more consistency. You're unlikely to have a divot in that grass that could really jack up your knee.
0: Yeah, because there's been natural turf grass. You know, what RFK Stadium had was embarrassing. I mean, even Lambeau. Once again, I haven't been on the field in a long time, but they were painting, you know, the dirt green. I don't know how healthy that can be for you. But as he said, look, we've made a lot of strides in the last decade. I'll take him at his word. Yeah, Dylan.
22: Yeah, I was going to say FedEx Field, which I believe was RFK.
0: Yeah.
22: That was terrible.
0: Widely
22: considered, I think, the worst field conditions, and that was grass. So it is, I mean, you can do grass all you want. You still got to maintain it.
0: Aaron in Fort Wayne. Hi, Aaron.
4: Hey, Dan. Thanks for taking my call. I want to get in on some of the grass conversation here. I'm surprised the guy you had on didn't mention it, but with all that Walmart money, I mean, the Broncos, they have a bunch of, like, a network of heated pipes underneath the field. That's how they're able to have like a Kentucky bluegrass that kind of has a thicker like rhizomes that it spreads easier. But also at the Masters, I mean, there's another system they have underneath there that blows hot air through the bottom of the greens that kind of, which they don't have the extreme cold temperatures, but you know, the main problem is 55 degrees. As soon as the soil temperature goes under 55, grass dies. You know?
0: Yeah, it's different with Augusta. That's completely different. I mean, they want that ready for, you know, 2 weeks in April. Now, you do have the members. You want it to be available before the Masters, certainly after the Masters. But, you know, they get – I saw where – how much do you think it cost to join Augusta? Dylan?
22: It's low, I'm guessing, like 10 or 20 grand.
0: Okay. Marvin?
13: 40 grand.
0: It's 40 grand. 40 grand. Because it's not the money. It's the prestige to be able to join it. And then as a member once told me, you couldn't wait to get your monthly bill because that meant you were still a member. And, you know, these guys, you don't get to play it very often, but there's a golf course, I think it's on Long Island, that's $1 million to join. I think there might be one in Scottsdale, $1 million to join. Yeah, Paulie.
1: Yeah, the one you just mentioned, Sebanek Golf Club.
0: Sebanek,
1: okay. Over between 700 and a million. Shell Bay in Florida is $1 million. Liberty National in Jersey City, $500,000. There's a bunch more in that ilk.
0: Yeah. That's why the golf course I joined, it was $6,000. And my wife thought that was a ton of money. And she goes, you gotta be playing more golf. I go, well, okay, hon. I guess I will. Yeah, whatever you say. Meanwhile, my friend, he belongs to a golf course in Jersey. And I think it was $175,000. And he had to put that up for a couple of years before he got to join. Like, they kept your money. I'm like, you know, our friend in Jersey, his golf course, $175,000. Like, oh, my God. Does he play every day? I go, he tries to. Yeah, Dylan.
22: Yeah, if you get, like, waitlisted, because obviously some of these, you know, famous courses have, like, a 100-year waitlist.
0: Yeah.
22: Is your money, like, in escrow?
0: I think so. Like Wingfoot.
22: Yeah.
0: But I have a friend who collects memberships to golf courses all over the country. He's got one in Aspen and Vail, Scottsdale, Columbus. And, you know, so if I'm ever traveling, I just, you know, call my friend. I said, hey, do you got a membership in, you know, this place? You go, as a matter of fact, I do. Hey, could you get a hold of somebody who would like to play golf? And that's usually how it happens. Yeah, Paul.
1: Pebble Beach is public, but does it also have a club membership?
0: I don't think so.
1: Okay.
0: And Pebble is like maybe $700,000 or $700 for a round. There's one in Vegas, Shadow Creek. That I think is over $1,000 to play a round of golf. So that's just a round of golf. Yes, yes, Dylan.
22: Yeah, Shadow Creek's like $1,250. I think Sawgrass, I think these days is like $800 or $900.
0: Dang.
22: Yeah.
0: I like sawgrass, but not that much. You know, I don't want to pay, you know, $1,200 to play the 17th hole at Sawgrass, the Island Green. Yes, Dill.
22: Yeah, and the Wynn golf course in Vegas, which is like right on the strip there. Yeah. I think that's like $700 to play, which is crazy to me when like $700 to get you around at Pebble Beach or the Wynn. I mean, a lot of guys that play it are probably comps and stuff.
0: Yeah, there's a lot of guys that

0: But they're, you know, famous people belong to this. But attention to detail, pretty spectacular. Yeah, Dill.
1: Yeah, back to Augusta, too. One of my favorite, like, I mean, obviously the Masters is, you know, run by the Illuminati, essentially. But, like, one of the little attention to detail things they do, in addition to painting the grass in spots, is every wrapper that you get with a food item during Masters Week comes in a green wrapper. So if you happen to drop one or something and it's on the ground, it blends in naturally with the grass for TV.
0: Paul in Michigan. Hi, Paul.
2: How you doing, Dan? First time calling. I feel bad for Dylan. During the break, he was in the box, bummed about his master tickets get denied. But there's a way of doing it. If you want to be, you got to be a Class A golf course superintendent. And once you become a Class A superintendent, you get one ticket to the Masters for any day of the week. So he's got to go to a turfgrass school like Michigan State and get his degree and work up the ranks and become a golf course superintendent.
0: Okay. Well, maybe I'll do that when I retire. Antoine in Florida. Hi, Antoine.
3: Hello.
0: Hey.
3: Hey, Dan. Fifth time, long time. I want to first start by apologizing to Todd. I called the other day when it was the first time that I ever saw you guys live doing the show. And then I kind of abruptly said, look at him. But, like I said, I look the same way as him. 52 years old, balding, with a belly. So that's why, and Dylan said, so Antoine, Paul said, Antoine, do you look like, you say you look like Todd? And I was like, yeah, but just a different tone. Okay, next, back to the guy with the turf guy.
0: Yeah.
3: He was, someone else said that he was a bit political, and I was, he kept using the word, it's in compliance. And I was waiting for you to say, in compliance for who? In compliance for your standards, for the money that owners are willing to spend? Because as far as the NBA players are concerned, Nick, do you go out there and put a helmet on and jump off the back of a car and land on your head? Then you would know what compliance is.
0: Yeah, but let me see how important this is to the players with the collective bargaining agreement. If you want to fight for this, you're going to have to trade something for this. That'll tell you a lot. 18-game schedule. You guys want it? Okay. You want something from the owners. You want to, you know, grass football fields? You're going to have to give something up in return. That's the way it works. I believe Drew Brees will join us sometime next hour. In fact, he'll join us in about 10 minutes from now. Final hour, Tuesday. I'm in the confessional right after this. 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
5: A Better Life with Dr. Sanjay Gupta.
6: I read this interesting story the other day, which was written by a colleague of mine, about why so-called, quote, admin nights are the new book club for busy adults. Now, I learned this is a term coined by journalist Chris Collin, who wrote about this life hack in the Wall Street Journal. An admin night is when people come together for a night, a fun night, while holding one another accountable to an assignment. The ones usually considered back burner tasks, the ones that you've been putting off. The person you choose to do an admin night with matters a lot because that's your accountability partner. That's what one person told us. People love the social aspect because it can bring these boring tasks to light, make them feel more fun, and where you go matters as well. You need to have enough space and hopefully not too many distractions. And again, don't forget to leave some time for fun. I'm Dr. Sanjay Gupta, helping you live a better life.
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2: I think they made progress. If they can hold on to Maurizio Pochettino, I believe that would be the right thing. This country continues to produce really good players. The other most encouraging thing out of this World Cup is that the country fell in love with them. And yes, the Belgium game was a massive letdown. Of that, there is no doubt. But I think when the dust has settled, this country will look back on the World Cup 2026, Dan, and they will still love that team.
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1: 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Operator Tyler sitting by. 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Europe's only senior major championship will be coming up next week. 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Good morning. If you're watching on Peacock, download the app if you haven't done so. The updated odds, according to DraftKings, your favorite for LeBron, the Miami Heat. It was Cleveland last week, and Miami was a distant third. Now they've moved up. They've taken the pole position there with LeBron. If you're looking at the window of when you announce, these rosters have pretty much been filled out, at least with the big ticket items. And apparently he has no time frame, which I don't think is true. I think he knows the team and he knows the time that he'll announce this. Feels like here's your window because training camps open up next week. I'm in the content business. This is a quiet time. So if you're LeBron, you want to make sure that you get, if you're going to make your decision, you want to make it now where you don't have any competition. World Cup is over. You know, baseball not heating up, you know, with the pennant runs, pennant stretch. Summer League is over. The Open Championship's over. Now you have your opportunity this week to make your announcement. But right now it looks like it's the Miami Heat. Drew Brees, he'll be inducted into the Pro Football Hall of Fame coming up on August 8th, and he's joining us on behalf of Neffy. He'll tell us about that coming up. Who helped you write your speech?
3: You know what? I've probably written about 10 speeches and continue to tweak it. You know, honestly, I feel like it's something I've been working on for about 5 years now. I'm kind of a voracious note taker. So, you know, whenever I listen to a podcast or read an article or, just hear a quote, that's meaningful or that, you know, causes me to have a reflection about something, I'll journal it down. And so I've just got pages and pages of notes that basically is going to become my Hall of Fame speech.
1: Do you have a time element attached to this of 10 minutes?
3: Yeah. I mean, that's the hard part is it's, you know, they give you, you know, what, 6 to 8 minutes. You know,
1: okay.
3: So how are you supposed to summarize, you know, a 20 year career, NFL career in 6 to 8 minutes? It's really hard. You know, it's impossible to thank everybody you want to thank. And I think you're also trying to make it entertaining for the people that are there because there's a lot of people sitting in the hot sun, you know, in Canton, Ohio, there to watch you and many others, you know, so, you don't want them suffering out there. You want to give them something to, you know, laugh about, cry about, and certainly be able to walk down memory lane with you.
1: We, last hour had the guy who is the field director. He Nick Pappas, he takes care of the grass and the turf, quality control.
3: Yep.
1: Worst football field you ever played on in the NFL was where?
3: What was the worst? Well, it was more so the conditions. I again, you know, you're kind of going through pictures and different things of, you know, during this Hall of Fame process. And there was a game in 2005 in, Kansas City, where it was basically torrential rainstorm. And so Arrowhead Stadium became literally a mud pit. I mean, it was like 6 inches of mud. I remember Jared Allen was a young player and he kind of got after us that game. And, but I remember seeing pictures and literally like you could hardly see the Charger bolt on my helmet. This one I was playing for the Chargers.
1: Oh,
3: it was just
1: wow.
3: Covered in mud on the face, mud all over my hands. I'm like, how are you throwing the ball or even getting a snap? Those were some of the worst conditions and worst field conditions based on the elements, obviously.
1: But if I took a vote with the players, you want to play on a grass field or field turf?
3: Well, 1,000% grass. And that's what was interesting about this World Cup is it, you know, I went and saw Spain and France play in, you know, Texas Stadium on grass. It's like the minute you walk in the dome there, you could smell the grass. And I mean, it just looked like the most unbelievable playing surface. And I mean, look, that's what guys want to play on. Certainly the statistics would show you, you know, reduced chance of injury and just better on the joints and the body and everything. But it's just the way football was meant to be played.
1: Did you dread training camp?
3: I loved it. Now, look, I'm not going through the abuse that a lot of, you know, other positions are, you know, with the physicality of it. But I loved it from the perspective of watching the team come together. And, you know, you've gone through the off season where you've tried to make these strides, you know, in regards to strength and conditioning and, you know, just a bit of time with the new guys, the free agents, the draft picks. But then this is really the time where you start stacking the bricks to get ready for the season for week one. And it's like, it's a race. It's a race to see how good you can be by week one. I mean, the things that you miss about the game now, it's the locker room and it's the feeling on game day when you run out of the tunnel after all that preparation is behind you and you just feel invincible, you know, with ultimate confidence run on the field. But that time in the locker room was, you know, that's where you were building those bonds and that brotherhood. You know, and the greatest teams I was ever part of were the ones that loved each other the most. And that's where those moments were fortified.
1: Did you get hazed?
3: You know, I mean, I did all the stuff I was supposed to do as a rookie, you know, to avoid that. I think it's the guys that choose to fight that a little bit that, you know, it maybe becomes a little bit more difficult for. And, you know, in most cases, it's pretty innocent. It's like, hey, rookie, get my coffee, get me a donut, get my breakfast, clean that up, carry my pads, that kind of stuff. Now, there was one guy in particular who chose not to perform those duties that rookies are supposed to. And so they, during training camp, they took his car keys and they wrapped them in athletic training tape, like that you tape your ankles with, right? To the point where it was like the size of a volleyball. And they dropped it in the cold tub and it sunk to the bottom of the cold tub. So if he wanted his keys to drive to the team meeting, which was at the, you know, the hotel down the street, he was going to have to dive into the cold tub, unwrap his car keys in order to get there. lesson learned.
1: You want to tell us who it was?
3: Well, it was a young receiver. So I can promise you he didn't make that same mistake.
1: Okay.
3: Are these the things that you do with the guys around the off around the?
1: No. I didn't haze anybody in the man.
3: The Danettes didn't have to have a rite of passage of some kind.
1: A pie to the face, maybe. But I remember somebody telling me somebody got tied up naked to a goalpost.
3: A goalpost, yeah. We that happened in college.
1: In college? Not to you.
3: Not to me.
1: Damn. No.
3: The good old days, the 90s.
1: Yeah, you can't get away with it.
3: 90s when you get away with that stuff.
1: I don't know if we're doing this with quarterbacks yet, but we're going to do it with starting pitchers in baseball, where we have to kind of alter what the Hall of Fame numbers are. Because these starting pitchers now aren't going to have complete games. They don't go past six innings. I don't know if we get to the point where quarterback numbers, if you get to this level, you're a Hall of Famer, or you get, I don't know. It feels like the criteria, I don't know if it's changing yet, because everybody's throwing for $40,000 and $50,000 or, you know, yards here. It feels like it's, you know, everybody's got that opportunity if you're playing 10 to 15 years.
3: Yeah. It's not apples to apples, right? I mean, if you compare the statistics of any position now with what it was 40 years ago, it's quite a bit different, you know, but the game has changed. The style of play has changed. Here's what I think is kind of interesting that's happening with quarterbacks actually is that, you know, maybe the touchdowns are going up, but I think the overall yardage is going down a little bit. And I attribute that to the new kickoff rules. you know, the starting field position is actually 10 yards better now than it used to be because of the new kickoff rules. And so what does that mean? That means you have 10 fewer yards to go on a drive. Well, if you average 10 yards or 10 possessions a game, that's roughly 100 less yards that you're having to go. Well, just subtract that, you know, from the overall yardage. Now it's going to result in more points, potentially some more touchdown passes. But I think if you look at the statistics, even with 17 games now, you know, guys aren't throwing for the same number of yards that you know, 10 years ago we were. I don't know where the touchdowns are, but certainly, you know, teams are averaging in the, you know, mid to low 30s, probably more teams than normal. So the point, the number of points goes up. So I don't know. The, you know, every little rule change has maybe some unintended consequences as you start, you know, looking at it play out.
1: And also the return of the running back.
3: Well, yeah, I mean, look, I think there's ebbs and flows, right? I think what every team finds out, especially, you know, in some cases the hard way, is that, you know, the run game establishes everything and sets up everything for an NFL offense. I mean, I would maybe point to the Philadelphia Eagles this year. You know, they made that great Super Bowl run, you know, with Saquon Barkley and the complement of Jalen Hurts being able to, you know, I mean, they just have so much variety with what they have with two really effective runners back there. But it seemed like they kind of abandoned the pass or the run game in order to maybe, you know, give Jalen some more opportunities in the shotgun and, you know, throwing the football and that they weren't as effective in of an offense, especially with a weapon like that back there. So, man, having a guy who can tote the rock like that, but more so it's kind of turned into running back by committee. There's not many guys, you know, that are carrying the ball 30 times a game. It's more so now you talk about touches. You know, it's how can we get the ball in his hands? It's a combination of screen passes, you know, check downs, balls on the perimeter that you throw to him where he's one-on-one, where maybe it's not quite the same abuse as running between the tackles, but we're also going to hand the ball to him 15 to 20 times a game.
1: Talking to Drew Brees, tell me what you're talking about today, promoting today.
3: Yeah, you know, so I actually had pretty severe allergies, you know, at times during my career, you know, peanuts and other things. And it's not something I feel like is talked about enough. There's a lot of people, over 40 million people that deal with severe allergies. And, you know, truly the only medication for that is epinephrine. Up till this point, it's typically just been in injectables, but I'm working with ARS Pharma and they're the maker of Neffy epinephrine nasal spray, which is now a nasal option that is designed to be very easy to carry, easy to use, obviously needle free. So for, you know, kids and others that, you know, are dealing with the threat of severe allergies or a severe allergy attack or, you know, a life threatening anaphylaxis, this becomes a very safe and effective option. But definitely talk to your doctor to see if Neffy's right for you. Learn more at neffy.com to understand the side effects.
1: Neffy. He's Drew Brees and a Hall of Fame speech coming up. Longest run of your career?
3: 22 yards.
1: That's correct.
3: Cincinnati Bengals.
1: Was it a design run, Drew?
3: No, it was not. I had a 60-yard. It was called back for a BS holding call. But I can't claim it. Unfortunately, it's not in the stats. Not in the stat books. Dan, I was more elusive. I was more like a pocket elusiveness guy. I was more of like a buy time.
1: Okay.
3: You know? I mean, people ask me, why didn't you run the ball more? I said, it's because I was too busy throwing completions. You know
1: wow.
3: what I'm saying?
1: Wow. Okay. So you weren't a Michael Vick, Steve Young, Randall Cunningham kind of running threat.
3: Not to that degree. I would have loved to have that speed and elusiveness. But yeah, I kept it to just the pocket movement for the most part.
1: You faster than Brady?
3: Oh, yeah. Yeah. He's 5 yards behind me.
1: Faster than Peyton?
3: Oh, yeah.
1: He's 10 yards behind you. Who has a longer career rush, Brady or Brees?
4: Brady, I think, is 29. Peyton, 33.
1: Oh, wow. Peyton had a 33-yard run.
3: Scamper. Can we like triple screen those and like put them all side by side and just like feel the speed, you know, that we were witnessing on the screen?
1: Peyton would be like a giraffe running, you know, arms and legs and that long neck there. But
3: I wouldn't say we were the smoothest of runners, but you know, I think we recognized what was going to help us survive, and that was not it.
1: What about Roethlisberger? You faster than Ben?
3: No, probably not. Big Ben was he was quite the athlete.
1: Underrated. I mean, underrated as an athlete.
3: Look, I'd beat them all in the mile. I would beat them all in the mile.
1: great to see you, and good luck. What's that, next week?
3: That's all. Canton. August the 8th. Are you going to be there?
1: No. No.
3: DP, come to the party. Hey, come to the party.
1: I got a wedding. My daughter's getting married.
3: Okay, so, well, I'll forgive you for that, but I did send you an invite.
1: Oh, you did?
3: I did. Absolutely.
1: Really? Todd.
3: Yeah. Oh, Todd's withholding it from you, huh?
5: I'm going to have to take another look in the drawer. Maybe it's in the back.
1: Oh.
3: Todd, that's messed up.
5: Well, very weak. Very weak by me.
1: Well, that's very nice of you to send that to me. I did not know that. But good luck. Have fun. And are you going to cry?
3: Absolutely.
1: Good.
3: I'm trying to get them all out, but it's
1: going to happen.
3: Inevitable. Yeah.
1: Just have your boys wrestling around.
3: Yeah, yeah. Right. Bring a little violence to the enshrinement.
1: Yes, have them up there in pads tackling each other. Thank you, Drew.
3: All right.
1: That's Drew Brees. Todd, did I get an invitation? And you?
5: I haven't seen it. Why would I not give you the invite?
1: I don't know.
5: What would I have to give you the invitation?
1: I don't know.
5: I'll take another look in the back, though.
1: August 8th in Canton. And joining us on behalf of Neffy, N-E-F-F-Y. Now, you get these guys, well, Drew's very competitive. So you get him talking about, you know, running against Brady, Peyton. Ben was a tight end, you know. And then he, you know, I think Ohio State wanted him to be a tight end, and then he went to Miami of Ohio to be a quarterback. But that dude, he was like King Kong, like knocking people away. He's just a huge dude. It's just like Cam. Cam, when you're around Cam, you're like, golly, he's a big man. Yes, Marv.
6: I think the first guy I saw that could have been a D lineman or a tight end, Dante Culpepper.
1: Yeah. And, man, well, he and Drew were in Miami. And that's with Saban. And they took Culpepper, and that's when Drew went to New Orleans. How about that? Yeah, Paulie.
4: The Peyton Manning career-high run is 33 yards. 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
16: 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So if you're on a quest to improve your health, I promise the basics are going to take you much further. I'm talking about diet. Try and be as plant-based as possible. Exercise, meaning multiple rounds of cardio and strength training, and sleep. For most people, 7 to 9 hours a night. 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I'm Dr. Sanjay Gupta, helping you live a better life.
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21: We'll sneak in a couple of phone calls, and then we'll welcome a guest who always makes us smarter, Andrew Brandt. He's got a new book called Smarter About Sports, My Life Navigating Athletes, Agents, Media, and the Business of the NFL. He's a former front office executive for the Packers, worked with the Eagles as well, and we'll talk to him about Smarter About Sports coming up here in a couple of minutes. Zach in Knoxville. Hi, Zach. What do you have for me today?
22: Hey, DP, thanks for taking my call. I got a suggestion for a nickname for Dylan. Do you remember when in high school you do Spirit Week where you'd have like Wacky Hair Day and Hawaiian Shirt Day and Pajama Day? I think Dylan does that every day, just being himself. So I think Spirit Week would be a good nickname for him. And what's one of your favorite nicknames in all of sports?
21: Way too many nicknames. Like, when I was growing up, it felt like you had real nicknames, where you go, it's not a derivative of somebody's name. It'll be like, they're calling that guy the Red Rooster, and it was Rick Burleson. He had red hair, and I guess people thought he looked like a rooster, former shortstop for the Red Sox. I still like Magic. I mean, Magic Johnson, it fits. Yes, yes, Marv.
23: Yeah, like guys like Oil Can Boy.
21: Yeah. Yes. Yeah. And those were the beers that he used to drink.
24: Is that the genesis of it?
21: I think so. I think so. I think he drank a beer that looked like an oil can. Yes, Dylan.
25: Yeah, it's like the Foster's can.
21: Yeah.
25: The big wide one. I think, who is it? I like some of the names that are derivatives of the person's name, though.
21: You do?
25: Yeah, like Darren McFadden, Run DMC.
21: Oh, no, but I'm talking about shortening a name.
25: Oh, okay.
21: Yeah, Run DMC was good.
25: Yeah.
21: Yeah. He didn't run as long as I would have liked him. I loved him at Arkansas, Run DMC. Any other nickname that comes to mind? Yeah. Dylan?
25: I mean, if you had Austin Reeves and Andre Kirilenko on the same team, you could have AR-15 and AK-47.
21: That's true. Let's see. Brett in Florida. Hi, Brett. What do you have for me?
26: Hey, guys. How you doing? Thank you for everything, and thanks for taking the call. I'm discussing the Heat, because you were mentioning earlier, if we have LeBron, Bam, and Giannis,
21: yeah.
26: If you fill it in with Andrew Wiggins, and you fill it in with Tim Hardaway Jr., and you fill it in with someone like, you know how to develop talent. I have a firm belief that Ryan Conwell could be a shooter. So with that being said, I'm about to take away my championship flag. I just think that it would be enough with those guys to compete in the East. That's all I'm saying. And I know I'm biased. Ask Marvin. I want Marvin's opinion, actually, because he's the aficionado. Marvin, you're unbelievable. Oh. I don't know how you know so much basketball. Oh. No, he's nuts, Dan.
21: Okay.
26: He's incredible.
21: Oh, I know. I apparently knows more than I do, Marvin.
23: I never said that, but.
21: But Brett did.
23: He did. Thank you, Brett.
21: No, go ahead. Help me. Help me understand the Miami Heat roster here.
23: You know what? I'm kind of going to have to disagree because, like we said in the first segment, he needs spot-up shooters around him. Like when LeBron was really successful in Miami, Mike Miller, Ray Allen, Rashard Lewis, James Jones. You need guys like that who are just going to stand there and shoot.
21: And wait for you to do something.
23: Yes, yeah. For sure.
21: You do all the work, and I'll just stand here with my foot ready to go. All right, let me bring out Andrew Brandt, the author of a new book, Smarter About Sports. He's been a guest on the show periodically. It's My Life Navigating Athletes, Agents, Media, and the Business of the NFL, the Business of Sports podcast. Also, he writes for The Athletic, Sports Illustrated. There he is, walking in. Acting very important, very regal there. You look like an executive there. You got your golf shirt on. You look like maybe you're doing a corporate outing or something.
27: I did one last night. That's why I'm up.
21: Hold that closer to you. Good to see you.
0: Really good to see you, and thanks for having me up. I was in the area last night doing a corporate golf event, speaking for those people, and they wanted to hear all about NIL and the crazy world we're living in college sports. So I contacted you guys, and here I am, and I appreciate you talking about my new book.
21: Too. Where are we going with NIL? Like, why is that a hot topic for these people?
0: Everyone's frustrated. You know, I've been doing consulting. I've been in pro sports my whole life. I never thought about getting in college sports, but a couple of athletic directors have called and said, can you help us? Can you help us with this cap and contracts and unlimited free agency? And people want to know, where does this end? What's going to happen here? We've got legislation. It's a bill. It's made it through the Senate floor. It's now in the full Senate. We hopefully have a vote this week, move to the House, etc. Is it perfect? No, but we need some regulation.
21: Well, it feels like college athletics has screwed this up.
0: Yeah.
21: They didn't heed the warning signs. Now they're asking Congress to help them out. That's my feeling with this, Andrew.
0: I think Mark Emmert had his head in the sand for so many years. Charlie Baker's doing the best he can, but I'm a lawyer. As you know, there will be lawyers. Everything you try to do to restrict, the lawyers come at you. The transfer portal is unregulated because somebody went to a judge and say, hey, judge, Eddie's an engineer. He can transfer every year. Susie's a math major. She can transfer every year. Why can't athletes? And judges are like, you're right. We don't have the regulation we have in pro sports. When I do these contracts, someone just mentioned Ryan Conwell. I did his contract last year for Louisville. And when you say to an agent, hey, let's do a 2-year deal, 3-year deal, they laugh at you. Are you kidding me? Why would I do a 2-year deal? I have free agency every year. I have optionality. That creates leverage. That creates money. Why would I do that? And that's what we're dealing with in college sports. This bill has a one-time transfer policy. This bill has agent regulation. Agents, I'm dealing with mothers, cousins, AAU coaches, you know, everyone. So
21: can you see, we have salary caps in certain sports. Do you think we need a salary cap in baseball?
0: I do, because the payroll disparity in baseball is so different than the sports we talk about mostly, where you have the Dodgers at $400 million, you have five teams under $100 million. That's not.
21: But as long as we have a minimum spend.
0: Well, that's why we need a cap. A cap has not. People talk about the ceiling with a cap.
21: Yeah.
0: Cap has a floor. So minimum spend would force the A's and the Pirates and the Royals and whoever those teams are to upspend. But the union, whether it go back to Marvin Miller and Michael Wiener and Tony Clark and now Bruce Meyer, they're like, we would rather have the Yankees, Mets, Dodgers unlimited spending than worry about upspending the Pirates. That has been their, they don't care about a floor. They just don't want a cap. So it's going to be contentious. I mean, starting December 1 or whatever it is.
21: But is this a strike? Like, does this feel like there's going to be a work stop?
0: It does.
21: Okay.
0: But December, January, February, who cares?
21: Yes.
0: So we'll see about March. And you know my saying, deadline spur action. We'll see.
21: Do we need a will we have a salary cap in college athletics?
0: We do.
21: I know,
0: but people are blowing by it.
21: I know.
0: We have this supplemental NIL, which is basically you can deal deals beyond the revenue share. I write revenue share contracts between the school and the athlete. But there's still supplemental NIL. You just have to get it approved, and sometimes it gets approved, sometimes it doesn't. Teams are ignoring it. We're seeing.
21: But did Indiana win the national title because of NIL?
0: No.
21: Partially.
0: I think they developed players at James Madison that went to, went to Indiana, and they actually stayed under the cap. But, yeah, they just signed a $5, $6 million quarterback to replace Mendoza. I mean, this is where the money is right now in the Power Four conferences. And
21: it doesn't stop illegal payments, though, Andrew. That's the thing. It's above board, but then there's stuff that's on the periphery that is still happening here.
0: I think we need a larger cap that's truly enforced and not have the CSC worry about $600 deals for lacrosse players. Let's get to the big deals, and then you can do your Adidas deal, you can do your Nike deal outside the cap, just like pro sports.
21: Yeah.
0: But we're so worried, as we should be, I guess, about the cheating, and you're coming here, but you're really getting the side deal under the table.
21: Yeah, it's frustrating. But then, you know, you start to hear the SEC saying, you know what, maybe we just go on our own here.
0: NIL now stands for now it's legal. I can't believe I'm writing contracts between universities and student athletes for millions of dollars. There are football rosters over 40 million. There are basketball rosters over 25 million. Think about that. You know, 5 years ago, NIL came on board. We were talking about $1,000 deal, shouting out on Instagram. Now you're getting paid to play. And we have insulated that in a license contract because we don't want to get in the employee-employer thing. And by the way, collective bargaining, people say, well, just collective bargaining. No. Who are you bargaining with? Football, basketball, baseball, hockey? What players? D1, Power 4? And then who are you bargaining on the other side? Is it conferences? Is it commissioners? Is it the NCAA? Is it the school? And states don't allow collective bargaining for public employees.
21: So, what about biggest contract that you've negotiated so far?
0: In college?
21: Yeah.
0: $4.5 million.
21: For a quarterback?
0: I can't say.
21: Why?
0: Basketball.
21: Oh, basketball.
0: Yeah.
21: Okay. Yeah. Current player?
0: Yes.
21: How contentious does this get?
0: With agents, with these negotiations?
21: When you're negotiating.
0: What you're trying to do on the school point of view, and that's me, I'm sort of management like I was with the Packers. You're trying to protect having to continue to pay if they're transfer, having to continue to pay if they voluntarily redshirt, not medical redshirt, voluntary to get an extra year, mm-hmm. having to continue to pay with breach, with morals, all those kind of things. But again, the most contentious thing is, can I please get a second year? No, no, no one will let me get a second year in these contracts.
21: The book is Smarter About Sports, My Life Navigating Athletes, Agents, Media, and the Business of the NFL. We had Jerry Jones get involved in contract negotiations. I thought that that was against the CBA, but he wasn't held accountable for that. Why is that?
0: Well, I think the CBA requires that a team negotiator doesn't deal with the player directly.
21: He was.
0: Yes. And I don't know where the discipline went with that. This was back in the day where you'd have Carl Peterson of the Chiefs. You had Tex Schramm, some of these people. Like, we called it hot boxing. You know, you get the player in the room. Hey, we're all good, right? We're all good. You don't need an agent. And
21: wow.
0: The only player I think he did that with is Parsons. You know, they let the Lamb and Perk and Prescott contracts go on forever, and then they gave him top of the market. I thought that would happen with Parsons. And something personal happened there. He shut out the agent, and that led to this this divorce later on. But, you know, my negotiations, Dan, as everyone knows, I was the only team that didn't have an owner. We had incredible autonomy. I felt like if I did a $5 million contract or a $50 million contract, no one's going to say great job or not a good guy. So I just understood working for the Packers was like working for a public trust. You really, like, what would the shareholders want here?
21: And you negotiated Favre's contract?
0: Mm-hmm. And Aaron's first contract. And, you know, with Brett, this is the story of the book. It's not so much about numbers. It's about ego and relationships and insecurities. And Brett wanted to know, am I being paid similarly to, at that time, Troy Aikman, Drew Bledsoe, Steve McNair? Not so much do I have to get $20 million, $21 million, $22 million. So that's a learning experience for me to realize these players are really all about, are you treating me like that team's treating their star?
21: Yeah.
0: Not so much the numbers. It's really relationships.
21: What is Tom Brady doing?
0: I don't understand it. You know, I thought he'd be this A-list celebrity that's kind of out of sight, out of mind, except for his TV appearances for Fox. And this thing with Fanatics and FanFest and fighting Logan Paul or Jake, whoever Paul he's fighting to set up some WWE. It just, I surmise that after 20 years under the Belichick mushroom cloud, he's making up for lost time. He's got personality. That was shunted in New England, of course. And I don't know what's going on with him now. He's everywhere and he's playing a game.
21: Yeah, but I go back to the roast.
0: Yeah.
21: I would have told him, I don't care how much money, don't do it, because they're going to go after your wife at the time. And I think they told him they weren't. But those comedians, they're out for a laugh. They don't care. And if it's live, and I was like, you can't go into it thinking that you can trust them. Because that's why it's a roast. They want you uncomfortable. So you do that, and then you're setting up a WWE moment here. And I just, like, you graduated as the greatest. You're with the Raiders. Conflict of interest, in your opinion, that he's broadcasting and he's with the Raiders?
0: You know, I think it's a little silly that they won't let him, you know, go to meetings. But then he's on the field talking to guys before the game, and his partners will tell him whatever they find out. I don't get too upset about that. I just think the Michael Rubin, the CEO of Fanatics, is kind of a puppet master to these mega celebrities. I was just shocked to see Novak Djokovic and Brady and even Messi and all these guys show up.
21: For money.
0: Of course it's for money, but they don't, you can always say they need the money. There's never enough, but why?
21: But they're going to pay Messi, what, $1 million to show up?
0: For 10 minutes.
21: Yes. I mean, why wouldn't you?
0: I guess.
21: But they do show up.
0: But at least he didn't have to do the
21: No, he didn't have to
0: perform it.
21: You know, smack anybody. The best run organization in all the sports is who? Financially.
0: I'd love to say the team I worked for, the Packers, because it was so football first. You know, there's no owner diverting resources to a boat or a yacht or, you know, something else. It was all football. And obviously there are other well-run organizations. I look at teams like the Eagles and the Patriots and the Steelers and so many teams that make it about the product and not all these other things. And say what you will about Jerry Jones, he's invested, you know, and he bought the team and he's going to run the team. And he has a family owner. People talk about, well, if so-and-so sold for $10 billion, what's their, they're never going to sell. You know, the Patriots are never going to sell. The Bengals are never going to sell. These are family businesses that are now worth $10 billion. And the continuing popularity and profitability in the NFL never ceases to amaze me. I mean, $110 billion in media contracts, that's going to go way north in a couple of years.
21: He's Andrew Brandt. The book is Smarter About Sports, My Life Navigating Athletes, Agents, Media, and the Business of the NFL. It's available now online wherever books are sold. It's great to see you again.
0: Great to see you.
21: Good luck with the book.
0: Thanks so much. Hope you enjoy it.
21: We'll take a break. We're back after this.

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7: Back in 2019, I made a documentary for HBO called One Nation Under Stress. And what was true then is still true now. Money and financial problems are consistently ranked as the number one cause of stress in the United States. And a brand new study out of the Mayo Clinic found that worrying about money may age the heart even faster than traditional risk factors. Unlike an acute stressor, such as a short-term work deadline or a brief illness, financial strain is often chronic and ongoing. And because money affects so many aspects of daily life, financial stress can be difficult to escape. Even so, financial stress does not mean you're doomed, just means you need to double down on the things you know are good for heart health: diet, exercise, sleep, and of course, not smoking. I'm Dr. Sanjay Gupta, helping you live a better life.
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0: Princey's all nervous now because he thinks he's lost my invitation to Drew Brees Hall of Fame induction.
1: I was looking everywhere. I don't recall anything like that. When he said that, I'm like, oh my God, did I put that in the wrong place? Did I throw it out by accident?
0: Where did he send it to, Tom?
1: I have no idea. I reached out to his agent and said, told him that came up in the conversation. Can you resend it? Or
0: he was serious that he's sending me an invitation, correct?
1: Oh, absolutely.
0: Okay.
1: His agent said that he'll get right on it. There was definitely an invitation, and they're going to check the address and see what happened.
0: I still have my invitation from Reggie Jackson. He sent me an invitation to Cooperstown many, many, many, many years ago. Yeah, Dill.
2: I thought he was saying, like, when he asked you during the interview, he's like, yeah, you want to come? I thought that's the invitation he was talking about.
0: Oh, yeah, Paulie.
3: I don't think I'd heard the Reggie Jackson story before. That's all time.
0: We developed a relationship. I didn't have a relationship when he was playing. Not a great relationship, because he was really tough on the media. And I remember I met him. And we had a great conversation. And he said, look, you're one of the few people in this business that I trust to make this a better game, you know, to hold people accountable. Like, he was very generous with his compliments because of SportsCenter. And I'd stayed in touch with him. In fact, I texted him like 2 weeks ago, just to see how he was doing. And he said, you know, I hope you're still the gatekeeper. I hope you're still, you know, doing this, protecting sports. So he sent me this beautiful invitation and it had Cooperstown on it, and I saved it. I was very honored by that. Let's see. Chad in South Carolina. Hi, Chad. What do you have for me today?
4: Dan, it is an honor and a privilege, and the Danettes, it's an honor and a privilege to be on this show. 6'3" and a half and an unfulfilling 145.
0: Unfulfilling. All right.
4: Dan, I wanted to tell you, me and the wife put an offer up for a house for the first time last Friday, and it got accepted. So obviously we're going through the closing steps and the inspections and the whole nine yards. But I got to come out to the car. I was at work and went to smoke a cigarette and just kind of reflect on it. And obviously you were on the radio, and Darius was on. Darius dropped his single, I Believe. And, you know, Dan, I'm telling you, I kind of looked like you at what you're going to look like at your daughter's wedding. I got a little teary-eyed, bud. But it's an honor and a privilege to be on the show. Shout out to Patrick outside of Nashville. The ball's in your court now. And love you, bud.
0: All right. Well, thank you, Chad. Yeah, I'm extremely proud of Darius. I am. He's been a friend for a long, long time. And we reminisced about this a couple of years ago. I was hosting the Super Bowl and he was performing at the Super Bowl at an event. And he's texting me as I'm hosting. And then I was texting him when he finished up with his performance. And here we were. We crossed paths in 1994 and we've stayed in touch. And now I'll go to his wedding next February. But, you know, I'm very, very proud of him because, you know, a lot of things that happened to him when he was with Hootie, you know, they're tough to hear. They are. They're tough to hear how people treated him. But he's had two incredible careers. You got Hootie and then, you know, he's become a country legend. 20 years. And I remember when he loved country music. And I remember when he was telling me,

0: and performed on my front porch. And then my 60th, we went to Pebble, and Darius came out. He was going through a tough time with his marriage, and he said, you know, I'll be there. And he flew in and played golf for a few days. So very fortunate, you know, got some lifelong friends. Sandler reached out last night and texted me, and I thought, uh-oh. So I saw it, you know, came up Sandler, and then he goes, hey, my uncle, he wants to know why you don't like the Knicks. I go, I picked the Knicks in six. He said, my uncle listens every day, and he thinks you hate the Knicks. Why do you hate the Knicks? I'm going, is he going to bring up the fact that I'm lamenting doing the movie because I have one line? Sandler didn't say one word about it. So I don't know if he didn't hear me say it or somebody didn't tell him that I said it, that here I am whining and moaning because I have one line in Grown Ups 3.
1: Nice sigh.
2: A little pause there.
0: I know.
2: Don't do it.
0: I know. No, I'm going to do the movie. I just hate taking a day. I have to take a day off.
2: Is it a Monday?
0: Yes.
3: Football season. I don't think you should do the movie. I'll come in. Glad to come in.
0: So Ross Tucker is going to come in. And Tony Reale is going to fill in that Thursday and Friday, what, 13th and 14th, before I go to my daughter's wedding. Todd, what did I learn today?
1: We all learned you love a nice afternoon movie where it's still light out when you leave the theater. You're seeing The Odyssey this afternoon.
0: Yes, I am. Me and the wife, old date. 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
11: So when LeBron says I could score when I'm like 65, I think he probably could. Messi's 39 years old. Why couldn't he play at the next World Cup? You don't think when he's 43 years old, Messi couldn't score goals at the World Cup?
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11: What?
13: Here's Jason McIntyre.
11: Welcome back to The Herd, ladies and gentlemen. It is Tuesday. A beautiful Tuesday in July. And we wait as sports fans for the big decision. Will Mauricio Pochettino return as the U.S. national soccer team coach? Well, that's not the big one, but we're waiting. We're waiting. What's up, man? It's me, Jason McIntyre, in for Colin Cowherd, joined by Rachel Nichols. I had to start with a joke, Rachel. Obviously, everybody's waiting for LeBron. I heard a chuckle.
16: I'm waiting for both of them. I'm with you. It's all good. I'm not sure that his decision is going to affect as many people as LeBron's decision, but we'll see.
11: Well, when we find out how many people watch the World Cup finale later today, we'll adjust that into that Pochettino number.
16: Will cupcakes be involved, though?
11: Yes, cupcakes, obviously. We'll do a little soccer later in the show. World Cup is over. I'm getting over my malaise post-World Cup. Obviously, some NBA. A big college football story we'll talk about here very shortly. But we're going to start with LeBron James. This is where we are, folks. It's been 3 weeks, not to quote the Bare Naked Ladies, but it's been 3 weeks since LeBron and the Lakers had that conscious uncoupling. Depending on who you believe, either the Lakers said, we're going to get out of the LeBron business, or LeBron said, I'm going to be a free agent. I'm going to move on, guys. Regardless of what you believe, we're all still waiting for LeBron, and it is getting to that phase where it's a little annoying, right? All the insiders claim, oh, he's got to make a decision. It was last week. It's today. Patrick Beverly as if he's some kind of LeBron guy, is out here saying, yeah, Monday it's coming. And LeBron's camp is leaking stuff to make it all interesting. Folks, you know what this feels like, right? This feels like the aging rock star who's on tour and the concert's supposed to start. He's coming out on stage at 9 o'clock, but no, he's going to make you wait. He's going to chill in the green room, devour Skittles. He's going to wait for the vibe to just be right and come out at 10:30, just because that's what he can do. That's what aging rock stars do, right? Everybody's annoyed, but they ain't leaving. They're waiting for the star. And everybody's waiting for LeBron to decide, except for two teams, right? The Knicks. Do you know how many times LeBron has tormented the Knicks over the last 15 years? Well, I'd love to play in Madison Square Garden. He has dropped that nonsense so many times. And Knicks fans for a long time waited. Now, we don't need no LeBron. We got the chip. We're the defending champs. And you know who else doesn't need LeBron? Is not waiting on LeBron. And that's the Lakers. It's good right now to be Rob Pelinka and the Lakers front office. It's great right now to be a Lakers fan. You're not being forced to listen to Rich Paul's podcast to decipher some meaning in a lot of nothing. You're not chasing LeBron's Instagram for breadcrumbs about where he may be golfing or what golf club he might be joining. There's no cupcakes concerns if you're a Laker fan. You are living the dream right now. If you're a Lakers fan or a Knicks fan, you're not worried about LeBron. You're not. Knicks got their title, and the Lakers right now, it took them a year and a half since they got Luka Doncic, but they're finally building the right way they want around Luka. LeBron's not there anymore. He's off the books. We could go grab us a Walker Kessler to man the paint. Maybe they overpaid, but he was on a tanking Utah team. We'll see. Maybe he's the rim runner Luka wanted. Luka finally has now the wings that he has needed and coveted because LeBron didn't play defense in his advanced age. We'll see if Matisse Thybulle is a factor, you know, or Zaire Williams, who is a bit of an undervalued asset, if I can project a little bit. And they were able to grab an offensive wing in the draft. The Lakers are finally building their roster and not having to worry about LeBron. You know who's worried about LeBron is Miami Heat fans on the edge of their seat. Oh, J-Mac thinks we're a play-in team with just Giannis. We'll get him, LeBron, and we'll show him. Yeah, good luck with that, guys. And the Cavs obviously waited with bated breath. The Warriors wondering if they can add someone else, a rim protector. Anthony Davis, can it happen? Draymond, full recruiting. I don't know, guys. I'm at the stage of this process where I kind of want it to be over. I don't mind it being dragged out for content on the show, but what more can be said about LeBron? Here's Rich Paul on why the decision has taken so damn long.
10: We're not going to be rushed. It is his choice to make. And when he makes the choice, he's making. There's been several people to call and say, hey, Rich, is there anything more we should be doing? We could be doing. And my answer is no. We don't need you to go above and beyond about anything. We understand it. It's clear. All the messages have been sent.
11: Yeah. I mean, he's saying a whole lot of nothing. He's acting like LeBron sitting on his couch now. Huh? What should I do? Should I go to Philly? Do I want to do that? Come on, guys. Everybody. When Fox came after me a decade ago, I sat down and I did the sheet of paper with the pros and cons list. Do I want to move to Los Angeles? Do I want to try this TV thing? Like, it's real basic. I mean, LeBron's been in the league forever. I know when people say, it's not about the money. It's about the money. And I can't get over that. I know. Hey, man, he's going to play for the minimum in Miami. Really? Nikola Jovic is going to be making $16 million with the Heat and LeBron's going to be playing for the minimum? I'll believe that when I see it. Hey, I've been wrong before. I'll be wrong again. I need to see that before I actually believe it. You know, Cleveland, and I've been consistent on this for 3 weeks now, Cleveland can offer him the most. It's probably going to mean James Harden gets the shaft. We'll see, but I'm going to stick with LeBron landing in Cleveland. All right, now we're going to pivot to college football. And I'm going to remind some of you folks, last week on the show, I came out with a pretty strong take, and I said, listen, I should be king of all lists on the internet. And I got heard from a lot of people on that one, because there's so many bad lists. That's what summer's for, lists, right? We want to rank restaurants, vacations, college football teams, NFL schedules. You want to rank everything. Okay. Well, folks, I may have found the worst list on the internet this summer, and it's a college football quarterback list. Now, I love The Athletic. We have guests on from The Athletic. I'm a subscriber. I read it all the time. This college football list is one of the goofiest things I've seen this summer. It is awful. And it obviously centers around Arch Manning. Now, before I give you the 2026 list, before I give it to you, I want to just turn back the clock a year and say, oh, The Athletic did this last year. They did a college football list of players, right? And I got the list for you. Going in, they did quarterback tiers. Number one last year before the season was Cade Klubnik at Clemson. Okay? We know how that turned out. He's now a Jet, so I'm not going to besmirch that name. Number two on the list was Garrett Nussmeier. I lost track of how many times he got benched at LSU. Number three, Lenoris Sellers. Again, I love what Lenoris Sellers can be. Right now, all he does is walk into sacks. Folks, John Mateer was number four last year on the quarterback college tiers list. Arch Manning landed 10th. And I know you're asking, Jay, where was Mendoza? Last year, Fernando Mendoza was 17th. He went on to win the Heisman Trophy, the national championship, went undefeated, and was the number one pick. He was the 17th rated quarterback on the tiers list heading into last season. So now we get this year's list, and it's not nearly as bad as last year. Number one is Trinidad Chambliss, who is really fun to watch and exciting. And when you think college football quarterbacks, he just makes plays. He's fun. I don't hate him being super high on the list, okay? He's number one. What I don't like is that Arch Manning is seventh. And I think that's silly and goofy. And if you look at his Heisman odds, he's number two. If you look at NFL draft stock, he's number one. I know some people will say he's not. Look at the Heisman odds. These are the people in the desert who built casinos and towering buildings in the desert. Okay, they know what they're doing. C.J. Carr at Notre Dame. By the way, C.J. Carr is awesome. I would have picked them to win the Natty, but they're down. They're starting two running backs, and they lost four of their top five receivers. It's a tall order. Carr could regress. I would not bet him to win the Heisman. Arch Manning at plus 750 is a really good bet. Okay, Arch Manning started last season, and there were struggles. Undeniable. I said it right before, because you know Cowherd vacations right before the college football season starts. I said it. I don't know about this Arch Manning guy. I compared him. Is he Zion Williamson? Remember in high school, Zion was dunking all over like 6'1" white kids. And I was like, are we sure about this guy? You know, he was tremendous at Duke. And then he gets to the NBA and it's like, not a superstar. So Arch Manning dominated a kind of an inferior high school football league. And then had to sit for a couple years at Texas to learn the Sark system. And it's like, okay. And he starts, and it was not great. However, Arch rebounded, and the final six games, that's the Arch Manning we expected to see. Okay, here are the numbers on the screen. Final six games, 20 touchdowns, two picks. He put on a show. Out of the gate, he was slow. He was bad against Ohio State. He would tell you that. Folks, they get Ohio State at home this year in week two, not week one, like it was last year on the road. They're going to win that game. My pick to win the Natty as of right now is the Texas Longhorns. They are loaded. Steve Sarkisian, not a great poker player, does know that he has a stacked team and is running his mouth, talking a lot of trash about other programs. You're like, whoa, wait. He's talking like a guy who got dealt two pocket aces. Usually you're supposed to concede those and slow play it. He's just like coming out of the gate. Oh, yeah, we're going to run things this year. Here is Sark on Arch and Texas.
12: The biggest thing for me with Arch was, you know, he found out how tough he really was physically and mentally, you know, to endure what he went through early in that season and to endure what he went through throughout games. And then the way he responded to that as the games went on, I think he found out how tough he was as the season went on.
11: Yeah. I mean, listen, that's what quarterbacks do. I think it's a little silly to put Arch Manning seventh on a quarterback list. Folks, Arch Manning was behind Julian Sayin, who, if you want overhyped, like Julian Sayin is a solid college football quarterback. Biggest games of last year, he was not great. Dante Moore is very high on the list, and I loved him for most of the season. And then in a couple big games, you started to see like, whoa, what's going on here? And I think Oregon's going to be good. They'll probably play Texas in the national championship. assuming Oregon gets by Notre Dame. But this Arch Manning stuff, like, last year was the year to overhype him. Now the media is like, we don't want to get burned again. You know, we can't hype Arch too much. You know, guys, he's going to be really good. He has all the physical traits. Obviously, the last name certainly helps. Size, he checks every box. And when he beats Ohio State in week two, the Heisman odds will shrink considerably. So hopefully you'll listen to me and get on the Arch train. All right, we got a massive show coming up. And in the next topic, listen, I know Adam Silver listens closely. You know, when I was going after Barkley and company last year, he took note. And if you notice, they're not the show that they used to be. Okay, Silver does listen. Adam, you need to stop prioritizing spreadsheets. Okay, this second apron nonsense is bad news for the league. You've killed July. It's just not fun anymore. We'll talk about that next year on The Herd. Medtronic, the world's largest medical device maker, has confirmed a data breach after a cyber attack by an extortion group. The company says an unauthorized party accessed data for about 3.8 million people, including names, contact info, dates of birth, social security numbers, and health-related information. 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
3: What are the chances you are listening to this while drinking a nice hot cup of coffee? If so, don't let me stop you. For years, we've been reporting on the health benefits of coffee, and that's not going to stop today. A new study, this one out of Harvard School of Public Health, found that coffee and tea could help lower your risk of developing dementia. People who enjoyed 1 to 3 caffeinated cups a day saw the biggest impact. In addition to the caffeine, coffee contains hundreds of bioactive compounds that can influence inflammation, glucose metabolism, vascular function, and oxidative stress. It's also possible coffee drinkers might be doing other things that keep them healthy. Eating a more balanced diet, getting plenty of exercise, sleep, not smoking, or drinking too much alcohol. And finally, staying socially active. I'm Dr. Sanjay Gupta, helping you live a better life.
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11: I don't know about you guys, but when I was a young guy, I never wanted to do summer school, ever. It never appealed to me. School in the summer? Are you kidding? That's for like going to the pool and having fun with your friends and riding bikes. Now, obviously, you got to send your kid to summer school so they can get courses done for the school year in like 3 weeks. but when I was a kid, man, summer was for fun. Fun. That's all. There was no serious note, no reading. Now you got to do that stuff, obviously. But summer was the best. And over the last like 15 years in the NBA, the summer has been so fun. Off the charts. So good. It led me to a mantra. Give me super teams or give me death. I loved every summer when superstars were moving around, demanding trades and joining forces to build super teams. It started with the Celtics, not LeBron. It started with the Celtics. Kevin Garnett, Paul Pierce, Ray Allen, they had a super team. LeBron then built one to challenge them. And LeBron ushered in the player empowerment era. It was awesome. If Paul George wanted out of Indiana, he just met the media and said, I want to be traded. I'm out. Trade me. Anthony Davis said, I'm done in New Orleans. I had a good run. You got to trade him. Okay. I liked when the players had the power and they could go anywhere. And I love super teams. For me, all those super team finals, Warriors? Are you kidding me? How good was that? So good. But now with this horrible new CBA where you got the second apron and stringent salary caps, essentially a hard cap, we're prioritizing spreadsheets over super teams. And the summer is not for fun, but it's like a big math lesson. That's what we're doing now. It's math in the summer in the NBA. It's all about the finances. And we saw like five kind of big moves this summer, guys, in the NBA. And none of them felt like one of those big Woj bombs from back in the day where it's like, oh my gosh, Kyrie and Kevin Durant are going to the Nets. Holy cow. And this is happening and that. It was like, oh, LaMelo Ball just led Charlotte to their best season, I don't know, over a decade. He was there. They drafted him. He was their guy. Homegrown talent. We're shipping him to Minnesota. Jaylen Brown, finals MVP. Sixth in MVP voting last year. All NBA player. Celtics were like, he's homegrown, but so is Tatum. This is untenable. I mean, like, what are we doing? When the second apron is dictating moves for teams, as opposed to basketball fit. And by the way, stop questioning the Tatum-Brown fit. They went to the playoffs like 10 years in a row. How many conference finals? Two trips to the finals. They got a title. Well, of course the fit worked. But financially, he doesn't fit anymore. And I just feel like, and again, you guys know I love the NBA. I'm just way down on what the league has done, essentially stamping out super teams. LeBron ushered in the player empowerment era. And the owner said, no, we're taking it back. And now they're saying, LaMelo Ball, you're gone. And Jaylen Brown, goodbye. Kawhi Leonard, by the way. Remember when the Clippers brought in Kawhi and Paul George? It literally, there was an earthquake the same night that that move happened. And it felt like it was a sign. Like, oh my gosh, Kawhi, who just won a title in Toronto, is going to the Clippers and he's bringing Paul George? Wow. And instantly, it was like the Clippers are going to win the title. All these moves that we've seen this summer, none of them have led to anybody saying that team's going to win the title. And that will count whenever LeBron decides where he's going, because they're not winning the title. Cleveland will have a good shot. I mean, they just made the conference finals. But it felt like those moves back in the day, 5-10 years ago, were incredible. And now the Clippers say, Kawhi's not really healthy. Yeah, we don't want to commit to him long term. We're going to ship him to Toronto. Now, that deal's on hold because, you know, the NBA is still investigating Kawhi's no-bid job or no-show job, sorry. And so the Kawhi move to Toronto, it barely registers. I mean, Paul George going from the Sixers to the Celtics, I think is actually a good move and helps. And it's gotten like zero press at all. Giannis going to Miami. When was the last time an MVP, a finals MVP, league MVP, like, makes a move to Miami like this, and nobody is saying, well, oh, there we go, Miami, they're in the driver's seat. Folks, I sat here and I said they're a play-in team, and people scoffed, and then they looked at the roster and they were like, oh, actually, yeah, the Pacers are better, the Magic are better, the Pistons will probably be better, we know the Knicks are, yeah, is Miami even top six in the East? And that's with Bam and Giannis. And that's why Pat Riley's so hot to go get LeBron now. He's like, oh, wait, Davion Mitchell and Andrew Wiggins are not going to take us to the promised land. So I don't know. It just feels like it's a disappointing summer for the NBA. Adam Silver's out here saying, oh, well, hey, we've had eight different champions in eight leagues, so it's working. Is it? I mean, I know that, listen, the playoffs are fun and great. They're always going to be fun and great. But look at this quote from Sam Presti of the Oklahoma City Thunder. They're a homegrown team where they draft really well, make smart decisions. And he came out and essentially said, we had to move off Lou Dort because it was a financial decision. You don't hear front offices say that. Again, I know Lou Dort, not a superstar. He was a Thunder guy. So was Wiggins. So was Joe. They've had to kind of dismantle the rotation just because of financial reasons. That shouldn't happen. The league has to fix this. And I know Adam Silver's probably sitting up there like, hey, Jay, I'm sorry. We like this. Do we? Let's go to Rachel Nichols with the news.
1: No.
4: Turn on the news.
1: This is the Herd Line News.
4: Jason, I told you earlier this morning, this isn't about you, bro. It's not about the fans. It's about the owners. The owners installed basically a hard cap so that they wouldn't have to pay more money. That's it. It's not about what's fun for us. It's not about what's good for the game. It's the owners protecting their money. Shocking for a bunch of billionaires, but that's where we are. I don't see them giving it back.
11: Fight for it, boys. Fight for it. Come on.
4: I got another World Cup thing for you. We're not done yet. I know you were upset yesterday, but Lionel Messi thanking his fans on Instagram for supporting him through Sunday's heartbreaking loss to Spain in the World Cup final. As you can see there, we saw him in tears after the match. And apparently the sting is still with him. Messi posted, the pain from the loss is, quote, immense. But he did say he will always cherish the good times he had. I wanted to talk to you about this, Jason, because yesterday you made a big deal about the fact that you think Messi should come back for the Argentina for the World Cup for 2030. I believe he'll be like 43 years old at that point, which means he'll have to be a super sub, right?
11: Yeah.
4: If you are the greatest player of all time in your sport, are you okay with being a super sub? Is that something that's going to feel right to you, or would you rather just retire from doing that particular thing?
11: Should we ask LeBron? I mean, maybe he's going to be a super sub.
4: I don't. I mean, that's a great example, by the way. Carmelo, I don't think LeBron is going to come off the bench. Carmelo's saying,
11: they want me to come off the bench.
4: Yeah. Carmelo's not the greatest player of all time.
11: That's also true.
4: Right? Yeah. So there's, Carmelo's a Hall of Famer.
11: Yeah.
4: But I'm talking about the very, very, very best to ever do it. If you're in that top 1-2, which Messi clearly is, are you okay? Do you think he'd be okay with it?
11: I'm trying to find a similar. So like, would that be Shohei Ohtani? Shohei Ohtani in 10 years saying I'll be a pinch hitter and not pitch. I don't know. Baseball's a little different.
4: Different, yeah.
11: Patrick Mahomes, instead of retiring, say I want to be the backup quarterback or something like that.
4: Exactly.
11: Seems unlikely. But backup quarterbacks don't play unless there's an injury or somebody's terrible. Messi for 20 minutes a night could electrify people. I mean, come on. 20 minutes off the bench?
4: Again, the fans, good for the fans.
11: Yeah.
4: I'm just curious if the ego will let you do. If
11: that's
4: you are literally
11: question.
4: The first, the best ever, will your ego let you super sub it, basically?
11: I mean, for your for a club team, probably not. For your country?
4: Maybe? Yeah.
11: I think so, yeah. I think he would.
4: Look, again, greatest player of all time. The only person to ever start 3 World Cups in a row. All that stuff, so we'll see if he'll take a role change or if he'll even be playing by then, Jason. Maybe he'll be on a beach somewhere, just like Colin. Aaron Rodgers, let's talk a little Steelers here. He's had a summer of happiness, a summer of love, Jason, if you will. We know he's set to retire at the end of the season, and he's mending important relationships after being estranged from his family for a decade, basically. And this is immediate family, not random family members. He just shared pictures of them all together. That's him with his dad, with his mom, with a little niece of his. I don't know. What does this tell you about Aaron and his sort of where he is at right now, his maturity? Because that's been questioned at times during his career.
11: Yeah, I feel like I deserve to be on a couch with a psychologist breaking this down. I don't know. Why is this happening now? Because he's married and now he's like a different person? It's actually a really cool story. I know we have to have takes in this business, right, Rachel? It's weird. I don't have a take on Aaron Rodgers reuniting with his family.
4: I just wonder, for me, when I saw this, and I've covered Aaron from literally the day he was drafted. I was in Green Bay when he arrived in Green Bay. That this shows me that he is willing to be more flexible than we have seen him be in the past. It shows me that he is willing to see the big picture more than we've seen him in the past. Those are qualities that he has not had in his bag when he's been playing football, and that has caused him some problems with teammates and in locker rooms and things like that. And it tells me that maybe Steelers fans can expect him to be more of those things when it comes to on the field stuff, when it comes to on the team stuff. Because I do think what kind of person you are, who you're willing to let in your life, what you're willing to let go versus holding on to petty grudges, that affects you in a football locker room. Because there's stuff that happens through the course of the season. And if you hold on to a grudge against a receiver or something like that, that affects the team. He took another, bonding trip. It wasn't just raid with some of his receivers. And they went to the cowboy ranch, right, in Montana and Wyoming. Someone was in a beekeeper uniform for one of these, which just made, it was delightful. Yeah. But, again, I don't think Aaron Rodgers would have done that 5-10 years ago. In fact, pretty sure he wouldn't have.
11: Yeah.
4: So to me, the fact that he's having this summer of bonding, you know, the fact that even with his family, where the grudge was like so huge that he didn't speak to his mother for 10 years, that's a big grudge to hold.
11: Yeah.
4: That he might be reaching a different stage in his personality, and that might affect his play this season.
11: It just leads me to more questions. Like, do we know what the grudge was over?
4: I mean, reportedly, it was over, you know, a series of things. His relationships, how public he wanted or didn't want to be with certain things. Mm. And Jordan, his brother, who's sort of the most high-profile member of his family because was on The Bachelorette and he's an ESPN analyst and all that, kind of aired the fact that they were in a split. Mm-hmm. And then he was even more mad about that Jordan kind of aired that in public. And I don't know. Jordan, by the way, not in those photos. Which is notable, although he did like the post.
11: Oh, so if you're one of those people. That's journalism right there. Okay.
4: If you're one of those
11: people. This is good, you know?
4: Yeah.
11: Now, again, I will say, as I'm sure you know, and I, when you get in a relationship with somebody, they can help you become 100%. A better person. Hopefully that's what they're doing. And maybe, you know, he got married, although I don't think we've seen photos or a name of the person.
4: No.
11: Still something of a mystery.
4: Not identified his wife, which, by the way, I think is great. Like, people should be able to keep their personal life personal.
11: Sure.
4: I am shocked that, like, a TMZ camera hasn't, like, just followed him home one day and figured out who this person is. But great. Good for him.
11: Yeah, it doesn't seem like it'd be tough to figure that out. But maybe he's entering a different phase of his life. I don't know. I mean, I haven't heard him bash any, political stuff lately. He's gotten off that train. Maybe he's done appearing on...
4: Which is also, by the way, a distraction from football.
11: Yes, a very big one. And with the Jets, I mean... Remember with the Jets, he was getting paid to go and do interviews.
4: Yeah.
11: It was very distracting.
4: Yeah.
11: Maybe next thing you know, he'll patch things up with the Jets. Remember, he flew there and they basically fired him after like 20 minutes.
4: Yes.
11: So listen, Aaron Rodgers, I don't know what this means. Big picture, we can all only guess. Ultimately, I don't think it's going to change the result on the field. I don't think the Steelers are very good.
4: Well, I'm not sure it's going to translate into 4 wins.
11: Right.
4: But as someone who has literally covered him every step of the way of his career, this really struck me more so than the receiver bonding trip was, this is a change in mentality and sort of how he operates. And that can only be a good thing for the football team and in the locker room.
11: So what do we give him, like a 15th chance here to do the right thing, be a nice guy?
4: Man, a bitter Jets fan. Guy won a Super Bowl.
11: Yeah.
4: There we go. All right, let's keep on football, though. The Eagles, as we know, we've been talking about Jason, they have a new offensive coordinator, Sean Mannion. He's 34 years old and one of the least experienced coaches to ever be given the position of an NFL OC. We know he was with the Packers. He was just like an offensive assistant the first year he was a coach with the Packers. Then he became the quarterback coach. That was 1 year as the quarterback's coach. And that's it. Now he's the offensive coordinator of the Philadelphia Eagles. Look, we heard Nick Sirianni say he's very confident in Mannion, wouldn't have hired him otherwise, and that he has, quote, an obsession to get better, so he knows that he'll be ready. Do you trust this?
11: It's another good question, Rachel. I had a former Eagles staffer on my podcast last week, and he had an interesting thought. He believes that the Eagles are done with the tush push. And I was like, mm-hmm. Whoa, what's that about? Well, if you look at Sean Mannion, mm-hmm. and there's a new offensive line coach, and the offensive line, like basically the tush push era could be finished in Philly. Now, is Mannion confident enough without A.J. Brown that he'll be able to, you know, pick up 3rd-and-1s easily?
4: Mm-hmm.
11: I don't know. Do they not risk it with Jalen Hurts anymore? Do they try tight ends? Like, I think this offense could be totally different. It's a bit of a wild card when you look at the NFC. I like the Eagles. I know what they're going to do defensively. I don't think anyone knows what their offense is going to look like. This guy's never called plays before.
4: I mean, look, the sort of trend in the NFL has been younger and younger for coaches, right? We keep setting these records of he's the youngest head coach. No, he's the youngest head coach, that sort of thing. So I understand. And it could be like a life thing, right? The older you get, the more you actually have needs, family needs, things like that. These 30-year-old coaches, I assume many of them are just literally living at the facility. But I wonder, and like, he played 10 years in the NFL, nearly 10 years. So it's not like he's new to the NFL, but I just... It's a big step to do this, especially when you've lost AJ and there's criticism of your quarterback and all of that stuff. for me, this could absolutely work out, but I hate the obsession to get better as like a justification. Of course, if you're in professional sports, you're obsessed to get better. It's like when people say, oh, he's really competitive. They're all competitive.
11: Are they? You don't think there's levels of this?
4: I think that if you have made it to a professional sports team, do you know how hard that is? Do you know what the odds are of becoming a football player, becoming a professional basketball player? They are tiny. You cannot get there if you're not competitive.
11: Right. So, I don't know. I think
4: language to me, that's not telling me anything about Sean Mannion, but I'm curious to see it on the field.
11: It is weird. You know, you remember I had that website, you know, a little over 15 years ago. I mean, Rachel, I would take vacations and be doing and updating the website on vacation.
4: Yes.
11: And the girlfriend who became the wife was like, what are you doing? Like, stop. And I'm like, no, I was obsessed.
4: Right. But that website was a big success and it led you to where you are now.
11: Because of the obsession,
4: plenty,
11: I think.
4: Yes. Plenty of other people are not obsessed with updating a website on vacation. And they are not sitting in your chair right now. If you get to your chair, if you get to the NFL, if you get to be in the NBA, you have to be obsessed. You have to be competitive.
11: Right.
4: So this justification for why Nick Sirianni is confident in Sean Mannion, he said this yesterday, that does nothing to convince me. But I am interested to see. It doesn't mean that I think he's going to fail. I'm interested to see what happens.
11: Well, also, if he fails, you would have to assume the head coach is gone as well, right?
4: Yeah, well.
11: Because he cycled through a bunch of OCs.
4: I want you to look at, do you see what's on the screen, by the way?
11: Yeah.
4: That's a pretty amazing graphic.
11: Not great.
4: So it tells you all these statistical categories and then who they were worse than. I see the Commanders down there, control room, just saying. Wow. You didn't have to be so mean.
11: No Jets on there.
4: Why is my team taking strays?
11: That's interesting. So there was, I forget who had the original report that Jalen Hurts could be in trouble. Mm-hmm. So if Sirianni's in trouble, Hurts is in trouble, Sean Mannion better be obsessed because it's all on him, right?
4: Yeah.
11: I mean, no pressure, kid.
4: But that's what I mean. They're putting a lot of stock in a guy who, again, he's been around the NFL for years and years and years. He played.
11: Yeah.
4: But only his second year of being a coach.
11: Yeah.
4: I don't know. We saw with J.J. Redick when he first took over. Making as smart as he is, he's one of the smartest guys I've ever been around and has obviously turned into a fabulous coach. But you bring it up quite often. He made some pretty serious mistakes in just things like when to play your starters, when not to play your starters, things like that.
11: Yeah.
4: You need a learning curve. I think maybe Mannion is going to have a learning curve, but maybe it won't be that bad.
11: Yeah. All right, Rachel with the news.
6: Well, that's the news.
7: And thanks for stopping by.
6: The Herd Lie News.
11: All right, coming up next, Kobe Jones was on three U.S. men's national teams at the World Cup. Oh, boy, can't wait to talk to him. How do we build on what we just accomplished for the U.S. national team? That's next.
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3: Even for people who fall asleep easily, staying asleep can be difficult. You wake up, your mind starts to race, you can't turn those thoughts off. Sleep experts say there are a few things you can try. Cognitive shuffling. That's when you choose a random, impersonal, non-emotional word. Then for each letter of that word, think of as many words that begin with each letter as you can before moving on to the next one. It distracts your brain from stress. It also mimics the fragmented thought patterns that usually occur as you drift off to sleep. Sensory grounding is something else. That's when you work through things you can hear, feel, see, smell, or taste. That helps you to be in the moment instead of dwelling on the past or the future. Or just do a mental walkthrough of a place you know well. Familiar but neutral imagery that can calm the brain. I'm Dr. Sanjay Gupta, helping you live a better life.
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11: Back here on The Herd, let's welcome in a spectacular guest, former U.S. men's national team midfielder Kobe Jones. Joining the show, Kobe Jones, just a legendary figure in U.S. soccer. Kobe, hope you enjoyed the World Cup as much as I did. What a tremendous event. Let's get your quick thoughts on the Spain-Argentina finale. Some people are saying it's a boring game, but I think kind of showed the Spain way to play is something that should be emulated around the world.
33: Yeah, I think when you look at it, you know, this is probably one of the most dominant performances we've seen in football, especially in a World Cup final. This Spanish team really just, I mean, they took it to Argentina, where Argentina was trying to use any tactic necessary to try to do what they could. But chance after chance after chance just kept coming from Spain on the offensive side, and defensively, they just seemed so stellar, just so strong, not allowing a shot on target in the full 90 minutes. It just shows you just the dominance of this Spain side. And they did it consistently throughout the tournament.
11: Yeah. I want to ask about offense versus defense. Everybody falls in love with Holland and France and Mbappe and Messi. But defense, you know, wins championships, which is something we know. I'm just curious, do you think that this is a setup that more teams will gravitate toward? Because even in the U.S., Pochettino seemed to go away from us being, you know, that scrappy underdog to, hey, we're going to be a high press offense. We want to score goals.
33: Oh, look, I think every coach, every federation tries to just find, you know, find themselves and find out what they, what type of organization, what type of teams they want to, kind of showcase, you know, at every single level. I think what we tend to find is when a team does win a World Cup, the world tends to try to say, okay, what's their style? Can we play a little bit more like them? But I'm a big believer in you've got to find who you are, stick with who you are. And then take that to the most elite level and then see if your elite level can beat your opponent's elite level. I don't look in the U.S. We're never going to be Spain. Right. And, you know, we have to find where we're at, you know, but I do agree with you of what you said. Part of what the U.S. is about, at least at this day and time, we need to continue to be that scrappy and gritty team that makes it very difficult for teams to play against us. And then build up offensively from there.
11: Yeah. So you mentioned like identity. What was the U.S. identity in this World Cup?
33: Well, I think when you look at it, it was a little bit more of, you mentioned it again, you know, it's like, can we be a little bit more attacking? Can we be kind of have this blitz at the beginning of games like we saw against Paraguay and overwhelm the opponent? And I think that is actually a very good, you know, viewpoint for the United States, because we're starting to get a lot of different attacking talent on this squad that is performing at high levels around the world. Now, the question is, okay, can you balance that out with the defensive aspect of that and the midfield aspect, you know, to kind of make sure that you have everything covered? Maybe we were a little bit lacking in that area, but offensively, you know, we showed up in quite a few of the games. It was just unfortunately against Belgium, you know, in that situation, it didn't quite work out.
11: So Pochettino is up for an extension. Reportedly, it's been on his desk since before the World Cup. I don't know what the holdup could be, Kobe. I'm sure everybody has thoughts on what it might be. Some people are speculating perhaps he wants to be able to hold more players accountable. Mr. Pulisic in particular. I don't know. Have you heard anything about what the holdup is, or maybe they're haggling over money? I don't know.
33: I haven't heard exactly what is going on. I do know, like you said, that the extension has been there. I think for that man there and Pochettino, you know, he has a lot to consider right now. As you said, he's got to determine, you know, his future and what he wants to do and the players that could possibly be there. We have to remember he was only with this U.S. team for a little over a year, as opposed to most coaches get a full cycle of the 4 years to really learn the entirety of the team. So, for me, it'll be interesting to see if he does decide to stay with the U.S. rather than going back to that club situation, which is completely different. Pochettino seems to be someone that likes to be very involved constantly, and that's a club coaching position. So the big question is he going to want to have those extended downtime moments? Because everyone out there has to remember, with the national team, you're not with the players all the time. You get them for a week and then they're gone for 2 or 3 months, you know, until the next window, and then you might see them again for the next week or so. And that's very different for a coach. Remember, Pochettino came from the club side, you know, to this national team side of thing, where he had to deal with that.
11: Yeah. So one thing about this, about Spain, was they have a lot of players in a certain league and they all play together. They played U19, U21. I don't know if that's a reasonable thing the U.S. could do, but, you know, I'm sure some of our guys are going to get offers internationally, Kobe, coming off this World Cup. Do you think that it would make sense for our guys to, hey, maybe we galvanize together on a certain team? Or, I don't know, is the MLS an option for, hey, we get five guys together who are young? Maybe that works. Or do you think that's just a goofy idea? I'm fine with that.
33: Well look, there is, yes, you're making sense on both of those fronts. If only if it was so easy to get, you know, everybody on the same team, you know, that's what it comes down to. And I know what you're talking about with Spain. A lot of those players are on Barcelona, right? Mm-hmm. So they have a good understanding of one another. If those players go to Europe, most likely they're going to be picked up with a lot of different teams over the entirety of the continent. If it's within MLS, I think, I think that would be a great idea too, but it's very similar. The players on their selfish side are going to be, hey, where can I get the biggest contract? Who's going to give me the most money? You know, that's going to be the situation. Now, if you're talking about the coach can look, I would say more so within MLS. Are there a bunch of players on certain teams that are playing well that, hey, let's pick 3-4 players from there. You know, that kind of makes sense to get a little bit of continuity, you know, on the side.
11: We could wrap up with Lionel Messi, who at 39 was pretty tremendous. Although one could argue he wore down a little bit at the end, didn't score in the final three games, 0 touches in the box against Spain. But the

0: That player coach potential for Messi. See, that's the kind of outside the box stuff I like.
1: Yeah. Well, look.
0: Come on. That
1: is a player. He gets it. I like, though, that he thought the same thing we were just talking about is, would he do it?
0: Yeah. Interesting.
1: I'd do it if I were him.
0: Hour two coming up. We survived hour one.
1: It was an amazing hour one, Jason.
0: It was an amazing hour one. We'll do a little more World Cup and then dive into the NFL.
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12: We've all been there, in a boring meeting, a long lecture, struggling to stay awake. 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Aside from the obvious, making sure you're getting enough sleep, there are a couple quick pick-me-ups that experts recommend before you take your seat. 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If you're not a caffeine drinker, even just taking small sips of water throughout your meeting could be enough to keep you awake. Of course, you could also make a point to engage in the meeting. You're not likely to fall asleep while you're actually talking. I'm Dr. Sanjay Gupta, helping you live a better life.

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5: The beat goes on for the Red Sox, who have now got 14 straight wins in their pocket, the longest franchise winning streak since 1946. They host Baltimore again tonight. Pulling no punches, appearing before reporters at SEC Media Day, new Kentucky football coach Will Stein, who was asked why he thought he could win big with the Wildcats.
6: This is going to sound like really, I think because of me, to be honest. I think I know what it takes. I've seen it at the highest levels. I know what it takes to recruit at this level. And you just got to believe, man. You just got to put the ball down and play.
5: Stein spent the last three seasons as offensive coordinator and quarterbacks coach at Oregon. LeBron James' agent says his client will not be rushed into making a decision on his next destination. Rich Paul said Monday on the latest edition of his podcast, there's no timeline for the King right now, and that teams don't have to do any more to state their cases. That's sports. I'm Frank Aaron.
7: Previously on The Herd.
8: Play that back. Wait a minute.
9: So when LeBron says I could score when I'm like 65, I think he probably could. Messi's 39 years old. Why couldn't he play at the next World Cup? You don't think when he's 43 years old, Messi couldn't score goals at the World Cup?
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7: Here's Jason McIntyre.
9: Here we go. Hour number two on The Herd. We got Ryan Hollins, former NBA center, coming up shortly. He is bullish on the Miami Heat. I got to ask him what he put in his coffee this morning. Goodness gracious. Rachel Nichols joining me. We're in for Colin Cowherd. He is in parts unknown right now. And we are waiting for Mauricio Pochettino to announce if he's staying on as U.S. coach. And obviously, that guy named LeBron James is going to pick a team at some point. I want to quickly start the hour before we get to Ryan Hollins with a little World Cup wrap-up. So I wanted to do an awards for the World Cup. We're going to get the official attendance, the viewership for Spain, Argentina. It's going to be through the roof. This was the biggest, best World Cup ever. And here are my 2026 World Cup awards. Let's start with Adopted by America. That one's easy. Erling Haaland, the Norwegian star, became a sensation in this country during the World Cup. Listen, obviously people knew who he was if they followed soccer. He was a beast at Manchester City. But casuals realized he is just a cool, bit of an eccentric guy. Really took to America with the cowboy hats. Left America with a stuffed raccoon. I saw a report. He gained more Instagram followers than anybody in the World Cup by being here in America. It was great. We really like Erling Haaland. All right, next up. Clutch Player Award. Oh, this one's too easy. It's my guy, Jude Bellingham from England. Just such a good player, such an awesome tournament. Put England on his back twice. Had, for my money, the goal of the tournament, as you see on the screen right here. We'll step over and then pop inside against France. Touch, touch, bang. I mean, listen, Jude Bellingham against Mexico was something to behold. Scored a great goal against Norway. Scored two, I'm sorry, against Norway. And overall, I think he became the best central attacking midfielder in the world. That's going to be his mantle going forward. He is a superstar and was the most clutch player in the World Cup. All right, next up, the best storyline. This one is also easy. It's a layup, and that would be Cape Verde. Nobody could identify this country on a map before the World Cup. They come out, they tie Spain in the opener, and then give Argentina all it can handle in the knockout rounds, including the goal of the World Cup, the banger there to tie things up. Obviously, they ended up losing to Argentina. But Cape Verde, what a storyline. If you guys look it up on the internet, apparently they are getting unbelievable vacation inquiries. People want to learn about the country and travel there just because they showed well in the World Cup, which is pretty awesome. All right, next up, we have the quietest exit award. The runner-up was Germany getting bounced by Paraguay in PKs. What was that about? But this one's going to have to go to Cristiano Ronaldo. Guys, I know you love Cristiano Ronaldo. Bro, he was a non-factor. I don't want to hear about the two goals against Uzbekistan. I mean, I could have scored against him. Ronaldo was a total non-factor for Portugal. From the jump, people were saying, listen, he should come off the bench. He should be a super sub. And I know he did have one goal that was a PK. Wonderful. But otherwise, he just did not have a World Cup career over in the World Cup. I know everybody loves Ronaldo, the chiseled abs, the great family. He seems like an all-around amazing guy. But unfortunately, Cristiano Ronaldo exiting with a whimper. And the final award, the marquee match. Listen, you guys know I was all in on this team. England-Mexico will go down, I believe, as the greatest match in the World Cup. Obviously, England played Argentina in a thriller, but the England-Mexico match, a home game for Mexico at Azteca. England goes up 2-0 thanks to Jude Bellingham. Here's the diving header to open the scoring. Mexico fights back. I mean, you had PKs, you had a red card. This game had everything. England holds on in an absolute thriller. This game was so good. If they put this on Fox or FS1 like tonight, I'm probably watching it again. Honestly, it was so good. England-Mexico match of the World Cup. So those are my awards for the World Cup. We bid adieu. And now let's welcome in my man, Ryan Hollins. I've done some radio in the past with Ryan. Fun to chop up the NBA with him as always. By the way, how are your Houston Rockets doing, Ryan? They've been quiet this offseason, huh? I know you're getting Fred VanVleet back, so obviously you're the team to beat in the West, right?
8: Yeah, absolutely, man. Did you not see that? My young boy, Bruce Thornton, tearing things up at Summer League. Yes, he's tough. He's got an old soul. He's just, I know you don't want to talk Summer League, but man, that's a great addition, man. Yeah. It's a need. You get what you need.
9: Yeah, so the Rockets adding Bruce Thornton, healthy Fred VanVleet. They're now fourth in the West behind the Lakers, Spurs, and Thunder.
8: I mean, you can pencil them in like that. Okay. I think you have a group that loves being underdogs. Coach Ime Udoka, I feel like he thrives and coaches well, and our players do well with that mentality. But again, you know, everybody gets back to a comfortable space with Fred VanVleet, and you assume there's going to be minutes from Bruce Thornton, and then you get reading them in a year of licking their wounds where they had to grow up and be better. But everybody last season played out of position for the Houston Rockets. As a former player, I know how hard that is. And now you get back into a comfortable role. When I played, I liked to roll to the rim and catch lobs. I was great with Rondo and Chris Paul and those guys for my role, for what I did. Mm-hmm. So out of that role, it would be tough for me to play. And I think a lot of those guys, KD gets back to scoring, Alpi's in the short role, and Amin Thompson is out running the lanes.
9: Yeah. All right. Let's get to the portion of the program where I ask you about LeBron James. You know, I compared him, Ryan, to like an aging rock star who's got a 9 o'clock concert date time, and he's just waiting. And, the audience is sitting there like, dude, come on, let's get this show on the road. Everybody's just waiting for LeBron. Are you at the point where you're kind of like annoyed? Like, dude, just pick a team.
8: You know what? This is LeBron. He's put in his work. He knows his value. It's tough for everybody trying to schedule things around him in fairness to the league and, you know, the teams that are waiting, because now he's probably holding up all the other free agent signings that go. You know, there's always the big dog in free agency. Giannis was the move. Then you notice after the Giannis trade, what happened, J-Mac? everything else happened. So at this stage right now, LeBron is the guy, and the other teams like Cleveland and Golden State, they're waiting to do the rest of their signing. So I think he's earned the right. I think this is his personality, and he's talking his talk and walking his walk still.
9: So you think he knows where he's going? He's dragging this out, waiting for, I don't know, the Warriors to try to get AD or the Cavs to move off of Harden? Or do you think there's something else coming, or is this just going to be a simple, LeBron has picked Team X, and we move on?
8: You know, part of me feels like, obviously, Norm, Rich, and seeing the way that LeBron's moved is that, you know, these moves have been made, you know, like any big business decision, months, if not maybe a year or so, in advance. But the reality is, you got to think about this, you know. There has to still be a need to make a move to get his son on the team, to play with Bronny, to enjoy that experience. These are once in a lifetime experiences. Obviously, possibly another star to be signed. And LeBron James, if you watch them in his last playoffs, he still has a lot of gas left, but it's him being in a situation where he can still be him. He can talk his talk, and he still wants to play at a competitive level. And that has everything to do with not just the talent of the teammates around him, but how that fit is going to manufacture. And now he's old, so it's about happiness. He wants to be happy wherever he is.
9: Can we agree the fit in Philadelphia would be terrible?
8: It would be tough. It'd be a sexy move. It would be, hey, it'd be sexy. You'll have wings and players everywhere. But, you know, it would be tough from a chemistry standpoint, because you got a lot of guys. How do you take the ball out of Maxey's hands? How do you take the ball away from Jaylen Brown, who's shown his value? He was in the MVP running last season. And LeBron James, undoubtedly, we saw, can he play off the ball? Yes, but he's always best on the basketball. And you saw that in the playoffs last season, where his play excelled, you know, where it was in the regular season, in my opinion, because he still got some gas left, but you need it in spurts. So Philly will be fun. It'll be sexy, but it'll be a tough one.
9: So, you know, I'm of the belief that he will go to Cleveland, and Cleveland will move off James Harden. He will land somewhere else. It will be a huge deal. We'll probably spend, you know, two entire shows on it. But do you think Cleveland would be the best fit, if assuming Harden's not there, or he's relegated to a six-man role? You know, and they find a wing to defend at shooting guard, and Donovan Mitchell's point.
8: I don't believe, in honesty, with all due respect, that LeBron puts Cleveland into championship talks. What? I think, as far as the story, I love the story. But from a basketball fit, I think it feels good. I think, I don't know if they'd have enough defense. I don't know if they would be versatile and switchable enough. And I think with his age, he needs a young rock star that he can play next to. You know, you would have wished for it to work out if Luka Doncic had been healthy, to really see what those two could have done. Obviously, it didn't work out. I think Miami, from a basketball standpoint, makes sense to have Bam and Giannis next to him as far as the winning. Golden State, the challenge would be youth and age. And if you had a young Jimmy Butler, a healthy even Jimmy Butler, that could be a different story. And Jimmy Butler maybe being healthy enough to be an alert to go out and make a trade and a move for Anthony Davis could be intriguing. But ultimately, from a basketball, J-Mac, from a basketball standpoint, I think the most winning for LeBron James and the culture and everything that we speak of would be with the Miami Heat.
9: All right, timeout. So, so Cleveland goes to the conference finals, right? They take down Detroit. They should have beat Toronto quickly, but they messed around. They beat Detroit, and then they go to the conference finals, and they're up 22 on the Knicks in game one, and they you know, ruin that game and lose. They get swept. You would keep Mobley, you would keep Allen, assuming you keep Mitchell and Harden, and you replace Dean Wade with LeBron James. And you're telling me that team is not improved?
8: I don't believe it improves. I don't. And you got to understand, in the East, hats off to Cleveland. I thought they were excellent. I thought they played great. Mobley made some strides. My challenge with him is offensively being aggressive, and he stepped to the off season last year and put in the work, and that's why the team had success. But you got to understand, there's some waking giants there. I think that the Heat are going to be back in the mix. I think Boston is not going to be the same. They're going to be extremely competitive.
9: Yeah.
8: A team that we speak about. Where's Rachel? Shout out Rachel Nichols. Okay, we get great minds think alike. We spoke about it in the break. The Indiana Pacers with Haliburton coming back. Mm-hmm. You get Zubac over there. It's a team that's battle-tested. You got Coach Carlisle, who I played for over in Dallas. I think the Indiana Pacers are the team that you're not talking about seeing in the race in the Eastern Conference.
9: No, I have them in the Knicks in the basically the conference finals. But let me go to Miami. So I don't totally understand this. Let me just walk you through the projected starting lineup, or we could pop it on the screen. Davion Mitchell, okay, who was off night, great defender. Andrew Wiggins, okay. LeBron, Giannis, and Bam. Giannis has a usage rate over the last 5 years that rivals Luka Doncic's. So Giannis used to the ball in his hands. Now, you could argue Milwaukee didn't have players. We'll see. Is there enough shooting on this team? And we haven't even got to the depth. They have none whatsoever. But is there enough shooting on this team? Or can't you just pack the paint like teams used to do to Giannis and wall it off and say, fine, you don't have any shooting. Good luck.
8: When you look at this lineup, obviously, you'd say no, but don't forget that the Miami Heat are free agent paradise. They are undrafted paradise. Spo and Pat have done it for year after year in the NBA, where there's a guy you have no idea who he is, undrafted. Duncan Robinson, comes out balling. A number of guys, and they've been able to do it in Miami at a high playoff level. So that culture alone will find out a way to make things happen. LeBron James can take a rest to Giannis. And the relationship that I see with him and Giannis would love to learn from a LeBron James. He's made statements that speaks very high praise of him, and then possibly another signing over there. So of all the teams, I believe from an acquisition standpoint, Spo and Pat can put the pieces to the puzzle around LeBron James. But again, it's intriguing even more because it would be all basketball. You're going to be coached up. There's a culture. There's a standard in Miami. They're not going to bend for anybody. Yeah. And in my opinion, it'll be a feel-good story. When you speak about LeBron James saying he wants to come out and win and play competitive basketball, Miami would be the place, in my opinion.
9: I like how you reference the Heat culture, the same culture that led to Bam Adebayo punching out Tyler Hero, former teammate.
8: Oh, my
9: Heat
8: God.
9: Culture,
8: don't
9: baby.
8: Do that.
9: Gotta love it. So quickly, let me go to this.
8: Hey, those things happen in every locker room, by the way.
9: Anybody ever take a swing at you, Ryan?
8: Of course. That's the culture, man.
9: Say more, my friend. Let's talk locker room fights. No. But finally, rounding out the Golden State, rounding out the LeBron potential landing spots is Golden State. And I say there's no way he's going there unless they're able to trade for Anthony Davis. And I don't know why the Wizards would do that. I don't know why the Warriors would give up the draft capital. But LeBron's not going there to be like the Golden Girls, where they got all these old dudes trying to play basketball. That's not happening, right?
8: There's another factor here that you didn't speak about. Me and LeBron James are the same age. And obviously, he's played much longer. I'm sitting here in this chair speaking with you, where I'd love to be. No other place on the planet. The reason I say it is because later in your career, you focus on things outside of the game and you can still play.
9: Yeah.
8: He's focused on family. He doesn't want to get up and move his family halfway across the country. He's not 26, 27 years old anymore. And when your kids are little, that's a part of it. So, he'd be a 50-minute flight, if not shorter, on a private flight to making it back and forth and seeing his family if they do choose to stay in L.A. It's not fun to get up and move when you set up roots in Los Angeles. And that's the place that he played longer in his career than any other spot in the NBA. So from a family perspective, from a money per Silicon Valley, there's so much money up there in the Bay. From a business space, LeBron James could say, and I'm not saying it's about money, but the networking, the business, the relationships, man, that would be on another planet. So I don't think that would necessarily be off the table. I think it's a group that would be competitive, but no, I wouldn't put them in a championship contention. But you think family, you think networking, that could be an absolute move, and I think it's on the table.
9: So you think family, my son's playing for the Lakers. Lakers, I'll play for the minimum. Well, why not offer that? This whole, Warriors, I get it. It's an hour flight. LeBron, guy's a workout maniac. You think he wants to be on flights all the time to go see his daughter and wife? Yes, sure, he can say family, but I'm an actions over words guy. I don't know, man. His also son's going to Arizona, right? So why are we even talking about Miami? He's going to go across the country? I mean, why are we talking about Cleveland? And this all leads to, at what point are you annoyed that LeBron is dragging out this process? Or are you not annoyed? You're just thrilled. This is so fun.
8: Maybe it's become more complex than it speaks because, again, you can say the competitive nature in Miami, the feel-good story in Cleveland. the 50-minute flight, and apparently whatever it is in Los Angeles, he couldn't make it there or with the Clippers. That doesn't, you know, that didn't make sense for him. And then at that, you know, at his age, LeBron wants to be in a situation where he's wanted, where he's appreciated. And that's what I think the biggest thing for him is. So, you know, maybe that appreciation may or may not be in other spots. I would assume, again, there has to be on the table that they make a move for Bronny so that he can enjoy another season with his son. And that may be on the table as we speak family with Golden State. You know, it seems like with Draymond and Steph, that would be a situation where they would be understanding of that. So, again, I think there's different elements and different positives and pros and cons with each scenario. And again, what's the courting look like of him? How open are they? You see how loud Draymond has been from speaking to him and trying to carve things out and making him as comfortable as can be.
9: Let me quickly go to this. I kind of ranted about this second apron nonsense and how it's ruining the summer of fun in the NBA. Like, we're used to the summer being like, oh my gosh, all these Woj bombs are happening and all these players are moving around. And now it's just like a spreadsheet deal where it's like the Celtics are like, hey, we made the playoffs 10 years in a row with Tatum and Brown. It works. We went to the finals twice, but financially we can't afford our homegrown talent. And you got OKC and the GM, Sam Presti, saying, hey, we had to move off Wiggins. We had to move off Isaiah Joe, Lou Dort. These are all our homegrown guys, but they're financial decisions. I just feel like the new salary cap is kind of hurting the NBA from a fun perspective. Yes, the owners love it. We know that the greedy billionaires want more, more, more and control. But for the players, it just kind of sort of sucks, doesn't it?
8: Well, from Sam Presti's standpoint, he's been able to acquire a team and young talent and win at essentially a historical level. You know, they've got an extremely unique culture over there where everybody buys in, the players win, and they've got a style that just kind of, you know, swept the NBA with it. So I think it's something that would be addressed because a lot of times, you know, to win in the NBA, you acquire a star or two, and then you put pieces around them. Mm-hmm. You get a couple of draft picks, but, you know, that's how you win. It's not always with the homegrown talent. And for Oklahoma City, whatever they're doing, it keeps churning and churning, and they turn these guys into absolute ballers. So I think things will change, but I don't think there was an Oklahoma City sample size to say, can this homegrown talent stay within the organization? So I think that's something from a player standpoint, from a team standpoint, will be addressed because you shouldn't be penalized when you've done it yourself with homegrown talent and maybe an exception for guys that you drafted.
9: So Ryan, I had this phrase, give me super teams or give me death, right? I love when LeBron's like, we're not going to win, not one, not two, not three. I love when teams are running the show and dominating. I love the Warriors dynasty. I like when the Knicks win the title and everybody's like, we're going to go back to back. But because of the new CBA and all this stuff, they're like, well, what's going to happen with Karl Anthony Towns? He wanted a new contract before. Dolan's saying, we're not doing the second apron. Cat wants to get paid. We got to pay Brunson. And all it's less about continuing the awesomeness and the potential dynasty or what have you, and more about, geez, financially, we can't make this work, and you got to tear apart teams. Doesn't that suck?
8: Well, the challenge is, from the other side, me and you didn't mind watching the Warriors, you know, have their run and the Houston Rockets challenging them and all those plays. And everybody said, we're tired of seeing the Warriors and the Cavs year after year. That's what happened. We're tired of Warriors Cavs. That's what this was about. And now what it brought about is parity amongst the league. Atlanta just got better. Lou Dort, they got a dog over there. Isaiah Joe, right where he ends up going. You know how the Celtics were broken up with that squad that they had. Obviously, the Celtics had to pay for their guys. They had to trade. They had to put themselves in a financial space that was tough. But as far as Oklahoma City, you are penalized for drafting well, paying guys accordingly, and it's tough to keep them together. So I think when you have your run, I think it's good for the game to see. I understand the challenge of parity. And, you know, from a fan's perspective, you have more people in the league who can step in each and every season and say, man, my team has a chance to win a championship. But for how long were we were like Golden State, and then it was Cavs and maybe Celtics in the mix. And then at the end of the day, for how many years straight, Golden State, Cavs, you know, Lakers, Celtics for a couple seasons. So, you know, the parity is there, but I think you should absolutely be rewarded for drafting well. And I think maybe that's the exception that we will see put into the next CBA.
9: All right, last one. Wembanyama took less a very criticized deal. It's like, well, why are we giving more power to the owners? What are we doing? Take all the money you can. I don't know. The benefit would be he trusts San Antonio. In year three, he got to the finals. I don't know. I'm kind of okay with Wemby doing this, but I don't think, you know, Cooper Flagg's going to do the same thing, or I don't necessarily think he should when it's his time to get a new deal. Your thoughts?
8: Two completely different scenarios. You know, San Antonio has a history of keeping their guys until they're old and gray. Tim Duncan worked on max contracts, and then they gave him deals that were friendly, and he put money back on the table so that they could be a championship-level team. They just figured it out. And it's a lifetime deal over there in San Antonio. And Wemby saw that. There's a sample size of it. And he truly believes, man, this guy's he's a throwback. And everything that I see from him just really excites me about winning in the game of basketball and feeling like moving forward when LeBron retires, as Steph gets older, you know, as our guy in Houston, Kevin Durant, you know, continues to age, the game is going to be in good hands with Victor Wembanyama. So, yes, by the numbers, you'd love to see him go out and get money. I think this is a unique and extremely unique situation to the San Antonio Spurs. And he can look at a sample size of Manu Ginobili, Parker, and those guys as they age, you know, gracefully. They were taken less and they were taken care of. So yeah. I think Victor sees that on the back end, that where they can work things out between player and organization.
9: But don't you think the Mavs will go to Cooper Flagg and be like, hey, you see Victor took less. You see what Jalen Brunson, he didn't take all the money he could initially. Hey, can you hook us up? Do you think they would do that? And at what point does Cooper Flagg just give him the middle finger and say, pay me my money or I'm out?
8: Well, I don't know if he gives them the middle finger, but he's going to take his money. And again, you got to understand, you know, Wemby's in a situation where they came off a championship run, and everything that the Spurs front office and talking about him in a 5 and 10 year plan, it's tangible where you can see Cooper Flagg and the other rookies who are going to be in those positions, the young players. They may not be able to see that in a championship level, and they may not have a sample size to look back like, well, hey, you know, Dirk Nowitzki took less to win. No, Dirk got his money. You know, Jason Kidd got his money, and Jason Terry got his money of market value. So, again, I think an extremely unique situation. Unless Dallas wins, everybody's happy, and then they're going, well, Cooper, if you run it back, you know, make these sacrifices for us, and we'll appreciate you moving forward.
9: All right, Ryan Hollins, NBA analyst. Great stuff as always, Ryan. Enjoy the summer. Thanks a lot, pal.
8: Hi, J-Mac.
9: All right, really good stuff from Ryan Hollins. Coming up next, two young stars in the NBA are being forced, right, to coexist. Rachel Nichols is going to tell us if it's going to work. That's next on The Herd.
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34: This is the Herdline News.
35: Well, look, Jason, you heard Ryan. He says he thinks that Miami is the best basketball fit for LeBron, and the Heat are definitely still one of the favorites to land LeBron James. It's interesting, though, because if you look back, it would in some ways be a homecoming, right? From, you know, he made it to four finals when he was there for only 4 years. They won two of them. It would also be a little bit of a make good, though, because the way he left the Heat was so problematic. You may remember his departure really tarnished his relationship with team president Pat Riley. Well, Riley was a guest on Dan Le Batard's show yesterday, and he talked about it.
36: LeBron and I, you know, we haven't talked much, but you let go of that stuff. You know, I mean, I was very disappointed because I thought we were looking at a dynasty or something dynastic, and we now had a chance to add other players to it in 14. And when he left, it was very, very disappointing. Think about it.
35: You know, it's interesting. Someone did a book on all of this, and I want to give you Riley's quotes at the time and compare them to what you just saw. He said he was, quote, absolutely livid at LeBron, not just the decision, but the lack of notice and respect. And he said at the time, 2 to 3 days of tremendous anger after his beautiful plan was all torn down. So I guess what I wanted to ask you, Jason, hearing Pat yesterday, knowing how he felt at the time, he commented, LeBron screwed us over publicly, because when you're Pat Riley, you can do that.
0: Yeah.
35: Do you think that past tension is going to influence LeBron's decision? Because you just heard Pat say they haven't talked that much.
0: I know. Maybe time heals all wounds. I don't know. Pat Riley sounds fine now. I mean, I believe he came out on the Giannis presser when they announced him or what have you. And he was like, well, we got one now, one down, one to go, or something along those lines, meaning we want to go get LeBron.
35: Yeah. I think they definitely want him. I'm wondering if on LeBron's side,
0: he would not want to go. Yeah, I just, and again, everybody's entitled to their opinion. I just do not agree at all with this fit of LeBron in Miami with the ball in his hands. Like, I don't see how that's possibly going to work. He's just not the guy he was. He cannot do that for a full season in playoffs. There's no chance. Like, and the lack of shooting there, I don't see it. But I do agree, the defense on the back line, LeBron playing the Olay defense. Hey, you can go by me. Good luck with Giannis and Bam.
35: Yeah, I don't think he would ever have to hear, LeBron's a weakness defensively, you know, again, or certainly not as much when you've got those two guys back there
0: What was it that LeBron said? They said, LeBron will dive on the floor for loose balls and do whatever it takes. Who's the dive on the floor loose balls guy here? Andrew Wiggins?
35: Anyone who's not LeBron or Giannis? Giannis should not dive anywhere with his injury history. Look, I have obviously, you know, we covered when LeBron left Miami. It was super awkward. Like, I cannot explain. First of all, he made them wait 9 days to even meet with him, right?
0: 9 days?
35: They made them travel to Las Vegas to meet with him, where he was doing like a kids camp or something. And Riley came in with this whole like video presentation. He had charts. He brought the two trophies they won together, and he walked in the room. And again, he said at the time, he was like, this felt like it was a dog and pony show. The decision was already made. It was so disrespectful. He didn't even show the presentation. The charts didn't even come out. So just the breakup was bad, man.
0: Well, now, look, breakups are good.
35: Well, look, know, LeBron impossible. Got over the Comic Sans letter. So like anything's possible. I'm very curious if he does end up going to Miami, just what those conversations with him and Pat will be like, because, you know, there's definitely some awkwardness. Let's put it that way.
0: Just a little bit. By the way, I thought we were looking at a dynasty. They went to the finals 4 years in a row and won two. Is that not a dynasty?
35: Look, if you're Pat Riley, you've been through dynasties. You've been the Showtime Lakers, man. That's different. It's a whole different story. I want to go over to another part of the NBA with the Timberwolves. You know, star Anthony Edwards, very excited when they traded for Melo Ball last month. This was a blockbuster deal, multiple players, draft picks. And it really looks like an A-plus move on the surface, because the analytics project that Ball will be Ant's best backcourt partner ever.
0: Hmm.
35: But Edwards himself, well, he knows how to look beyond the surface. And he was at Fanatics Fest this weekend, and he gave a very candid and, frankly, more realistic assessment of what might happen this season. Take a listen to this.
1: It's definitely going to be ups and downs. First year together, maybe a lot of downs, but we're just going to celebrate both of them. Yeah, celebrate the ups, celebrate the downs, and just, you know, go with it. We put our pride to the side, put our ego to the side, and just get to know each other and welcome each other with open arms. You know, we both from different sides of the world.
35: First of all, I don't know what he's doing. It's like the witness protection program up there with the hoodie.
0: A little embarrassing.
35: It's cool to be comfortable. Maybe more downs. What do you think of that? And what do you think the fit is going to be?
0: Well, I like the authenticity. He's
35: yeah,
0: being
35: me too.
0: Real. You know, you don't expect to hear that. So I'm just looking at his shots per game, Rachel.
35: Mm-hmm.
0: 4 years ago, 20 shots per game, then 19, then 21. Came back to 17 last year. So a little less LaMelo, more everyone else,
35: mm-hmm.
0: and they make it to the playoffs.
35: Mm-hmm.
0: Do you think you could sell LaMelo on, hey, a little even less than that because we got Ant? I just remember watching him in those playing games. I mean, Rachel, he's shooting wacky one-legged threes, mm-hmm. or he's driving and making a great pass.
2: Yeah.
0: I don't know that you can coach that out of him. You know, Chris Finch comes on the show. The guy's a great coach.
2: I was going to say.
0: That is a tall order.
2: Chris is very good with team dynamics in particular. Yeah. So I think that's good. Winning obviously cures everything. So guys are less, you know, feisty about their role if the team overall is winning. Look, there are so many good things this trade could yield, right? This is a guy who's going to take playmaking responsibilities off of Ant. He's a brilliant passer. He's going to find guys in the corners. He just adds a lot. He gives Rudy Gobert a really good high lob threat. So there's a lot to like.
0: Yeah.
2: But there are also defensive issues with LaMelo Ball, inconsistency issues with personality stuff you're just referring to, injury issues.
0: Oh, boy.
2: So I appreciate Ant being honest there, yeah. but...
0: So, just real quick, I'm thinking, did you say the best backcourt mate that Ant's ever had?
2: That's what the analytics say.
0: Okay. So he had
2: analytically,
0: like,
2: also, though, the Cavs beat the Knicks, so you can't trust it all.
0: Got swept. So didn't he have Mike Conley for a minute as his backcourt?
2: Okay. Of course.
0: Mike Conley is the antithesis of LaMelo
2: yes.
0: Ball. Hey, I'm going to set everyone else up, and if I'm open, I'll shoot.
2: Yes.
0: I'm not going to do dumb stuff.
2: Yes.
0: Dante DiVincenzo, I think, was the other backcourt mate, or was he more the three?
2: Mm-hmm. He was back there.
0: Okay. Like, he's a shooter. He's not doing wacky stuff. I this is going to be kind of sort of fascinating.
2: Yeah.
0: But, Rachel, what's interesting is LaMelo goes there, and I didn't hear anybody say, oh, got two of the 10 or 15 best players in the league. They're going to the finals. They're going to Does anybody think they're challenging the Spurs or Thunder?
2: Yeah, I mean, they're certainly in that top four that people keep talking about.
0: Are they better than the Lakers?
2: Right now? I think they have to work out through the season how those two are going to play together
0: right.
2: and what LaMelo's fit and feel on the team is. I will also say that when guys get traded for the first time, often they kind of come into themselves a little bit more. That sort of I'm the center of everything idea goes away a little bit more because, hey, the Hornets just had their best season in years. And they were like, oh, you're expendable. No problem. So that can sometimes recenter a guy's attitude, too. I just got to see it. I got to see it on the court. I like that Ant's going in realistically. That was a refreshingly mature answer from him, in addition to being candid and realistic. And I don't know. I'm very curious. That's one of the like great, like fun mysteries of the NBA that's coming for us.
0: Yeah.
2: We're going to talk about a lot in the fall and the winter. Let's go over to football. The Browns, one of the only teams with a legitimate quarterback competition going on. Shedeur Sanders, Deshaun Watson. Watson, of course, hasn't played since tearing his ACL in October of 2024. Shedeur started 7 games for Cleveland last season, made the Pro Bowl. Shedeur insisted recently at a kids camp. I love all the kids camps right now. That he and Deshaun have a good working relationship and they're not going to let the fact that they are really battling for the same job come between them. Listen to what he said.
3: We're both trying to be the best version of ourselves we could be. So we're not going to let anything get in between of that. So it's a level of respect, you know, that we all in the quarterback room have for each other. And we're not really emotional when it comes to things that we can't control. We mainly focus on and thrive on getting better and to work every day. So if I like something he's doing, I ask. If he looks up like something I do, then I ask. Like it's conversation and that's what's most effective.
0: Hmm.
2: Jason, you know, it's funny, was talking to producer Colin about what should we ask you after this? And is it, you know, who do you like as a quarterback? And I said, does it even matter? Are the Browns trying to win this year? So please answer both questions for me. Do you think the Browns are trying to win this year? Because you know that crap of quarterbacks coming up in the next draft. And depending on what you think the goal is, which quarterback's better for them?
0: No, I don't think they're trying to win this year. I think the quarterback class is stacked and they would, you know, climb over men, women, and children to get Arch Manning if they could. And what was the second question?
2: Who would you pick? In this quarterback battle, who do you like
0: more? Yeah. Well, it's interesting because, you know, I think you just said October 24 was when.
2: It's been a while.
0: So he's going to have not played a real football game in like 21 months?
2: Yeah.
0: 22 months? If my math is off. That's insane. I can't get over the Deshaun Watson story. Like, it could be a movie because when he was at Clemson, he mm-hmm. beat Alabama. He went toe-to-toe with Bama and then I think beat him the second time. He was so good. And in the NFL with the Texans, so good. And then it all went sideways really bad, really fast. And he hasn't rebounded at all. And I'm remembering the Clemson Deshaun Watson. That dude was special.
2: Yeah.
0: That was on the SEC.
35: He's made some bad decisions since then, though.
0: Some bad decisions. As for Sanders, I don't know. I'll let you take the Shadur. I'm sorry. I don't want to. I don't need Dion coming after me again. You know, like. All right. Anyways, tell me we got a break. Rachel with the news.
4: Well, that's the news.
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4: The Herd Lie News.
0: Thanks for the bailout, by the way, Kyle. All right. Coming up next. Listen, should the U.S. keep Mauricio Pochettino as head coach of the soccer team? Do we need him? That's next on the Herd.
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26: If you're looking to get stronger, you don't necessarily need a bunch of heavy weights to do that, at least not to start. Body weight workouts, when you do them the right way, can be really effective. Strength and conditioning specialist Dana Santis told us, with body weight training, you create progressive overload by changing joint angles, adding instability, or choosing more challenging variations of the same exercise. Two other factors driving progressive overload are time under tension and muscular fatigue. That means the amount of time your muscles are engaged during a movement, the slower the movement, the harder it will be until you reach the point where you can't do another rep with good form. You want to stop before you collapse. Also, remember this, pay attention to your breath. So important. Breathe out when you exert force. I'm Dr. Sanjay Gupta, helping you live a better life.

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10: So you guys know I love to gamble on sports. Obviously, college football, NFL are two really big ones. And in the NFL, one huge thing along with the college football is continuity. That matters, what you bring back year to year. If you got a new OC, three new offensive linemen, listen, it's going to be a tall order, okay? Seattle, be careful. New OC, we'll see. I don't think it's going to be as smooth as everyone else thinks. So when you apply that logic to the U.S. men's national soccer team, you absolutely need Pochettino to come back, sign that contract this week. Let's announce it. Let's get the ball rolling, right? As others have said on the show, Kobe Jones, JP Della Camera, he didn't have that much time with this U.S. team, about a year, a little over a year. And you can't really instill a culture and develop a brand that quickly. You've got to figure out what you got, figure out if the pieces fit, what formation you want to use, all that fun stuff. And I feel like if Pochettino signs, I think it's all systems go. I will not be worried about us qualifying for 2030. Remember, we had a free pass in this World Cup. 2018, we didn't even qualify, guys. That was kind of devastating, okay? 2022, we did qualify in Qatar. And, you know, someone smart brought up in our morning meeting, like, we need like a baseline standard. And they reminded me of back in the day when I was old, or when I was a young guy, now I'm old. We had this thing called like the Presidential Fitness Award in PE. And I know you guys know what I'm talking about. You had to do certain things. You had sit-ups. You had push-ups. You had stretching. You had the mile run. And famously, you had the rope climb. You knew when you went into PE that day and you saw the ropes hanging from the ceiling, shoot, this is a tough one. Now, I personally loved the rope climb. Shocker. I wasn't a huge guy. And so climbing the ropes was easy. The biggest kids in the class always struggled to climb the rope. They might have been strong, but they're tall. Their bodies were awkward. It was a tough one. So I think when you apply like something like the Presidential Fitness Award, we need a baseline for what we want to be as a soccer country. Gone are the days of us being a scrappy underdog. Oh, the plucky U.S., maybe they'll have a chance. We're not sneaking up on anybody, guys. It's just not happening. We have more players playing internationally than ever before. And yes, a bunch of them are on benches or reserves in the EPL or Italy or the Bundesliga. Like, bottom line is we have a lot of guys playing at high levels around the world. So we're not sneaking up on anybody. But as we saw against Belgium, can we go toe-to-toe with the best in the world, the European countries, the way we play soccer at this cup? And I think the answer is pretty clearly no. We're seeing glimpses of it, but we're not quite there. And so Pochettino, if they're able to lock him up, and if you guys remember 2022 Qatar, I had a pretty good source close to the team who was telling me about the Gio Reyna stuff unraveling, and I went, you know, public with it, and of course the people were not happy, but it ended up being accurate. I'm here and now it's 60-40. He's coming back, which I feel good about. Okay. I think Pochettino is going to come back. The question is what's taken so long and why isn't he 100%? And we talked about this with Kobe Jones. Here's what he had to say earlier.
11: We have to remember he was only with this U.S. team for a little over a year, as opposed to most coaches get a full cycle of the 4 years to really learn the entirety of the team. So, for me, it'll be interesting to see if he does decide to stay with the U.S. rather than going back to that club situation, which is completely different. Pochettino seems to be someone that likes to be very involved constantly, and that's a club coaching position. So the big question is he going to want to have those extended downtime moments?

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1: The beat goes on for the Red Sox, who have now got 14 straight wins in their pocket, the longest franchise winning streak since 1946. They host Baltimore again tonight. Pulling no punches, appearing before reporters at SEC Media Day, new Kentucky football coach Will Stein, who was asked why he thought he could win big with the Wildcats.
2: This is going to sound like really, I think because of me, to be honest. I think I know what it takes. I've seen it at the highest levels. I know what it takes to recruit at this level. And you just got to believe, man. You just got to put the ball down and play.
1: Stein spent the last three seasons as offensive coordinator and quarterbacks coach at Oregon. LeBron James' agent says his client will not be rushed into making a decision on his next destination. Rich Paul said Monday on the latest edition of his podcast, there's no timeline for the King right now, and that teams don't have to do any more to state their cases. That's sports.
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5: So when LeBron says, I could score when I'm like 65, I think he probably could. Messi's 39 years old. Why couldn't he play at the next World Cup? You don't think when he's 43 years old, Messi couldn't score goals at the World Cup?
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0: Here's Jason McIntyre.
5: Hour number three here on The Herd. It's me, Jason McIntyre, in for Colin Cowherd. It's late July, so that means list time. Arch Manning, come on. Come on. How can they not love Arch Manning in college football? We'll dive into that shortly. We got the great Derek Ray coming up in about 15 minutes to talk about the finishing touches on the World Cup. But folks, we have to start here with the LeBron sweepstakes. It's been 3 weeks pretty much since LeBron and the Lakers parted ways amicably, I think. If you're a Laker fan, I think you should be thrilled. Whether it was LeBron who wanted out or the Lakers who wanted to move on. Regardless of what you believe, we're all still waiting for LeBron. And it is getting to that phase where it's a little annoying, right? All the insiders claim, oh, he's going to make a decision. It was last week. It's today. Patrick Beverley, as if he's some kind of LeBron guy, is out here saying, yeah, Monday it's coming. And LeBron's camp is leaking stuff to make it all interesting. Folks, you know what this feels like, right? This feels like the aging rock star who's on tour, and the concert's supposed to start. He's coming out on stage at 9 o'clock, but no, he's going to make you wait. He's going to chill in the green room, devour Skittles. He's going to wait for the vibe to just be right and come out at 10:30, just because that's what he can do. That's what aging rock stars do, right? Everybody's annoyed, but they ain't leaving. They're waiting for the star, and everybody's waiting for LeBron to decide, except for two teams. Right? The Knicks. Do you know how many times LeBron has tormented the Knicks over the last 15 years? Well, I'd love to play in Madison Square Garden. He has dropped that nonsense so many times. And Knicks fans for a long time waited. Now, we don't need no LeBron. We got the chip. We're the defending champs. And you know who else doesn't need LeBron? Is not waiting on LeBron. And that's the Lakers. It's good right now to be Rob Pelinka in the Lakers front office. It's great right now to be a Lakers fan. You're not being forced to listen to Rich Paul's podcast to decipher some meaning in a lot of nothing. You're not chasing LeBron's Instagram for breadcrumbs about where he may be golfing or what golf club he might be joining. There's no cupcakes concerns if you're a Laker fan. You are living the dream right now if you're a Lakers fan or a Knicks fan. You're not worried about LeBron. You're not. Knicks got their title, and the Lakers right now, it took them a year and a half since they got Luka Doncic, but they're finally building the right way they want around Luka. LeBron's not there anymore. He's off the books. We could go grab us a Walker Kessler to man the paint. Maybe they overpaid, but he was on a tanking Utah team. We'll see. Maybe he's the rim runner Luka wanted. Luka finally has now the wings that he has needed and coveted because LeBron didn't play defense in his advanced age. We'll see if Matisse Thybulle is a factor. you know, or Zaire Williams, who is a bit of an undervalued asset, if I can project a little bit. And they were able to grab an offensive wing in the draft. The Lakers are finally building their roster and not having to worry about LeBron. You know who's worried about LeBron is Miami Heat fans on the edge of their seat. Oh, J-Mac thinks we're a play-in team with just Giannis. We'll get him, LeBron, and we'll show him. Yeah, good luck with that, guys. And the Cavs obviously waited with bated breath. The Warriors wondering if they can add someone else, a rim protector. Anthony Davis, can it happen? Draymond, full recruiting. I don't know, guys. I'm at the stage of this process where I kind of want it to be over. I don't mind it being dragged out for content on the show, but what more can be said about LeBron? Here's Rich Paul on why the decision has taken so damn long.
4: We're not going to be rushed. It is his choice to make. And when he makes the choice, he's making. There's been several people to call and say, hey, Rich, is there anything more we should be doing, we could be doing? And my answer is no. We don't need you to go above and beyond about anything. We understand it. It's clear. All the messages have been sent.
5: Yeah. I mean, he's saying a whole lot of nothing. He's acting like LeBron sitting on his couch now. Huh, what should I do? Should I go to Philly? Do I want to do that? Come on, guys. Everybody, when Fox came after me a decade ago, I sat down and I did the sheet of paper with the pros and cons list. Do I want to move to Los Angeles? Do I want to try this TV thing? Like, it's real basic. I mean, LeBron's been in the league forever. I know when people say it's not about the money, it's about the money. And I can't get over that. I know. Hey, man, he's going to play for the minimum in Miami. Really? Nikola Jovic is going to be making $16 million with the Heat and LeBron's going to be playing for the minimum? I'll believe that when I see it. Hey, I've been wrong before. I'll be wrong again. I need to see that before I actually believe it. You know, Cleveland, and I've been consistent on this for 3 weeks now, Cleveland can offer him the most. It's probably going to mean James Harden gets the shaft. We'll see. But I'm going to stick with LeBron landing in Cleveland. All right, now we're going to pivot to college football. And I'm going to remind some of you folks, last week on the show, I came out with a pretty strong take. And I said, listen, I should be king of all lists on the internet. And I got alert from a lot of people on that one because there's so many bad lists. That's what summer's for, lists, right? We want to rank restaurants, vacations, college football teams, NFL schedules. You want to rank everything. Okay? Well, folks, I may have found the worst list on the internet this summer. And it's a college football quarterback list. Now, I love The Athletic. We have guests on from The Athletic. I'm a subscriber. I read it all the time. This college football list is one of the goofiest things I've seen this summer. It is awful. And it obviously centers around Arch Manning. Now, before I give you the 2026 list, before I give it to you, I want to just turn back the clock a year and say, oh, The Athletic did this last year. They did a college football list of players, right? And I got the list for you. Going in, they did quarterback tiers. Number one last year before the season was Cade Klubnik at Clemson. Okay? We know how that turned out. He's now a Jet, so I'm not going to besmirch that name. Number two on the list was Garrett Nussmeier. I lost track of how many times he got benched at LSU. Number three, Lenoris Sellers. Again, I love what Lenoris Sellers can be. Right now, all he does is walk into sacks. Folks, John Mateer was number four last year on the quarterback college tiers list. Arch Manning landed 10th. And I know you're asking, but Jay, where was Mendoza? Last year, Fernando Mendoza was 17th. He went on to win the Heisman Trophy, the national championship, went undefeated, and was the number one pick. He was the 17th rated quarterback on the tiers list heading into last season. So now we get this year's list, and it's not nearly as bad as last year. Number one is Trinidad Chambliss, who is really fun to watch and exciting. And when you think college football quarterbacks, he just makes plays. He's fun. I don't hate him being super high on the list, okay? He's number one. What I don't like is that Arch Manning is seventh. And I think that's silly and goofy. And if you look at his Heisman odds, he's number two. If you look at NFL draft stock, he's number one. I know some people will say he's not. Look at the Heisman odds. These are the people in the desert who built casinos and towering buildings in the desert. Okay, they know what they're doing. CJ Carr at Notre Dame By the way, CJ Carr is awesome. I would have picked them to win the Natty, but they're down. They're starting two running backs, and they lost four of their top five receivers. It's a tall order. Carr could regress. I would not bet him to win the Heisman. Arch Manning at plus 750 is a really good bet. Okay? Arch Manning started last season, and there were struggles. Undeniable. I said it right before, because you know Cowherd vacations right before the college football season starts. I said it. I don't know about this Arch Manning guy. I compared him. Is he Zion Williamson? Remember in high school, Zion was dunking all over like 6'1" white kids. And I was like, are we sure about this guy? You know, he was tremendous at Duke. And then he gets to the NBA and it's like, not a superstar. So Arch Manning dominated a kind of an inferior high school football league. And then had to sit for a couple years at Texas to learn the Sark system. And it's like, okay. And he starts, and it was not great. However, Arch rebounded, and the final six games, that's the Arch Manning we expected to see. Okay, here are the numbers on the screen. Final six games, 20 touchdowns, two picks. He put on a show. Out of the gate, he was slow. He was bad against Ohio State. He would tell you that. Folks, they get Ohio State at home this year in week two, not week one, like it was last year on the road. They're going to win that game. My pick to win the Natty as of right now is the Texas Longhorns. They are loaded. Steve Sarkisian, not a great poker player, does know that he has a stacked team and is running his mouth, talking a lot of trash about other programs. You're like, whoa, wait. He's talking like a guy who got dealt two pocket aces. Usually you're supposed to concede those and slow play it. He's just like coming out of the gate. Oh, yeah, we're going to run things this year. Here is Sark on Arch and Texas.
6: The biggest thing for me with Arch was, you know, he found out how tough he really was physically and mentally, you know, to endure what he went through early in that season and to endure what he went through throughout games. And then the way he responded to that as the games went on, I think he found out how tough he was as the season went on.
5: All right, coming up next here on The Herd, we're talking to Derek Ray, World Cup announcer at Fox Sports. Is Spain going to have a dynastic run coming up after winning the World Cup? That's next.
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15: I'm Dan Patrick, and this is Above the Noise. Whether it's intentional or not, LeBron has once again taken over the news cycle. Just last week, the Cavaliers were the betting favorites to land James, the Miami Heat sitting behind them. Now the odds have flipped, Miami becoming the favorite destination. And from a basketball standpoint, the fit makes plenty of sense. At 41, LeBron would be surrounded by two elite defenders in Giannis and Bam Adebayo. The two bigs would take on most of the burden on defense while also being capable of taking the game over on the offensive end. He also knows the organization. Eric Spoelstra, Pat Riley. Does that mean LeBron is headed back to South Beach? Not necessarily, but the basketball fit's obvious. Relationships are there, and the betting markets have made the speculation even more interesting. Now we just have to simply wait and find out. I'm Dan Patrick, and this is Above the Noise. 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
5: Well, how lucky are we on this show? We got to talk to Derek Ray recently, and he's back. Fox Sports soccer announcer. Has called games at every World Cup since 1990. Derek, thanks for taking a few minutes here to join us again. I'm just curious, the Spain 1-0 win over Argentina, not exactly thrilling in the finale. What were your thoughts on the match?
27: Hi, Jason. Thanks for the invitation once again. It was not a great final. It wasn't a wonderful spectacle, but I'm not sure it was ever likely to be. And I remember on Sunday, actually just thinking back, talking with a few friends and saying, this for me reminds me a bit of the 1990 World Cup final, West Germany, as they were at the time, against Argentina. And it was a very 1990-esque performance from Argentina. I don't totally blame them because I think it was the only chance they actually had of winning that final against Spain. It was always going to be a lot of Spain possession and Argentina were going to struggle to get the ball off them. And it was a matter of staying in the game, grinding it out and trying to either nick a goal, perhaps from a set play, perhaps from a moment of Messi magic, or more likely penalty kicks. Didn't go that far. The right team won. I think anybody of fair mind would say that.
5: I am just curious. Argentina was so I don't know. Dirty? Can I say that? I don't know. It just felt like they weren't really playing soccer. And like you said, they were just trying to muck it up. I don't know. I want to say Argentina, I thought, got lucky, Derek. I'm sorry. I think they got lucky to beat England. They got lucky to come back against Egypt. They're calling that, by the way, the biggest comeback in World Cup history, given the time and deficit. Is lucky too harsh a word for Argentina here?
27: I think I would not go as far as to use the word luck. What I would say is that Argentina had the more favorable draw compared to the other half of the draw. And you make your own luck. You know, I think, yeah, you know, Cabo Verde, first of all, that could have gone the other way. But to be fair to Argentina, they were never down in the game. Yeah. So there wasn't that element of jeopardy. Egypt, I go along with you. And as we mentioned last time, I commentated on that game in Atlanta. And that was gripping until the end. And that really was the comeback of the World Cup, because the reigning world champions were on their knees. They were on the precipice of going out, but they found a way. And again, some will point to a big refereeing decision in that game, but they still had to do it. They still had to push their way through that door, and they managed it. Same against England. I mean, I would actually take my hat off to Argentina for what they did in the final 25 minutes of that match against England. And they showed us their attacking face. That was Messi at his best, and all the others chipping in as well. I just think they knew that Spain were a different proposition and Spain were the best team. And we saw that throughout. And in order to topple the best team, if you're Argentina, you did have to take on that sort of almost cartoonish way of playing and going back in time. But they didn't get away with it.
5: Yeah, the dark arts. It was ugly. I mean, there's all these replays from the stands about Argentina players going down just to fake an injury. I don't know. I don't want to hammer them too hard. Real quick on that England-Argentina match. It really wounded me for a while, Derek. I was big on England in that one. I was rooting hard. Can you just talk about the coaching strategy from Tuchel? I hated taking off Gordon, who was arguably their best dynamic wing. I didn't like that Saka didn't play a minute in that match. I don't know. Your thoughts, Derek.
27: I think you can certainly question the Saka decision. You can question a few things, but I have a feeling that what Thomas Tuchel had in his mind was what happened in the previous game against Mexico. Now, I'm not going to go as far as to say that Mexico are of the same level as Argentina, but that was a real test.
5: Yeah.
27: At a difficult venue, at the Azteca, hostile crowd, and England were down to 10 men, with Kwanzaa having been sent off. And what happened in that game? England successfully shut up shop. Now, again, Mexico lacked the guile that Argentina were to show in the match between the two countries. But I think it was almost a bit of a blueprint as far as Tuchel was concerned, thinking, okay, we've done this once. We know how to do this again. Mm. And had it come off, I think everybody would have been saying that was a managerial coaching masterclass by Tuchel. But it didn't come off. And Argentina had the wherewithal. Again, I think it's right to be critical of England. I absolutely do. But I think sometimes we're not giving Argentina enough praise for what was one of the performances of the entire tournament, the way they went about their business, the variety of balls that were played in there to trouble England. And yeah, England played into their hands, but I would give Argentina a big slice of the credit for their share in that.
5: For sure. When I look at players coming out of the World Cup with like their stock up, Derek, like who formed that was outstanding? Obviously, Cubillarci, the Spanish 19-year-old, he was incredible. That guy on the world stage was awesome. Shut down Mbappe, Messi, and Ronaldo. And I look at England, and I thought Gordon was incredible and Jude Bellingham. And then I look at Argentina. Honestly, Derek, who came out of that looking good? Like, oh wow, we got to make a play for him in the transfer world. Like, I didn't think Argentina was that great.
27: And that's why I want to give them a bit more credit than maybe some people are giving them, because this was a pale shadow of the Argentina team that we saw in 2022. They were the best team in that World Cup. They fully deserved it. Many of the same soldiers, and I'm using that word deliberately, from 2022. They had to battle their way through matches, and they made it all the way to the final. And we've said, yes, the draw was favorable compared to other countries, but they did it despite the fact that other than Messi, they didn't have frontline players at this World Cup. So a lot of it was down to the coaching of Lionel Scaloni. A lot of it was down to the circumstances, but they found a way. I think, though, there is now going to have to be a bit of a clear out where Argentina are concerned. And when it comes to future international tournaments, and again, let's take nothing away from Scaloni and what he's done with a couple of Copa America wins and the World Cup. But that generation is now fading. And it's going to be a test of the new generation to see if they can live up to the one that's been so successful.
5: Now, that's an interesting take, because obviously a lot of people are talking, does Messi return in 4 years? He hasn't closed the door the way Ronaldo did during the World Cup. Ronaldo said, I'm done. You know, I'll be 45. Forget that. Messi was only 39. I saw a stat that he scored like 15 of his 21 World Cup goals after the age of 35 or something along those. He's been unbelievable, aging like a fine wine. Why wouldn't he return in some capacity in 2030? Or, Derek, to your point, maybe it's the end of an era. And we move on, but I don't know. It's a fascinating situation for the new coach, whoever it is.
27: I would actually say that this is just my preference. It would be better for Messi not to come back and play in the next World Cup. Why do I say that? Because I think we want to have the good memories of Messi. Mm. And I look at Ronaldo at this World Cup and I think to myself, yeah, okay, Ronaldo did help from time to time, but I'm not sure that Portugal really needed him at this stage of his career. He was more or less operating just inside the penalty area. And I think the argument that some have made that he was a bit of a hindrance to what they were trying to do as a team is valid. So, you know, I have wonderful memories of Messi. It's been a joy to cover him throughout multiple World Cups. I think sometimes there's a case for going out and saying, okay, I've done everything. I'm at the peak of my powers. I've done it now. And I'm not sure I'd want to see a diminished Messi or a part-time Messi at a future World Cup. That's my opinion. Others might disagree.
5: That's a great take. We had Kobe Jones, the former U.S. national team midfielder, on earlier, and he said, why wouldn't Messi potentially be a player coach coming off the bench as a super sub, if you will, for 25 minutes, finding energy? But Ronaldo didn't seem to want any part of coming on as a substitute, but he also didn't want to come off. And you know the international world better than I. Portugal apparently had a backup forward who was awesome, scored the game winner against Croatia. They probably could have used him more. So I don't know. Would you want to see Messi as a super sub or player coach?
27: Well, yeah, to your point, Gonçalo Ramos, that player who scored the winner against Croatia, I did feel a bit sorry for him, because this maybe should have been his stage from a Portuguese point of view. You know, I love listening to Kobe. I enjoyed your chat with him earlier. I would probably go in a different direction on that and say, for me, Messi, 39 now, what's he going to be, 43 at the next World Cup? I'm just not sure. You know, he is superhuman, and he is the player of his generation. He's maybe the player of all generations. But I think there does come a point where you call time on it. And we've seen it from Ronaldo. We've seen it from Modric, another of my favorites in terms of covering down the years. And, you know, 4 years still playing at this level, not sure I quite see it, but I could be wrong. Yeah.
5: We could wrap up with a little U.S. soccer. Obviously, Pochettino, he's got the offer on his desk to return as the U.S. coach. I don't know. The run-up to the World Cup, they were not great. There was a lot of chatter. Geez, Pochettino, what do we have here? And then they delivered until the Belgium match. I'm just curious, your assessment of what you saw from the U.S. And then the second part of that would be, do they have an identity as a team, or is that not able to do in just 1 year under Pochettino? They need maybe a larger window.
27: I think the hard thing for the USA is, unlike, say, European countries or South American countries, they don't have these grueling qualifying campaigns. So it's quite difficult to build an identity when you're relying on these mini tournaments, whether it's the Gold Cup or now the Nations League, as we have now, or, you know, if the USA are in the Copa America, it certainly helps their development. But I think there have been some positive signs with Mauricio Pochettino, certainly in the tournament, not as many positive signs immediately prior. But again, we're dealing with friendlies, so perhaps that's understandable. Mm-hmm. I think the interesting way to look at this is from his point of view. What does he want to do? And I have a feeling that he might want to return. And I say that because right now, there's not an obvious club route for him in terms of getting back into the club game. And he might reckon that there's not a great deal of pressure in the short term. So maybe there's a chance to actually build on, again, some of the good things that have happened for the USA. He is expensive, and there will no doubt be voices in the American soccer community that say, no, we don't need to be spending this sort of money. Maybe we should find an American who can take them to the next level. I find all that chatter very interesting. I mean, he's very credible. He's somebody who has worked at some of the best addresses in world football. And I do think we saw enough from Pochettino's USA to think that he can improve the team going on. But I think it'll come down to what's in his mind, what he's thinking right now on the back of the World Cup. And sometimes you need a few days and a few weeks to digest it all.
5: That's fair. I just wonder, and you've seen a ton of European soccer. We look great employing his high press style against the likes of Bosnia, you know, Australia. We were fine. And then we step up in class against Belgium, and it's like, whoa, this strategy does not work at all. And we got carved up. And frankly, we got embarrassed. Do you think that the strategy that he wants to employ will work against Europeans?
27: It's a great question. And it's one that I think can be the question that we ask with regard to all high pressing styles. And it's interesting. I talk a lot to coaches and sporting directors who believe in this style. And the good ones will all say, yeah, okay, we believe in high pressing, but we have to have a plan B when it comes to playing technically superior opponents or tactically superior opponents. So that, I think, is the challenge for the high pressers of this world. It looks great when it comes off, and it can come off against certain teams. But, you know, Belgium really took the USA to the cleaners. And I think a lot of people took note of that and thought, yeah, maybe that wasn't the right approach. Right. Maybe it was the case that just too many players were off form on that particular day, and maybe the circumstances of that game around the game didn't help some of the players. But it's one certainly to be aware of when it comes to the high-pressing school.
5: So that's a great point. Maybe he just had the wrong strategy for that game. But like you said about Argentina or England, hey, playing defense worked against Mexico, let's do it against Argentina. And maybe Pochettino said, hey, our high press worked against everyone else, well, let's do it again, as opposed to shifting and giving him a different look. By the way, do you think, assuming he returns, a four-year window like would raise expectations for the U.S. in 2030?
27: Well, I think that the pressure is always on the USA now because, you know, they are the big fish in the smallish pond that is CONCACAF, you know, in world terms. And so the expectations are always there. And it, you know, usually comes down to the USA and Mexico when it comes to honors in CONCACAF. But the USA fans see it differently, of course. They want the USA to be permanently part of the conversation in terms of teams who go far. I always say that's very difficult because I think there's a tendency in the USA to think that once you've hit a certain level, and that level for the USA at the moment is the round of 16, you never dip below that level. But I've been around long enough to know that there are many countries who will go up and go down and then go seriously down. So it's not something that you can predict. But I think that they wouldn't go far wrong with Pochettino. As I said, he has credibility. The players clearly believe in him. It's just a matter of whether that's the fit for the next 4 years. And both parties will have to have a long think about that.
5: Yeah. All right. Derek Ray, Fox Sports soccer announcer. Amazing stuff. I learned a lot just now. Hope you guys did, too. Thanks a lot, Derek.
27: Thanks, Jason.
5: All right. That was phenomenal. I'm still on a World Cup high. I can't tell if you guys noticed or not. Anyways, let's go to Rachel with the news.
1: No. Turn on the news. This is the Herdline News.
2: Well, Jason, I want to go back to the biggest NBA free agency story of the summer. You know what I'm talking about. Jonathan Kuminga, right?
5: Jonathan, wait, did something happen?
2: Well, earlier this month, it seemed like he might end up on the Lakers, really even just like a week ago. But those talks have reportedly stalled due to A, Kuminga's salary demands, and B, the Lakers not wanting to commit all the draft capital that they'd need to in a sign and trade with the Hawks. So right now, it feels like there isn't much of a market for him elsewhere, and maybe those talks with the Lakers will come back around. But I gotta stress, if the Cavaliers don't get LeBron James, Jonathan Kuminga is absolutely their backup plan, and they will do what it takes to get him. So I guess, you know, I'm joking, oh, it's the biggest free agency story, but the Cavaliers need someone like him if they don't get LeBron. They need the athleticism, they need the speed, size on the wing. Do you think, whether it's them or the Lakers or someone else, he can actually make a difference for a team as opposed to just being like a nice part?
5: Yeah, he's one of these guys that people just love. I mean, they really think he could be a star. Rachel, if I gave you over under half an all-star game for Jonathan Kuminga in his career, what do you got?
2: Well, you know me. I think it depends on the fit, right? I always say to you, it's 10% of the top 10% of players in any sports league could play anywhere. The bottom 10% will stink anywhere. The 80% in the middle is about what team are you playing for? Who are the people around you? What about the coach? We saw that in Golden State with Jonathan Kuminga, right? Like, he and Steve Kerr just never figured it out. And he really became sort of a liability there in some ways. Then he goes to the Atlanta Hawks, and he's not setting the league on fire, but he had a very nice debut season with the Hawks and was a real spark plug for them. Great in that first round playoff series until the Knicks turned it around. So I think with Kuminga, whether he makes an all-star game or whether he has a big impact, I kind of think it depends on where he goes.
5: Yeah. I mean, Quinn Snyder's a good coach, right? He's in Atlanta.
2: But they kind of need to get rid of him now because of the other moves they've made, the salary and the number of players. I think Atlanta's carrying like 17 players right now, so which we're not allowed to do.
5: If they loved Kuminga, wouldn't they not make those moves?
2: I didn't say they loved Kuminga.
5: No, I'm just...
2: How about if they liked
5: Kuminga? I mean, it almost sounds like you're saying zero All-Star games. I will say that's not a knock.
2: I'm saying that they wanted Lou Dort. Like, they went out and got Lou Dort, and those moves mean they're now over the amount of players they can start the season with.
5: OG Anunoby, if stats are accurate, zero All-Star games, huge difference maker.
2: Huge.
5: If Kuminga could be 80% of Jonathan Kuminga, or if Kuminga could be 80% of OG, that would be incredible.
2: But if OG played on a team that didn't have other stars on it, which I don't think he's ever done, would he be an All-Star? It really also depends on who else is on your team. How many Knicks are they putting on the All-Star team? Like, that kind of thing.
5: Yeah.
2: And OG is probably the number three Knick. I don't know.
5: Two or three. Real quick. Zaire Williams.
2: Yes.
5: Signed by the Lakers. Matisse Thybulle. And I know like 70% of the audience is like, who? You got to pay attention, guys. Those two guys, can you recreate Jonathan Kuminga with Thybulle? And the other guy I just named, Zaire Williams.
2: Maybe. I mean, I need to see how this group, the group in green over there, you need to see how they actually fit on the court. And the same questions are going to dog the Lakers at the beginning of the season that dogged them last season. Is you've got your main two stars are offensive guys who are considered by the rest of the league to be defensive liabilities. So do you have enough other guys who can defend on ball, who can make up for it on the back end? You know, 80% of their playoff points is gone from this roster. And obviously, that's taking into account it was mostly LeBron and he's gone. But you also guys like Rui Hachimura, you have other players that were a key part of what the Lakers have been for recent years. And they're gone now. And Kuminga could be a real good boost for them. But again, once again, Jason, you said at the top of this show, on the top of this hour, that the Lakers don't have to worry about LeBron anymore. They kind of do. Because if the Cavaliers get LeBron James, Jonathan Kuminga becomes much more available, possibly at a lower cost.
5: So Rachel, there's this some social media account, the Basketball Index, courtesy of producer Zach. This is a great find.
2: Mm-hmm.
5: According to their lineup analysis of the Lakers, with Walker Kessler, Thybulle, and Quentin Grimes starting, the Lakers are a plus 14.5 net rating, plus 7.9 on offense, plus 6.6 on defense. So they went from a okay team, and they are going to go to the stratosphere. Now, the projections are high for Kessler. Obviously a defensive star on the interior.
2: You know what those projections don't take into account? How many games Kessler plays.
5: That's also a
2: projections
5: good
2: point. But
5: he
2: like
5: was
2: that,
5: shut down. Come on, the Jazz were not trying.
2: I want to make the point. Projections like that are based on past performance. They're not based on his fit with this team, which I do believe is 80% of the players. It depends on their fit. Also, it just takes into account his numbers when he's been on the court.
5: Yeah.
2: And when you're evaluating talent, one of the big questions you have to consider is how much is this guy on the court? But by the way, Kessler could play 80 games this year. I don't know. I'm just saying he hasn't been able to do it. So
5: he better. I mean, Kevon Looney, not much of a backup.
2: Let's go over to the NFL. The Broncos have a new offensive coordinator. I feel like we're talking about that a lot on this show.
5: Yeah.
2: Sean Payton, I'm sorry, they don't have a new offensive play caller is the way I should put it, because Sean Payton is handing over the keys to calling the offense. And one of his jobs, Davis Webb, is going to be making quarterback Bo Nix more consistent, because over the last two seasons, Nix has actually led the league in fourth quarter comebacks, game-winning drives. I mean, that's pretty great, right? Like that. Yay, Bo Nix. First quarters, very different story, Jason. Passer rating 79.8, dead last out of the 33 qualified quarterbacks who have been around since he got into the league. So do you think different play calling can make a difference for Bo Nix? And we'll put up their schedule in a minute. Like, I don't know if Bo Nix is going to come out of this change better or worse or the same.
5: Yeah, fascinating situation. By the way, you know, Peyton, I'm just curious how he reacts if all of a sudden they're struggling, they're 2-4 after the first six. Is he going to take back play calling duties? I mean, he moved off his guy for Davis Webb because other teams wanted Webb. That stat you had is not a great one.
2: No.
5: I don't see it with the Broncos. Maybe they're the team I pick. I'm looking. Remember last summer we were on here and I said no playoffs for the Chiefs?
2: Yes.
5: And some people on the set may have laughed.
2: That was me. I laughed.
5: I know.
2: That was me. Me.
5: And
2: you were right.
5: I got maybe a little lucky, but look at those first six games. All teams that, you know, I mean, Patrick Mahomes, Jags were playoffs, Rams are loaded, Niners are good, Chargers, some people think are going to win the Super Bowl, defending champion Seahawks. Can they go 3-3 in that stretch?
2: Look, here's what I do know with that tough stretch in the beginning. You cannot have a 78 passer rating in the first quarter because those teams, if you get behind, well, they don't let you make the fourth quarter comebacks. Yes. The reason Bo Nix is sort of ahead in all these fourth quarter comeback stats is partly because he doesn't do so well at the beginning of games. So I do think that consistency will be just a huge key for Davis Webb. Yeah. And we'll have to see if he can pull it off because that consistency is what's going to help them get through that schedule. If they're able to.
5: Yep.
2: I don't know. All right. Let's stay in the NFL. Cam Skedaboo, baby.
5: Oh,
2: we talked about him yesterday. We showed you. He was at Fanatics Fest. And he did this. And did not stick the landing. And did fall. And this is on a surgically repaired ankle. And still gave himself props afterwards. Showed off the ankle. He's like, there's no bone going through my ankle. So, you know, I can do this. Bad. Look, there are coaches who would have taken this as a really serious thing. He's, I told you not to do this, which he did, by the way. You shouldn't be doing this. Why are you putting us in jeopardy? That was not John Harbaugh's reaction. Take a listen to what John Harbaugh had to say.
0: Yeah. My reaction was I haven't talked to him yet. I'm going to talk to him, I'm sure. But my reaction was this, dude, at least stick it. You know what I mean? Land the thing if you're going to do it. You know, that was my first reaction. So, you know, Scott's going to be ready to go. And he's been working super hard. He's really been training like crazy. And his mind is on camp. You know, he's healthy. He's ready to roll. And I can't wait to see him out there at practice.
2: I thought that response, first of all, fun, but also a little insightful into John Harbaugh's coaching style. How do you think Harbaugh is going to do with the Giants?
5: Yeah, I mean, I think he went this route, Rachel, probably because anything else would have become a story and a brush fire. This kind of ends it. Hey, I'll make a joke out of it. You know, privately, he was seething like, dude, what the hell are you doing?
2: I mean, I'm assuming it's not his favorite clip he's seen this week.
5: Yeah. I mean, you can't spell Skedaboo without ACL. So, you know, I'm sure Giants fans are just thrilled. By the way, how's Malik Nabers? Do we have an update?
2: I do not have an update on him. No. But, you know, I think with Harbaugh, it's going to be interesting. I think you're right. He knows he's experienced enough. He knows he's got to react like this if it's not going to be a story. It also kind of speaks to, though, what we see in the public versus what he sees. He's talking about how hard he's working in practice. And, of course, what else is a coach going to say? They're all working hard in practice. They're all competitive, Jason. They're all obsessed with winning. And they all work really hard in practice. And, by the way, everybody's gained muscle after the offseason.
5: Oh,
2: these are
5: everybody.
2: The things. Everybody.
5: Yeah.
2: But saying that and, like, making that point, I think kind of just shows us we're not watching all this stuff. We don't see all this stuff. We see a few reps. We don't see everything. And the fact that he has confidence that his mind is in the right place and that he's serious despite the bad backflip tells me something.
5: And it looks like Jackson Dart just had lunch with J.D. Vance. So they got that going for him. Rachel with the news.
3: Well, that's the news.
4: And thanks for stopping by.
3: The Herd Line News.
5: So LeBron's decision back in the day, it was called the decision. I'm calling this one the indecision. That's next year on the Herd.
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23: Now seems as good a time as any to remind you, you don't always have to take healthy habits to the extreme. Not only are you unlikely to stick with something that's difficult, even if you can keep it up, it's probably going to be to the detriment of something else. And chances are that something else is more important. So if you're on a quest to improve your health, I promise the basics are going to take you much further. I'm talking about diet, try and be as plant-based as possible, exercise, meaning multiple rounds of cardio and strength training, and sleep. For most people, 7 to 9 hours a night. I'd like to think of these things as sort of a three-legged stool, right? If you're not doing any one of them, it's really hard to keep balanced with the others. The key here is you don't have to strive for perfection. Doing anything is going to be better than nothing. I'm Dr. Sanjay Gupta, helping you live a better life.
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5: Back here on the Herd. Breaking news, folks. Here we go. Nobody has any clue what LeBron James is doing. Nobody. Rachel and I are sitting here. So, Rachel, did you watch the Pablo Escobar show? You know, it became a meme where he was just sitting there in, like, his backyard. Narcos. He was sitting there in his, like, swing in the backyard, just sitting there alone, just staring off. And it was like, we're just waiting. Yes.
2: Into the distance.
5: This is what we're doing. We're just waiting for LeBron.
2: Let's make plans, Jason, while we're waiting. Let's, like, climb a mountain. Let's, you
5: know. Climb a mountain?
2: I don't know. I mean, it could be a while. The sense was after Fanatics Fest, he was going to get closer to saying something. And there were some actual indications of that. That wasn't just speculation. But then Rich Paul comes out yesterday and says, we're not going to be rushed, which makes me feel like now they can't do it today or tomorrow because he just made a point. I don't know. We'll see. Maybe again, let's figure out some things we can do in the meantime.
5: How much of this is ego? Like 90%?
2: Again, Rich addressed that. He said that, you know, the lack of information about what's really going on is leading people to say he's just doing it for attention. I don't know.
5: Yeah.
2: I
5: mean, so you know how the sausage gets made, right? So,
2: yes.
5: The only stuff that's coming out is from executives of teams who are doing the same thing we're doing.
2: Yes.
5: Speculating.
2: There is
5: they
2: no
5: don't
2: one
5: know
2: who has
5: anything.
2: Knowledge. No one.
5: They're not talking to LeBron. I'm sorry, guys. That's not happening.
2: Why do you think Pat Riley is going on a podcast? Why do you think that Chris Finch is going on a podcast? Why do you think that Bob Myers is going on a podcast just so they can talk to LeBron through the podcast?
5: Right.
2: They can't get a meeting with him.
5: They're just, even the NBA insiders who are breaking news people, they don't know.
2: No.
5: The only time they'll know is when they get handed the news to then tell us. They're middlemen for this.
2: Yeah.
5: And here's Ryan Hollins earlier talking about LeBron's waiting game.
9: Maybe it's become more complex than it speaks because, again, you can say the competitive nature in Miami, the feel-good story in Cleveland, the 50-minute flight, and apparently whatever it is in Los Angeles, he couldn't make it there or with the Clippers. That doesn't, you know, that didn't make sense for him. And then at that, you know, at his age, LeBron wants to be in a situation where he's wanted, where he's appreciated. And that's what I think the biggest thing for him is.
5: So, you know, Rachel, I do like LeBron a lot. I'm a huge fan. I've said he's the GOAT. None of that's changing for me.
2: Okay.
5: My opinion on LeBron's not changing. I will say from an content perspective, I don't mind the wait, but there's literally no news and there's nothing happening. Like there's not even like, hey, there's a lot of chatter that James Harden could get rerouted to Memphis. I don't know, but the longer this waits, the more I believe that this is going to be like a 3 or 4 team crazy trade with all kinds of moving parts. I just can't believe that LeBron's sitting around for 2 weeks saying, today maybe I'm going to look at Detroit. Tomorrow, maybe Chicago. Now it's Golden State. I just don't understand how he could sit there every day changing his mind. Like nothing else is changing unless stuff is changing. Does that make any sense?
2: Makes sense. Absolutely. I think if stuff changes, that will justify this wait. It will sort of be like, yes, we were waiting for Cleveland to make this move. We were waiting for Miami to make this move, that sort of thing. And LeBron has put pressure on teams before to do that sort of thing without them even knowing that they were going to get him. So that's not out of character. However, if one of those things doesn't happen, if it just comes out in the next few days or whenever, oh, this is the team I've picked. I just wonder, you called it the indecision before the break. I do think the longer it goes on, the more danger LeBron is in of backlash coming. Because
5: I totally agree.
2: We talked about it yesterday. People in Cleveland were so upset about the original decision. Sure, partly because he left, right? But the writing was on the wall through that season and especially the playoffs that he was probably going to go elsewhere. It was the way that he left that people felt like it touched that nerve of like people leaving the Rust Belt and sort of, you know, making their pain a money play, really, or a fame play to go do on a TV special like Vanna White or whatever. So I think that sort of that feeling of, hey, don't you take how we feel seriously and why would you do this to us? It's one thing to leave. It's another thing to like stomp on us out the door. And that's what caused that huge negative reaction. I was at his first game back in Cleveland. They threw batteries at him.
5: Yeah.
2: Like one went right over my shoulder. So if he doesn't go to Cleveland this time and it's been 3 weeks, what if it's 4 weeks? Of people thinking they're going to get him. I don't know if there's a reason, that's one thing. If there's no reason to your point, like I think he's in danger of another backlash.
5: I would agree. I'll come back to two things. Number one, when he went from Miami to Cleveland, Wasn't there some announcement about, it was Cleveland. It was Andrew Wiggins. Remember? He had just been like the number one pick, yes. And LeBron did a big thank you and like left Andrew Wiggins out. And then everybody's like, whoa, you didn't mention Wiggins. Yes. Next thing you know, Wiggins is traded.
10: Yes.
5: Two things I keep coming back to here. James Harden opting out, and we've heard nothing about contract, what the extension could be. No
2: You
5: reporters.
2: Might not have heard. I've heard.
5: You've heard some stuff. Anthony Davis in Washington. About a month ago, we heard, Warriors, Davis, that has been radio silent. I believe the Warriors and Cavs are in a tug of war right now behind the scenes. What can we get? What can we

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14: We've all been there, in a boring meeting, a long lecture, struggling to stay awake. 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Aside from the obvious, making sure you're getting enough sleep, there are a couple quick pick-me-ups that experts recommend before you take your seat. If you have time, you might try to squeeze in a quick nap, just a couple minutes even. That can increase your alertness. Or try to pop outside for a quick walk, get your blood and your hormones pumping, splash some cold water on your face, or grab a cup of coffee, obviously. If you're not a caffeine drinker, even just taking small sips of water throughout your meeting could be enough to keep you awake. Of course, you could also make a point to engage in the meeting. You're not likely to fall asleep while you're actually talking. I'm Dr. Sanjay Gupta, helping you live a better life.
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3: 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Again, talk and text line, 504-438-1067. 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Rudy Dixon, our producer. 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And we're going to talk about everything you want to hear about. 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We are 106.7 The Ticket. Glad you've joined us this afternoon. And once again, the talk and text line is 504 438 1067. We remind you to keep up with the latest news in our shows and our area teams. 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Hope you will choose to do so. And we also are glad to tell you that the countdown to the football season continues and the return of year 32 of Ken Trahan's original Prep Football Report. It's a new season of the original and begins Friday night, September 4th, here on 106.7 The Ticket. And it is the best high school football coverage you'll find anywhere in Louisiana because it's so comprehensive. 6 hours of the best coverage in Louisiana, starting September the 4th, 15 consecutive weeks during the high school football season. It all begins with our countdown show from 6 to 7 p.m., which originates live from Francesca's by Katie's, and that's at 515 Harrison Avenue in Lakeview. Thanks to our friend Scott Craig and Les East and Jude Young will be on hand to host from Francesca's by Katie's. And they'll have a specific school night each Friday night. And the Friday night, September the 4th, it will be St. Augustine Purple Knights night. Your night to support the Purple Knights is Friday, September the 4th at Francesca's by Katie's. So calling all Purple Knights fans, mark it, bookmark it. Make sure you get there and support your football program. And Coach Robert Valdez will be our special guest for the countdown show, and he will stay with us for a while. And during the countdown show, we have previews of top games from all around the state. Visit with Richie Mills of Friday Night Football as well. And then we get into the 7 o'clock hour when the original kicks in. And we always enjoy that. Ro Brown will join me in studio. We have reporters at 50 to 55 games around the state. And look forward to checking in with all of them each and every week to get you the best coverage you can imagine. We have scoreboard updates courtesy of CrescentCitySports.com with Emmanuel Pappas, Jude Young, Matt Sims and company. And, of course, you can go to CrescentCitySports.com all night and get the scores updated there. But we'll update them verbally on the show as well. Once we get to the 9 o'clock hour, we've got interviews with some winning coaches each and every week at the conclusion of games. And in the 10 o'clock hour, we traverse the state for analysis from the top markets in the state with our analysts to talk about what transpired in that region that night, what were the highlights, and we'll do that each and every week in the 10 o'clock hour. We conclude our 6 hours of coverage from 11 to midnight by carrying Friday Night Football from WNOL and WGNO with Richie Mills and JT Curtis. That's Friday Night Football each and every Friday night, 11 to midnight. So there's the 6 hours of coverage. It begins September the 4th. Take a deep breath. We'll be ready to roll, and we're going to have some fun with everybody on board that contributes on a weekly basis. Can't thank all enough. I mentioned Manny Pappas and Jude Young and Matt Sims, Ro Brown, Les East, Jude Young, and also Rudy Dixon, Daryl Ashley, our producers who do a great job as well. Couldn't do it without them. So we appreciate each and every one of them and, of course, all of our reporters who take care of business for us each and every week on the show. Again, year 32 doesn't get any better, and we're looking forward to bringing it to you. Once again, the talk and text line available. It's 504-438-1067. You want to text us? You want to call in to talk about what you'd like to discuss? It's 504-438-1067. Love to hear from you. Now let's tell you about what we've got planned for you today. High school football countdown begins, so we'll have some coaches on as we've had already. And today we've got a multiple state championship coach, Wayne Stein of St. Charles Catholic, who is going to join us at 2:30 this afternoon to talk about his Comets of St. Charles Catholic. Look forward to bringing that to you with Wayne. And, of course, Wayne, a championship baseball coach as well, the Daily Double, and our Coach of the Year, Louisiana, for the granted New Orleans Sports Hall of Fame and the All-State Sugar Bowl this year, and well-deserved. In the 3 o'clock hour, John DeShazer from the New Orleans Saints, Saints.com, and Pelicans will join us to touch on the Saints a week before training camp begins and the pulse inside the building there, which is where he is located. So we'll talk to John coming up around 3 p.m. this afternoon. Then we will get to about 3:25 or so, and we'll head out to Tampa to SEC Media Days, where we will visit with Michael Cobble, sports director of WBRZ in Baton Rouge, who's on location in Tampa, where he's covering SEC Media Days. So again, stay tuned. Michael Cobble coming up at about 3:25 this afternoon. Going to be fun to be able to get all of these guests on and to have a lot of fun in the process. So got you ready to roll, got you set, and we're going to go. Here in just a moment, coming up, we'll have our commentary of the day. Stay tuned for that. We'll touch on a couple of topics there, be it SEC Media Days in golf. Top sports stories of the day coming up shortly as well. 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It's 504-438-1067. The opportunity's there. We hope you'll take advantage of it. And we'll be very pleased to get you involved. Once again, we got Eric Asher following our show from 4 to 6 with Inside New Orleans. And then Tiger Rag Radio with the boys standing by and ready. Jeff and Glenn and company will bring it to you. All things LSU coming up on Tiger Rag Radio, which we bring to you each and every Tuesday here on your only all sports station for the greater New Orleans market. We are 106.7 The Ticket. All right, glad you're with us. 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
3: Training camp's getting set to begin around the NFL. The Miami Dolphins and Jordan Brooks, their fine linebacker, have agreed to a 3-year, $51.3 million extension. $35 million of that is guaranteed. Becomes the third key Dolphins player to receive a multi-year extension with the team this offseason. Why is this significant? Well, Brooks is now the sixth highest paid inside linebacker in the NFL in terms of the value of his contract. Interesting dynamic. Dolphins are looked upon negatively by those who are analyzing the NFL. Most people have them 32nd last in terms of their predictions going in to the upcoming season. It's going to be very interesting to see if, in fact, that turns out to be the case. Meanwhile, John Harbaugh speaking out after Cam Scatabo was shown making his back flip and its failure, and Harbaugh, rather than jumping on Scatabo and criticizing him for the possibility of injury, said, "Dude, at least stick it. You know what I mean?" Said that on the Giants podcast today. He said, "Land the thing if you're going to do it." Scatabo, of course, coming off of injury last October. And therefore, a lot of people were shocked by seeing him do this and didn't want to see him do it and were worried about the end result. But as it turns out, he seems to be fine at this point in time. Carolina Panthers starting right tackle Taylor Moton was diagnosed with a blood clot in his lung, and he's going to miss regular season time. That's really going to hurt the Panthers. He's their starting right tackle. He's a pretty good player. He's placed on the non-football injury list along with cornerback J.C. Horn before the start of camp. Horn has a cut on his foot that required stitches, but he should be fine for training camp. Moton placed on blood thinners. He's responding well to his treatment, but again, time will be missed in the process. Anything regarding the NFC South is of great interest to Saints fans, of course, and Carolina is the defending champion in the NFC South for whatever that's worth with 8 wins a year ago. I don't know what it is about Georgia football players, but somehow they always have issues with driving. Running back Dante Dowdell involved in an ATV accident, and he's being treated for serious injuries at a hospital in Atlanta, Kirby Smart confirmed to ESPN today. Dowdell was injured near his home in Picayune, close to home in Mississippi. Details aren't known. Smart said he's injured and didn't know when his return will be. He said he had some serious injuries being treated in Atlanta. So stay tuned where that's concerned. Again, you hear about those all the time, don't you, with those kind of vehicles. But people still getting into those and doing what they do. So, again, that's an interesting dynamic. Of course, we'll talk about SEC Media Days coming up on the show with Michael Cobble, who's there in Tampa. But Alex Gulish speaking today and said that, you know, Auburn can get back to the level it once was, and that they've got to work hard to get it done. From 2003 to 2020, Auburn spent at least some part of 14 different seasons ranked in the AP top 10. But since 2019, when Auburn was 14th nationally and played LSU tough when the Tigers won the national championship, the Auburn Tigers have really fallen back in a big way. Used to be a top 10 program. It hasn't been anything like that in recent years and has been a complete and total also ran in the SEC. So now Alex Gulish trying to restore the magic to that program. Easier said than done. Not an easy task by any stretch of the imagination. Of course, a slower sports time right now. But in addition to that, University of Louisiana at Lafayette Vice President for Athletics Brian Maggard is leaving the university to accept the position of Deputy Athletics Director, Chief Operating Officer at University of Missouri, moving into the SEC. Maggard has run the athletic department for the Raging Cajuns since 2017. He's really good at what he does, and he has a lot of respect amongst his peers, and certainly will be a loss to the Louisiana Raging Cajun program. Trey Frazier, the Deputy Athletics Director, will serve as the Interim Director of Athletics, and a national search is set to take place for Maggard's replacement. Too good of an opportunity, apparently, to pass up to go to an SEC school with means at Missouri. And the people in Lafayette and at the university are giving him nothing but credit and plaudits and good graces on his way out, appreciating what he was able to do for that program. So, again, Maggard moving on to Missouri, and the search begins for University of Louisiana. Of course, we mentioned Saints training camp about a week away now. Anticipation, expectation beginning. We're going to get into that more when we talk to John DeShazer coming up at the top of next hour, and look forward to speaking with John about that. All right, once again, the talk and text line is available for you to text us or to call us. It's 504-438-1067. 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We'll talk with Wayne Stein coming up at the bottom of the hour on St. Charles Catholic football. Then in hour two, John DeShazer of NewOrleansSaints.com, Pelicans.com will talk with us about the Saints. Then we'll have a chance to go to Tampa and check in with our friend Michael Cobble, sports director of WBRZ, to talk about SEC Media Days and today's happenings, among other things, and we look forward to bringing that to you. Once again, 504-438-1067, the number to call to join us. We will get into all of those topics and more, but first,
5: time now for Trahan's Takes. A candid take on a telling sports issue of the day with Cumulus New Orleans sports director, Ken Trahan.
3: What's in a word? What's in two or three words? Words can sometimes motivate people to do things, and that's the danger of it. And we all appreciate humor. Each and every one of us knows that we need a good laugh in life to be able to cope with the many things we all must deal with. So, the ribbing is fun. The good-natured ribbing is fun. Jokes are good as long as they're not insulting and personal. But you have to be concerned about and careful about what you have to say. At SEC Media Days yesterday, and we talked about it on the show briefly, Josh Heupel, the Tennessee coach, asked by Chesa Boucher, who's on this show frequently, and we may have her on this week, in fact, was asked if the Tennessee fan base had forgiven Lane Kiffin, who was at Tennessee, of course, and then took off in the dead of night, USC, and when he returned to Tennessee, they gave him a terrible time. And Heupel referenced that and responded to Jess's question with this remark. He said, "I certainly hope our fan base hasn't cooled off, whether it's the grocery stores being fully stocked with mustard or our sports stores making sure that they got reinforcements on the golf balls. Hopefully, Knoxville's ready for his arrival." Things were thrown at Kiffin when he went back to Knoxville. It was not a good thing. But when you talk about these things, even in a jovial way, it's red meat. You're trying to create interest so that fans will show up en masse, support the team, be passionate. All those things are accurate. But to go there and to talk about throwing things, especially hard objects, that's not a good place to go. That's not a great joke to tell. The SEC is not going to take any action, apparently, believing that it was in jest, and it was. But again, is that the way everyone is going to take it? You have a lot of passionate people out there, and it doesn't take much to stoke the fire, especially when it comes to the name Lane Kiffin, which always inspires people to get emotional. Very clearly the case. Oh, by the way, Kirby Smart today said very good things about Kiffin and about how good he is as an offensive mind and how difficult he is to prepare for. A little bit of a different vibe there than what we got from Heupel. But it's all about Kiffin. He is the coup de grace. He is the center of attention, and everything about SEC Media Day seems to be leaning back to him to a degree. There is one other that drew attention to himself, which we'll get into later in the show, but I digress. Meanwhile, we've talked about the whole golf scenario many times, and we'll have this discussion tomorrow with Robert Emmett on our golf segment from Golf Tech. But the slow death, or maybe not so slow death, continues for LIV Golf. The latest setback for that entity occurring when the PGA Tour, the European Tour, and the Asian Tour announced a strategic alliance aimed at global collaboration, likely to impact the partnership the Asian Tour had with none other than LIV. The alliance forged will take immediate effect through 2029, right away, enforced. And in it, the PGA Tour and European Tour, which is the DP World Tour, will now partner with the Asian Tour to help provide commercial and playing opportunities and establish a path for Asian Tour members to join European circuits. The PGA Tour and the DP World Tour have a separate alliance that is yet to be renewed, which includes 10 top European Tour players earning PGA Tour cards. Officials from both tours met recently at the Open Championship last week at Royal Birkdale, and the alliance with the Asian Tour, along with the PGA Tour's involvement with the Australian Open, is seen as progress on a new deal. The obvious? This was yet another dagger in the side of LIV Golf, which had a relationship with the Asian Tour since before LIV launched in 2022. LIV invested $300 million in the Asian Tour to create the International Series with purses of up to $2 million, and some LIV players have won those events. As we all know now, the PIF, the Public Investment Fund of Saudi Arabia, which has financed LIV Golf, has said it will no longer do so after this season concludes. The CEO of LIV Golf, Scott O'Neill, has been working hard to try to find some investors to try to keep that league alive and beyond. Hard to see that happening now that another chip has fallen away from LIV. They continue to have setbacks, continue to have problems. Remember, this particular announcement coming one day after reports that Canadian-based Mobile Systems Group sued LIV Golf in a district court in Miami, alleging that LIV has not paid nearly $1 million in fees to the company that supplies the league's Any Shot, Anytime technology during the LIV broadcasts. Mobile Systems also claims over $200,000 in lost revenue for the remaining six events in 2026. Nick Connor from LIV Golf Senior Division sent an email back in May telling Mobile Systems that LIV would no longer use the technology. Again, cut back, cut back, cut back. Money, money, money. The PGA Tour recently announcing a commercial partnership with the DP World Tour involving the Australian Open as golf makes a push to recognize more national opens. The Masters this year, for instance, added to its invitation criteria the winners of six national opens. So again, alliances continue to grow. Every one of them involves the PGA Tour. None of them involves LIV Golf. It's very obvious to most observers, if not all observers, that LIV isn't going to live much longer. It would take a virtual miracle from O'Neill to be able to pull off getting others to buy into this, to spend money on an entity that is clearly fading away and has lost all of its momentum and has nothing there. It just doesn't seem like there's any path for it to have a chance to survive, and the latest is an indication of that. So again, stay tuned. Remember, they canceled the event that we were supposed to have here. Other events have been shut down. Financing has stopped. Players are trying to get out. One or two have. Others have not. One, two. PGA is making the path difficult for some. Some would say that's understandable. Others would say that they should be letting them back in, and I get both sides of it. Business is business, right? You've always heard that topic mentioned, the way it's been mentioned. And as a result, we see that LIV Golf continues to struggle and won't survive much longer. Moral to the story, get behind the PGA Tour. Are you listening? State of Louisiana. Not a bad idea. That's our commentary for today. If you'd like to respond, we'd love to hear from you. Two topics there. The talk and text line at 504-438-1067. Once again, you can text us or you can call us. It's 504-438-1067. We would love to hear from you. We'll take a time out here. Coming up in hour number two, we'll have a chance to visit with Don DeShazer, Saints.com, Pelicans.com. On the Saints, we'll also talk to Michael Cauble live from SEC Media Days in Tampa. When we return, some high school football and a multiple state champion, including a reigning state champion, St. Charles Catholic. Its head coach, Wayne Stein, will join us when we continue with more of All Access in a moment here on 106.7 The Ticket.
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19: 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That means the amount of time your muscles are engaged during a movement, the slower the movement, the harder it will be until you reach the point where you can't do another rep with good form. You want to stop before you collapse. Also, remember this, pay attention to your breath. So important. 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I'm Dr. Sanjay Gupta, helping you live a better life.
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1: 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High school football season, less than a month away. Jamborees, of course, but prior to that, scrimmages. Third week of the month of August, and then Jamborees last week, and then we get into the regular season beginning September the 4th. Told you about the 32nd year of Ken Trahan's original prep football report beginning on September the 4th, and look forward to that each Friday night. Look forward to the best teams, best games. We continue to profile those here on the shows, and today we profile a multiple state championship program, four state titles to the credit now, including the reigning championship team from Division II Select this past season, and that would be the Comets of St. Charles Catholic. It's always a pleasure to visit with our friend and the highly successful two-sport coach at St. Charles Catholic, Wayne Stein. Wayne, how are you, my friend?
2: Oh, Kenny, I'm great, man. I appreciate you having me.
1: It's our pleasure, and look, it was great having you at our All-State Sugar Bowl awards function most recently, and happy to nominate you and to see you get the award that you richly deserve for pulling the Daily Double this year. I know it never gets old, but has it really sunk in about how much of an accomplishment this is? Hard enough to win one, much less to win multiple titles in both sports.
2: Yeah, I don't know that it has, you know, and I think it's because being a two-sport guy, you pick up the pieces and you go to the next one. You know, our kids won the state championship in baseball on Saturday, and on Monday, myself and my players were at spring football. Sometimes you regret that not being able to chance to sit back and reflect on it, but every now and then I get a chance to sit back and reflect on just the last 5 years in general. You know, winning three championships in each sport and having an opportunity to win a fourth and coming up short. So it's just a testament to the staff, the people around me, and really our kids who commit to the sport at the time that is going on and prepare themselves for the next sport kind of away from school itself.
1: Well, one of the things that's prevalent in your school is the two-sport athletes. You have so many that participate in both of the sports that you coach, in football and baseball. I mean, that's true of a lot of schools, but it's especially true of your school, and that's really, I think, paramount at smaller schools, correct?
2: It definitely is, and you've heard me talk, Ken, and if even in a school that's been as successful as us, if a handful of kids choose to pick just football or pick just baseball, it would totally devastate the possibility of the other sport to be successful. You know, if Landry LeBlanc chooses to just play football as a quarterback and not play baseball, or vice versa, it makes us a 500 program in the other. So as part of why I continue to do both, Ken, is, you know, I only have to struggle with myself. I don't have to, when I'm talking about sharing my athletes, I'm just talking to myself. It's not another human being involved. And I think we do a great job at our place of, when it's football season, it's football season. And when it's baseball season, it's baseball season. And not trying to fight for our kids' attention. And they feel good about being able to go all in on that sport at that time. And not just those two sports. I mean, we have a multitude of kids, you know, that the baseball team is also, they play soccer, but they're also the golf team. You know, my football players, a lot of people don't know this, but any given year, the first round of the playoffs, I got 10 football players that have to leave after Tuesday practice. They'll swim in sulfur Wednesday, Thursday, and I don't see them again till Friday. So a lot of people say they promote multi-sport, but I think we're the mecca of the multi-sport athlete in Louisiana high school athletics.
1: I know Frank had a baseball background, and he coached baseball, and he loved baseball, but he made his name in football. You have done it in both. So here's the most difficult question you'll ever have to answer. And I know what the answer is. Which one is your favorite, football, baseball?
2: Well, that's a great question. I get it a lot. But, Ken, I'm 45 years old, so we're close in age. And when we grew up, we didn't have to pick one. You know, during football season, we loved football. And during baseball season, we loved baseball. And I can honestly tell you that's still how I work. You know, I'm not thinking a bunch about baseball during football, and I'm not thinking a bunch about football during baseball. I'll tell you, believe it or not, baseball's a little bit tougher on your family because it's not a consistent schedule. It's also the reason that we'll never have lights at St. Charles Catholic, so I can go home at a decent hour. football, my wife knows when I'm going to walk in the door within 10 minutes. You know, my family knows baseball, you know, having an eighth grade team, a ninth grade team, a JV team, a varsity team. You know, we could be playing at Pond of Playground Monday night with my freshmen. It's just the schedule is really, really all over the place. So I would say that baseball, which a lot of people are surprised when I say this, is a little bit tougher on your family from that aspect. Football is very consistent. Even though it's 7 days a week, it's a consistent schedule. So I didn't answer your question.
1: And I knew you wouldn't. I know you pretty well. I knew that wasn't going to happen, but I gave it my best shot anyway. I don't shy away. People ask me about that all the time, and I always tell them, I have a slight preference. That doesn't mean I don't love the other, because I really do. And I love the change of seasons like you do. I really like covering all the sports because I truly enjoy it. It's why I chose to do what I do for a living. You know, if you pin me into a corner and ask me, you know, my favorite, I'd say baseball. You know, I love the sport, always have. But doesn't mean I don't love football. I do, and I've been blessed to do NFL games and college games and everything imaginable for all these years. But truly do like the change of seasons and like doing them all. So there's a diplomatic answer with an answer attached to it. So there you have it. So it's all good. You experienced two state championships this past school year that were different, but yet they were similar. In both instances, you had to rally late and do something dramatic late to win both of those. So that had to be pretty special for you, I would imagine.
2: It was. And I think the biggest thing that I could say, because I get asked the question a lot, is I believe myself and our kids are comfortable in their own skin. And when I say that, we've won before, Ken. We've lost before. We've felt that feeling. You know, 2 years ago in football, we went 4-7 and survived that. The program survived it. We had a great loss in losing Coach Tally, put a lot of things into perspective, lost in the quarterfinals that year in baseball. So I think it just kind of reset us, and I think our kids are truly committed to the process. And we've been blessed to be on the winning side, but we've been on the wrong side of that against Calvary Baptist and against U High. And I think a lot of our kids that are still in the program have experienced both. And I always ask the kids, what's the worst thing that could happen? And a kid's going to say, we could lose. And I say, no, we've done that before. The worst thing that could happen is that we could have regrets about how we played and how we prepared. If we have no regrets, we can walk out of that with our head high. And I think that's what our kids have done pretty consistently around our place.
1: When we observe your teams, and I know I've talked about it frequently, the thing that always stands out to me is accountability, toughness, discipline. Those things always stand out. You don't necessarily have the best talent. You know, you have good talent, but you don't necessarily have the best talent. But they play together, and they're disciplined, and they're tough, and there's accountability there. I would imagine those are the tenets of your programs.
2: They are, you know, and I think it started with Coach Monica in the sense of he brought a possibility to our school and our athletic program that maybe some people never thought was possible. So he broke down so many walls, and then I took over the program in a different state and have been able to continue to grow and thrive off of that. I think, you know, we thrive in toughness. We tell our kids, if you were dividing our football program into an animal, and I stole this, so if somebody's heard it before, they know I stole it. And you shot that animal in the butt, you know, that's our talent. You know, you might be able to survive that wound. You shot somebody in the body, you know, that's our scheme. You might be able to survive that. But if you shot somebody in the head, you know, that's our toughness. And if we're not tougher than our opponent, we have no chance to win. We feel like that is the number one thing, and we have to coach that way. We have to prepare that way. Our kids know that, and it's something that our coaching staff does a great job of really dragging out of them. It's also something that our parents allow us to push their kids, and our administration allows us to push their kids, maybe in a world that's not so tough anymore.
1: Wayne Stein, our guest from St. Charles Catholic. We are thrilled to have him with us, and it's 504-438-1067. Talking text line at 504-438-1067. We'll take a timeout here. When we return, we'll talk about Wayne's current team and the prospects for the coming season. And you'll be ready to roll with that. So that's next. Again, talking text line 504-438-1067. We'll take a timeout here back to talk about the Comets 2026 version. 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
9: I read this interesting story the other day, which was written by a colleague of mine, about why so-called, quote, admin nights are the new book club for busy adults. Now, I learned this is a term coined by journalist Chris Collin, who wrote about this life hack in the Wall Street Journal. An admin night is when people come together for a night, a fun night, while holding one another accountable to an assignment. The ones usually considered back burner tasks, the ones that you've been putting off. The person you choose to do an admin night with matters a lot, because that's your accountability partner. That's what one person told us. People love the social aspect because it can bring these boring tasks to light, make them feel more fun, and where you go matters as well. You need to have enough space and hopefully not too many distractions. And again, don't forget to leave some time for fun. I'm Dr. Sanjay Gupta, helping you live a better life.
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1: Wayne Stein for about 7 or 8 more minutes on St. Charles Catholic Comments. So, Wayne, I just go through the names. Skylar Edwards and Walker LeBlanc and a couple of good offensive linemen. And, of course, flipping it to the other side of the ball, Brooks Monica and Kristen McLean and Dax Prejean and Briggs Anderson. You got to replace some dudes, don't you?
2: We do. You know, we're blessed. It's not a total rebuild. We probably return 6 guys on both sides of the ball that played, and then probably another 2 to 3 on each side of the ball that had a role. But, man, you just named some serious names, and including, you know, Tyler Milioto, you know. So,
1: yep.
2: Skylar Edwards really, really did some special things, and we lost 3 offensive linemen and lost, you know, our tight end and Gabe Kugler, who had some big, big moments, and Walker LeBlanc. So we did lose some, you know, we lost 18 seniors, and 15 of them played a vital role, and the cover's not bare. You know, we're a big program, have 127 players, 8 through 12, but there'll be some new faces that need to step up for us to continue to have success.
1: Well, it starts with Landry LeBlanc. You mentioned him earlier, and the kid's a really good player. I believe he's already got a baseball deal for next level. So just talk about Landry, if you will.
2: Yeah, he's a high-level kid first. And, you know, he's committed to LSU UNO in baseball. He really went through it as a sophomore, as a quarterback. And we stuck with him because we felt like everything, all the growing pains would pay off. And, boy, did they. His junior campaign was unbelievable, only throwing 3 interceptions in 14 games. And he kind of added the element of him running the football to his game, and he really was spectacular. He studies the game. He's there early every morning. Not a big vocal leader, but a guy that you can really follow, leads by example, and just – the ultimate 2-sport guy, and he's also a heck of a golfer. He's one of our top 5 golfers as well. So he's a throwback.
1: You had, of course, Evan Dufour, who got some time last year and did some nice things for you in the backfield, and Maddox Madeira was there too. But the wide receiver core, it looks like you lost pretty much everybody. Just talk about your running back position and wide receivers.
2: Yeah, you know, Evan Dufour, he was kind of that Swiss Army knife last year. He'll have to carry most of the load, and somebody will have to pick up his slack. You know, but you'll still see him kind of spread out wide at times, but he will be the main ball carrier. You know, got a battle at the tight end position, may take multiple guys to replace Gabe Kugler. At the wide receiver position, you know, we have 3 seniors who've been waiting their turn, and Brock Luke and Cole Hurst and Shannon Robinson. And then, you know, 3 other guys who are younger, and Ben Bordelon, and Rowan Rivera, and Jet Rupert. So we'll probably play 6 receivers. You know, we're not going up tempo. I'm still sending plays in like the old days with the wide receivers. So we're trying to milk the clock and shrink games. And, you know, that's the way I was taught by Coach Monica, and that hasn't changed. So, you know, we hope that our programs prepared those guys to step up and replace the production of our Walker LeBlanc. You know, we're a run the football team first, going to throw the ball 12 to 17 times, and, you know, play to our defense, which has really been lights out for quite some time now.
1: Offensive line, just talk about that and what you have there, what you like.
2: To return.

0: really kind of led from the front. We return all four of our front four, and Tyler Bolvia, Byron Bailey, Cole Hebert, and Caden Acevedo, and three of those four are three-year starters. You know, Ken, I feel like in high school, a three-year starter is like an 8 to 10 year NFL vet. You know, they've kind of went through it as a sophomore. Maybe they were out there before they were really ready, or maybe even as a freshman. And then the next year, they're a little bit more comfortable. And then year three, they know where all the bones are buried within the scheme, and can really kind of almost be a coach on the field. So our front four is going to lead us defensively.
1: You've got Acevedo and Merricks, who were really good at the second level last year. What about your linebacking core?
0: Yeah, so, you know, Creed Merricks, who had 130 tackles last year right there with Brooks Monica. You know, he'll kind of become Brooks, and somebody's going to have to step up in his spot. Jaira Hall, a senior who made some big plays for us last year, but was a little bit more package-oriented last year. He'll step up and be that guy that's right next to him. And Acevedo can play on the line and off the ball. So, for the most part, that will be our linebacking core in multiple packages.
1: Secondary, you lost a lot there. So, what do you have there?
0: Yeah, you know, we returned some guys with at least some experience. I mean, you know about James Tyson. He's committed to Tulane. He's 6'1", 180-pound, 4'3", 40 guy. You know, he'll be one corner. Other corner will be Drew Arsenault, who played some last year. We return our weak safety and Aaron Hilly. And then we have Bryce Dupard, who play our free safety, who played a ton for us last year and then had some injuries, so he didn't play late. And then we have some other seniors that are competing for jobs, and Dakota Godet and Brody Rockeford. You know, so I think we have built some depth for guys to compete. You know, we like to play with 6 and 7 DBs at times, so we're going to need some guys to step up for our phenomenal defensive coordinator, Jason Brown, to be able to do the things that he likes to do defensively.
1: And have to replace Milioto in the kick game. And then finally, talk about the classification, Coach, and what you look forward to this year.
0: Yeah, you know, I mean, obviously, we wish we could stay in D2, but, you know, we weren't ready to make that jump to Division I just yet, although that is the ultimate goal for one day for us to be in D1 and compete in the Catholic League. You know, we're in Division III, which I think is a very deep division. You know about the likes of the U-Highs and the Dunhams and the Calvaries and the Notre Dames, but, you know, you get some really good teams in the Catholic New Iberia and Newman and St. Thomas Aquinas. I just think it's a very deep division. I think Division II was a strong division, but I think it was very top-heavy in the top 6 to 8. I feel like Division III is one of those divisions where, you know, if you don't come to play in round 2, you could get sent home, you know. And so we're excited about the challenge, some great players in it, some great coaches, some great teams. And we know it's going to be a heck of a challenge for us to continue the standard that we have set.
1: Great coach, great program, St. Charles Catholic, defending state champion, Wayne Stein, always a pleasure. Thank you so much for the visit. I'll be in touch soon, I can assure you.
0: Thank you, Ken. Appreciate all you do for high school sports.
1: You bet. Back with our number two in a moment here on 106.7 The Ticket.
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9: 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Find a word to describe it. It's probably fitting. 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Great to have our friend John DeShazer with us. John, how are you feeling, buddy?
10: I'm good. I'm good, Ken. How you doing?
9: I'm doing fine. Great to have you with us, and always appreciate it. You have such an interesting perspective because you were on the outside looking in and covering this kind of product for several years in journalism for the newspaper here, and then you went to work for the team, so it's different working on the inside. You know, you paint the pictures and you paint them well. And, of course, it's going to be mostly positive. That's the case when you work for a team. And yet you've seen the good and the bad, and you had to cover it on the outside, and you saw what it was like when it was really good, Sean Payton era. So I guess the obvious question would be, how close is this organization to being that again from your perspective?
10: Well, I mean, I don't want to get overzealous because of a good stretch to finish. They were 5-4 in the last 9 games. So, you know, that gives you optimism. The reason for the optimism, obviously, is Tyler Shough. It looks like the Saints have found their quarterback, and they've been searching for one, obviously, since Drew Brees retired. Now, that's a 9-game sample size. It was good enough to put him in the running for NFL Offensive Rookie of the Year, but it's a 9-game sample size. And generally, there are growing pains, not only at that position, but at every position in the NFL, but especially at that position when you're playing quarterback, because teams have an entire offseason to see the things that you do well and see the things that might be your weaknesses, and those are the things that they're looking to take advantage of. So, you know, I don't want to get overexcited about it. And yet, it's hard not to be excited about it, because this team has been in a bit of a slump. This team has been in a real slump, really, since Drew Brees retired. I mean, they've been searching for a quarterback. You know, Taysom Hill, Jameis Winston. You know, you had Spencer Rattler. You've had some guys go through, and they have not been able to seize the position and take hold of it and lead this franchise back to where, you know, at least to winning seasons and to playoff appearances. And so that's what you're looking for. Tyler Shough looks like he's got all the goods. People talked about him being, you know, a guy who spent a lot of time in college. You know, he came into the NFL as an older player. You know, that's fine, really, at the quarterback position, because if you come in at 25, 26, 27, if you play 12, 13 years, that's a great run for a quarterback. So you want to see if he's able to do that. And now we see quarterback years are being able to stretch out, you know, just with, you know, modernized training and modernized diets and those kinds of things. So seeing career stretch out. But again, it looks like the Saints have a quarterback, and that's where you have to begin with any franchise. Your defense can be as good as you want it to be. Every other position can be wonderful, but if you don't have that guy who's able to close out games and able to make his teammates believe and able to lead a franchise, to be able to stand in front of the room and have everybody's attention and everybody look at him, you know, as a consensus and says, that's our guy. That's the guy we believe in. That's the guy we think can take us where we want to go. You know, as I think it was Chase Young at the end of last season, toward the end of last season, said, look, Tyler Shough looks like that guy. And so, you know, the Saints feel like they have that guy. And if you have that guy, there is always reason for optimism.
9: Yeah, I think that's an accurate description. And I think what's interesting is that he's only going into his second year, but he is a leader on this team already. And if your quarterback is your leader, then that's a really good thing. That's what they had with Drew Brees, and they really haven't had that since. Jameis Winston was animated, and people liked him, but he wasn't that guy. And, of course, you know, Derek Carr wasn't that guy. Played well enough, but wasn't anywhere near that guy in terms of being a leader. We can name others as well. Defensively, they had DeMario Davis, and that's a loss and a void that has to be filled. But this guy in his second year, and we've seen this with all the things he does publicly, with all the bonding he does with teammates, they believe in his professional ability, but they buy into him personally too. I think that's important, because I don't think we had that with the previous quarterback.
10: Yeah, and there's only two ways you can lead an NFL team, or probably any team. You got to play well, and you got to win. Those two elements are the two that Tyler Shough was able to do down the stretch of the season. I know people say, well, you know, they beat up on some teams, that the schedule weakened up. Well, one, you can only beat the teams that are on the schedule.
9: Right.
10: And two, Tyler Shough went into those games with a limited offense, you know, as we recall, with some guys injured on the offensive line and some guys injured at the receiver position. And basically, at the receiver position, it was kind of Chris Olave and a bunch of guys trying to finish out the season. And so he performed well under those circumstances. One at Tampa Bay on the road down the stretch. I think that was meaningful. You know, those things, one at Carolina, which Carolina won the division. Granted, it was not a great division, but one on the road at Carolina. Those things are meaningful because teammates see the plays he made in those games and say, look, this guy can win when the chips are down. This guy can win when his back is against the wall. This guy performs under pressure. And so if you have that guy, yeah, he's going to be a leader. And I think he's done a great job. You know, at one point, you know, I was kind of concerned that, there might be some overexposure. I mean, because every time you turned around, you saw Tyler Shuck. You know, he was like he was on the campaign trail. But it's great to be that visible and mainly be visible with your teammates when it counts, whether that's OTAs, whether that's, you know, off-campus workouts, whatever that may be. He was there. He was present. He was leading. He just, you know, sponsored, you know, basically paid for the trip for all those guys to go out to San Diego and work out. Those are the things that bond the team, and those are the things that, you know, guys on his team look at and say, that guy's a leader. I'll follow him because he's got a distinct voice in this huddle. He's got a distinct voice in this locker room. He's an accountability guy. He's a guy who says, okay, we are going to get this done, and he's a guy who's, when it's not done, he's the guy who probably says, you know what, I have to be better. And those are the things that teammates look for. Teammates aren't looking for a guy who says, you know, I confess, you did it. No, they're looking for a guy who says, we have to be better, and especially me, I've got to be better. And I think Tyler Shuck is that guy. Talked to his high school coach last year. And so, you know, you find out some of the people around him, and you find out he's been that kind of guy. Yeah, he had an injury past in college, but he was that kind of guy. He was a guy who lifted his teammates when he was on the field, had some freakish injuries, but he overcame those, and he's been that guy. He's just been a guy who's had that voice and had that leadership for a long time.
9: Well, we look at the team, and I know people will say it's all about talent, and it is. But there is something to be said about a harmonious situation. I mean, the only blip on the radar screen right now would be Chris Olave and whether they're going to extend his contract or whatever that situation turns out to be. But otherwise, you got Cam Jordan back. That made everybody happy. Got Alvin Kamara back. That made everybody happy. You know, you got guys signed that wanted to be here. I mean, Noah Fant's story was interesting. He wasn't interested a year ago. All of a sudden, he's interested. Gee, I wonder why. And David Edwards comes in. He's a leader already and wants to be next to Shuck in the locker room and everything else. You got guys that made the trip to San Diego and the bonding there, and even Breeze got involved. So it just looks like what you've got here is a together bunch and a bunch of guys that are united. You know, whereas you look around and maybe you don't see that in some other places, including in your own division. You know, Atlanta fired a head coach, fired a GM, brought in a different quarterback, has another quarterback that's injured frequently and hasn't proven himself. You know, then you got Tampa with Baker Mayfield and his contract situation and Levante David retiring and mumbling and murmuring and comments about the coach and his future. And Carolina looks to be fairly stable but beatable. So point being, I think that the situation surrounding the Saints with the togetherness issue looks to be a plus for this team.
10: Yeah, absolutely. I mean, you know, again, it just having these guys together and allowing them an opportunity to bond. That's, you know, I'm not a big proponent of placing too much emphasis or too much importance on OTAs and you know, off-season workouts and those kind of things. But look, when the players say it means something, then it means something. And when you see these guys bonding together and working together and going through some things that, you know, you're just pushing through, it doesn't seem like a whole lot, but, you know, you're going through, you know, the heat and the workouts and you're pushing yourself to some limits and not, you know, game like conditions, but when you're going through some things and you're trying to figure out that chemistry. And so this is where you fine tune things with your receivers, especially if you're the quarterback, because those are the workouts the guys are really getting. You know, you get some offensive linemen who go and they might, you know, have some camps and they might work out with Teron Armstead, former Saint, who will help those guys with the blocking and things. But those guys don't really get to work until you put the pads on. So the guys who are working on the timing on routes and those things, you can kind of get some chemistry going in the off season, and a lot of times you want to carry that into training camp. And a lot of times, you know, you get on the field, and I know last year with Tyler Shuck, you know, even though he wasn't the starter, he got a chance to work some valuable reps with some of the backups. And one of those guys happened to be Devon Vele, who had some nice moments down the stretch. So you get a chance to work on that chemistry, and that's important in the offseason too, to see who shows up for work and how hard those guys work.
9: John DeShazer with us talking about the New Orleans Saints. So Las Vegas has them at 7.5 wins all the power rankings. I did a story on it, like six of them having in the 20s. The highest would be like 23. So respect has to be earned, and we get that. And yet it seems like there's a little bit of a disconnect between the temperature locally for the Saints with regard to not just fans but media and the temperature nationally. It seems to be more enthusiasm and more belief here than there is nationally. Would that be accurate?
10: Yeah, probably. And you know, sometimes it does become provincial because, you know, the people here, you know, the media and the fans and everybody have seen this team. They saw what happened down the stretch. They saw this team play well. They saw, you know, what Shuck and the offense were able to do. And they were by no means explosive, but they were efficient enough. But they saw the defense also, you know, have some moments down the stretch where, you know, they had some nice stops and some nice plays and some nice games. And you factor those things together. I understand there's some losses defensively. Obviously, you mentioned DeMario Davis and Alante Taylor. But still, you factor those things in if you're the populace and you say, okay, this team looks to be on the right track. And, you know, again, is it overly optimistic? Maybe, but you go by what your eyes see and you say, okay, this team, you know, down the stretch last year beat the teams in its division, beat the teams above it in its division. And the first step in being a successful program any season is to win your division. You win your division, and automatically you get into the playoffs. And even though, you know, it was a losing record last year, Carolina got in the playoffs and threw a scare into a team. So that's what you want to do. You want to get in the playoffs because now all of a sudden, hey, on any given Sunday, any given, you know, whatever day the playoff game is being played on, you got a puncher's chance. You have a chance to land that big blow and to win that game. And so this team, based on what happened at the finish last year, I can see why media, local, as well as fans, Saints fans, have that optimism. Because, again, this team, I won't say it's been in the desert, but, I mean, it just seemed to be stuck, and it needed a jump start. And your jump start is always going to come with a quarterback. You get a quarterback, there becomes belief. The teams in the NFL that don't have a quarterback that they believe in, it's reflected in their fan base. It's reflected in everything about it. It's reflected in the optimism about them. It's reflected in everything it is that they do. It's hard to sell fans on a team that doesn't have a solidified quarterback situation. But now the Saints seem to have one, and I have to emphasize, and I can't say enough, it is a small sample size. It's nine games. So I don't want to go too far with this. And the Saints understand that. Look, you won't hear, you know, General Manager Mickey Loomis, and you won't hear, you know, Head Coach, you know, Kellen Moore, and you won't hear any coach on that staff, because most of those guys have been around the NFL for a long time, even though Kellen Moore looks like he's 15. But most of those guys have been around the NFL long enough to understand that consistency is what wins the day, and a nine-game sample size by no means gives you a projection of continued consistency for 5, 6, 7, 8 years. But it's a good foundation. You saw some of the physical skills, you saw some of the mental skills, and you saw his ability to make throws and to make plays with his legs, and you say, okay, this guy from that small sample size has the goods, or he looks like he has the goods. So now, can we surround him with the proper weapons? And that's what the Saints are going about doing, you know, whether it's Travis Etienne, whether it's Jordan Tyson, whether it's Oscar Delp, you know, whether it's Dave Edwards. They've tried to surround him with the proper pieces on offense so the offense can be more explosive. And they might have to be more explosive because we don't know if the defense is going to take a step back. You know, we just don't know that right now. But we do have some optimism about that offense and the additions that have been made, and mostly because you expect a progression from Tyler Shuck from year one to year two.
9: I really think, and we've got about 2 or 3 minutes left with John DeShazer, that we're going to find out not everything, but a lot in those first 2 weeks. When you're talking about Detroit and Baltimore, very good teams, contenders, road game, the whole deal, I think we'll find out a lot. My feeling is if the Saints get out of that 1-1, look out. They're dangerous because the schedule,
10: I think is
9: favorable. But if they get out 0-2, it's not over with because of those teams. But they could serve notice by winning one of those games.
10: Yeah, they could. They could. But as you mentioned, I wouldn't be decimated, you know, deflated if they didn't win either one of them, because they'd be 0-2. Then they'd be coming home for three straight. and there's an opportunity to win those three. So you can, you know, and that, God, I'm one of those guys. I hate doing this with the schedule, but
9: yep.
10: You can just as easily get to 3-2 after 0-2. But to be able to split one of those two on the road, I think would be huge, obviously, because you're talking about two teams that are playoff caliber teams, even though neither one of them made it last year. But the Lions have maybe the best offense in the NFL. And the Ravens have Lamar Jackson. And Lamar Jackson had somewhat of an off season last year with the injuries. But if Lamar Jackson comes back and he's the guy who's a multiple MVP in the NFL, then that's going to be an issue, obviously, when you're doing that on the road. So you find out a little bit about the Saints on the road, hopefully early. And if you can win either one of those, you build some momentum when you come home for that three-game home stretch. And maybe you can bank up something because it's going to get a little bit more difficult as you go down the stretch of the season.
9: Yeah, I think it's all about offense with those two games because Baltimore wasn't the same defensively at all last year. Detroit wasn't either. So it's all about offense. Saints can go there and score. They can win. So very, very interested to see. And, oh, by the way, I think the Saints would have – I really believe they would have finished with five straight wins last year had everybody played in that final game in Atlanta, okay? So that was my opinion based on what we saw, but that's another story. Bottom line is there's optimism surrounding this team, and understandably so. Training camp beginning next week. You got 8 practices open to the public. Go to NewOrleansSaints.com if you want to sign up and register to attend those open practices. And boy, it's right around the corner, and for the first time in a couple of years, there's genuine optimism surrounding this football team and franchise. John DeShazer, a pleasure. We appreciate the time, appreciate everything you do. You got the football hat on now, won't be long before you put the basketball cap on.
10: Yeah, gonna need that football hat because we're gonna be standing outside in the sun at training camp. We're gonna need that.
9: You got that right, buddy. Appreciate you as always. God bless you. Thank you, John.
10: Thank you, Ken.
9: You bet. JD. And I'm KG. And it's 504-438-1067. Talk and text line, 504-438-1067. SEC Media Days continue. We'll head to Tampa. Michael Cobble of WBRZ is there. He'll join us next here on 106.7 The Ticket.
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21: As a parent, when you send your kid off to school in the morning, you know that they're going to be learning, they're going to be spending time with their friends. But a new study out of UCSF found adolescents are spending an average of 70 minutes of their school day on their phones. Now, some kids will say they need their phones to help with schoolwork, but this study found that they were spending the vast majority of their screen time on TikTok, Instagram, and Snapchat. Not really apps that you're going to be turning to for homework help. Now, the study's lead author said, "Don't blame kids for using their phones at school. Teach them how to resist them. Focus on what they'd get by putting them aside rather than what you're taking away. Explain how phones could hurt their academic performance, and also remind them of this. Nothing takes the place of real face-to-face friendships." I'm Dr. Sanjay Gupta, helping you live a better life.
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9: Glad you joined us as we continue on this afternoon. Of course, SEC Media Days continue in Tampa, and it's amazing. LSU head coach hadn't spoken well for a couple of days, and yet he's still a topic of discussion as it continues. No question he's the number one subject at this year's Media Days, despite the presence of so many accomplished coaches and programs. Joining us now to talk about that, our good and great friend from WBRZ Sports Director Michael Cauble. And Michael, thanks for the time, and I guess we should have expected that Kiffin's name would come up every day, right?
26: Yeah, I mean, as you said, it is, you know, the needle that's moving everything this cycle. So not really unexpected. And, you know, I will say not every coach is talking about Lane, and they're only asked, you know, they're only talking about him when asked. But, you know, there's obvious ties with Kirby Smart. And so today the story was Kirby, you know, talking about him to a degree and just their relationship and the yin and yang, I guess, of their worlds. You know, one a great defensive coach, one a great offensive coach, and how they clash and kind of have clashed over history. So it's exciting. You know, it's getting a little bit closer. LSU obviously won't go until the last day, which is Thursday, so we still have a whole another day before we get there. But you know, it's had some ups and downs. A little boring today by their standards, I guess, because just only Auburn is on their schedule this season. Auburn's got a new head coach, Alex Golish, from right here in Tampa. So, you know, it's kind of finding the storylines as you go. Not a ton of interest in Vanderbilt this year with Diego Pavia not being there, and not a ton of interest in South Carolina with the late season swoon that they had either. So, you know, it's good stuff, though. If nothing else, it lets you know the college football season is drawing closer.
9: Certainly. And with regard to what has been said, the comments by Josh Heupel yesterday, I don't care if it's tongue-in-cheek, it was wrong. I mean, it's not, because your words can impact people And even though it was clearly tongue-in-cheek, I mean, I know they're trying to create interest, trying to draw fans for 108,000-seat stadium, all that stuff. But unnecessary. Doesn't look like the league's going to do anything about it, though.
26: No, I doubt they will. And it's funny when I ask, because you know, obviously he said that wasn't my question, but I did want to follow up with it and be like, hey, man, is there something there that I don't know about? And he's like, no, it was a joke, you know, obviously. And I was like, maybe not so obvious the way you just kind of left it hanging. So,
9: yep.
26: You know, but again, gives us something to talk about, and it will be a storyline, right? His return to Tennessee again, I think that's interesting. You know, I would have thought that everything kind of had worn off. You know, the bad blood had kind of washed out by this point, but clearly not. And clearly it could be contentious, as we certainly expect that Ole Miss game to be. And, you know, with the Rebels coming here tomorrow, I think that is going to be a very front and center talking point.
9: Yeah, I mean, he seems to have a pretty good relationship with, you know, his former defensive coordinator, now the head coach at Ole Miss, for whatever that's worth. But they're both going to have to answer questions. And, you know, Kiffin has not been the greatest in press conference situations. I thought he handled the LSU press conference well when he got the job. But when you're talking about outside, you know he's going to get some questions there that probably are questions he'd prefer not to talk about. So I'm keenly interested to see how he handles himself in that situation.
26: I think it'll be his first real test, because it's going to be, you know, at least 20 minutes of questions. And, yeah, it's going to come up multiple times. And I don't know that sometimes the media has an agenda that they're trying to, you know, be the white knight and, you know, champion their causes, et cetera. I don't know if we'll see that necessarily. I tend to believe we will, you know, just having been to enough of these things. Somebody's going to try to make a point and, you know, ask a direct question of Lane Kiffin and why he did the way he did. It'll be interesting to see how he handles it, because to your point, it's been everything he's done with us has been a soft media that's more concerned about the future and not concerned about the past. So I think we're going to have to relitigate everything to you know, on Thursday when he gets here. But for me, I'm you know more interested in knowing why quarterback Sam Leavitt isn't here.
9: You know, yep.
26: Does it have anything to do with his recovery? What are the expectations for that recovery and his performance this season? I mean, I think you can't have that position and not have, you know, concern around it. And given the injury, you know, I think a lot of that concern is warranted now.
9: Yeah, we've heard nothing but positive things about Leavitt and where he is in his progression and everything else. And yet, media days, I think, pretty much require a quarterback, you know, to show up. I mean, that's the guy on every team. So, yeah, that was kind of an eye-opening scenario. You get a transfer from Ole Miss making the trip there. I understand Weeks. I mean, you know, the other part of it makes sense, but yeah, I think it opens up the question mark about Leavitt. And by all accounts, he's doing well. By all accounts, he's very gifted. By all accounts, he has a chance to be really good for Kiffin and his offense. But again, until you see it, you can't buy in, right?
26: Yeah, you got to get it out there on the field, not on paper. And, you know, we obviously don't have a great frame of reference for him. We do have a pretty familiar frame of reference and track record for Lane. And I think that is what Kirby was speaking to today, just about his ability to assemble a team to maximize the players. And I thought it was interesting, too, that Kirby kind of finished with, like, the players make Lane look good as well. And typically we don't look at it that way, but there's certainly truth to that. And I think that, you know, it will be interesting to see how it evolves here at LSU. It's crazy to think that it is still crazy to think that this is the reality we live in right now, where Lane Kiffin is the head coach at LSU, and you're going to take this offense that has looked so different during different times of LSU football history over the last 15 to 20 years, and it could really, really hit hyperdrive. And that's exciting, you know, when you think about the potential. How successful LSU has been in the past at times, despite their offense, you know, and now for it to be the main catalyst of a team, I think it's very interesting.
9: No doubt. I mean, it was painful to watch that offense perform a year ago, and personnel have changed, and scheme has changed, coaches have changed, and now we got to see just how much change is going to take place on the field with this offense and this mind. As far as Kiffin's concerned, I don't know that there's anything he can do to earn the respect or to earn the credit or the plaudits from from those. I think some people are just going to be against him no matter what. Even if he goes out and makes a college football playoff, oh, well, because you have all the money and all the investment made. Or if he somehow won a national championship, that might justify him in the eyes of most, but some are still going to say, oh, that's because of the resources he had and nothing else that he didn't have at the other places. So I don't know that he's ever going to win friends and influence people, but I'm not sure he really cares about that.
26: I don't think he does either, but I don't think that's independent of Lane. I think it's magnified because of Lane, but you think of Kurt Cignetti and how much credit is he actually getting versus when people tend to talk about that championship, they often just talk about the age of Indiana's roster, right? So, like, there's obviously always caveats that people bring up, but here's the way that I think you earn respect. You just go out there, you do your job, and you keep your mouth shut. Now, Lane's been able to do his job. He often hasn't been able to keep his mouth shut. Does that change as he gets older? Does it change as he changes locations? You know, that will remain to be seen, but I think he has that opportunity, right? He certainly has that opportunity to succeed here at LSU and to kind of just go about his business while succeeding. And I think that is really what puts people in their place and, you know, it would probably be more shocking than Lane having success is him having success and remaining quiet about it.
9: Where would you place LSU right now? Maybe the hardest team to handicap of all the SEC quote-unquote contenders because of all the transfers, all the change, the scheme, everything imaginable. We all know Texas will be very good. You know, Georgia's going to be very good. Oklahoma will be very good. Certainly Ole Miss will be good. We feel pretty strongly about those teams. There's one or two others that I certainly would put in that mix, and I wouldn't discard A&M either. But bottom line is, where do you put LSU? I'm not sure where they fit. Some have them as a top four team. Some have them as a seventh or eighth team. You know, some say they could finish top three. I don't know the answer to that. Do you have any feeling about it?
26: And I don't think you can because so much of this roster is so new. I mean, you're talking 43 new players. So how do you even know what that production looks like? We take all of these transfers with such belief, you know, if we only had that belief on Sundays, you know, kind of thing.
9: Yeah.
26: Because we just think that they're all going to pan out. And clearly we now have a track record, even at LSU, where they don't. And so the offseason belief is one thing, but you're right. I mean, I think they're probably sixth, potentially fifth, but that's assuming things go well and continue to evolve. They do have the potential to evolve into a top three team. But they also have the potential to be a 14, a 12. You know, if Leavitt isn't healthy, this team craters. You know, I think you're looking at some issues. You know, the offensive line has to produce. I mean, yes. How many years can we say this in a row, right? But we have this belief that Jordan Seaton will come in and be the guy, you know, that the replacements that they got along the offensive line will be upgrades. They're all doing it at different levels. Some of them are coming over from the SEC, but some of them are coming from programs and conferences where it's not as big of an ask, yet we are expecting them to step right into the SEC and, you know, be dominant. So there's a learning curve. I always have to remind myself of that. You know, the team that starts in September isn't the team you're going to get in November. But I think it's also been pretty evident when that maturation process hasn't been there, that evolution hasn't been there. It's been very blatant and kind of slapping you in the face that, man, we really overestimated the potential of this team because they are simply not improving.
9: Well, the offensive line was, in my mind, the worst part of this football team. Last year, I'd make the argument they haven't been good since the national championship team, maybe the 20 team, but they clearly have fallen off since then. So maybe we don't know how good a Harlan Berry can be. Or a Durham can be, or anybody for that matter.
26: Those offensive lines look really good, you know, in retrospect. And so how good have they been for almost going on almost a decade now? So, it's a real challenge. But to your point, and before I cut you off, I'm sorry, you know, maybe there is.
9: No, it's fine.
26: I think Lane doesn't get the credit for his run game, right, his rushing attack. He likes it. He likes to lean on it. So maybe that could be something that really unlocks this offense.
9: Yeah, I'm with you. And then, of course, when you look at the skill positions, They had a bunch of wide receivers last year that were highly celebrated coming in. Didn't happen. Had a tight end come in from Oklahoma. Didn't happen. Some would say because Nussmeier was hurt, because the offensive line wasn't good and such. But what about this group? I mean, the general feeling I'm getting is that they feel like, and talking to one or two people involved with the program that are there on campus and directly involved, they think the wide receiver group is going to be more productive than what they had. And they like their running back situation. Do you feel the same way?
26: Yeah, I think they feel good about it because they feel good about the offense. When you talk to the coaches, I feel like it's more about scheme than personnel. Obviously, they have some fantastic personnel in certain places, but at the wide receiving room, I feel that, you know, they're kind of deeper than they are high, if that makes sense. They got more depth and they have high-end talent. And that's by design. Lane talked about that, wanting to spread the dollars around because you can have one or two impact players or you can have five or six that carry you through the game. That's a little bit of the evolution. And Ken, one of the things that I'm going to talk to him about is, has his time in the NFL, I don't know if I brought this up with you, but has his time in the NFL and managing a limited roster like you have there, a mandated size, has it kind of helped him get a leg up in college sports? Because you are dealing with cap issues. You are dealing with space issues. You are dealing with, you know, depth and moving guys up and down, practice squads, et cetera. Does that kind of having that background, does that really help you solidify a college football roster where you may have a lot of loose ends that you don't really even have to concern yourself with? And does it tighten your focus and your expectation and maybe your production because you have a better grasp of what your, you know, let's say first 48 can do?
9: Yeah, look, I'm right there with you. A couple of minutes left with Michael Cobble. We'll let him get away. Schedule. I mean, obviously, everybody's pointing to Oxford, but you know, you got to get out of the gate right. You got to not only win, but you have to look the part, don't you? I mean, there has to be a consensus building, a confidence building start to the season, which we didn't really see last year.
26: I mean, I obviously have to beat Clemson. And sure, you know, McNeese the next week. Ole Miss is going to be such a boiling pot that I have no expectations about that. But then you're turning around and going and facing Texas A&M right away. I mean, like, that is there's so many pitfalls on this schedule, whether it's a road game at Auburn. You know, obviously your home games against A&M and Alabama and Texas. I mean, you can circle all of those and know how big they are on your schedule. But road games at Auburn, road games at Tennessee, those are potential trap games. You know, even if a team is up and running and having success, then that just makes the bullseye on them that much bigger going into a hostile environment. I don't know that Alex Golish is going to have this first year magic after listening to him today. I thought that might be a little bit more of a dangerous team, but I think they still have some pieces to put together. But there's certainly potential for stumbling. I think, again, if LSU gets out, they score, they win at Clemson, you know, they'll feel good enough about themselves. They don't have to come out there and hang 60 on anybody. But I mean, I think if you can get out there and get into the high 30s, low 40s, you're feeling pretty confident about what this team can do. And then you get that momentum going into Oxford in week three.
9: Yeah, I think you have to beat Clemson. That goes without saying. But being at home, the expectation is that they can and probably should. If they don't, then it sends the alarm that they're probably not what we think they are. So stay tuned. Michael, remind everybody about how they can watch you, about how they can follow you on a day-to-day basis.
26: Sure. If you're online, I'm pretty much exclusively on Twitter, at Cobble, C-A-U-B-L-E. 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We post everything online, too, if you want to catch it there. But it's always good LSU coverage. I mean, I know where my bread's buttered. I went to school there, kind of understand the importance of it to everybody. So it's a lot of LSU stuff. We're your home for LSU sports. So my company has made a commitment to that, and I'm appreciative of it to get to come to opportunities like this in Tampa. So good times, and we're only halfway there, so we got two more days of coverage. Again, LSU will go in the morning on Thursday. If you're not familiar with it, you can catch Lane at the podium on the SEC Network. You know, they'll broadcast it live, and we'll have our recaps throughout the day.
9: Always a pleasure to visit with Michael Cobble. Does a great job. Thank you, Mike. Appreciate it.
26: Thank you, Ken. Take care.
9: You bet. All right, it's 504-438-1067. Talking text line, 504-438-1067. 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
21: I read this interesting story the other day, which was written by a colleague of mine, about why so-called, quote, admin nights are the new book club for busy adults. Now, I learned this is a term coined by journalist Chris Collin, who wrote about this life hack in the Wall Street Journal. An admin night is when people come together for a night, a fun night, while holding one another accountable to an assignment. The ones usually considered back burner tasks, the ones that you've been putting off. The person you choose to do an admin night with matters a lot, because that's your accountability partner. That's what one person told us. People love the social aspect because it can bring these boring tasks to light, make them feel more fun, and where you go matters as well. You need to have enough space and hopefully not too many distractions. And again, don't forget to leave some time for fun. I'm Dr. Sanjay Gupta, helping you live a better life.
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9: Thanks for being with us this afternoon. 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Eric has it teed up. 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Thanks to New Orleans Tuxedos for its continued support of this show. And again, a reminder that you need to keep the latest news on our shows and area teams right at your fingertips. Whether it's your device, your laptop, whatever it might be, follow us on Facebook, Instagram, and X at 106.7 The Ticket. Best way to do so, it's a can't miss for you. Still happy about the story of a couple of days ago about LSU and Tulane renewing their football series, which dates back to 1893. They will play August 31st, 2030. Got to wait 4 years. Hope we're here to see it, right? It hasn't happened. They haven't played since 2009. A lot of people have waited a long time to see this happen again. I'm happy to see it. I just think it's a good thing. It's not going to be an annual thing, but at least they're going to have a chance to resume the rivalry and renew acquaintances. And I think it's a good thing. And there's enough water under the bridge from any issues that have existed previously with regard to that series. You know, you create a lot of interest. And the other part about that is simple. Now, it's 4 years down the road, but Tulane has raised the level of its program with the last four seasons to make it what it has been, outstanding. And by raising the level of its program, then it makes it a more worthwhile matchup to be certain. Some would say Tulane might have beaten LSU last year had they played. Possibility there. Now they will have a chance to play finally. What happens beyond that remains to be seen, but at least we know there is a game matchup on the horizon for LSU and Tulane, and that is a good thing. It's 504-438-1067. Talk and text line at 504-438-1067. A brief time out here. We'll return with our closing comments for this Tuesday afternoon edition of All Access when we continue following this brief time out here on 106.7 The Ticket.
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6: Walking tall and carrying a big stick, backing up what you say. Your words matter. Kentucky coach Will Stein at SEC Media Days asked why he thought he could win big at Kentucky, not a football school by any measure. He said, "I think it's because of me, to be honest." That's gone viral. Everybody's picked up on it. He's recruited well. Does anybody believe he's going to win and win big at Kentucky? He says he will, and it's because of him. He's walking tall. He's carrying the big stick. Now he's got to back it up with his actions and his team's performance on the field. Good luck with that. Thanks to our guests for joining us today. A pleasure to have Michael Caumel on with us, also John DeShazer and Wayne Stein. Back at you tomorrow from 2 to 4. Robert Emmett will join us. Sharif Eishak will join us and more. Until then, for Rudy Dixon, I'm Ken Trahan. Thanks for joining us and be a good sport. God bless you one and all. We are rounding third and heading home. So long.
7: 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All Access was also presented by the Allstate Sugar Bowl, representing the best of amateur athletics. All Access was also brought to you by Lamarck Ford and Lamarck Lincoln in Kenner, Bergeron Automotive in Metairie, by Lifegate Church in Metairie, by Premier Automotive, with locations throughout the New Orleans area, John Curtis Christian School in River Ridge, Life Resources Ministries, Francesca by Cadiz in Lakeview, Game On Social Hub in Kenner, by the New Orleans Bowl. 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
4: Across the country right now, at this very moment, there are probably arguments taking place about who's doing more of the housework, the homework, the shuttling of kids from this activity to that. It's true. By and large, women do more of this than men. But doesn't have to be that way. And if you and your spouse can level that playing field, it's going to make both of you and your kids happier. Psychologist Yelena Kecmanovich says this might be how you get there. As hard as it might be at first, try to think of your partner like a teammate, not an adversary. Learn how to do some of the chores your partner does to get a better understanding of how much effort something takes. And finally, take the time to acknowledge what the other person is doing. And every now and then, even express your appreciation. That'll go a long way. I'm Dr. Sanjay Gupta, helping you live a better life.
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New Orleans. It's time for the man who tells it like it is. You want opinions? He's got them. You want information? He's got it. You want a host who is New Orleans? You found him. Eric Asher and Inside New Orleans.

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0: 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Sean Vazana, Fox 8 Sports, back from vacation, will join us at 4:35, pardon me. Chef Robert Harrison, if we can catch up with him, will join us at 5:15. I'm hoping we can catch him today. And then Mike Scarborough, TigerBait.com, at 5:35 this afternoon, will join us on the program. 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And you can set that up right there, or you give them a call at 504-944-7068. Also, folks, when you talk about Loretta's, you cannot forget about the talk of the nation. That is, again, their incredible beignets. The beignets are outstanding. Traditional beignet. Praline beignets made with that, again, incredible praline filling. The chocolate beignets with the chocolate filling. And then, of course, peanut butter and jelly beignets. Goes without saying, you know what's inside of that one. Then, of course, that's the sweet, the savory, the crab meat beignets made with Louisiana super jumbo lump crab meat. Getting a taste of that crab meat in every single bite. Absolutely delicious. Burger beignets, fried chicken beignets, seafood beignets. That's the savory, and they are the talk of not just New Orleans, but, again, the entire nation. Wash it down with Loretta Sweet Blend. 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The French Market location, 1100 North Peters, stall number 9, is open 7 days a week for you. That North Rampart Cafe address, 2101 North Rampart at Frenchman Street in the heart of the Marigny. Don't leave without a box of, again, the pralines and all the sweet treats. Make your way down to Loretta's. Loretta's, a New Orleans tradition for over 35 years and proud sponsor of our Tuesday show. All right, a lot to get into. First of all, man, I tell you, I talked about this yesterday. And again, perusing social media from last night to today, it has absolutely blown up here in New Orleans. The fact that The Athletic now has abandoned New Orleans, along with ESPN and, of course, the local paper, not having a dedicated beat writer for the Pelicans. Again, it has been on fire on social media. And let me tell you, fans are not happy about it. I spoke about it yesterday. And look, this is not something that I knew until I went and researched it. But again, New Orleans is not the only market without a dedicated beat writer from the local paper, ESPN, or The Athletic covering, again, their NBA team. I was surprised to find that Denver, Sacramento, Charlotte, Atlanta, Utah, Orlando, Washington, Cleveland, and Portland are all NBA cities who don't have dedicated beat writers, okay? And I said it yesterday. To me, that's on the NBA, okay? All right? That is on the NBA. The NBA, again, with the second largest TV contract in sports, $76 billion over 11 years. And of course, the league, talking about expanding now to Seattle and also Las Vegas. The league is kind of, again, they're not at the apex where they were, again, when Bird and Magic came on board and really saved the league in the 80s, right? But again, there is a viewership of the NBA. But when you look at the criticism of ownership, and that's what's been going on social media right now, criticism of the Pelicans' ownership, look, it's valid, okay? Ownership in the organization is at fault for not putting a winning team on the floor. And we've talked about that, ad nauseum on this program, right? I mean, the criticism is valid when it comes to the roster. It comes to the front office hires, the moves that were made by multiple front offices or lack thereof. I mean, again, the fans have a right to be critical on the state of the franchise right now. You know, squandering assets, boneheaded trades, the mismanagement of the salary cap, at times the lack of investment in the organization for the players. I mean, all this stuff have come to light over the last few years, right? Some have been taken care of, some not. You look at, again, the attention of the organization and the investment in the organization for the players. We've seen that under David Griffin completely change, right? Things have not changed much when you want to talk about, again, squandered assets and boneheaded trades and mismanagement of the salary cap, even under Dumars, right? So, I mean, I can understand why the fans are upset. You throw in the lack of attention to the fan experience when a fan will attend a Pelican game. I mean, look, I'm not saying something that people don't know already, right? I'm just voicing it here. The Benson ownership has slowly stripped away the Pelicans fan experience, going on the cheap. Look, former Hornets owner George Shen, as cheap as he was, he knew that this team needed a pregame party outside the arena before tip, quality halftime entertainment, to give even the casual fan that's coming just to check out the game that full NBA experience. So, again, longtime NBA fans here in New Orleans know what that looks like. They saw that with George Shen here in New Orleans and what he did in terms of, again, the pregame party, again, halftime festivities, etc. So, and also, can I say this? Saints fans know. Okay, Saints fans who hang out at Champion Square, season ticket holders, again, before games and have entertainment and of course, you know, the presentation that's out there, again, at Champion Square pregame, they know what that looks like. And then there's the other part of it that I hear constantly from fans of the Saints and Pelicans, the overpriced concessions for both of those franchises, you know, going to games and having to spend almost your paycheck to be able to treat your family. I hear the complaints from fans about the cost of concessions. And look, I'm going to say it again. I've said it on this program before. If Arthur Blank, okay, can have fan-first pricing for the Atlanta Falcons fans in Mercedes-Benz Stadium in Atlanta, where they feature $2 hot dogs, pretzels, popcorn, and fountain sodas, and those fountain sodas have free refills, by the way, $3 nachos, waffle fries, and peanuts, $5 beer, okay, $5 chili cheese dogs and sausage, then Gail Benson could lower concession price at the Smoothie King Center and the Superdome. In fact, since Arthur Blank lowered the concession prices in Atlanta, it's led to a higher volume of concession sales and increased in concession revenue by 30%. By, again, just cutting the prices and giving families a break when they go to see the ball games, okay? Whether that be the Pelicans or the Saints, and in the case of in Atlanta, the Falcons, right? So the business model has proven to work for the fans and ownership in Atlanta. So why couldn't it work here in New Orleans? Of course it could. Okay, fans are upset about the lack of coverage. But I'm telling you right now, the real tragedy in all of this is the fan base is shrinking because of ownership's irrelevance and failure to put a winning product on the floor. And that is the bottom line. people want to see winners. And when it comes to, again, New Orleans, and it comes to the Pelicans NBA basketball, you got to put a winner on the floor. You got to give the fans a reason, again, to leave the North Shore, to come across the lake, and to be able to see the team. You got to give people, again, the reason to want to be able to go see a Pelican game, rather than do, again, the myriad of things they can do in New Orleans on any arbitrary night, okay, any arbitrary day. This is a city that is full of culture. There are events every single day, every single night, and people have a choice on how they want to spend their dollar. So you've got to give them a reason to, in a lot of cases, right? But again, this leads, when you talk about, again, the relevance of ownership, the failure to put a winning product on the floor, and then that become the less and less people that are engaged, that leads to less clicks on Pelicans content. That leads to the paper, ESPN, and the Athletic pulling their beat writers. Why? Because of apathy. Because of fan apathy. No one cares. And look, when you want to compare it to the Saints, you can't compare it to the Saints, okay? The Saints have a built-in fan base that's been growing since 1967, all right? The NFL is the most watched professional league in the United States. But even the Saints fans were fed up, okay? They were fed up with, again, with losing. They were fed up with the concessions and everything else that's going on, giving up season tickets, bitching about high ticket prices, concession prices, until guess what? Tyler Shuck showed up, right? And he changed the narrative from last season to this season. Now, look, I want to remind everybody, Saints were 6-11 last year, not 11-6. But the narrative's been changed because of why. People feel like there's a chance now. There's an opportunity to maybe for this team to take the next step. The Pels have a small, dedicated 6,000 to 8,000 fans that will show up to the game no matter what. You know what that is? That's 35 to 48% of the capacity of the Smoothie King Center. That's not going to get it done. Just not going to get it done, all right? And it's not going to keep the team here long term, especially if Mrs. Benson was to pass. You think that a prospective owner that is looking at an NBA team is going to look at New Orleans and say, wait a minute, there's about 8,000 people who really care in this town to be able to go buy a ticket? 35 to 48% of the capacity of the Smoothie King Center? You think they're keeping that team here in New Orleans? No way they're keeping that team here in New Orleans. There are other cities that will pack the arena for that team, win or lose, like we've done for decades for the New Orleans Saints, especially if it's new. Okay, you know what's going to happen. I mean, we've seen it in other cities. Look at Oklahoma City when they grabbed the team from Seattle. And, of course, they have competent leadership there, competent ownership. And, again, we've seen that particular franchise grow, right? So let me say this. The Pelicans organization has lost a casual NBA fan. You know, the fan that would buy a ticket to see the Pelicans, even if they had a consistent winner, even they really didn't care about basketball, but they wanted to go see a winning product, okay? Or maybe they wanted to see the other team. We've seen that over and over again. Nothing aggravates me more than to see the Smoothie King Center overflowing with the opposing team's jerseys. Again, dwarfing the home team, okay? Dwarfing the home fans. But I'm going to say it right now. These issues are systematic, okay? When you talk about what's happening within this organization, from top to bottom, it's systemic. It starts at the top with ownership, with Benson in the inner circle. So to me, that's where the one thing has got to change. Nobody's saying anything. I'm not saying anything right now that no one in this town doesn't already know. Okay, the Pels have always been the forgotten stepchild of the Benson organization. Saints first. Horse racing second, car dealerships, other outside business interests, again, next, and then way down the pecking order sits the Pelicans. Fans see this, okay? They see the way the Pelicans conduct their business model, their refusal to go over the luxury tax to build a winner, hiring friends like Dumars to run the organization, keeping a guy like Willie Green, again, after he lost the team the previous season, hold him over, crushing again that season, right? Because, again, they like him and they like his family. Please, are you kidding me? It's professional sports. And then holding on to the previous regime because ownership refused to fire anybody because they don't have to pay employees that are still under contract after the firings. Are you kidding me? You can't take it with you. I mean, you're talking about, again, billionaire here, right? And fans are not stupid, okay? They're not. Go read the social media comments that are all over social media right now that are blazing, okay? Listen to your friends, your family members who are Pelican fans, or the casual NBA fan who'd be willing to attend a game. Hear what they talk about, what they're, listen to what they're talking about. The issues that plague this organization, okay, to me, are simple. The Pelicans organization problems are self-inflicted. Period, the end. Period, the end. And we know what changes everything. Winning. Winning changes everything. Giving the fans the full NBA experience without bankrupting them. Once again, they get in the Smoothie King Center. After they buy season tickets and attending games, will again keep them coming back even in the lean times. Okay, you cannot be expected, especially in a small market like New Orleans, to be a consistent winner every single year in the NBA. But you can, again, put a winner out there that at least has a fighting chance on a year-in-year-out basis, right? May not be willing to win a championship, may not be willing to win the Southwest Division, again, but you could be in the play-in, the play-in tournament, and then also ultimately in the playoffs with the hope that one day you see them as Western Conference champions or NBA champions. But you're in a situation now where, again, even in the lean times, people are not showing up. Why? Because they've lost interest. They've lost interest. Again, I'll say it once again. I cover this team on a daily basis on this show because we are one of 30. One of 30 cities to have an NBA franchise. One of 30, okay? And they are coveted outside of New Orleans. New Orleans could care less about the Pelicans at times, but there are other cities out there would covet the opportunity to have an NBA franchise to cheer for. Some of those have already had professional sports. Some of them, again, will be the only sport in town, okay? But in New Orleans, again, they have not seen enough from ownership to be able to say, look, I'm putting up my money for the Pelicans. Now it's a wait-and-see situation. Once they start winning, maybe I'll go to some games. That's not going to keep the clicks on social media. That's not going to keep the clicks going for, again, the paper, the Athletic, ESPN, to be able to say, we can put the money up to pay a reporter to be the full-time beat reporter for this team. At some point, again, ownership's got to realize if they want, again, the coverage, they got to put a winning product on the floor. They got to be a competent organization for that to happen. It goes back to the organization at the end of the day. New Orleans isn't the only market with a full-time beat writer covering the team. But again, the Pelican organization continues to alienate the local NBA fans, okay? By the way, they've chosen to run the team. Period, the end. Only one person can change that. That's Mrs. Benson. Maybe her inner circle, again, has the influence to do that as well. They can change the narrative if they choose. So far, they have chosen not to, and that's the way it is. So fans are upset right now because of the lack of coverage. It's the way it is. Put a winning product on the floor. Fans have turned their back on the organization because why? It's too expensive, and the entertainment's not there anymore. Again, not just the entertainment on the floor, the pregame entertainment, the halftime entertainment, it's not what it once was. And folks see this, and they see, again, people cut the cutbacks. And then you could say, well, the Pelicans can look at it as, well, we've only got 6,000 to 8,000 fans that are willing to go to the games every single game that's here in town. So why should we put up the extra money for all those amenities when we're going to be losing money? At some point, if you're not putting a winning product on the floor, you're expected to lose money. But really, honestly, when you look at the NBA and you look at the NFL, how many owners are truly losing money? Not many. At the end of the day, it's how much profit you really want to end up with. That's the bottom line. What is your profit margin? What is that profit margin expected to be? And of course, what is your bottom line? So we'll see. But hopefully, to me, this is a wake-up call. Now, again, the Pelicans look at it like I looked at it yesterday. Hey, we're not the only city, okay? There are major markets out there that again, do not have a full-time beat writer covering their NBA team. And there are some teams that are really good. Look, Denver's a really good team, right? Okay. I'm not going to go through the rest of them. Sacramento, Charlotte, Utah, Atlanta, Orlando, Washington, Cleveland, Portland. It is what it is. But New Orleans is not the only place that this is happening. But New Orleans is a place right now where, again, there's apathy when it comes to the NBA team. And that's the issue. The issue is, Do what's necessary to get the fans excited again. If that means bringing back the pregame entertainment, bring it back. Have the party before the game. If that means having better halftime entertainment, do that. If that means, again, following the path of Arthur Blank in Atlanta and lowering concession prices so it makes it more affordable for a family to enjoy a Saints and Pelicans game, man, take the hit. I just proved to you again what the experts are saying. Again, concession sales went up by 30% once they dropped the prices. Make it more fan-friendly and do everything you can to build a winner in New Orleans, and the fans will come. It was proven when New Orleans, when the Jazz were here, when that Superdome was filled with fans, and it was proven when the Hornets came to New Orleans with, again, a winning basketball tradition and a winning basketball team, the fans came and enjoyed the NBA. Right now, they could care less about the product because they feel that ownership could care less about the product as well. All right, you are listening to Inside New Orleans. I'm your host, Eric Asher. In the second hour, I'm going to talk about Commissioner Sankey of the SEC talking about breaking off and starting their own league with the SEC or possibly the Big Ten. And again, the detriment that would be for college athletics, but that would be in hour number two. 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Sean Vazan is next. I'm Eric Asher. 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
6: Now seems as good a time as any to remind you, you don't always have to take healthy habits to the extreme. Not only are you unlikely to stick with something that's difficult, even if you can keep it up, it's probably going to be to the detriment of something else. And chances are that something else is more important. So if you're on a quest to improve your health, I promise the basics are going to take you much further. I'm talking about diet, try and be as plant-based as possible, exercise, meaning multiple rounds of cardio and strength training, and sleep. For most people, 7 to 9 hours a night. I'd like to think of these things as sort of a three-legged stool, right? If you're not doing any one of them, it's really hard to keep balanced with the others. The key here is you don't have to strive for perfection. Doing anything is going to be better than nothing. I'm Dr. Sanjay Gupta, helping you live a better life.
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0: Welcome back to Inside New Orleans. Eric Asher with you until 6. Tiger Rag Radio follows our program tonight right here on 106.7 The Ticket. It's Tiger Rag Radio every Tuesday, 6 to 8, right here on The Ticket. 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If you're, again, heading down to the Dome for the X Games this weekend, going to be in the Quarter, maybe down in the Marigny, stop by the French Market location, 1100 North Peter Stall number 9, or the North Rampart Cafe, 2101 North Rampart at Frenchman Street. That French Market location is open 7 days a week for you, grab and go. If you want to sit down and enjoy beignets, sweet treats, again, the Loretta Sweet Blend or their Cool Brew, you can do that at the North Rampart Cafe, open Wednesday from 9 to 1, Thursday, Friday, and Saturday from 9 to 4. Heading down to the X Games this weekend, make your way down to Loretta's Authentic Pralines, Beignets, and Sweet Treats and see what New Orleans has been talking about. All right, joining us on our program now is my good friend Sean Vazan of Fox 8 Sports. Does a fantastic job of covering the Saints and all sports for Fox 8. And he rejoins us on the program now after leaving for 2 weeks on vacation. I didn't think he was coming back, but he is back, ready to go, with camp just about a week away. Sean, how you doing, bud?
1: I'm good, man. Well rested. drifted far, far away mentally from the grind this time.
0: I know you did.
1: More of that every year when this two-week stretch comes in July. But definitely when I got back to the office yesterday, felt good, refreshed, ready to get back to work.
0: Yeah, well, again, have you ever taken 2 weeks off in a row like that ever? I don't think you've ever done that since I've known you.
1: Well, I do it.
0: I mean, maybe the honeymoon and after the wedding, right?
1: Well, no, I try to take a longer break in July right before camp.
0: Right.
1: But generally speaking, I don't go out of town for both those weeks. But this year, I was able to get out of town for both weeks, so it felt like I was gone for a lot longer.
0: Yeah, the Fazan family was having a good time, no doubt about that, that's for sure. Hey, Sean, before we get started, tell the folks about the podcast, all the great programming at Fox 8, how they can follow you on social media.
1: Yeah, it's Sean Vazan, Fox 8 on X. Tonight we have the Overtime Show on Fox 8 at 10:35. The Overtime Podcast with Andre Johnson Jr. and myself every Monday, Wednesday, and Thursday, wherever you get your podcast. We had one up yesterday. It's still up there. We'll have a fresh one up there on Wednesday as well.
0: First time you and I are speaking since, again, Kamara's contract was restructured and he's back with the team. First thing I thought was, again, when I was going through this, is how do you think they're going to utilize those two backs now? Will it be a split back set where you'll see them in the backfield a lot together, again, one being a decoy for the other? Do you think, again, there'll be a situation where Kamara will be subbing in for A-Chain again when he's had so many carries that they're maybe set his carry limit at? Or do you think, again, there'll be a special package for Kamara? How do you think they're going to utilize him?
1: Yeah, I think that's to be determined. And I'm fascinated by this because while I do, and I've said multiple times, I do believe Kamara is still the second best running back on this team. The truth of the matter is Kamara and A-Chain are more similar than different. So you're talking about a fairly similar set of play styles when it comes to, you know, their style of play on the field and in their respective skill sets. I think you'll see times where you see them both on the field. I think you'll see times where one is in, one is out. I think you'll see situations where Kamara's in the game to get carries. Kamara is in the game to maybe catch the ball out of the backfield, which is probably where he's, you know, most where he's probably the best at right now in his career. But I do think it's also very clear. Alvin knows this, or he wouldn't have signed that contract. He is no longer the top running back option on this team. Travis Etienne is, so he will get the majority of the snaps. And when they do their running game plan, it'll be feature a lot of Etienne with guys like Kamara or Neal, whoever, supplementing, you know, Etienne's carries. So that's where it is. And if you're Kellen Moore and the offensive staff, it's just the idea or the availability or the ability to just have as many options as possible. And that's really where it fits in when you just look at the whole picture. You talk about A-Chain and Kamara in the backfield. You talk about, you know, Johnson, Fant, and the young tight end Oscar Dell. That's three. You talk about Tyson, Chris Olave, Devon Vele. You know, you go down the list, Jalen Polk, whoever you want to go down to four, five, and six in terms of your wide receivers. That's a significant investment in addition of both you know, as I say a lot, quantity and quality. So when you look at the whole picture, it just makes you much more dynamic, deeper, and really just by that one signing, I think it really puts a nice sort of bow on the entire offseason in terms of the offseason offensive investment. I'm not sure why it lasted as long as it did, but the most obvious answer ended up being the answer that we all thought was going to be. He's back in 2026.
0: I think you see an immediate upgrade just on paper now, right? In the speed on the offense, in the playmaking ability on the offense, and also with the possible diversity of the offense, but what they've done in this offseason.
1: I think that's it. I think you use the two words right there, speed and diversity. They are faster. They are more explosive. There's no doubt about that. Even a guy like Fant, who's more like a tight end, who's probably going to be the second tight end in this offense, but he is a pass-catching tight end. That he adds an element of explosiveness to the tight end room. You talk about Achan and obviously Kamara, as we mentioned. And then you bring in a guy like Jordan Tyson, the rookie first-round pick. So, yeah, I think that's it. And I think you're not just adding speed, you're adding quality numbers in different spots to give yourself enough flexibility in different personnel groupings, which is what the NFL is, Eric. You don't just stay in one personnel grouping. You have to constantly be doing things out of different personnel groupings. You might be running the same play, but it's out of a different formation or a different personnel grouping. It's the chess match that goes in week in and week out, and you're giving yourself more pieces to work with, which is really the name of the game.
0: And, Sean, I would add this, and we watched it right unfold right in front of us right during the Peyton Breeze years. You watched a guy that, again, was an offensive genius in Peyton, and, again, how he would utilize his roster, his players on a week-in, week-out basis to attack the weaknesses of an opponent, to have a great quarterback like Breeze that could be the maestro behind the center to be able to make that happen. But you saw that. I'm interested in seeing, again, what Moore looks like in year two in terms of, again, what he can do with this offense to diversify it and do similar things that we saw what Peyton did, which, again, was to really take it to the defense because you have the offensive weapons that can be feared.
1: Yeah. I mean, look, it was a while back with Peyton and Breeze, and obviously they did what they did and made their presence felt not just in – you know, for the Saints, but obviously NFL history books. I mean, we're a few years past that, and obviously now I'm just curious to see this era of football that we're in. You have a young head coach who I thought grew on the job by the second half of that season.
0: Agreed.
1: I think it lined up perfectly with he had a lot more confidence in the quarterback switch and the quarterback he handpicked that he wanted to lead his team. So now when you have those two questions answered, those two, you've kind of worked your way through those two situations. Now it's all about building and fine-tuning. It's probably more still in the building phase with the Saints, not as much fine-tuning. I don't think they're quite there yet in terms of the fine-tuning phase. But look at what they've added and look at the resources that they've put in to make this offense better. That's really the number one thing I'm looking to see is – you know, okay, you've made all this investment. You believe in these guys. Let's see what you have to show for it on game day.
0: The investment was in the offense in the offseason. They really kind of tweaked the defense in a lot of cases, again, in reaction to losing some of their top players like Taylor and also DeMario Davis. What do you think about the makeup of the defense going into camp?
1: Yeah, you know, we set in a pod a couple – probably time flies now – probably a couple of months ago. It almost felt like to me, if you just look at the aggression and the aggressiveness of the investment and how it really all landed for the majority on one side of the ball, it almost felt like they were okay if going all in on offense, if that meant taking a small step back defensively, it felt like they were okay with that. It felt like they trusted what they had foundationally on the defensive side of the ball. And there's reason to be confident. A, you bring Brandon Staley back, who is an incredibly underrated defensive coordinator. This was a top five defense a season ago, top five pass defense a season ago. You still have Chase Young. You still have Carl Granderson. You still have, obviously, brought back Cam Jordan. You lose two huge pieces. There's no doubt about that. You did a nice job replacing one with Caden Ellis for DeMario Davis. I do think there's going to be a little bit of a, let's just call it different. I don't know if it's going to be better or worse. It's going to be different. And, you know, who knows how people react to that or how the team sort of reacts and adjusts to that. But obviously the biggest vulnerability is I don't know that they adequately, fully replaced Alante Taylor with, you know, someone you can obviously just step right in. They're going to go with Jonas Anker right now. But remember, Alante Taylor wore two hats, you know, sometimes down to down, outside, inside, star position and outside corner. He was a very versatile player. So I think defensively they're still in a good spot, but I think it was pretty obvious based off their investment what area they felt like they needed the most improvement in, and that was on the offensive side of the ball.
0: And they got better. Look, punter Ryan Wright is going to be a big addition to this team. Nobody's talking about it right now, but he could be a field changer for you. And I want to see the battle between, again, Tanner Brown, again, the of the UFL, and also Charlie Smith. Brown, again, has got a leg, and again, he has got some experience here. I want to see, again, how that plays out in camp as well.
1: Yeah, and I think when you talk about just that fine line of winning and losing, and it's funny, I just finished watching the Netflix quarterback special with you know, the four quarterbacks, and there's so many one score games, you don't realize hidden yards of field position and just how much of a difference that could make. And the Saints with Kroger, just really, that was a big time vulnerability a season ago. So to bring in a guy like Ryan Wright to get on the plus side of that, I mean, those things add up when you just kind of the cumulative nature of an entire season. If you're constantly on the plus side of that, how much that can factor in the wins and losses. And then the kicker battle is interesting. Just because you have, I mean, he's not a rookie, but he kind of feels like one in Charlie Smith. You're bringing the kicker from the UFL. That could be a fun battle as well. It always is. I don't think it's a guarantee Smith gets the job. I do think he's probably the slight favorite right now, but he's pretty new to football now. So we'll see. That's going to be one of the more fun battles at camp.
0: And then the other one is, again, Barry and Brown versus Mason Tipton, again, for the returning as a returner. You've made the investment in Brown as a draft pick. You don't want to maybe put him on waivers and expose him. Again, does that give him the edge on Tipton going forward if again, both guys are even in camp?
1: Yeah, I think that's certainly something to look at. Usually something like that gets settled in preseason. How many times have we just been watching a preseason game and, boom, somebody breaks the return. That's their ticket onto the roster. I think Barry and Brown's ability as a receiver and returner probably helps his case a lot more. But, yeah, that's going to be something to really watch as well because, again, you talk about hidden yards, return yards, net return, you know, that sort of stuff. That all matters when you add it all up at the end of the season.
0: Sean, just your gut. I got about a minute and a half left. What would your gut over under where the Saints are going into the season? Is this a team that can win their division, possibly get into the playoffs? Is this a winning season on tap for them? I got a minute and a half.
1: Yeah, no, I agree. I think this is a team that is absolutely capable of the NFC South Championship. I would not have said that last year. They would not have said that last year. I think that Chuck really won them over quickly. And I think it really sped up the timeline, if you will. The division is definitely attainable. If you just compare the rosters of all four teams, the Saints roster is right there with all of them. And we did a kind of an evaluation of quarterbacks in the NFC South. Right now, I'd still probably give the nod to Baker. But other than that, I mean, I might put Tyler Shuck as the second best quarterback in NFC South, and I might change that by the end of the season. So I think this is a team that can win 9 or 10 ball games, and lately 9 or 10 ball games, you're comfortably winning the NFC South. So I think this is a team that can absolutely battle for the NFC South.
0: Welcome back home, my friend. 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
0: Thank you, Sean. Appreciate it. Check in with you next week, my friend.
1: All righty.
0: There you go. Sean Mazan of Fox 8 Sports. 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
28: What are the chances you are listening to this while drinking a nice hot cup of coffee? If so, don't let me stop you. For years, we've been reporting on the health benefits of coffee, and that's not going to stop today. A new study, this one out of Harvard School of Public Health, found that coffee and tea could help lower your risk of developing dementia. People who enjoyed 1 to 3 caffeinated cups a day saw the biggest impact. In addition to the caffeine, coffee contains hundreds of bioactive compounds that can influence inflammation, glucose metabolism, vascular function, and oxidative stress. It's also possible coffee drinkers might be doing other things that keep them healthy. Eating a more balanced diet, getting plenty of exercise, sleep, not smoking, or drinking too much alcohol. And finally, staying socially active. I'm Dr. Sanjay Gupta, helping you live a better life.
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1: 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I'm your host, Eric Asher, right here on 106.7 The Ticket. 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But tonight we do have Tiger Rag Radio every Tuesday, Tiger Rag Radio from 6 to 8. Other than that, it starts with Ken Trahan from 2 to 4, I'm 4 to 6, Jude Young is 6 to 7, and Deke Bellavia 7 to 8. Keep it right here on The Ticket for all your local sports. All right, I want to thank Sean Vazan for joining us now. Unfortunately, Chef Robert Harrison will not be able to join us today. We'll pick it up with him another day. And Mike Scarborough, TigerBait.com, will be with us in hour number 2 at 5:35. 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We'll be right back.

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New Orleans. It's time for the man who tells it like it is. You want opinions? He's got them. You want information? He's got it. You want a host who is New Orleans? You found him. Eric

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1: 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You talking to me?
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0: 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All right. 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It is Loretta's spin on a traditional beignet. 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Praline beignets made with, again, the sweet praline filling. The chocolate beignets made with an incredible chocolate filling. Peanut butter and jelly says it all, again, for the peanut butter and jelly beignet. Then we go to the savory, the crab meat beignet, made with Louisiana super jumbo lump crab meat. You're getting a taste of crab meat in every single bite. Burger beignets, fried chicken beignets, seafood beignets. The savory is outstanding. They are the talk of New Orleans. And then, of course, wash it down with Loretta Sweet Blend. Perfectly blended mix of southern sweet tea with lemonade that is served over ice. Also, again, latte, cafe au lait, cappuccino. 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It's a dark roast cool brew made with a hint of vanilla. You will love it. And, of course, the beignets are available at both locations. 1100 Peter, North Peter, stall number 9, the world-famous French Market. 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The North Rampart Cafe, sit down, dine in the courtyard, in the restaurant. And then, of course, that location is open Wednesday from 9 to 1, Thursday, Friday, and Saturday from 9 to 4. To find out more, go to lorettaspralines.com or give them a call at 504-944-7068. Loretta's Authentic Pralines, Beignets, and Sweet Treats, proud sponsor of our Tuesday show. Unfortunately, Chef Robert Harrison will not be able to join us today. He'll join us later on in the week. But nevertheless, stop by and get yourself some incredible beignets, sweet treats. Especially, again, if you've got friends that are coming in from out of town, you're going down to the X Games, you're going to make it a day in the French down the French Quarter, or again in the Marigny. Stop by and say hello to my friends over at Loretta's. Oh man, I tell you what, really, really tough times again in the sports broadcasting realm, with another round of cuts for ESPN. You know, last time it was our own Stan Verrett who ended up getting cut loose. Stan Verrett did an incredible job for ESPN for decades after leaving Channel 6 Sports here in New Orleans. And there have been some other ones that other great whether broadcasters, play-by-play, etc., that have lost their jobs with ESPN over the last few years, and this cut is really deep. New Orleans' own Ryan Clark, again, we mentioned it yesterday, was fired from ESPN. Carl Ravage, who is again the Baseball Tonight host, also Tom Placerio, NFL Insider, one of my favorite broadcasters, Charles Davis. I love the way he does the NFL. He'll still be working with CBS when it comes to the Big Ten, but he's out the door as well. Cam Newton is a First Take contributor. He no longer will be with ESPN. Bart Scott, and just a myriad of more that have lost their jobs. This is a brutal industry. It just is. I mean, look, I think like 7 or 8 radio stations in my 24-year career, right? I mean, again, it could end in an instant. And for these individuals, again, now they have to find another place to go, and it may not be on the national stage, right? With again, a lot of those national companies shrinking, with ESPN and the NFL Network merging. You thought that it might be jobs for more people. No, actually, again, people lost their jobs because of it. Just a tough day in the broadcasting business today for, again, those that lost their jobs at ESPN. Again, we feel for each and every one of them. All right, I want to talk a little bit about what's going on at the SEC Media Days down in Tampa right now. You know, I heard Commissioner Sankey talk about the relationship with the state of Florida and Tampa that state, and you know, talking about where they're going to bring the gymnastics. I think it's back to Tampa, Orlando, one of those for 2 years, and you know, just giving you rave reviews about Tampa and having their event there. Man, look, you want to have an event for the SEC? Bring it back to New Orleans, man. I mean, I know SEC Media Days are going to go back to Nashville, they believe, next year. Nashville's done a great job of kind of carving out a niche for again, that city now, as again, maybe the centerpiece for the SEC. As it, at one time, it was Atlanta, Birmingham. For a while there, again, they were dabbling here in New Orleans, but it looks like Nashville's going to be the next city they're going to really, again, kind of hitch their wagon to. It's unfortunate because of what New Orleans has to offer, especially, again, if having a media day here in New Orleans in the dog days of summer would be great for our economy as well. Unfortunately, it doesn't look like it's in the cards. But, you know, again, so far from what I stand, Tampa's doing a pretty good job. And for again, the local reporters, it's great because you can go down, catch LSU on Thursday when Lane Kiffin speaks, and then, of course, go right across to St. Petersburg on Friday for the American when the Tulane will speak, and, of course, Will Hall. By the way, programming note, because Gary Smith will be in the air on Thursday, he will not be with us in his regular scheduled time at 4:15 on Thursday. We'll bring him on at 5:15 on Friday and get an update on everything that happened with the American when it comes to their media days and, of course, what Coach Hall had to say. But I wanted to talk a little bit about SEC Commissioner Greg Stanky's comments yesterday to the SEC Media Corps, that the SEC has had real internal discussions about separating from the NCAA due to high levels of frustration with rulemaking, gridlock, again, when it comes to state-by-state NIL legislation and ongoing legal eligibility litigation. He said the talks were ongoing, but he emphasized that the breaking away from the NCAA is not the primary goal of the SEC, saying that there is a meaning and a value in having a governing body like the NCAA, but it must function in a healthy, stable manner to prevent the split off of conferences like the SEC and the Big Ten, who, in my opinion, hold all the cards in today's college athletics, which is a byproduct of the NCAA. That has really been a detriment to college athletics. And it really starts going back. I can go back as far as when Dale Brown was the head basketball coach at LSU and the fights that he had with the NCAA with their archaic rules that have never kept up with the times. Okay? And at that time, the NCAA had some muscle. had some tooth. Okay, they could put a bite on you if necessary. We're looking at a toothless version of the NCAA now that's allowed chaos to reign in all of college athletics due to lack of, again, a strong set of regulations when it comes to NIL, unlimited transfers. I mean, allowing grown men and women with eligibility left playing against college-age athletes. I mean, how is that good for college athletics, right? Just because they have eligibility left. You know, when you look at it, the NCAA, in my opinion, has allowed college athletics to become the modern-day version of the Wild Wild West. And we've talked about it on this program over and over again. So now we're in a situation where the two biggest conferences, the SEC and the Big Ten, are considering breaking off and forming a Super League. They're going to take all their TV money with them as well, right? Let me just say this. College athletics has been a tradition for the American sports fan for 174 years, okay? The most beautiful thing about college athletics are all the rivalries, right? In-conference rivalries, in-state rivalries, cross-town rivalries. You know, that all goes away if the SEC and the Big Ten break away from the NCAA. So when you look at this situation right now, first of all, cooler heads have to prevail. People that are intelligent and understand the ramifications of a succession by the SEC and the Big Ten, what that would mean for all of college athletics. I mean, it's bad enough now that, again, the gap between the have and have-nots have continued to be able to grow. It's been cavernous, right? You look at you know, the American, which is all really got right on the edge right now of maybe being, again, well, considered, again, one of the better conferences, but yet not really in a super conference, right? But then you look at the Southland and some of those other conferences that are being left behind now, right? I'm just speaking about conferences that we have teams here in Louisiana in, the Sun Belt, et cetera. So, again, when you look at the gap now, it is becoming, again, larger. It's not really, again, closing the gap when you talk about parity across the board when it comes to college athletics. And I'm not talking about just football. I'm talking about all athletic programs across the board. So, again, to me, that's not the answer. The Big Ten, the SEC succeeding for the NCAA to fix college athletics. Okay, and keep what made, again, college sports great, which is, again, things that I think that a lot of people, again, that are still longing for. Even again, the new fan out there, right, the younger fan, who maybe, again, hasn't had decades of watching this and now watching the changes. Look, watching a player develop for 3 or 4 years with one team, and seeing that player grow from a freshman to a junior, right? And then of course, you know, watching a team develop into a contender as that team organically grows over a 4-year period because you've recruited well, right? And then you've got great coaching, and then you see those players get better. I mean, we've seen it over and over again, from, again, football to the NCAA tournament, watching those mid-majors, watching those small schools have done really well in recruiting, and then seeing those guys getting an opportunity to maybe make it to a Final Four or to an Elite Eight. Having, again, now college football playoff, and having a team that again, is in a mid-major that has a chance to possibly, again, get into the playoffs and maybe make a little noise like we see in the subdivision, right? I mean, where, again, you've got a bunch of teams, and teams have a true opportunity to win a championship. You look at the situation now in college athletics. Look, there's a place for the portal. There's a place for NIL. There's a place for transfers. But in my opinion, there's got to be some sanity brought back to college athletics, something, again, we've lost in this now, again, era of the Wild Wild West, do anything you want to do, and ultimately anybody can go anywhere they want, anytime they want. When you look at Olympic sports, when you look at women's sports, they need to survive, okay? I mean, I'm going to tell you right now, if we continue on this path in 4 to 8 years from now, maybe it's not this Olympics, maybe it's the next Olympics, okay? The people in this country are going to be pissed off when again the Olymp, when they get to the Olympics and the United States team, especially in the Summer Olympics, okay, are getting their head bashed in because they can't compete with the world. Why? Because our colleges no longer have Olympic sports. Again, there's not an emphasis on Olympic sports, okay, which is the breeding ground for again a lot of our again Olympic athletes. Okay, people are going to be upset. Okay, when again the gold medals are not coming the United States way, and then you're looking at the medal tally and you're going, where's the United States at? Okay, where have they fallen? So again, when you look at college athletics and what that means for the Olympic sports, that can't go away. If you truly care about the Olympics and the competition between the countries and where the United States will end up, okay, they need to survive along with women's sports, you know. And all that needs to be achieved under the umbrella of a modern NCAA with new rules that can be sustaining, okay? And then also can sustain the traditions of college athletics, the rivalries, the conferences, while allowing the college athlete to be able to, again, profit from NIL, his name, image, and likeness, which, is again, no one should have a problem with. Allow the freedom of movement, some movement, okay? Not unlimited movement, some movement, okay? But I will say this right now. Succession is not the answer. The SEC succeeding and playing among their own might be great for TV, but at the end of the day, what does that really accomplish? An SEC championship? And who are they going to be champion of? The SEC? If the SEC and the Big Ten were to succeed and make a super conference, so what? You'd have the major markets of the Big Ten. You'd have the great tradition of the SEC. But at the end of the day, it's going to be, again, the Big Ten and the SEC. And then what? The NCAA will have their own conference with everybody else that's left over? So they take the leftovers, basically, from that point? Come on. I mean, that's not what college sports is about. And college sports is more than just football. And look, I am a football fanatic. I love football. I love basketball. Okay, I love college baseball. But again, there's more sports, again, that the student-athlete can participate in to give them an opportunity. If they choose to try to make that as a career, they can do that. But also, they can utilize that in some cases to get that scholarship, to get a college education, to go on to do something else other than sports. Other than sports. So succession is not the answer, period. It'll kill college sports. It'll kill Olympic sports. And nobody wants that. Nobody truly wants that. So when I hear Commissioner Sankey talking about, again, there were realistic talks about the SEC separating from the NCAA due to the frustrations that the SEC has, the frustrations the Big Ten has, are a lot of the frustrations that fans have today, okay? They don't want to see their student athletes jumping from one school to another. Well, again, based on again how much they can be paid. Again, basically a bidding war. They want to see some continuities within their teams, but they also want to have the opportunity for the kids to be able to profit from the name, image, and likeness. And look, if a coach leaves, they should be able to leave as well. I believe you should get one free transfer. You get that one free transfer, and that transfer can only come after the second year at a university. You stay freshman and sophomore year. If after your sophomore year you figure, again, I'm not getting the playing time, this is not working out for me, you move on. You got your free transfer. Okay. Other than that, unless your coach leaves, again, you're stuck at that university for 2 years. You made the decision. You made the commitment. Again, what is wrong with, again, in today's day and age, when you make a commitment, stay with that commitment. When you sign a contract, adhere to the contract. I mean, is that lost today? Because it seems to be when it comes to college athletics. There's got to be some sanity. And at some point, again, you got to put up rules that are for the greater good of the sport, the greater good of the NCAA, the greater good of college athletics, rather than again making sure that the big boys, the SEC and the Big Ten, are the ones that are getting what they want, because again they have the power now. There's something to be said for the smaller conferences. There's something to be said for the rivalries there, for the opportunity for athletes to participate on that level that can't make it in an SEC or a Big Ten school, but want to have, again, the opportunity to be able to continue their athletic career on the collegiate level. Succession, again, is not the answer. A total revamped NCAA that doesn't have the archaic rules holding them back, that is a modern NCAA that can deal with today's student athlete and the rules that apply in today's college athletics, it needs to happen. Unfortunately, the college presidents can't get it together. Unfortunately, the college athletic directors can't get on the same page. So now you're asking Congress to take care of this. You're asking Congress, who can't figure out again how to run this country, to run college athletics. Are you kidding me? But again, that's the last bastion at this point. Because no one else is stepping up with, again, to step back and say, what's the best for the greater good of the sport? What's the best for the greater good of college athletics as a whole and the college athlete? And that's the big problem. Everybody wants to be able to continue to rake in the money, but nobody wants to look at, the problems, the severe problems that are hampering, again, college athletics today. And ultimately, again, we'll bleed into the Olympic sports and women's sports. And somehow along the line, we forgot about Title IX, okay? You know, which is, again, a core order, again, that women's sports are treated equally within college athletics. So I don't know where we're going, but I'll say it again. Succession is not the answer. You are listening to Inside New Orleans. I'm your host, Eric Asher. 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I'm Eric Asher. 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
10: What are the chances you are listening to this while drinking a nice hot cup of coffee? If so, don't let me stop you. For years, we've been reporting on the health benefits of coffee, and that's not going to stop today. A new study, this one out of Harvard School of Public Health, found that coffee and tea could help lower your risk of developing dementia. People who enjoyed 1 to 3 caffeinated cups a day saw the biggest impact. In addition to the caffeine, coffee contains hundreds of bioactive compounds that can influence inflammation, glucose metabolism, vascular function, and oxidative stress. It's also possible coffee drinkers might be doing other things that keep them healthy. Eating a more balanced diet, getting plenty of exercise, sleep, not smoking, or drinking too much alcohol. And finally, staying socially active. I'm Dr. Sanjay Gupta, helping you live a better life.
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3: 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All right, joining us on our program now is Mike Scarborough of TigerBait.com. Does an incredible job covering the LSU Tigers, and they've done it for over 30 years. 30 years of Tiger Bait celebrating the 30th year anniversary. And again, from where Tiger Bait started to where it is now, if you're somebody that, again, hadn't looked at Tiger Bait in years, again, you won't recognize Tiger Bait. Mike has taken full advantage of everything that again, the media has to offer, from, again, the best cameras out there, taking video of LSU future Tigers on the gridiron on Friday Night Lights. Also, the YouTube channel, their YouTube page is outstanding, full of content for you. The message boards have been legendary since, again, the site came online. But Mike has put together some incredible writers inside and outside the paywall that are giving you an update on everything that is LSU. 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Mike Scarborough of TigerBait.com joins us now. Mike, how you doing?
4: Hey, glad to be with you.
3: Mike, thanks for the time. I know Abdallah gets you in the door over at Tiger Bait. 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
4: That's it. 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We flipped our page today, which we're doing every day right now with new content, including a recruiting story on a 2028 wide receiver from Abbeville, Louisiana, that LSU's in hot pursuit of. All of our SEC football media days coverage. We've been uploading all of the coaches' press conferences, both the main podium and breakout sessions with the media. We've got all that on Tiger Bait. That's a free story. That and a lot more. And we're 2 weeks away now, exactly, from when the LSU football team reports. And the first day of practice is Wednesday, August 5th.
3: Beautiful. Two things, Mike, as we start off, and it's at Scarborough Mike on X, by the way, and, of course, Abdallah will get you in the door over at TigerBait.com, so make sure you guys subscribe. Mike, first of all, it seems like every coach that goes to the podium in SEC Media Days has to take a shot at Lane Kiffin. What's up with that?
4: Yeah, but if you've also got people in the room asking questions, setting them up with it. So, but yeah, he's
3: the coach they love to hate. That's for sure.
4: Yeah, and it's also, but he's also a lot of the other coaches know him real well, and they enjoy picking on him almost like he's a little brother.
3: Right. Well, we see again. Maybe we just didn't pay much attention to it before because it was again, you know, Lane Kiffin with Tennessee, Lane Kiffin with Ole Miss, but now these at LSU, it's front and center, and you're seeing it. I just find it comical that again, it seems like every time I look at the SEC media day, somebody's taking a shot at Kiffin. I think they should worry about their own backyard instead of worrying about what's going on at LSU.
4: Yeah, the flip side of it is I look around the league, and it's Kirby Smart certainly has won a lot of football games and national championships, but he's not exactly a guy that you're beating down the. You're going to jump in your vehicle and drive 300 miles to hear speak at some rotary across state. A lot of great coaches in the league, but where are all the personalities? And so, yeah. Kiffin is absolutely the draw this week.
3: Now, there's no doubt.
4: Summerall from Florida has a chance to be a big personality of the future.
3: There's no doubt about it. If you watch this, John Summerall at Tulane, you know he's built for the SEC. He's built for that Florida job, and he's going to be a guy that, again, you listen to him talk one time, and I'm telling you, he's going to have a full room. If they don't know him now, they'll know him again at the SEC media days. Again, he is that type of a speaker, and he gets people fired up, ready to run through a wall. I will say this, again, when you look at the SEC media days, the greatest Tampa-St. Petersburg area must be really happy that Kiffin is speaking on a Thursday, because that's another extra day of hotel rooms for, again, media members to stay so they can have a chance to speak to him.
4: You know, what's amazing to me is, I've been covering SEC media days for 30-plus years, and we see it get moved all around. Where is New Orleans?
3: I talked about it earlier today, Mike. Tennessee, Tampa, Atlanta, but again, who could do it better than New Orleans? And especially again, when we need something like that in the dog days of January of July, okay? When it's hot and we need again an influx of tourism, where is New Orleans? That's a great question. Yeah, I would agree.
4: Well, yeah, I mean, obviously these cities are bidding on it now. I know that there's an entity in New Orleans that's all they do is try to entice events
3: New
4: like
3: Orleans,
4: this.
3: Greater New Orleans Sports Foundation.
4: Well, they're dropping the ball.
3: So, I talked about it earlier. Nashville, they're going back to Nashville now. And, again, we've seen Atlanta. Well, again, there's about time that they should bring this thing to New Orleans. So, I discussed it earlier in the program, Mike. I'm 100% with you. Hey, Mike, I wanted to ask you, on your site, Preston Guy wrote about Will Wade is pushing for a five-star point guard. What can you tell us?
4: Yeah, it's just a little tidbit about Coach Wade has been really on the road and hasn't missed a single summer league game for a big time point guard in Reese Alston of Houston, Texas, and he's a five star and a guy that's highly coveted, a 6'2", 175 pounder. Houston, Kentucky, Louisville are some of the other schools involved with him.
3: Also, you know, one of the things go ahead.
4: You see Kentucky listed there. Right. And a school that is, to me, when you see Houston involved, that's probably as much or maybe more so of a worry of a kid you're recruiting than Kentucky is, because the amount of money they spend.
3: Right. Also this week, as Commissioner Sankey opened up the SEC media days, he talked about the SEC having real internal discussions about separating from the NCAA, the possible succession. What do you think about that? Are you buying those internal talks? Do you think there's a possibility we could see a succession of the SEC and the Big Ten from the NCAA?
4: Yeah, I know there's some media out there that think that is bluster and that's just, a bluff. I don't think so, because I know behind the scenes and off the record that is absolutely real discussion. And athletics directors in the SEC have been talking about such things. So I don't think that is as far-fetched as people think.
3: Your thoughts, and I've gave my thoughts to the audience earlier, your thoughts on if that was to happen, what happens to college athletics?
4: I hope that doesn't happen. I don't know what that would mean for scheduling and everything else, but I think what it does tell you is that Sankey is at wit's end with a feckless NCAA and all these issues has to deal with. My co-host Buddy Sonji and I have gotten into multiple discussions about this, and being asked what are our thoughts on Sankey, and I'm like, well, and Buddy will say, well, he's no Roy Kramer, and I'm like, man, Roy Kramer didn't have to deal with anything,
3: right?
4: Compared to this,
3: no, this is not even close.
4: Roy Kramer got to create the SEC championship game, and that's good for him. But man, no SEC commissioner has had to deal with the litany of issues that Sankey has to deal with.
3: But that would be NIL, for every commissioner in college football. I mean, in college athletics right now, having to deal with the same thing between NIL, again, the eligibility. You talk at the difference between, again, NIL from state to state. The lack of, really the lack of sanity in college athletics, as I spoke about in my monologue earlier. That's every AD. But again, when you talk about the SEC and the Big Ten, they're the ones with the power. They hold the cards right now.
4: Yeah, I know. But my point is like, I like Sankey. I think he's doing as good as a job as he can do. But he might have the biggest aircraft carrier in the fleet, but you've got an NCAA that I can't even name the NCAA commissioner's name. Do you name him?
3: No, look, it's rudderless organization. It's toothless in terms of, again, of being able to enforce rules. It needs to be totally, totally revamped, break it down to its studs and bring it back again new. That can fit the modern game, okay? But yeah, there's also got to be some sanity in sports as well, college sports as well. Can't have unlimited transfers. Can't have all this NIL money floating out there without some controls on it. I mean, again, there's got to be some sanity and some rules. I was talking about Dale Brown earlier, again, how he fought the NCAA for decades over these archaic rules. The archaic rules are gone now, but now it's the Wild Wild West. It's even worse.
4: Well, and I think that's, the next logical step. If you don't actually pull away and leave the NCAA, you take it all in house and you create your own set of rules that all the SEC schools are mandated by. But then you get in the whole deal where that makes sense. You want to do that? Well, what if the Big 12 and the Big 10 are continue to operate and you handcuff all your member schools, and then you have a competitive disadvantage.
3: Well, not just that. What about the competitive disadvantage for the Southland and the Sun Belt and all these other conferences that are considered the lower conferences to the SEC and the Big Ten? I mean, at the end of the day, I realize that again that it's not the Big Ten's and SEC's responsibility to take care of the entire NCAA, but you sure don't want to have this gap again that continues with the have and have nots to continue to widen to the point that on Saturday I can choose I'm going to watch the Big Ten SEC league or I'm going to watch the rest of the NCAA. I mean, again, that would be detrimental to college sports.
4: Yeah, well, you see, I don't know what the Southland and the Sun Belts and those, at some point they're going to have to band together and create their own hierarchy and their own system.
3: Right, especially if the SEC and they have no choice if they're succession, right?
4: Yeah, I mean, you can see it right now where, what are we talking about almost on every show right now about the nine-game SEC schedule and how some 9-3 teams in the SEC are going to get screwed and miss the playoffs.
3: Right, yeah.
4: That Power League with that big TV contract doesn't want to see Tulane, I'm sorry to say, and James Madison back in the playoffs.
3: But at the same time, they should have an opportunity to be able to participate. So, again, instead of kicking them out, maybe you expand the playoffs.
4: Yeah. I don't know. I don't know how you play a schedule like some of the SEC schools, and then you've got...
3: I get it. It's tough. It's brutal, okay? But at the same time, every one of those states that has an SEC team or a Big Ten team, they also have teams that have their in lesser conferences that are also going to suffer if those two teams if those two conferences succeed from the NCAA.
4: Yeah.
3: So how does that governor and how does that state legislature deal with that in their own states?
4: Yeah, I just think I know what the power schools are dealing with and
3: right.
4: what the ADs are saying and how
3: sure.
4: they're not going to be able to continue. There isn't much longer before the money's going to run dry, and they're all going to have to turn to private equity firms to make this go. And
3: how, Mike? How is that good for college athletics? Private equity firms getting involved?
4: It's not good.
3: Right.
4: The first thing an athletic director will tell you, the first thing a private equity firm is going to do is come in and eliminate sports.
3: And that's bad for Olympic sports. That's bad for women's sports. That's bad for the minor sports, man. That just doesn't work. Mike, I got a minute left. I got to wrap it up here. It was a great conversation. Again, this needs to be debated more on the future of college athletics. And honestly, real leadership needs to step up to fix this problem. Tell us about your site, what you got coming up for us on your YouTube page, also your Facebook page. It's all yours, my friend.
4: Yeah, that's it. We've got a lot for you on TigerBait.com right now. You definitely need to go and subscribe. $1 to get on the site to be a premium subscriber. A lot on our YouTube channel, LSU Tigers on TigerBait. Our Facebook page, type in TigerBait in the search box. You'll find it. Be sure to follow us there. We've got a lot of unique content that we put there that we don't put anywhere else. We're also on TikTok, LSU Tigers on TigerBait.
3: Thank you, Mike. Always appreciate it, my friend. Check in with you next week.
4: Will do. See you then. Thanks.
3: Mike Scarborough, TigerBait. 30 years at TigerBait. Subscribe today for $1. 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
16: 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That really works for me. I'm Dr. Sanjay Gupta, helping you live a better life.

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3: 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I want to thank Mike Scarborough and Sean Bazan for joining us on the program. 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
1: Louisiana Radio Network Sports, I'm Case Kieschnick. Georgia, Auburn, Vanderbilt, and South Carolina took the stage at SEC Media Days today. LSU visits Auburn and new head coach Alex Golish October 24th. Golish took over at Auburn after a 9-3 season at USF last year. He brought 13 players with him, including quarterback Byron Brown. Brown says those former Bulls have a chip on their shoulders as they head to the SEC.
2: We just put our head down, go to work, be the best us that we can be every single day, and I think that speaks for everybody that transferred. We just want Auburn to be its best and want to leave it better than we found it, and that's the plan, bring Auburn back to where it should be.
1: UL Lafayette Athletics Director Dr. Brian Maggard is leaving to take a job as the deputy AD at Missouri. Locked On Sunbelt podcast host Dave Schultz says he guided the Cajuns through a new era in college athletics.
3: Overall, I think Brian Maggard did a great job. Now college sports absolutely changed before his eyes. It was one thing when he took the job with the Cajuns. It's absolutely another thing now that he's moving on to Missouri.
1: LRN.
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1: Southland Conference Media Day was today. McNeese head coach Matt Viator is entering his second season back in Lake Charles after winning four conference titles with the Pokes from 2006 to 2015. He says the Cowboys have a tough week one matchup against defending champ Stephen F. Austin.
5: They're going to be tough. They're going to be aggressive. They're going to be well coached. So we know it's a big challenge for us, but hopefully the fact that we've gotten better at the routine and we've gotten better and stuff. So hopefully, we'll do what we need to do in camp to have a shot.
1: Northwestern State head coach Blaine McCorkle is still trying to build the Demons program after notching just one win in two seasons. The Demons host Louisiana Christian in this year's opener, and McCorkle expects an electric atmosphere.
6: Even with the lack of success we've had the last few years, I think we went over 11,000 twice last year, which is really neat to see. So when we start flipping that scoreboard and putting some W's up, it's going to be really exciting to see what that stadium turns back into. And I tell people all the time, they built it the way it is for a reason, because they once needed it, and we're going to need it again.
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7: 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Y'all ready?
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6: And good evening, everyone. Welcome to another edition of Tiger Rag Radio. This is Jeff Palermo, News and Sports Director of Louisiana Radio Network, along with the Executive Editor for Tiger Rag Magazine, Todd Horn, and the Editor, Glenn Gilbo. Happy SEC Football Media Days. We are halfway through. Of course, Greg Sankey so far the headliner. We are certainly going to get into that. We'll talk a lot about that here over the next couple of hours. We'll also hear from a couple of people that are in Tampa for the SEC Media Days, including Raymond Parch, who, of course, works over at ESPN Southwest Radio, where we are heard. And we had some technical difficulties the last couple of weeks for some of our affiliates, so they were not able to catch us live. So we are glad to be back on in Lafayette and Lake Charles. Hello, everyone there. We really appreciate you sticking with us, and hopefully you were able to catch it on podcast or YouTube, or maybe even just streamed us at TigerRag.com. That's another option as well. So we'll talk to Raymond coming up later on in this hour. Chris Gordy, host of the Locked On SEC podcast, also works for Sports Talk 790 in Houston. We'll get his thoughts. He's in Tampa as well. And then another story, there's a lot of different stories here that have been breaking. LSU football scheduling news, Tommy White, we're going to get into all that stuff as well. But former LSU Tiger Ryan Clark dismissed from ESPN. Dan Zakrzewski from the Outkick, who was set to report it, as ESPN had to quickly dismiss him during the middle of a show. So we'll get Dan's thoughts on that, and Ryan Clark, now a free agent in the sports media world. Todd and Glenn, how you guys doing tonight?
4: Well, Jeff, Ryan is actually going to be replacing you
6: really?
4: Next week.
6: Really?
4: Not sure if you heard about that yet, but I tell you what, Ryan got left on air, and so are you.
7: Well, actually, go ahead and sign off now.
4: Yeah. Okay, now, right. Just real quick, Dan Zakrzewski, he's a heck of a reporter, and Outkick, just so people know, a lot of people don't realize, it's really affiliated with Fox Sports.
6: Well, really, now Fox News.
4: Yeah. And when you click on Outkick story, Fox comes up. So that was really a cool story he did, along with another guy there, Bobby Barack. They were both reporting on that from different angles, and it's really some interesting stuff. But I didn't mean to interrupt.
7: No,
4: go ahead.
6: I'm a short timer here, so go. You can interrupt.
7: Yeah. Well, you're supposed to sign off. Now, I think we should talk about the American League batting champion first.
6: Who's the American League batting?
7: Tommy White.
6: Yeah, we'll get into that. I also got a little interesting nugget. Hopefully I don't forget when we do get into the baseball talk. You know, obviously there is labor negotiations going on, and there could be a significant change when it comes to college baseball. So I'll leave that as a tease.
7: Congress going to get involved?
6: No, I don't think so.
4: Dude. That works so well.
6: Yeah. Well,
4: it's so amazing that Sankey and Petito are upset at what Congress is doing, because everybody told them that's what's going
6: to
4: happen.
6: All right, so I guess that is a good way to segue into what we want to talk about. I'll let you guys start off here. Your impressions of what Greg Sankey had to say Monday to kick off SEC Football Media Days.
7: Entirely predictable when it came to the Protect College Sports Act. I mean, the writing's been on the wall for weeks now. And I wrote a column today on TigerAg.com. It's all about Congress is now doing the best they can to keep the SEC at the table. He validated, Sankey did, the fact that there's serious consideration to walk away from the NCAA. And I think that's the biggest news. The rest of the SEC Media Days bores me.
4: Do you think Greg would would rather not walk away and instead get what he wants and stay. Yeah.
7: Yeah.
4: Okay. Well, I agree, and I think what he was saying yesterday was kind of like finessing Congress, or you know, kind of a poker game with Congress is what that is. I thought.
7: Well, I think it's. I think
4: and it's smart. It's smart.
7: I think it's negotiations, but I do think he is prepared.
4: Yeah.
7: And I think the Big Ten is prepared to walk away. And I know that's not a popular sentiment, and I know it scares the hell out of a lot of people. But and I don't think it's likely to happen right now. But I definitely believe that if they restrain them as much as they're still trying to do by keeping them from adding teams, limiting it and limiting the time frame that they can do that, and that hurts their media rights, and they're not going to stand for that. They're just simply not.
4: Let's say they both split off. You got the Big Ten and you got the SEC. Well, then there's going to be a natural championship game every year. The Big Ten champion plays the SEC champion for the national championship.
7: Yeah, it'd be like the AFC and the NFC.
4: Yeah.
6: Let's stop.
4: I'm serious. Just, that might be the only way the SEC can make the freaking national championship game, because they can't make one the way it is now.
6: This talk of breakaway just needs to stop.
7: Well, it's not going to.
6: Because it will kill college athletics.
7: Well, it'll kill it the way you've seen it. And the way we've all been used to it, but it's different now. This is not the same game it was 3 years ago.
4: But will it be better or worse?
7: I'm not saying it'll be better or worse. I'm saying it's different now.
4: Yeah.
6: He talked about all this enforcement stuff, Mr. Transparent SEC Commissioner. How come he didn't, in his 43 minutes, explain? He's talking about we want everybody to play by the same rules.
7: Yeah, they do.
6: But that's not the reason why he, first of all, he does not. When is the SEC ever going to investigate anything, enforce any rules on their own?
7: They love
6: the fact that they can sit there and tell the NCAA, oh, it's the NCAA's fault, it's this and that.
7: The reason the SEC and the rest of the Big Ten and the rest of college football wanted Congress's intervention is so they want the antitrust protection, and they want conformed rules. And that's it, and that's all.
4: But they also couldn't figure things out themselves.
7: But the media rights are outside of the bounds of that. That's the restraint that they're repelling against.
6: Revenue cap. How come he didn't talk about that?
7: Because that's not the negotiating point. The negotiating point right now is stay away from our expansion and stay away from our media rights, which are one and the same thing.
6: He listed these four reasons on why they oppose the college or what needs to change. He mentioned nothing about that.
4: He was spinning.
6: I understand, but it's just a bunch of bull.
4: It's a bunch of bull.
6: And this idea that splitting off and the grass is greener on the other side is just horrible.
4: And it's a different game now.
6: How is it a different game?
7: It's a pro game.
6: I understand, but.
7: It's a pro game.
6: I understand it's a pro game, but how do you have March Madness if you just have two conferences?
7: Well, I don't think that necessarily.
6: You can't just split football off. How do you do that? Explain that to me in 45 seconds.
7: I'm not saying it makes conventional sense.
6: How does that happen? It doesn't make sense. Nobody's looking.
7: I'm not saying it makes conventional sense. I'm saying we're
6: because
7: going.
6: Because it's not possible.
7: Look, the next 3 or 5 years.
4: Just because it's new doesn't mean it's going to be good.
7: Yeah, I didn't say it was going
4: to
7: be good.
4: Okay.
6: They are going to hurt themselves even more.
7: Follow the money.
6: Okay, you want to talk about the money?
7: Yeah.
6: A championship game between the Big Ten and the SEC will not be as well watched as this last year's national championship, because this is going to upset so many sports fans. If they do this, they're done with it, Todd. They are done with it.
4: I don't know about that.
6: They will be done with it.
4: People said they were done with the NFL with all the national anthem stuff.
6: Oh, that's something. This is something where you're completely changing a sport, a tradition that you've had for hundreds of years.
7: Let me explain something. Let me explain one fact to you.
4: But if a Big Ten team plays an SEC team in a national championship game, regardless of how those two got there, people are going to watch it.
6: No.
4: People are going to.
6: No,
4: yes, they are.
6: Not if they create some crazy little league and it's just their own little rules.
4: It's still a game. It's still Big Ten versus SEC.
7: If the Big Ten has 25, 26 teams and the SEC has 25, 26 teams.
6: Well, how are you going to get those teams? Where are they coming from?
7: Well, number one is you tell Congress you can't limit our expansion over the next 5 years.
4: It's hard to just tell Congress what to do.
7: They don't have to agree to it. That's where they could break away right away. I'm not saying what's going to happen. I'm saying that we don't know what's going to happen, but I guarantee you what will happen is nobody's going to be able to tell Greg Sankey and whatever, Petito or whatever his name is.
4: Tony Petitti.
7: That they can't negotiate their own media rights.
4: Well, Tony Petitti and Greg Sankey, I think their big problems is they're trying to solve and fix some of the issues that involve all of college football, but they have dual motivations because they're trying to keep their conference, and that's not going to work. Because in the NFL, like Verge told us a couple of times, the NFL is all together Monday through Saturday, okay, and then they play the games, but they're all together, and they've got their media rights in a good system, you know, and they have, and they don't have an owner that makes those decisions. They have a commissioner. And Tony Petitti and Greg Sankey, particularly Sankey, I just don't think they can think big enough. But Petitti is much more qualified than Sankey is. To me, Sankey's kind of he's too much like Roger Goodell, though Roger Goodell finally figured it out.
6: It's a ship that doesn't have a captain.
4: Yeah, okay. That's true.
6: And it's just sailing in the open seas, and it could hit an iceberg, it could hit whatever.
7: Right, but to say it's not going to change is just...
6: I never said it was not going to change, but I think the change that they are thinking about or even throwing out there... It's going to hurt the sport even more,
7: If you look at the draft of the Protect College Sports Act now compared to what it was 2 weeks ago, it's night and day already.
6: That's fine. That's fine. You can, but to throw this stuff, the breakaway and this and that. I re-listened to an interview that he did with Paul Feinbaum a month ago, Greg Sankey. And this was right when the bill was first drafted. So he's at that point, he said there had been no discussions of a Super League.
7: He lied.
6: Well, they're doing a distrust to their fans.
4: Okay. Well, I think Charles Vandegrift said it best a couple of days ago. He said both Petitti and Sankey want to go to heaven, but neither of them wants to die. In other words, they need to learn how to give up something.
6: Yeah,
4: you know?
6: That's what you do
4: in D.C. You give up this for this. That's how New Orleans got the Saints. You give up this and you take that. And they're not doing that right.
7: Well, according to Christianity, you can have heaven on earth. You don't have to die.
6: All right, that's a whole nother topic I don't want to get into. But
4: heaven's over for the SEC. The Big Ten runs things.
6: I it was a complete eye roll with what he had to say yesterday.
7: Well, let's listen to some of it.
6: All right. Well, we got...
4: My eyes are ready to roll.
6: All right. Go ahead, Case. Throw something out there as far as... I know you got a couple things that he had to say yesterday. Let's hit one of them here before we go to...
4: We'll boo while he's talking.
2: So understand that beneath the observation is frustration. But I also know the pride with which I spoke of 13 national championships, and there is meaning and value. And I do think a national expectation that we participate in a national organization. But that national organization must function in a healthy manner. Otherwise, that simmering will continue.
6: All right, well, we'll see if they're able to get something done. I do sense that breaking away is really their last option. I get that. I just don't even really think it's in my mind, it's not feasible. It's not feasible. It's not going to result in what they're anticipating. You're going to get together with a conference that you can't even agree with as far as how postseason should be. Who's going to enforce the rules? You don't even want to enforce the rules right now. The SEC can enforce these rules.
4: It is funny that the SEC is talking about enforcing rules because historically they're the most cheating conference in history.
7: Well, and I do want to say something. The people that I have talked to that are quote-unquote in the know are not talking about breaking away together. although that's our natural assumption.
6: Well, that's even worse in my mind. So what are you going to do?
7: I'm not saying they're talking about it exclusively.
6: I understand, but they don't. So you're going to have the SEC baseball tournament, LSU beats Tennessee, that's the championship, hey, hurrah, hooray, no Omaha. How does that make anyone happy?
7: My perception of it, and I know this is going to cause you to go into convulsions, but I don't believe that the other sports are necessarily earmarked. I don't know how. I'm not a freaking genius.
6: Well, you can't do it that way.
4: Well, they've already done it that way. I mean,
6: in what way?
4: Championships are done differently than baseball.
6: That's fine, but basketball. You still have 134 teams and multiple conferences battling it out.
7: Just because we can't write it out and plan it doesn't mean it's not possible.
6: I'm telling you, you're hurting yourself even more.
7: Yeah.
6: You're hurting yourself even more.
7: I understand that that's what you believe, and I don't disagree necessarily with you, but I'm telling you that just because you believe that doesn't mean it can't happen.
6: Well, they're going to lose a lot of fans. They're going to lose a lot of casual fans. They're going to lose...
4: Nope. I don't think they're going to lose fans. I think they'll frustrate fans.
6: If you just have an SEC league, do you think the fan that's a Miami Hurricane fan right now that watches all the championship games, you think they're going to watch the SEC championship game?
7: I'll tell you what Greg Sankey would say to that. He would say that 80,000 people attend games.
4: What did Matt Hayes tell us when he was on the show? That SEC draws the most TV viewers.
6: That's fine. That's under this environment.
4: SEC versus SEC.
6: It would be a different... You're going to alienate a huge fan base outside of the SEC that will just... They will be tuned off.
7: Are you working for Ted Cruz?
6: I'm not working for anybody. I'm just telling you.
4: And the Big Ten does have a lot more televisions and bigger cities than the SEC.
6: All right, let's take our first break. More on this conversation and then how the SEC also got hoodwinked and getting into this 9-game SEC schedule. And now,
4: Mr. Sankey... He is no Mike Slive or Roy Kramer.
6: We'll be back after this here on Tiger Rag Radio.
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6: Back here on Tiger Rag Radio. So a lot of different talking points from Greg Sankey on Monday. One of the others is the nine-game conference schedule. As a fan, I love it. I wish they would play 10 conference games. I wish they would. But when you look at the reason why they did it, one, obviously money, right? ESPN, their TV partner, Disney, wanted them to add another game, and that's a big part of it. But the other part was, you know, the Big Ten said, hey, if you guys go to nine games like we do, we'll look at expanding to 16 teams. And now, of course, the Big Ten has changed its tune on that. Now they want to do 24.
19: Everybody lies. Everybody
6: and
19: lies.
6: Then when Greg Sankey, who here's where he was transparent, I believe, in that he said that when he was talking to those with the College Football Playoff Selection Committee, the strength of schedule is still not going to be a major factor in deciding who's going to get into the College Football Playoff. So the SEC is putting themselves on the line, playing nine conference games against tougher competition than what the Big Ten is facing, what the Big 12 is facing, what the ACC is facing, what Notre Dame is facing. And now you're putting yourself at risk of, say, someone like LSU going 9-3. And let's just say, I'm going to throw it out there, Virginia Tech goes 10-2 somehow, right? They have this great season. Virginia Tech could get in over LSU, even though LSU's schedule is probably, and I haven't looked at Virginia Tech's schedule, I'm just throwing that one out of the air. It is much tougher than Virginia Tech.
7: I think it would be better to use Notre Dame because they have the biggest cream puff schedule in the history of America. And they're guaranteed a spot if they finish in the top 12.
4: Got to keep those helmets gold.
7: And they're going to finish 11-1 at worst.
6: That's why I didn't use Notre Dame in this example, because if they lose two games, then they are really sorry. Yes. It was that schedule.
7: Yeah. Okay.
4: So why did Sankey agree with nine games if that's true? I mean, it's like he got hoodwinked.
7: Because he thought that they would consider schedule strength more, and
4: he also thought they'd go to 16, right?
6: And then how is the College Football Playoff Selection Committee not take that into account? Why are they seriously sitting here saying that the Big 12, the competition in the Big 12 is on par with the SEC?
4: Maybe it's SEC fatigue. They were tired of seeing the SEC win so much. I don't know.
6: This frustrated the heck out of me when I heard him talk about this yesterday.
4: Yeah, and that's what's been frustrating Lane. Lane's been the one saying all the time, you know, you got to get that strength of schedule in there, pal. And now, he told the other coaches that.
6: And then, of course, in the SEC, they're asking the schools to play another Power 4 team, where in the Big Ten, they're all playing G5 teams, basically.
4: It's
7: another reason for the SEC to break away completely.
4: Well, yeah, if they break away, they can only screw themselves, which is what they did here.
6: It says, I'm ready for the games to start. I'm just tired of all this nonsense talk that's going on. Let's just get the game started. Because it'll take my mind off of this other stuff that's happening that's all this clutter that is out there.
4: Well, was there strength of schedule at the World Cup? Was that, did that have anything
6: well, to do with it? It's funny. My friends, who are way more into the World Cup than this, some of my college buddies, they were talking about after Argentina lost. Well, Argentina didn't play anybody.
7: Well, Spain, why did Spain play so many more games than everybody else?
6: I'm like, oh, my goodness.
4: Okay, so everybody has strength of schedule problems.
6: All right, we'll get to Raymond Parch, our first guest here, coming up after this on Tiger Rag Radio. Stay tuned. Much more coming up.
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27: As a parent, when you send your kid off to school in the morning, you know that they're going to be learning, they're going to be spending time with their friends. But a new study out of UCSF found adolescents are spending an average of 70 minutes of their school day on their phones. Now, some kids will say they need their phones to help with schoolwork, but this study found that they were spending the vast majority of their screen time on TikTok, Instagram, and Snapchat, not really apps that you're going to be turning to for homework help. Now, the study's lead author said, "Don't blame kids for using their phones at school. Teach them how to resist them. Focus on what they'd get by putting them aside rather than what you're taking away. Explain how phones could hurt their academic performance, and also remind them of this. Nothing takes the place of real face-to-face friendships." I'm Dr. Sanjay Gupta, helping you live a better life.
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2: 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Todd Horn, Glenn Gilbo, Case Kieschnick, our producer. And let's bring in our first guest of the night. And we are heard on the radio station that he's heard on as well every midday, and that is ESPN Southwest Radio in Lafayette and Lake Charles. Raymond Parsh is there with his contingent in Tampa. Raymond, how you doing tonight? Thanks for joining us on the show. Thanks for allowing us to be on the airwaves on your stations. We appreciate it.
3: Well, we greatly appreciate y'all partnering up with us. We love having Tiger Rag Radio and letting all our folks in Southwest Louisiana be able to hear what you guys do every week. And it's a pleasure to be on with you guys as always, man.
1: And we appreciate you saying that. And we appreciate Jeff. And we appreciate Ty.
4: And we appreciate you. And we appreciate
1: football. Hey, so Raymond, we've been hearing about all the coaches and everything. But what I want to hear about is what is going on in Tampa at night. What did you do last night? What was the media party like? And what'd you have to drink?
3: Well, I will go back to Sunday, brother, because we were supposed to fly out. Okay, so we were supposed to fly out on Sunday out of New Orleans, and then our flight got delayed, and then it got delayed again, and then they just decided to say, "Well, you know what? We're going to fly you. We can fly you to Miami around midnight, but you'll have to spend the night in a hotel, and then we'll fly you into Tampa from Miami on Monday." So we decided to drive impromptu on Sunday. And let me tell you, that stretch of road between Tallahassee, Florida, and Tampa,
1: that's long, man. I've made that.
3: It's long. It's filled with deer and abandoned hotels from the 1950s. So it's a beautiful part of the country. We nearly got in a wreck. A deer jumped in front of us right by the
1: Jesus.
3: Airport. We got in like at 2 o'clock in the morning on Sundays, Monday morning, rather. So. But no, it was it was good. We had our little media soiree last night at a place called American Social right there on the bay. I had no idea Tampa was this nice.
1: Oh yeah,
3: I'd never been before, so I didn't realize there was that much that many people with boats and yachts everywhere. We had a good time. I had a little Crown and a Sprite. I had a couple of those at the bar. You know, Glenn, you've been to these things. You have to take advantage of the free food and the free drinks, my friend. So, and then tonight we had the little Tampa Bay Lightning play. So that was nice, and they were giving out like little party prizes of like free cigars and stuff like that. So it's been nice. I'm actually sitting outside right now. Outside of BayCare Ballpark, because I'm a big baseball guy, so I got a chance to make the short drive over to Clearwater to see minor league baseball. So.
4: Well, Raymond, what's the one conversation that's happening there that really matters that fans should really actually care about? Because there seems to be a lot of, posturing going on.
3: Well, I mean, look, at these events, that's really what it's about, right? It's about, not giving you anything and a lot of posturing, right? And so you kind of expect that. What I was surprised by and what's been the big talking point is something I've been talking about on the radio, and you guys have been probably talking about it on Tiger Rag Radio as well. This whole thing of it feels like the SEC, the Big Ten, and whoever they want to invite to their party are going to pull away from the NCAA for football only, right?
4: Right.
3: And you feel it. Like, we've been covering the sport long enough to know when we can see how things are headed in a particular direction, and it's a billion-dollar industry, college football is. There's so much revenue from television that drives everything. All these decisions being made in football are driven by TV revenue. I mean, that's what it boils down to. So we've been seeing it. I've been talking about this for years. When I heard the commish, who's very careful with his words, by the way. We know this. Like, Greg Sankey doesn't say anything that he doesn't want to be said, how he wants it to be said, and how he wants it to be delivered to the public, okay? And when he goes up there in his opening address, he opens up media days, and he mentions that, there's been real conversations had about them going out on their own. Right. And that, he would prefer those conversations not be seen on the ticker the next day and everything else like that. Like, that stood out to me. Like, that set the tone for this media days.
1: Where you're right, because often he would have, like, dispelled that rumor. But he welcomed it. Excellent.
3: And he didn't. And then, so he puts that out there. And, you know, I have him scheduled to come on the show on Thursday, so I'm going to ask him to follow up about that. But then when you hear Kirby Smart this morning echo that sentiment and saying that this is something that he's been talking about or wanting for a couple of years, that tells me that this is going to happen quicker than we thought it was going to happen. Like, if the power brokers in the mighty SEC and the man who leads the most powerful conference in college athletics, if they're having legitimate conversations about this, and they've been doing it for years now, and now they're telling us about it, a room full of, you know, scoundrels, you know, media folks, if they're telling us all this, this tells me that I would go on a limb and say that there's a framework already being put in place. And I thought it was 10 years away. I think by the time we get to the 2030s, that SEC, Big Ten, and whoever else they want to decide to bring to the party are going to have a football league that is not affiliated with the NCAA.
4: And the interesting thing about what you just said, because we had a previous discussion in the first half hour of Tiger Rag Radio tonight, and Jeff had a coronary when I tried to explain to him that it's possible it could be
1: still could
4: football,
1: be leveraged, though. Football. Might just be leveraged.
4: Yeah, but it could very possibly, just like Raymond just said, happen.
1: But
4: in
1: he's
4: the next
1: talking
4: few
1: down
4: years.
1: The road, yeah.
4: Yeah, I know. That's what we're talking about, yeah. Because that's when the TV contracts expire. But whatever. The point is it could be football only. Could you explain
3: Correct.
4: That, how it could be football only in your mind?
3: Well, because football is the driving force for everything. And the football, you kid, you know, I bring this up all the time to folks. I go, do you ever notice when you look at the national championship trophy in football, whether it's with the playoff or whether it was with the BCS, you ever, never notice you don't see the NCAA logo prominently placed anywhere, if at all?
4: Yep.
3: You know, that's been going on for decades, right?
1: It's already separate.
3: Like, right. It already is separate. Now, they lean on the NCAA for a lot of things, right? But they believe that they have the amount of money to, you know, they use the lazy term, and it's been used out there in the last year or so. Well, NFL 2.0. I don't think that's what they want, okay? They just want to run college football the way they want it run. You understand what I'm saying? So they want to put in the rules that they want to put in for eligibility. They want to put in the rules that they want to put in for NIL. They want to put in the rules they want to for how many times a player can transfer, you know, coaches' salaries, academic requirements. They want to dictate and control all of that.
2: But
3: okay?
2: Can they even agree on the rules, Raymond? They can't. That's why they went crawling to Congress to do that.
3: And that is correct.
2: And so I don't think they are smart enough to pull it off without destroying.
3: Well, no. They're smart enough, Jeff. They're smart enough. Their egos get in the way. And there's a difference, right? Intelligence has nothing to do with your ego, right? Because everyone believes that they're right. What has to happen to expedite the process is that the SEC is going to have to get all their people on board, and they're going to have a unified approach to this. And then they're going to have to find a dance partner. And if they find a dance partner, and we assume it's the Big Ten, even though they bicker about things already now, right? But let's just say the SEC have talks with the Big 12, and the Big 12 says, you know, the exact way that you're talking about doing things with NIL and transfer portal and academic requirements and so forth and budgets and all this stuff, we're on board. If the SEC can find one league to be a dance partner, then that kind of forces the others to kind of maybe compromise on what they want to do, right? That's the messy part of this. That is the one, I agree with you, that's the one hiccup on this. If the egos in the room from the Big Ten, the Big 12, the SEC, and you would assume the ACC and Notre Dame, if they all can put their egos aside to say, this is what we really want to do, because they really want to run college football because it's the one that makes the most money. Look, you guys know this. Glenn reports on this. Tiger Rag reports on this. Okay, football, even when a football team is terrible, they make money. They make money hand over fist. Okay, the other sports can't say that.
4: That's true.
3: So you know, you know, people ask me on the street about this. They're like, well, what about, you know, at LSU, what about women's basketball? And I go, if they can make a ton of money and keep generating a ton of money, they'll leave women's basketball to just be governed by the – like, they don't care about those other sports. Football is its own entity. It survives on its own. It just truly does. I mean, there's a reason why every sports information department in this country primarily has one person dedicated for football. They're not cross-pollinating the departments, okay? Over at LSU, you get Kent Lowe. He helps out with football, helps out Bonnet, but he's your primary men's basketball. But Michael's the one that runs the SID department for football.
4: That's true.
3: That's, you understand what I'm saying? They're already a separate entity as they as it is. And so they don't care about that, and they'll let the rest of the sports be ran by the NCAA. And that's what they'll do.
4: So when it comes to the game itself, what was what's the biggest news out there about the you know about the SEC right now?
3: You know, there's a lot of buzz. A couple of things have surprised me about, like, the game. I keep hearing stuff about Josh Heupel being on the hot seat at Tennessee. And I go, okay, y'all remember what Tennessee was before he got there, right? Like, for a good stretch. They weren't very good. Do you want Derek Dooley back? Right? Like, is that what you're wanting? Like,
1: you know what?
3: They went
1: though,
3: to the playoff but, 2 years ago.
1: But Raymond, his winning percentage is worse than Brian Kelly's. But I understand your point. They you know, because of the bad coaches that he came after, he's seen in some circles as pretty good. Okay, like compared to Derek Dooley
3: Correct.
1: And so forth. But really, there he's been pretty average, is how I see it. And if he has another average type season like last year, he could be on the hot seat. Maybe not right now, but he could be.
3: Not right now, but like a year out. And I think that's a fair point. You know, they have a big question mark at quarterback too. How are they going to go with that?
1: He's terrible at getting quarterbacks. He's like a quarterback guru, and he can't get them. He can't find them.
3: He's supposed to be the guru. So, but I was interesting. Like, you know, obviously Tennessee went day one. But it was interesting that, of course, a lot of talk about Shane Beamer being on a hot seat. But let me tell you, the talk, every national person that's walking through the hallways is making sure to even tell janitorial staff that they think Lane Kiffin should be winning a national championship or playing for one in year one. If not, it's a massive disappointment. And I just smile and I go, really?
2: Yeah. Okay. Yeah. Hey, Raymond, thanks a lot, man. We appreciate your time. Thanks for checking in from Tampa. We'll have to get you on again soon.
3: Anytime, brother. Y'all have a great show.
2: All right, Raymond Parch from ESPN Southwest Radio. We'll take a break. More of Tiger Rag Radio right after this.
0: A Better Life with Dr. Sanjay Gupta.
5: Back in 2019, I made a documentary for HBO called One Nation Under Stress. And what was true then is still true now. Money and financial problems are consistently ranked as the number one cause of stress in the United States. And a brand new study out of the Mayo Clinic found that worrying about money may age the heart even faster than traditional risk factors. Unlike an acute stressor, such as a short-term work deadline or a brief illness, financial strain is often chronic and ongoing. And because money affects so many aspects of daily life, financial stress can be difficult to escape. Even so, financial stress does not mean you're doomed. Just means you need to double down on the things you know are good for heart health. Diet, exercise, sleep, and of course not smoking. I'm Dr. Sanjay Gupta, helping you live a better life.
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2: They're all the way up. Back here on Tiger Rag Radio, Jeff Palermo along with Todd Horn and Glenn Gilbo. We were just talking to Tennessee about Tennessee with Raymond Parsh from ESPN Southwest Radio in Lafayette and Lake Charles. So far, Case, there's two good clips that are up for, I guess, best sound bites of the week. Let's hear the one about Josh Heupel and when asked about how Lane Kiffin may be treated when he returns to Knoxville this time around.
10: Certainly hope our fan base hasn't cooled off. So, you know, whether it's the grocery stores being fully stocked with mustard or, you know, our sports stores making sure that they got reinforcements on the golf balls, hopefully Knoxville's ready for his arrival.
2: Deadpan, Josh Heupel.
4: Yeah, he's trying to sell mustard and golf balls. Hopes that it keeps the special interest brokers there in Knoxville.
1: SEC ought to fine him for starting a riot.
2: The SEC doesn't enforce rules. I went over that in the first 5 minutes.
1: Yeah. Not against themselves.
2: No, that's for sure. They just, anyway, I don't want to go back down that path. But that was an interesting comment. I didn't see that one coming from him.
4: I think it's interesting. I also think it's probably going to be any mustard or golf balls that are going to be thrown are going to have to be thrown in the first or second quarter because I think it's pretty much going to be over by then.
2: Wow.
1: And if somebody throws a golf ball real far, Josh might try to sign him, but probably lose him to Lane.
2: November 21st is when LSU is at Tennessee.
4: It'll probably be cold there.
2: Yeah, it could be. Last time LSU was at Tennessee, that was when that crazy rainstorm came, and Ed Orgeron was all he had was, you know, his typical polo shirt,
4: take off his shirt?
2: No, he did not. But he was that was a beating.
1: What was that in 2020? You're talking about or 21?
2: Was that an 18? Wasn't it an 18?
1: Oh, before the championship. I'm sorry.
2: Yeah, I think it was an 18 was the last time they've been to Tennessee.
1: Wow, okay.
2: That sounds about right. Yeah. Will Stein, LSU facing Kentucky in October. This was an interesting soundbite from Will Stein on why he thinks the Wildcat football program can win and win at a high level.
11: I think because of me, to be honest. Because of me. I think I know what it takes. I've seen it at the highest levels. I know what it takes to recruit at this level. And you just got to believe, man. You just got to put the ball down and play.
1: Wow, that's interesting. That's a different version of Clark Lee. Remember, Clark Lee came out and said we're going to contend for the national championship. But I tell you, he's sticking to it, man. He's done a lot better than people thought he would.
4: Clark Lee is Vanderbilt's coach, by the way.
1: Well, everybody knows that.
4: Well, no, not everybody. Well,
1: Brian Kelly does.
4: Yeah, Brian Kelly definitely does.
2: But I like the moxie. I like, you got to come in. And,
4: well, I mean, I would say
2: my response has this kind of ego about him, so it worked for him. Let's see if it works.
4: Good. I think he should have an ego. I think he should have confidence, and I think he should have hired a different offensive coordinator.
1: You did smirk right when you heard that, as did I. But I thought it was a pretty cool comment. I tell you, though, none better than – this is going way back for you young boys can remember. But in the 1985 or 86 SEC media days in Birmingham, Emory Ballard was the coach at Mississippi State, and he came out and said, "We're going to win the SEC." I mean, and everybody, and I think he got fired that year.
2: Kentucky's quarterback, he talked about Joe Sloan as his offensive coordinator, and Case has got a soundbite on that.
12: He's one of the main reasons that I'm at Kentucky, kind of like Stein. He's a great, great guy, great person to be around, a lot of energy, and he loves football, and obviously really smart. He's coached some really good quarterbacks in the past, and he knows what he's doing.
2: That is Kenny Minchie, who is the Notre Dame transfer that's now the starting quarterback at Kentucky. That sounded a lot like Garrett Nussmeier. Those are the things he would say about him.
4: Well, here's some advice to Kenny. Don't let him call plays.
1: And Garrett's on the phone to Kenny. Transfer. Transfer the next window.
2: All right, let's take a break. More. We'll wrap up hour number one, lively hour number one. Chris Gordy will join us, Lockdown SEC podcast host, coming up in the next hour. Also, Dan Zakrzewski. I think I'm saying that right.
1: Dan Zakrzewski.
2: He will join us to talk about Ryan Clark being let go at ESPN, along with several other prominent on-air people over at ESPN, including Carl Ravage, who's been calling SEC men's basketball, and of course, calling games at the College World Series. He was let go today as well.
1: He's a good one, too.
2: We'll take a break. 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
2: 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There has been a development about that, right? It actually probably broke when we were on the air. Senator Tommy Tuberville, of course, the former head football coach at Auburn and Ole Miss, has sent a memo.